0: Well, say the last hour and 20 minutes or so, you have been brought up to speed on what took place, right? Particularly some of the most important issues related to the virus and so forth. And basically, we had Fauci today, who was taking the fifth throughout, as he said here, cut eight, go.
1: Although it pains me to do so, because of the respect I have for the legislative branch of government and my decades-long record of cooperating with Congress, under the advice of my attorneys, I will invoke my right under the Fifth Amendment of the Constitution to refrain from answering your questions.
0: And the response from Rand Paul, the chairman of this committee, was cut nine, go.
2: The chairman has denied your assertion of privilege and directed you to answer, but you nonetheless refuse and stand on privilege despite the existence of the pardon. The committee will have to consider after this hearing what appropriate action should be taken against you for the failure to testify after being directed to do so. It's against the law to obstruct an investigation of Congress. There will be repercussions to your refusal to testify today.
0: Now, this isn't so clear-cut, to be perfectly honest. I'm just trying to be objective and pass real information on to you from the constitutional perspective. He was given a pardon for everything that's taken place or anything that may take place. That's my understanding. It's a very broad pardon. And so what Rand Paul is saying, what his lawyers are saying to him, I suppose, is that under those circumstances, he can testify. What Fauci's lawyers are saying, no. Because if he says something that you claim is not accurate or is, you know, criminal in nature, then he can be charged independently of that pardon. Which might be true. So this probably will wind up in the courts once they pass their contempt resolution. And that's what it is, a resolution. And it may have to go all the way to the Supreme Court to sort this out. So there is some ambiguity here. I'm just being honest with you. You know, people will say, well, why doesn't he just tell the truth? Then there's no problem. Which is a good point. But his lawyer, no doubt, is whispering in his ear, no. Because somebody may say, even though you think you're telling the truth, you're not telling the truth, and they may make a criminal referral, and you may not be protected anymore. So if you're the lawyer, you can understand why the lawyer might say that, would say that. But you can also understand the perspective of Rand Paul and the committee Republicans saying, excuse me, you have this broad pardon, and we want to hear what you have to say. These are important issues. So Fauci pleads the Fifth Amendment repeatedly. Now, he's asked about, well, let's do it this way, and I'll explain it to you. Let's go to cut 13. Go, Josh Hawley.
3: Well, nothing says honesty like taking the fifth, huh, Doc? Let's try something. What day of the week is it today?
1: On the advice of counsel, I respectfully decline to answer based upon my rights under the Fifth Amendment to the Constitution.
3: What color tie are you wearing?
1: On the advice of counsel, I respectfully decline to answer based upon my rights under the Fifth Amendment to the Constitution.
3: What color is the carpet in front of you?
1: On the advice of counsel, I respectfully decline to answer based upon my rights under the Fifth Amendment to the Constitution.
3: Let's just get one thing straight. You don't have any rights under the Fifth Amendment. Because you've been pardoned, as you very well know, as the Supreme Court has been clear for a century and more, Brown versus Walker, 1896, when he has been pardoned, he may not stand upon his privilege.
0: All right, that's I'm well familiar with that case. It's not exactly on point. Now, again, I'm not trying to take a side on this in that respect. I'm just telling you. Go ahead.
3: Sitting behind you now, shifting nervously in their chairs. They know it. This isn't about the Constitution. This isn't about the law. This is about contempt. Contempt for this body and contempt for the American people.
0: Now, does anybody know, do you know, Mr. Producer, why he wouldn't answer questions about the color of this or the color of that? Because if he begins testifying, he may give up his privilege. Well, if you can tell us the color of the floor, you can tell us the color of your tie, then why can't you be factual and tell us about what took place on this date and that date and this date and that date? You understand what I'm saying? This is why I'm here explaining it to all you folks out there. Whether people like it or not, that's the issue. Now, the problem is the guy lied to the American people, and he lied badly to the American people based on what he wrote in his own diaries. And he was an egomaniac. He sought out and was so excited about getting media attention, pictures in the front of magazines, talking to actors and actresses. He actually had dinner with Jake Tapper and his wife, which is pretty outrageous. Pretty outrageous. And so this will have to be sorted out one way or another, quite frankly. And contempt, real contempt, is, it's not that it's impossible to prove, it just requires certain standards to be met as well. So if there's a legal conflict, that's probably not a basis for upholding contempt in a court. But it could be. It could be, so we'll see. So we'll see. So a lot of people are saying, well, he wouldn't say what the color of his tie was, the color of the carpet was. Well, there was a reason for that, because once you start testifying, you go down that road, you can't really stop. You can't really stop. So that's why his lawyer obviously told him, keep reading this, no matter what they ask you, keep reading this. Now I want to move to another subject. May I? I think I may. Ukraine. You know, from the moment Putin invaded Ukraine, I've stood up for the country of Ukraine. I've stood up for Zelensky against the woke right neo-fascists. For some reason, are in love with Putin. Putin is a killer. Putin is old KGB. Putin not only assassinates his opponents and journalists and others and so forth, he's led to the death of a million, million and a half Russians. And for what? And he invades Ukraine. And Zelensky and the Ukrainians, man, they are putting up a hell of a fight. In fact, if you really look at it, they're the ones going on the offensive now because of their technology they've developed, very smart people, very smart culture. And these drones, these long-distance killer drones, and they don't really have a great way to stop them, that is the Russians. And so now they're blowing up their oil refineries deep into Russia. They're blowing up other facilities deep into Russia. Russia's paying a price. These drones are destroying their tanks, and they have great tanks, and they're destroying them as they move. And there are really what's called now dead man zones, where when the Russians move into a certain zone area close to the Ukrainian border, they're getting blown out by these drones, and they're able to send thousands of them at once. The Ukrainians have changed the battlefield, I think, for all countries, for all time. We shall see. But I want to pick up on this because I'm seeing in the administration and in the public generally a shift that's beginning in support of Ukraine and Zelensky and against Russia and Putin. We'll be right back. You don't have to overpay for big wireless. 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
12: Here's your weather forecast. For tonight, showers and possibly a thunderstorm are in the mix with a low around 55 and an east wind around 5 miles per hour. Tomorrow, more showers and possibly a thunderstorm with a high near 70. On Thursday night, a 30% chance of showers before 1 a.m. Otherwise, it'll be mostly cloudy with a low around 56. And on Friday, expect mostly sunny skies with a high near 80.
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7: Here's your weather forecast. For tonight, showers and possibly a thunderstorm are in the mix, with a low around 55 and an east wind around 5 miles per hour. Tomorrow, more showers and possibly a thunderstorm with a high near 70. On Thursday night, a 30% chance of showers before 1 a.m. Otherwise, it'll be mostly cloudy with a low around 56. And on Friday, expect mostly sunny skies with a high near 80.

0: Gold entered 2026 after a historic year. 53 new all-time highs, an average price up 44% year over year, then pushed past $5,500 an ounce in January. Right now it's pulled back, and many in Wall Street analysts are telling clients this is the window before gold pushes back towards new highs. Meanwhile, silver is on track for a sixth year of structural supply deficit, with solar, EVs, electronic, and industrial demand still pulling heavily on the market. 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
9: Here's your weather forecast. For tonight, showers and possibly a thunderstorm are in the mix, with a low around 55 and an east wind around 5 miles per hour. Tomorrow, more showers and possibly a thunderstorm with a high near 70. On Thursday night, a 30% chance of showers before 1 a.m. Otherwise, it'll be mostly cloudy with a low around 56. And on Friday, expect mostly sunny skies with a high near 80.
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2: New laws that clamp down on the activity of ICE agents are now in effect in Maine.
3: 3 new so-called ICE out laws that were passed earlier this year in Maine have taken effect. They prevent Maine police departments, schools, and hospitals from directly helping ICE agents on immigration enforcement. The laws include ICE out of our homes, which bars landlords from sharing sensitive tenant information. They apply to 253 school districts, 123 law enforcement agencies, 2 state hospitals, and every public college and university in Maine. Homeland Security officials responded to the laws in a statement calling partnerships with law enforcement officials critical. The new measures take effect in the wake of a deadly ICE-involved shooting earlier this month in Maine. Tanya J. Powers, Fox News.
2: FIFA has concluded its investigation into the post-World Cup final scuffle.
4: The FIFA disciplinary committee has hit 2 Argentinian players with assault charges following a scuffle after the World Cup final 2 weeks ago. Argentina midfielder Leandro Paredes and defender Nahuel Molina are being charged after striking opponents from Spain in the moments after the final whistle blew. Coach Roberto Ayala is also facing a charge for his role in the scuffle. The 3 face lengthy suspensions if found guilty by the committee. Additionally, FIFA has opened other proceedings against Argentina's soccer federation. The cases include fans throwing objects and yelling discriminatory chants, and players waving a political banner about the Falkland Islands after beating England in the semifinals.
2: Fox's Tony Genualdo. FIFA does not have the authority to hit players with criminal charges. A White House teleprompter operator accused of using inside knowledge to make bets about President Trump's speeches on the online prediction market, Kalshi's out of a job. That's according to a White House official who confirmed that teleprompter operator Gabriel Perez no longer works in the federal government, but would not say whether he resigned or was fired. I'm Lee Silicera. This is Fox News.
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8: When the lights go down low and the wolves begin to howl, from somewhere between the paranormal and the abnormal, you're entering into the parabnormal.

0: I'm Jeremy Scott, somewhere between the paranormal and the abnormal, and we welcome you to the program tonight from the cold, dark depths of a secret dungeon somewhere deep in the remote Pacific Northwest. It is one tonight that I've been looking forward to for just over a week since part one, a conversation that was too short, I will admit. So I'm glad that we have more time tonight with our guests. You need not have heard the first part of our conversation, although it wouldn't be a bad idea, and perhaps if you have time to do so, you might as soon as you're done with this episode. But you're here, you're now, and we're going to get started. But first, I think we need to be reminded of what it is that we have actually digested so far on the program. Sean and Robin Lundblade are back tonight, and the first time that they were here on the show, I must say, I was hanging on to every word that they had to say, as they recounted a series of, quite frankly, extraordinary encounters that began after moving to a rural property in Frederick, Wisconsin in 2004. They described mysterious lights moving through the woods, strange objects in the sky, apparent communication through flashing light patterns, unexplained electrical effects. Terrifying night when glowing orbs, unusual beams, violent winds, and shadowy figures appeared around their home. They also shared experiences involving missing or altered time, including an incident in which hours of work appeared to pass in only minutes. Sean Lundblade recalls seeing a massive black triangular craft years earlier and later discovering that his experience closely resembled other reported sightings. He believes the unusual activity around their property may be connected to a possible crash or hidden activity in the nearby woods. I asked Sean to give us a tease, you might remember, for further discussions, and I was told it involved abduction, an implant, additional encounters. So we are in for another ride tonight. I want to welcome back Sean and Robin Lundblade to the program. Hello to both of you.
1: Hello.
2: How you doing?
0: I'm doing great, and it's good to have you back here. I've listened back to a lot of our conversation, and quite frankly, I will just, number one, say thank you for coming out and being forthcoming with this information. As you were telling us, Sean, the first time, you know, you didn't ask for this, but these things stuck their face in your face, and so it kind of opened up something in you, right?
2: Yep. That's, like I said, that's how I am. I'm just an inquisitive person. I just couldn't drop it. I had to find out what it was, you know, and I hope after this great introduction you just put out there, I hope it's not a disappointment for you tonight. I gotta be honest. I don't know if I had told you about the incident I had with a medical incident where I stopped breathing and they had to haul me into the hospital. I'd already had two levels of fusion from my previous work at the, and I then later on was shopping at Menards, of all places, and they added four levels by tipping some doors over on the back of my head. Okay, so I had these six levels of fusion, and I stopped breathing here in March.
0: Thank gosh.
2: They hauled me into the doctor, and at the ER, the ER doctor intubating me basically broke my neck, I guess. And it's now it's C2 to T4. And then the fusion broke halfway through all this. Had to have it revised again. And so I'm on heavy oxy right now.
1: He took a nap, so he's feeling a little better.
2: Yeah, I took a nap to try to.
1: I will keep him on track.
2: Yeah.
0: Yes,
2: we had to write a bunch of notes.
0: That's what you're there for. Yeah. No problem. But I appreciate that fair warning. Some people have said, "Are you? Were you completely sober when this happened?" Yes, but you may not be right now. No, just kidding.
1: Well, he's just a little tired, and sometimes his brain lags behind a little bit. But I'll keep him on track.
2: Yeah, I don't track very good.
0: Right. Okay. So,
1: anyway, where do you want to start?
2: Well, we left off with I guess. You go ahead.
0: Well, no, I think you were saying that you believe something happened on the property. It was related to a UFO crash or something, and that's maybe why this is happening. And you were mentioning some logging activity, and it just was all kind of suspicious.
2: Yep. Well, then I'd like to kind of snap back a little bit. We think that this stuff follows lineage of family. If we go back to when I was a child, when I was 5 years old, I remember seeing this 3 foot tall something walk into my mom and dad's bedroom. Now, I'm just a little 5 year old kid with my nightlight on. I see this thing walk into my mom and dad's room. The bedroom light didn't come on, but the bedroom started to glow. It was glowing for what I would guess 5 to 10 minutes. It stopped glowing. This little entity, whatever it was, walked out of the room, and that's that. Okay. My wife has had stuff back when they were kids.
1: My family grew up, when I was growing up, our family was, my mother was really religious, and I was raised in a Pentecostal religion, and I would see things and have night terrors in the middle of the night, and I was always told it was demons. And even my sister, my oldest sister, would say things like, "Oh, they're demons, and I see them, and we just got to pray them away," and stuff like that. And of course, you know, as a kid, I just listened to them and thought, like, it's much better having demons in your room than aliens. But okay. Well, and then of course, we never put any of these things together until after this stuff happened here. But then our oldest daughter, had night terrors growing up. And she would tell me there were little beings in her room all the time. And I would tell her, like, my parents told me, you're having a bad dream. It's not real.
2: It's not real.
1: And the funny thing is, after all this happened, I called her. And she didn't really like talking about this stuff. But I called her and I said, you know, do you remember when? And that's all I had to say. And she's like, I told you, Mom.
2: I told you that was real.
1: I told you that stuff was real. I told you there was things in my room. Well, and then the funny thing is, we were living in an apartment once. And all of a sudden, in the middle of the night, the alarm or the buzzer was going off. We lived in a secure building. And my husband was walking by, you know, okay, we woke up and I said, there's somebody in the apartment.
2: There's somebody in the apartment. And our bedroom door faced the entry door straight down the hallway. And the door is open. And I could see into the hallway out in the main hallway. And I just snapped to life, you know, jumped up. I'm ready to fight. And I go around the apartment, handgun, looking to see who's in the apartment.
0: When we continue with Sean and Robin Lundblade, we'll get to the rest of that.
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0: Sean and Robin Lundblad back with us tonight on the program. Sean, please continue. You think someone is now inside your residence. You've got a gun. What was there?
1: Yes. So I'm, like I said, I'm going around the house frantic, or the apartment, looking to see if there's somebody in the house, and there isn't. And so I look out, and I'm in my underwear, of course. I look out in the hallway, up and down both ways, and there is nobody in the hallway. I'm thinking, oh, so maybe the door got left ajar and the wind blew it open anyway. So I shut the door, lock it, and I'm walking back in down our hallway, and it was a security building, and you got that, you know, buzz in the entryway to let you in. And just as I'm walking past the intercom system in the hallway, the thing goes, and I mean, scared the crap out of me. And I'm like, what in the heck? So I push the, you know, hello, and I hear this, it's just me. I'm like, what the heck? It sounds like Allie, you know, our daughter. Nikki. I mean, excuse me, Nikki. And I'm like, what? And I take off out into the entryway, and there she is. She's down in the atrium area, and I let her in the door, and she's standing there. She's wet herself. She's in her underwear.
2: Only her underwear.
1: Only her underwear, and she's shaking like a leaf and just sobbing. And I get her up into the apartment, and I'm like, well, you know, what are you doing? You know? Well, we get it out of her that she says, the kids came and got me. Like, what? The kids came and got me. They wanted me to follow them out behind the garage. And out in front of the apartment building, there was a garage, and the driveway went around the whole thing. And then there was a woods behind that with this huge ravine. And
2: a creek.
1: There was a creek that had been diverted, let's say, by the city growth. The stream was no more. When you went up a little ways, it went into these huge culverts underneath the road, and it just kept going culverts from there on.
2: And she said they let her through the culvert.
1: They wanted me to come into the culverts. I'm like, what in the heck is going on here? So anyway, we get her all cleaned up and what have you.
2: That actually happened twice where we thought she was just sleepwalking.
1: Yeah, we thought it was sleepwalking. And, I don't know, just freaked us out. But anyway, like Robin said, she said, remember, and she said, yeah, I told you that was real, that you know, there were things in my room.
2: And now we believe that something led her out of the apartment. I mean, of course, years and years later, we're like, do you remember when that happened?
1: Yeah.
2: You know, I don't think that she was just dreaming. And then our daughter, Allie, she lived here with us, and I think she went through a lot of stuff we'll never know about and she won't talk about. But she did tell me not even that long ago, she's like, you know, Mom, I had a time where I had sleep paralysis, and I don't remember what we were talking about, but, and I'm like, you did? And she's like, yeah. She's like, I had sleep paralysis, and I couldn't move, and I was wide awake. And she's like, and there was a praying mantis in my room, and I just about crapped myself. And I'm like, oh my God. And she's like, no, Mom, it wasn't aliens. It was just sleep paralysis. But you hear of people talking about aliens that are like a praying mantis.
1: I've seen them during stuff that was going on here. The grass would move. And like I said, Jeremy, I noticed things that are not, they're not right. Okay, the tall grass would blow to the right in the wind, and something would move to the left. Well, why is it moving? Why is that little bit moving to the left when everything else is moving to the right? So I got my binoculars and I looked up close, and it was praying mantis, big praying mantis, and what they would do the weave back and forth just like you see on National Geographic. Except they're big ones.
2: Okay, and then the funny thing is, my parents are divorced. They've been divorced for a long time. And when all this started going on, at separate times, I talked to my mom about it, and Sean had talked to my dad about it and was telling him about what we were experiencing. And we kind of expected pushback, like, you're not, you know.
1: Yeah, you're out of your mind. Sure.
2: What the heck's going on? No, and we both got the same story, but separately, him from my dad, me from my mom. She's like, oh, yeah. She's like, when you kids were little, there was four of us at the time, and my twin sister and I were babies, and then I had two older siblings. She said, we were leaving Blaine area, going down Highway 65 towards the city
1: Minneapolis
2: to see my great-grandparents, and it was evening time. And she said they were driving along Highway 65, and they saw this bright light following alongside the car out in the sky. And back then, it was, you know, farm fields, and it was pretty rural out there. And they watched it, and they were afraid, and they're like, what is that? And it separated into red, blue, green lights, and these lights followed them along the side of the highway for a while, and at some point they sucked back into one light and darted away. And my dad told him the same story, my mom told me the same story, and they don't speak to each other. So
1: and then your grandpa,
2: and then so they got to my grandparents, and they were really shook up, and they were telling him about it, and my grandpa said, oh yeah, we used to see that over the farm field all the time. So when my parents told us that, it just kind of started solidifying that we're not crazy. I mean, there was times where, like, we're crazy. Just lock us in a rubber room. This is all in our imagination.
0: Were you feeling that, or people were telling you that, or a combination of both?
2: You know, because we live in a small rural town, we weren't exactly welcome because we're city folks moving out to the country.
1: We moved into the small 1,200-person town from the Minneapolis big city, you know, and... We weren't welcome.
2: There were some people that were receptive. There was some people that pretty much said we were the weirdos on the hill. And then there was some people that gave us their stories.
1: Yeah. I would ask the old farmers, you know, I couldn't shut up. We'd be in the grocery store.
2: Our daughter didn't appreciate that.
1: I'd be in the grocery store and I'd ask, you know, hey, you ever see any weird, you know, things in the sky you can't explain, lights, you know, things move. And you know, Rob was like, shut up, you know. We're already chastised, you know, or not welcomed. And most of the time, you know, I'd get a lot of the, you know, nothing at all. They'd just, you know, turn away from me and ignore me.
2: Some people would come right out and say, I don't look anymore.
1: Yeah, we don't look anymore. I'm like, well, what don't you look at anymore?
2: And they wouldn't talk about it.
1: They wouldn't talk. But... I asked somebody one time in the grocery store about it, and they said, well, there's been a few strange things around here, and that's kind of where he left it. Well, in amongst all the people that I talked to, I talked to the editor-in-chief of the local paper here.
2: We owned our own business at the time, so we went in every week and paid for our advertising.
1: We were doing advertising.
2: And we would chit-chat with them.
1: So I started talking to him, and I told him about what we were seeing out here. And we had several photos already at that time. And I showed him, and he's like, wow, those are pretty amazing. Would you mind if I wrote a story about you? So they ran a two-part thing in the paper. And I put my email address in there and what have you. But we met a lot of different people through that. I met
2: Dal Johnson.
1: I had a guy. Okay, I don't want to say guy. I had a person at that time email me and asking if they could be the clearinghouse for all the emails I was going to be getting. And
2: we didn't really trust anybody at the time, so we were kind of like, why? You know, we don't know you. And their name was Val.
1: This person's name was Val.
0: All right, we got to pause, and we'll continue with the Lundblades tonight on Into the Paranormal. I'm Jeremy Scott.
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8: I'm George Henry.
16: Astronomers have obtained the clearest evidence that Betelgeuse, one of the night sky's most famous stars, has a stellar companion. Using the European Southern Observatory's Very Large Telescope in Chile, researchers directly imaged what is believed to be Betelgeuse B, a faint companion star orbiting the red supergiant. Scientists had searched for evidence of the companion for nearly a century, hoping it might explain some of Betelgeuse's unusual changes in brightness. The new detected star appears to be 2 to 3 times as massive as the Sun, making the discovery even more remarkable. Researchers say there is now little doubt that Betelgeuse is part of a binary system. The discovery could help scientists better understand how Betelgeuse will evolve and whether its companion could influence the massive star's eventual supernova explosion. Hear paranormal news every hour on Into the Paranormal.
0: The case we're going to discuss next is one that cannot be ignored, in my opinion. It's that of a family who has experienced strange encounters after moving to Wisconsin to start a new chapter of their lives. I think it was 22 years ago, right about now, the end of July, beginning of August, 2004. Safe to say that changed your life and your family's?
17: You're hitting right on the head there. I think something came in and crashed back here. And that's what a lot of this activity was.
0: Give us a teaser of what might be to come.
17: Abduction. All kinds of stuff like that. Implant. My wife's flailing her arms in the air. She's starting to stress her out.
18: Whether it's unexplained or just plain strange, this

0: All right, I put up some videos on Facebook, and now I've been locked out of my X account. I think maybe you can view some of those videos. It's like I was able to post them, and then I later got locked out of my account for violating some rules. I'm not sure what that might have been. Maybe posting too many of them. It's not clear, but I can't get into X tonight. And they're over on Instagram as well. And then once the page goes live on our website tonight at paranormalradio.com, you'll be able to see those there as well. There's a four or five videos that we've posted and a handful of pictures that will get up as well. Talking with Sean and Robin Lundblade tonight from Frederick, Wisconsin. And so who was this person who wanted to represent you, Sean? Did you need this?
1: Well, no, I didn't need that. Like I said, this person just said, hey, my name is Val, and I was wondering if I could be your clearinghouse. And so I left it at that. I didn't pursue that anymore. And then after I talked to Gary again, some more, the editor in chief, and after the story went out, and a guy got a hold of us and said, "Well, you do know there was a UFO right in town. We have a little lake in town called Coon Lake, and it's not very big. It's, I would say, maybe 30 acres, something like that, maybe 40 acres." And he said this UFO came down. It was at that time, it was 30 years, about 30 years back. And he said it came down over the lake and around round disc, and it was about 40 feet off the water, and lights were spinning around it, and it seemed to be turning as well. And there was a vortice of water underneath it. They didn't know if it was sucking water up out of the lake or if it was just like vacuum from it spinning around. It was sucking water up, whatever. But several townspeople ran down there, and they stood and watched it for about a half an hour.
2: Like 20 people.
1: Yeah, like Robin said, there's 20 people stood there and watched this thing for about a half an hour, and then it, whatever, got done doing whatever it was doing, and it was gone,
2: I guess now it would be about 40 years ago, because at the time, I think they told us it was like 20 years
1: back. It was 20 years back. And then we hear about this guy, Bill Bosak. I don't know if anybody out there, or you...
2: You can Google him.
1: You can Google it, Bill Bosak, or William Bosak. And it's, as soon as you...

0: and it's going along beyond the fence along a field, and he's following it then, and it's a UFO, and he said he could plainly see inside that there was a Bigfoot in there, or a hairy, large hairy being. So there you go. So while we're dealing with all this stuff here at the house, we're seeing all these different lights and what have you. We got the paper thing going on, and we start being followed. We're being followed by blacked out SUV Suburbans. It just seemed like everywhere we went, there were eyes on us. And so one day,
1: well, we kept thinking, is this real? Wasn't that car just going by us, or is that car followed us for 20 miles?
0: Yeah, taking every turn we've taken, you know, that type of thing.
2: Well, like you know, said, we did a program last night about people being spied on.
1: Did you? Oh. I'll have to listen to it.
0: Yeah. Well, anyway, Sam Maranto from Illinois MUFON, I was in contact with him.
1: Mm-hmm. And he was our saving grace. I mean, during a time we didn't understand anything, we could go to him and he was a great support.
0: One of them. One of the best guys we ever were in contact with was Brian Veit from HBCC UFO out of British Columbia. I don't know if you know of him, Jeremy, but he's a great guy. He's out of it now.
1: Anyway.
0: Back problems. But anyhow, Sam tells me, just, you know, you should be getting rid of all your food.
1: Well, actually, our house is a log house up on stilts, and it's dirt underneath.
0: Pilings.
1: And we there was someone under our house.
0: Well, I was working on the house, and there were people, I should say, there was someone under the house. You know what a borescope is?
2: Like living there without your permission?
1: No. They were just spying on something. I don't know.
0: You know what a borescope is? Like a little flexible little thing with a camera on the end of it? All right. Well, Robin, one day, there was a little crack in the floor over by the entryway that needed to be chinked.
1: Well, like we said, there's no insulation under the house, so you could, in some but it wasn't finished. You could see through the floor.
0: And so I look at her, and she's got this terrified, strange look on her face, and she's pointing at the floor. I'm going, you know, right over there, you know. I'm like, what? And she turned back and looked. She's, it's gone. Well, she said it was a little flexible, looked like a straw sticking up through that crack, and it was flexing around and moving around like it was looking at us.
1: Or listening to us.
0: Or listening. Or
1: we
0: something.
1: Let the dog out.
0: We let our dog out, and he instantly went right there, was barking at something under the house. And I grabbed my shotgun again, and I'm, you know, get the hell out of there. Whoever's under the house, come on, you know.
3: 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Since most chronic diseases have inflammation, our optimized curcumin seems to be a perfect addition to any nutritional program. It makes sense to me that preventing or reducing inflammation is a key component to our overall health. The Mayo Clinic found that curcumin can decrease swelling and inflammation, has antioxidant properties, and research suggests that curcumin can prevent cancer, or at least slow the spread of cancer, and in many instances make chemotherapy more effective. It protects our healthy cells even from radiation. 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

0: in this? Yeah, for real. I actually do. I'm not just saying stuff. Family, friends ask me about it. I'm like, yes, you should look into this. It's really a great option for a lot of people.
1: That's what I tell people. My experience has been, MediShare has been fantastic for me.
0: Yeah.
1: It's so different from health insurance in a lot of great ways, honestly.
0: Yeah, and a lot of people who've switched tell me that. It's the same reaction. They're very, very happy with it, and it gives them peace of mind and saves them a lot of money.
1: I would tell people, look into it.
0: Yep. So really, for reals, if you want to talk to them, they're great to talk to. I think you'll be impressed and happy you looked into it. So you do the phone number. I'm actually tired of doing all the phone numbers.
1: Yeah. Okay.
0: Call now.
1: 855-SHARE-40. 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
0: Nice job.
1: Thanks.

0: Back to the story of the Lundblad Close Encounters tonight on Into the Paranormal. I'm Jeremy Scott. So, Sean, what do you find around the corner?
1: Well, like I said, I hear these heavy footsteps running away, and my dog takes off after whoever this person is, and then the dog comes back. So obviously he didn't get a hold of whoever it was. So then, like Robin said, these vehicles, we'd see a blacked out Suburban go by, and it would be, you know, 20 miles. It's a 55 mile an hour zone in front of my house, and they'd be doing 20 miles an hour.
2: And it's a long straight stretch right in front of our house, though.
1: And, the next time, then it wouldn't be just a minute or two, and they'd be going back the other way. At 10 miles an hour, let's say.
2: Okay, so then we were talking to Sam about this. We called Sam right away, Maranto, and he's like, you need to get all your proof, like your videos, your stuff.
1: All your evidence.
2: Yeah, he's like, you need to get it out of your house and get it somewhere safe because
1: make copies.
2: It's going to all disappear, you know. And I'm like, you're paranoid.
1: And he's like, you know, you should get rid of your food. Because if this is going on,
2: you could be poisoned.
1: They could poison you. He said to get rid of you and shut you up. They could come by with a fake tanker truck, dump it over in front of your house. Say it was a spill. You had to move. Let's say because of the spill, the townspeople, whatever. That's what happened to you. You're never seen again. You know.
2: So I gathered up all our discs and stuff, and I had a metal case that I stored stuff in, and we brought it with us. And at the time, we were heating our house with a wood stove, and we'd go up to the lumber mill where they had
1: just up the road,
2: and we would get a truckload of rippings.
1: So, anyway, she says, "Well, this blacked out Suburban went by several times in the morning, and Sam, we didn't really know him too good at that time. We had never met him, and he's telling me." He says, do you have a black light? I said, well, why? He says, well, just, do you have a black light? I said, well, I can get one, you know. He said, well, take the black light, scan your body, make your naked body, and tell me what you see. Get rid of all your food, like she was saying. And I said, well, I can run down to Walmart this morning and get one. You know, he's okay, we'll do that. He said, as soon as your daughter gets on the bus, take off and go to Walmart. Well, I'm a little more street smart than that. If somebody I don't really know tells me to leave my house and all this weird stuff's going on, I'm not leaving my house, especially not at a specific time that they know I'm gone, you know. So we thought, well, we'll go up and get a load of these wood ripping strips and cut some of that up, you know, through the day. Anyhow, I load up the Bobcat trailer. We go up to the lumber mill up here, and I pull in the driveway. And just as I pull in, you take like a hard hook into the driveway where they load you up. And the Suburban goes by the entrance of the lumber mill. And she saw it, and she's like, that's that Suburban. And it wasn't 5 to 10 seconds, and that thing, the guy had jammed on the brakes, turned around, and was in behind us and actually blocked us in. He pulled right up like the back corner of my Bobcat trailer, so I couldn't move anywhere or go anywhere. And
2: the camera out.
1: So the guy on the forklift loading the bundle of these rippings, he kind of looks at me like, what the hell is going on here? You know, what's with this guy? And that's what he says. What's with this guy? I'm like, I don't know. I can't explain. You know, I don't know what he's doing. Anyway,
2: I got the camera out and took a picture.
1: Yeah, Robin, she leans out the window of the truck, snaps a photo, and that guy left a black mark leaving the driveway. And the guy on the forklift is like, he's seeing all this play out, and he looks at me and he says, what the hell are you into, drugs or something? I said, well, no. What? He says, well, that was G-Man. I said, who? He said, gee, man, government. That truck had government plates on it, man. So I didn't see that. You know, obviously he was more observant than I was anyway. kind of lost track there. This guy leaves, and the guy on the forklift says, what else, you know, what's going on in your life?
2: Why do you think they're following you?
1: Why do you think they're following you? And I said, probably the aliens and stuff. And I looked over at him when I said that, and he had kind of this smirk, chuckle, you know, and I'm like, yeah, I know, you think I'm nuts, right? He said, I didn't say that. And he says, have they taken you? And I said, oh, what, now you're making fun of me? He said, no, have they taken you? I said, I think so. I said, I can't prove that, but I think so. He said, yeah, me too. He said, I got a thing right here behind my jawbone, piece of metal. I went into the dentist and had an x-ray done, and the dentist said, hey, were you in a service or something? You got a piece of shrapnel or something behind your jawbone. And I said, well, did you have it removed? He says, nah, they'll just put another one back in there. And he said, well, I got a story for you. He says, I played in a band, he said, and they weren't allowed to drink while you're, you know, doing your band sessions at this bar. And he said, I had two beers after we got done that evening. And he said, driving home, he said, I got to my property, and he said, I just couldn't make it up to the house, had to take a whiz, pulled into my field. He said, that's the last thing I remember until it was daylight. And he said, I wake up, I'm laying on the ground face first. I look over, the truck sitting there, truck door is open. He said, get myself over there. It's dead. It's out of gas. He said, I finally get it, you know, up to the house. You know, he's like, go, whatever. Got it up to the house then. And he said, my neighbor come flying in the driveway. And he says, where have you been? We've been looking for you for 3 days. He's like, what? He says, we've been looking for you for 3 days. Your truck's been out there in the field. We don't know where the heck you went, man. And he says, well, the best thing I can tell you, I was abducted or something. So he goes into work the next day. Now, that was a Friday night that he was playing at the bar. It's now Tuesday that he's going into work. And his boss was like, you know, where were you, man? You know, you didn't call in, blah, blah, blah. He says, well, best thing I can tell you, you know, I was abducted by aliens or something. He says, don't be telling nobody here that. You come up with a better story than that. Just get back to work.
0: Yeah, but in this case, you may have actually been abducted by aliens.
2: I think so, yeah.
1: Yeah. You want to go to that?
2: Yeah, I don't care.
1: Okay, well, I used to tell them we weren't going to go here. Yet, but I used to tell my wife that these lights would follow me all over. And she thought, yeah, okay, whatever. I'd go see my friends in back at where we from Minnesota. It's 60 miles over there. And I'd go over there in the afternoon, and I'd come back home. It would be, you know, nighttime, and these lights would be following me on the way home. If I went over there after dark, it seemed like they would follow me there and back home. I'd tell her, these things are following me around. I don't know what to tell you. And she had this look like, you're losing your mind. So one evening, or well, I should say one afternoon, I said, you want to go over with me and see Nick and whatever? And so she rode with, and we left there. It was dusk. Let's call it dusk. You didn't have to have your headlights on yet. Now you're going to have to follow this real close. We were driving along. We get to Highway 65. That's a four-lane road. We're on a little two-lane road off to the side, and we come to the stoplight. Now, the stoplight is red. We pull up. We're the only vehicle at the stoplight.
0: 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Otherwise, we'll continue with the Lundblades.
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11: A new round of attacks complete. I'm Lisa Lacera, Fox News. U.S. Central Command says the strikes against Iran struck multiple Islamic Revolutionary Guard targets. This coming after Tehran launched missiles which were intercepted at U.S. forces in Jordan. President Trump said there would be new strikes when he spoke with reporters this afternoon.
12: They've already apologized, but, you know, we got to smack them a little bit.
11: Saudi Arabia had accused Iraqi militias of firing drones against its oil facilities over the past 2 days, which they initially denied. At least one person is dead after a Russian ballistic missile struck the Ukrainian capital of Kyiv, and the mayor of Lviv says residential buildings have been damaged there. He's telling people to seek shelter. Earlier today, Ukraine's president predicted a major offensive from Russia today. President Trump unveils plans for a major overhaul of the Washington region's largest international airport.
13: The much maligned designed Washington Dulles International Airport will be among the finest in the world after a more than $20 billion renovation, President Trump says.
12: It's time to ensure that the United States has the greatest airports anywhere in the world, and we're starting right here with the capital city.
13: The overhaul will modernize terminals, add gates, and construct a garage to accommodate more than 30,000 vehicles.
12: It'll be one of the largest airports anywhere in the world, and I think it'll be actually one of the most efficient.
13: Transportation Secretary Sean Duffy says the $22.5 billion investment is backed by the DOT, the Washington Airports Authority, and United Airlines. Construction is expected to begin next spring.
11: Fox's Jared Halpert at the White House. A man already serving 25 years for the stabbing of author Salman Rushdie has been convicted of federal terrorism charges. After just a couple hours of deliberations, a jury found Hadi Mattar guilty on all counts. Prosecutors have said Mattar was motivated by the 1989 call by Iran's Ayatollah Khomeini for Rushdie's death. America's listening to Fox News.
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2: Japan's prime minister says rescue teams are a race against time, with 23 people now confirmed dead from yesterday's earthquake.
3: Prime Minister Sake Takeuchi says people are still waiting to be rescued. Calling it a race against time, she promised all available resources are being committed. A shopping mall and a paper factory are among the locations being worked on. The quake hit the country's Kumamoto prefecture in the southwest yesterday with a locally reported magnitude of 7.1. 750,000 people have been sent to evacuation centres. More than 36,000 homes are without power, with temperatures reaching a humid 93 degrees. Jonathan Savage, Fox News.
2: Oscar-winning actor Jared Leto is denying allegations of sexual misconduct and assault after 4 women came forward in a BBC documentary. The 4 women said Leto was an adult and they were teenagers when the assaults occurred between 2002 and 2016. The BBC says it corroborated the women's accusations. Video released of former Dallas Cowboys quarterback Tony Romo's OWI arrest in Milwaukee last week.
4: Returning from a golf outing to his parents' home, Wisconsin native Tony Romo pulled over in Milwaukee on I-43 Thursday.
5: How many drinks have you had?
4: Body cam shows Romo later taking a field sobriety test at the Milwaukee County Sheriff's Office.
6: Did I pass this test?
5: You turn around?
6: No, I didn't. Huh?
4: The 46-year-old former star QB never mentioned his celebrity status before or after he was later booked, then released for a first offense OWI and refusal to take a breath test. Jeff Manasso, Fox News.
2: Romo was given a September court date, though Wisconsin law does not require him to show up in person. A first-of-its-kind study suggests invasive mold infections may be an underestimated and potentially deadly threat. I'm Lee Silicera. This is Fox News.
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0: abnormal. It's part paranormal and part abnormal. There's nothing ordinary about what's on your speakers. Into the Paranormal with Jeremy Scott.
1: So in the last hour of the program, we ended with the ultimate teaser. So this encounter, this abduction encounter, Sean Lundblad, was happening while someone was driving.
2: Yeah.
3: Yeah.
1: So who was driving? Who was in the passenger seat?
3: Okay. I'm the one that's driving. And like I said, now you got to follow it close. We pull up to the stoplight. The light's red. And we're the only car at the light. And in the sky ahead of us, I mean straight ahead of us, it's like, let's say, two lights to the left and three lights to the right. They were spread apart, and they came together like in one little group. And I looked over at her, and she's looking right at me. And I'm like, okay, you saw that, right? And she said, yeah. What the hell is that? I'm like, well, that's what I've been telling you about. These lights follow me around. There you go. So we're looking at these things, and I noticed them kind of off to my right-hand side, to her side, at about a 45-degree angle across the highway, is this big ball, just a big red light. It's not flashing. It's not doing anything. But it's coming at us at a pretty high rate of speed. And at this point in our life, we always traveled. If we didn't have both still and video camera, we had at least one. And I told her, roll the window down and get a picture of that thing when it gets up here. Well, you know, it's going to be up here close to us. Get a picture of that thing. She rolled the window down, and I saw her put the camera up, and bang, that was it. Now it's not twilight kind of thing. It's pitch black, midnight type black. And she's sitting, her butt on the floor of the car, her feet were up in the seat, she's crunched underneath the dash, and she's screaming bloody murder, they're going to kill us, they're going to kill us. I'm freaking out. Now there's a car ahead of me. Okay, there wasn't before. Now there's a car ahead of me. I'm freaking out. I have to deal with traffic here. So I go up across the four-lane road. I was going to keep going straight into a place called Carlos Avery, which is a wildlife preserve, which has a reputation of being pretty strange. Anyway, I took a left and went up the highway just a little bit and pulled over on the shoulder and got her out from underneath the dash. I got her sitting in the seat, and she's shaking like a leaf and wouldn't even say anything. And so we get home, and I look at the clock, and we got home like 3 hours later than we should have. So I'm thinking, well, you know, the next day I'm going to look at that camera, right, and see what that picture looked like. Well, I should have sent that picture over to you. We have the picture. It's a craft right over our car, and it looks like the Kecksburg kind of the Kecksburg thing. And on the one edge of it is a great big spotlight. And anyway, I hear this noise in the bathroom, and I'm like, what's that, you know? And I go in, I look around the corner, and she's just sitting on the toilet on the lid, and she's got a big heavy pair of tweezers, and she's picking at something in her leg, and it looked like a big black piece of slag metal, and as you dug at it, it just kept going in deeper, like it was trying to get away from you. So she looked at the... When this all happened, one thing she did do was she got on the phone and called our daughters and left a message. Left a message on the voice thing here at home and left a voicemail with our oldest daughter just saying, you know, this is Mom and Dad. Just wanted to let you know we love you and love you a lot. Anyway, that was it, right? So we get the cell phone bill. This is back when you still got a bill with yourself, you know, and he sent you a hard bill. And right on the call that was made was 11:11. The time was 11:11. Okay, I don't know if you are into the 11:11 thing or have delved into that, but when we bought this house, I was 44. My oldest daughter was 22. My youngest daughter was 11. My mom and dad were both 66. All multiples of 11.
4: Wow.
3: My daughters are 11 days short of being 11 years apart. Well, when I... at one time, we got a hold of Daryl Sims, and I said, "Hey, Daryl, what, you know, this 11-11 thing? What do you think? What do you make of it?" And he said, "Well, why?" And I told him, "Oh, and another thing, I'm forgetting. I was born at 11-11, and I weighed 7'7".
1: So, what does the alien hunter tell you?
3: He said, when I told him exactly all that right there, he kind of gasped, let's say, and he said, "You are one of the chosen." And I said, "What do you mean?" He said, you're chosen, man." And I said, "I don't want to be chosen. You know, I mean, I got enough on my plate. I don't need to be chosen." But this... these lights, like I said, would follow me. The guy that I went and saw when this abduction happened to us, I would go see him. Anyway, one night I pulled in. He lived in this little town where you kind of like, well, it's really weird, like the old West town. You pull in, you go over the railroad tracks, and you go into the main street. And the main street looks like 1890s. Anyway, down at the end of the street, this light had been following me all the way there. And when I pulled over the railroad tracks, the nose of the car went up in the air, you know, so I got a good view of the sky, and there's that light. And it was directly right above Main Street, kind of, and down towards the end. And when I went to leave, I was going to leave, I told my buddy Nick, I said, "Nick, come on over here." I said, "Look at that light." I said, "That thing followed me here." And he's like, "What?" And he's an old biker dude. And he's like, "What do you mean it followed you?" I said, "Yeah, that light followed me here." I said, "It's been waiting for me to leave." He's like, "Okay, you've lost it, you know, anyway." I said, "Well, okay, do me a favor." I said, "Just stay out here. When I leave, watch the light."
1: Yeah. So here he is. You're taking off. What happens with the light? We'll continue in a moment.
0: Into the paranormal.
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0: The Lovelights with us tonight. It's their Close Encounters on Into the Paranormal. All right, so you're leaving an establishment. This light followed you there. You tell a friend, hey, it followed me here. Watch as I take off. Please go ahead, Sean.
1: Yeah, so I tell Nick, I said, you watch and see what happens with that light. So I leave, right? And I was going over to see Nick about every 1 to 2 weeks, something like that. So I go back over there and I see him, and you know, we're kind of shooting the crap. And I remember the light. I'm like, hey, Nick, I said, that light. He said, yeah. What's up with that? He said, you're not kidding, man. When you left, that thing, as soon as you motored down away from town, it took off the same direction as you. It followed you, man. He said, you know, what are you into? He said, wife and I have talked, and we think maybe you shouldn't come back. I'm like, well, come on now. You know, I'm gonna lose a friendship over a light following me. You know, I mean.
0: That's nuts.
1: So, yeah.
2: After that happened, after the incident at it's actually was called Cooper's Corner, where
1: we were abducted.
2: Down. After that is when Sam told him to go get the blue light.
1: A black light. Yeah, he said go scan yourself. Well, so I get the black light. And I go down to my...
2: He wouldn't tell us what we were supposed to be finding.
1: Yeah, I said, well, you know, what am I looking for? And he said, I'm not going to tell you. You tell me what you, if you find anything strange. So I eventually get the black light, and I go down to my daughter's place, and I go in the bathroom with it, turn off all the lights. I'm in there. I'm naked in my daughter's bathroom, and turn off the light, turn on the black light. You know, and the first thing you do, remember back when you were younger, you had the black light posters and all stuff. Hey, you smile, your teeth are glowing. And anyway, I looked in the mirror and smiled, you know, and I almost dropped the black light. Both of my eyes have these chartreuse colored, look like chips, in the corner. Both outside corners of the eye. And they glow with the black light. You turn off the black light. You can still kind of see them. But that looks like they're slid underneath the skin of the eye. Well, I told Sam about it. And I would talk about different pictures and different things. And I'd be around other people. And I would see things. And nobody else would be seeing it. And the researchers, whatever, they at one point kind of put it to, they thought that maybe I was seeing an extra spectrum because of these chips. So Sam said, you should talk to this guy, Rob, in Arizona, and maybe you guys can. This happened a couple times where I was told to get contact people, and maybe us talking would help each other through our trauma.
2: Well, and let's say we talk about this pretty calmly now. Back then, we weren't.
1: We weren't calm, man. I was having a nervous breakdown. I was crying a lot. I'll admit it.
2: Your whole life that there's no monsters. There's no monsters outside. There's no monsters in the woods.
1: There's nothing out there in the dark to be scared of. And then you find out at 44 years old, the hell there isn't. You know, there's plenty to be scared of out there. But Sam says, you should call this guy Rob.
2: We got to be friends.
1: And we got to be real, real tight telephone buddies. I never met the guy in person, but we would talk for hours and hours. I mean, anyway... One night,
2: you were telling him about it.
1: We're talking about. I was telling him about my eyes, and he's like, "What?" He said, "You too." I said, "Why?" He said, "Well, I was playing with my daughters, and he had a multimedia room, and he's a professional professor of digital imaging, and we'll go on with that too. He told me some crazy stuff. I've got that's another whole story, but anyhow, he said he'd play monster with the two kids, and they'd chase each other around the house, and he'd hide in the room and jump out and scare them, and he was hiding in the multimedia room, and he jumped out of the closet, and he had a black light on in that room, and he jumped on, and he said the kids almost wet themselves. They stopped playing monster with Dad because they thought he was a monster. He had like the things I have in each corner of my eye. His went all the way across his eye, like a cat's eye marble, just like that. And his daughters were just freaked out. So, in this quiet time right here for a second, have you ever had anything paranormal happen to you, UFO-wise, Jeremy?
0: Me? No. I haven't, and I'm okay with that.
1: The wife was like, no, don't ask him it. You know, maybe ask him privately, you know. And I'm like, no, I've got the right to ask him.
2: Well, the funny thing is, you say that, you know, so many people we talk to would be like, oh man, I want to see a UFO and I want to be abducted. And it's like, no, you don't.
0: Do you really?
2: No, you don't. If you experience what we did and how it started to kind of destroy our life, our daughter, because Sean was so like zealous about talking about it, because he felt very passionate that this is not my imagination. People need to know about this, you know. And our daughter would be like, Dad, please don't talk.
1: Stop talking about it.
2: You got to stop. I mean, she was 11 years old, and we live in a small town where we moved from the cities. You're not very welcome up here from the cities. And to this day, we don't really feel like a huge part of the community. And she was embarrassed by it, even though she had her own experiences. I mean, she actually, at one point, was building a little...
1: a little fort.
2: Down in our... We have a gravel pit. We have 10 acres, and right in the middle of our property, there's a gravel pit. And she would come and find boards and nails, and she would...
1: I would turn around, and my hammer would be missing, or a big pile of my nails would be gone, or, you know... a couple boards would be missing, and she'd be off and running with her four-wheeler down to her fort, building her fort, and she was building that for her and her friends. And we think when she was down there in that gravel pit by herself,
2: and she was visited.
1: We're 99% sure she was visited by something. She actually wrote these.
2: When we were working on our house, we tore out the water heater and put in an on-demand water heater. So there was a few days that we had no hot water, but we heated wood on the wood stove to clean up and do dishes and stuff. Well, she was 11 years old, so we had a huge, you know, tote. And
1: big Rubbermaid tote.
2: So we filled it with hot water by the wood stove so she could watch TV, and she was taking her bath in it. And Dad was upstairs to give her privacy.
1: Yep, and I'm at my computer in my office, which was basically the loft upstairs. And all of a sudden I hear that little girl scream, you know, where your hair
2: like
1: just stands. You know, you get goosebumps and the hair stands up, you know.
0: Yeah, nothing worse than a father hearing his child scream, especially in the comfort of their own home. More with the Lundblades and their close encounters tonight on Into the Paranormal when we continue.

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1: Cumin products on the market. Hi, I'm Dr. Mitch. 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It makes sense to me that preventing or reducing inflammation is a key component to our overall health. The Mayo Clinic found that curcumin can decrease swelling and inflammation, has antioxidant properties, and research suggests that curcumin can prevent cancer, or at least slow the spread of cancer, and in many instances make chemotherapy more effective. It protects our healthy cells even from radiation. 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

0: between reality and the unknown. You're riding into the paranormal.
1: From Frederick, Wisconsin, the Lundblades with us tonight. Daughter's in the shower, father's getting some work done on the computer, and you hear a scream. What did she see?
2: Yeah, actually, she was in a, like I said, it was like a Rubbermaid tote.
3: We filled it with hot water.
2: You know, we just filled it with hot water. She's 11 years old, and she's just in there in front of the wood stove cleaning up. And I hear the scream. I damn near killed myself coming down the steps from upstairs. And I look, and all I can see is just her eyes on the top of her head, you know, peeking over the top of that tote, and it's just shaking. And she said, she kept saying, it didn't mean to scare me. It didn't mean to scare me. And I'm like, what didn't? And she said, the little thing. Like, oh, so, and she couldn't quite get it out what was going on. Anyway, I told her just to mellow out, dry off, and then I gave her a piece of paper and a pencil. I said, here, draw me a picture of what you saw. Well, my picture window on that side of the house is from the bottom of the window to the ground is about 7 feet. She drew a little entity, and the window is a 48 inch high window. It's 8 foot by 48, and so in this 4 foot tall area, she drew this, the head all the way down to the knees, this little alien, and she drew me a gray alien. Arms were hanging straight down on each side of its body, and it had four fingers. And she was really a detailed kid.
3: She was a gifted kid.
2: She was a gifted kid when she in school, third grade. She was reading in the 12th grade level.
3: In fifth grade, she was reading.
2: She was in algebra and doing.
3: She's in gifted programs.
2: Yeah, gifted programs anyway. In school. Anyhow, so she's very detailed, and it had four fingers. And I said, "How come four fingers?" And she said, "Well, they deleted the pinky." So what? She said, "They deleted the pinky. It's useless." I said, "How do you know that?" She said, "He told me in my head." I'm like, "What do you mean?" She says, "Well, he didn't. I couldn't hear him, but he talked to me in my head." Like, all right, and he didn't mean to scare me. He just wanted to know me. I'm like, oh my God. I mean, just bizarre, you know.
3: Well, and the funny thing is, years later, this was probably, I don't know, maybe 5 years ago, I was going through stuff because she's been out of the house for many years now, and I still have her, lots of her crap.
2: We found these in her.
3: And I found these things in, amongst her stuff, and she wrote a poem, and this just about floored us.
2: Well,
3: you can read it.
2: She wrote several things, but one of them here is called Silent Saviors, and it says, they are always watching. They are our protectors. They keep us from abduction. We are low, they are high. Some know to tell the rest. Some are capable, some will crack. Keep your
3: eyes the other way.
2: The other way, sorry, that just gets me, because when she was only
3: 11
2: years old when she wrote these things. Actually, these were written, we found these in that fort.
3: That's right.
2: Like a little wood stove looking thing. And Robin was, we were getting ready to clean that thing up and get it out of the pit. And she went in this little thing that she had. She had a microwave sitting there and all kinds of weird stuff. And inside this little wood stove were these poems and things that she wrote.
3: Rolled up like scrolls,
2: rolled
3: with ribbon
2: up with ribbons on them. And she's like, my God, look at what I found here. And there's another one here. It's a sky. It's a sky, and there's a like a blue sky area, and it says, your task, these are for her friends to become members of her club down there. Your task is to write a report on extraterrestrials or aliens. Another one says, sun. Your task is to paint a beautiful sunset on part of the clubhouse.
3: So basically, I think we all, three of us, started having a different perspective of life. Like, we started prepping, putting up food.
2: Well, people ask us, you know, what's your take?

0: house for your stuff, blah, blah, blah. And he said, I don't know if you know who I am. I said, no, I don't. He said, well, back in 1979, I had an encounter of my own when I was a police officer in Warren, Minnesota. I was on duty and had an encounter. So it became where we became real good friends. We would go over to his, he had a garden shack. We'd go over to his garden shack and I'd buy donuts and go over there. Of course, he was a cop, right? Donuts. So we'd go over and have donuts with Val and talk about his stuff. And talk about our stuff, and a lot of times we didn't talk about any of that. We just go over and visit.
1: But he asked us, "How did it change you?"
0: And we said, "Well, it changes like
1: more earth-conscious.
0: More earth-conscious. You know, you try not to throw things away, use up the very last of something in the tube type of stuff, and prepping." We started canning like you wouldn't believe. I don't know why, but
2: growing a garden,
0: growing a massive garden, and putting stuff. You know, we at one point we had over a year's worth of food put away, and I don't know why. Well, Val then on his part, he said, well, it made him want to know more about ancient cultures.
1: Native American.
0: A Native American, the Egyptians, the stuff like that, but especially Native Americans. And he started researching the teachings of Black Elk.
1: He's actually a Reiki.
0: Reiki master.
1: Yeah.
0: Anyway, he built himself this beautiful, massive medicine wheel. And like I said, we just go over and shoot the crap about this stuff.
1: And we actually prayed around the medicine wheel with him
0: several times.
1: It's pretty cool.
0: But we can go to Val. Okay, Val got a hold of me through the email of the newspaper, and all of a sudden I get an email from this kid. He wants to meet me right away. I'm thinking, okay, here's another, going to be another whack job, right? Yeah, but I couldn't say that because I'm one of them, right? So I figured, well, this person must need some help. So I said, well, come on over. And this guy's probably, I don't know, 20 years old. And
3: all right, we'll be right back and continue this in just a moment.
4: Into the paranormal.
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1: Sean Lundblad, Robin Lundblad with us tonight. So you have some personal representation, and they hook you up with a meeting, and what happens next?
2: Okay, this kid, like I said, he's still freaking out. This happened to him the night before, and it's like 10 o'clock in the morning when he showed up here. And what happened was I described the, like I had told you when I saw the light to the south of it, when I was working on the deck, it looked like just this beautiful ball of different colored neon tubes. Anyway, it was beautiful. Anyhow, that's what I said in the newspaper, was, you know, beautiful ball of light. So this kid sees this beautiful looking light on his way home, and he turns off the main road and goes on this other secondary road, and the light comes over his truck, and his truck quits. So he gets on, it's an older Ford pickup. Now, I remember this because I hate Fords. Anyhow, he gets out, and he's fiddling with underneath. He opens the hood, and he's fiddling around underneath there, you know, knocking on this, banging on that, see if he. And he said nothing's working, and this light, he said, now it's moved right directly over him, and it's coming down on him, kind of. And he's just freaked out. So he goes in, grabs the keys out of the ignition, and bails. He takes off running down the road. The light then moves away from the vehicle and kind of over this field. And he says, I got the keys in my pocket, and my pickup starts up. He says,
3: freaked him out.
2: He just, you know, that's the story, but it just freaked him out. And he was wondering, you know, what.
3: Well, people would come to us asking for what is it, and can you help us? And we're like, we don't know any more than you do.
2: I know nothing more than you do, you know. So the photos and stuff that I sent you that are on your gallery, you want to talk about those a second?
1: Yeah, because we've posted the videos, and we'll get the pictures up here shortly, and then they'll all be on the website. So if folks don't have a moment to go over to social media while we're talking, they can just go to paranormalradio.com, and once the episode is up there for all to see, we'll put those there.
2: Oh, okay. I thought they were up there now. We could talk about
1: The pictures are, okay, but they will be.
2: Okay, well, those videos, I just shot those a couple months ago. I can go out if it's a blue sky day with some puffy clouds, or no clouds. I can shoot video of flying things zipping past the house, and they'll stay their distance from me. I've researched several different things. I'll take a mirror, for an example, and flash the sun back up at them. And they'll come to a complete stop and just sit there and watch me. I'm assuming they're watching me. I don't know why else they would stop. But then they'll actually come down. They'll come down close. It'd be

0: you can't hardly, I mean, you can't hardly see it on the camera. It's like one frame. So I've downloaded a pot player where I can, you know, rip it frame by frame. And that's, I need a high speed camera. I need to spend some money. And the wife said no. But they'll come so close. I've actually heard one go by and it sounded like the Jetsons, like George Jetson's car. That, but it's, the thing was maybe 40 feet from me as it went by. They got the fast walkers was the documentary done by Bruce Jessup and Robert Miles. I was supposed to be part of that deal, and they kind of got that fast walker deal that we were talking one night, and I said, well, they're super fast, and one of them said, well, they're sure not, you know, they're not walking slow or something like that, you know, and they came up with fast walkers. But anyway.
1: Yeah, you say that you have hours upon hours of videos, and obviously we can't post hours upon hours, but you've sent me some of the nuggets, and so those are what folks can check out. But just, you know, tell us what kinds of things you've captured.
0: A lot of it's the morphing. I've got morphing, like at night. Nighttime stuff, I've got these, like, what I call morphing lights, and it'll be, like, twinkling, like, pulsing, and it'll move over, it moves through the sky like squeezing toothpaste out of a tube.
2: And it catches up, good.
0: And then, you know, it'll, like, marshmallow, it'll squeeze over, and then the back part will suck up to it, and then it'll squeeze out the top. And then it'll suck up to there. It's just the weirdest stuff. The deal there that you see, oh, you're not seeing it. One day I was standing on the front porch here, and something caught my eye. It was like a glint of light, and I'm like, "What the heck was that?" You know, and the glint of light seemed to be moving to the left, let's say. And the next time I see the glint of light again, it seemed to be going to the right. So I grab my binoculars, and boom, glint of light. And standing on my deck here, before I built the front and closed it, standing on the deck, the power lines out in front of the house are another maybe 10 feet above your head. That light was going right along about the height of the power lines, right straight with the road, going right down the highway. So I see this glint of light go to the right, and I put the binoculars up, and I'm watching, and sure as heck, I can see it going, and it goes up and goes into a steep climb. It goes up by maybe a couple thousand feet, and then looks like it's like an airplane does when it stalls out. And the thing is like a teardrop, silver, pewter-looking teardrop. And it nosed over and come back down, and then came down, flattened back out right over the highway. And when it went by in front of me, again, you couldn't see it. So I just naturally started looking to the left then. And of course, there it is. It's climbing. It does the same thing. Goes up a couple thousand feet, comes back down. Jeremy, it did that for 8 hours. Except it wasn't just one. Pretty soon, several of them joined in with this one. It was all day long. These things were zipping past the house.
1: So you're saying daytime? Daytime sightings.
0: Daytime, middle of the day. So I'm watching these things, and the wife said, now, this is how weird things are. We just took it for granted. We just started, like, this is all nonchalant stuff now, you know. She's like,

0: I'm gonna run in. I'm watching UFOs fly by the house, and she's just gonna run in and tell him to do a little shopping, right?
1: Okay. Well, I'm sorry. I'm sorry. We have 90 seconds left, and I want to make the most of the 90 seconds. I got to give you two credit. When most people contact me and they say, yeah, you're going to need to do multiple shows with me because we've got so much material, I'm like, okay, well, we'll just play this by ear. We'll see how it goes. I will be the determinator on how much material you have and how much show content we can do. And I must say that I am impressed because I have many, many more questions to ask. And I know you have many, many more experiences to share. But we're gonna have to cut it off right now. So give us the final thoughts for tonight, and then we'll schedule you for another time.
0: Final thoughts? There's a lot more, and I look forward to talking to you, and I hope your listeners are eating it up.
1: Well, let's regroup and let's reschedule another date, and we'll make it happen, and we'll continue, as they say, the rest of the story, which is going to take probably several more episodes.
0: You got it, man.
1: All right.
2: Thanks, Jeremy.
1: Sean and Robin, thank you so much. My pleasure.
0: You bet.
1: From the cold, dark depths of a secret dungeon somewhere deep in the remote Pacific Northwest, I'm Jeremy Scott. 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

0: Spider-Man is back. It's called A Brand New Day. And in this one, Peter Parker starts over. The world forgets his identity, and he's trying to live a college life while protecting New York on a more street-level scale. A new threat emerges. So he and his allies will face that dilemma. I'm not going to tell you everything about the film, but Peter Parker always intrigued me. As a kid, I read Spider-Man comics. That was one of my favorites. So check out what that sounds like.
1: Hi, my name is Peter Parker. I have something to tell you that's going to sound crazy, but it's the truth.
2: Spider-Man.
3: I can't tell anybody about this. Gotta keep it a secret.
2: Okay.
3: Thank you.
4: Everybody good?
5: Yeah, Spider-Man!
1: We used to know each other. We were together. But something bad was gonna happen.
3: Me.
1: And the only way to stop it was to do the hard thing.
3: You're gonna forget who I am.
2: What?
3: What are you talking about?
1: I'm gonna come and find you. And I'll explain everything.
3: You better. I love you.
2: What? I love you.
3: Tell me when you see me again.
1: My name is Peter Parker, and I would like a coffee.
6: Is there anything else?
1: Maybe I'll never read this to you. No. Maybe I'm just writing this for me. And maybe that's my responsibility, to live alone with the truth. Because I'm not just Peter Parker. I'm Spider-Man.
7: We're faced with a threat that can be anyone.
4: You sure you want to do this, Scorpion?
7: You think I'm Scorpion?
4: Talk to Banner?
7: No Banner. Only Hulk.
4: I'm sorry, but you're in danger.
3: What?
4: I promised you that I would keep you safe. Please, you just have to trust me. Come on.
3: Fine.
7: You're the only one who can sense it.
4: Hey, can we do this one at a time, please?
7: You're the only one who can defeat it.

0: football is life.
1: No, life is so much more than football.
2: Not as catchy, but true.
3: So this time it's the women that they're going to coach. And of course, Jason Sudeikis is Ted Lasso. If you don't know the story, an American college football coach from Kansas City who's hired to coach AFC Richmond, an English soccer team. That's how it all started. And he's ridiculed for that folksy optimism and inexperience with that sport. But he wins people over gradually through his compassionate approach to coaching. That's a good way to put it. And the cast of characters is just really, really good. It's funny because during the pandemic, Lasso was really big, and a lot of people I know watched Ted Lasso, and I thought it was too corny for me. I was like, you know, I like Jason Sudeikis, but I just can't watch it. I just can't go there. And then I watched a couple episodes. People kept saying, yeah, just watch a couple of them, and then I was hooked because I thought it was clever and funny, and I got it. And, you know, that's the thing. We have so many options out there, right? It's like ridiculous. It's the tyranny.

0: All right, so it is not about San Juan. It's about right here in the good old USA. It's time for our mailbag, and looking at the mailbag, boy, it is full. So let's jump right to it. Let's go to this one from Hal, who's listening to us in Salt Lake City, and that would be KSL Radio 102.7 FM. He says, Kate, I couldn't stand to see Fauci's face. I saw it all over my local news because, of course, they were doing the recap of the I take the fifth, I take the fifth, I take the fifth. There was so much that went on that was wrong during the pandemic, and he, to me, was culpable for some of it, so I would have liked to hear those answers, but, of course, we didn't get to hear those answers. Good for Rand Paul for trying to hold his feet to the fire and dragging him up to the hill. I mean, it was Paul that thinks that Fauci deceived all of us about where the thing started with COVID-19. And, of course, he has been up there before, but I don't know. To me, it seems like there was more duck and cover behind what was going on. Well, yeah, it's just there was nothing. You know, it was just taking the fifth, taking the fifth, taking the fifth, taking the fifth. And here's the thing. He, the questioning was on the journal entries. A lot of that, that's what Senator Paul was focusing on between December 2019 and December 2022. And of course, the origins of COVID-19. And over the weekend, the senator released just a tranche of those journal entries. So 1,100 rather, page document. And talking about his thoughts about the origin of COVID and logs of events in the White House situation and press briefing rooms and, you know, all of that. So it wasn't all hammering him. There were definitely some that stuck up for him. But Senator Ron Johnson, for example, Republican from Wisconsin, said that Fauci lied to his own diary when he wrote that he was never shown a March 2020 reopening plan sent to governors by President Trump. So, and there were other specifics that came out during the hearing. All right, let's move to another one. This one is from Dan, who is listening to us, KVOI in Tucson, 10:30 a.m. If you haven't seen Toy Story, you need to go see it, girl. I took my two young granddaughters, and, you know, there's so much that is of the adult variety that falls yet into what kids giggle at. And I guess it's hit $1 billion at the box office, which I don't really care about that. I don't care what critics think of it or how much it makes. But I thought it was just really, really good. And I like the repeat characters. It has me hooked as well. And I guess it reminds me of the kids being younger and all of that. But if you want some good, clean fun, watch Toy Story 5. Go to the seat on the big screen. I thought it was really, really excellent. A good popcorn film. All right. Thanks for that advice. I haven't seen it. Yeah. You know what's interesting? You mentioned you didn't care about the $1 billion. It is a popular movie, of course. And there are 63 movies that have made $1 billion. I didn't know this, but somebody told me this today. 33 of them have been released by Disney. So they got to be one of the most successful movie studios of all time, and they just keep pumping out that, you know, the good stuff, I guess, if you want to call it that. But I have seen the other Toy Story, so I'm sure I will see Toy Story 5. I don't know if it'll be on the big screen or not. I keep trying to get my nephew to go, and he's like, no, I don't want to see it. No, I don't want to see it, because he's not a little boy anymore. So it's like, he doesn't want to see it. It's like, oh, come on. It'd be funny. All right, let's move to another one. This one is Mark listening to us on 1040 AM, News Talk 1040 AM in Tampa Bay. Kate, you probably already know this, but how about that Irish musician, Glenn Hansard, who died? I guess he had a motorcycle crash in Dublin, and I thought he was really good. I saw him on some show. And, you know, he's like an acoustics guy who wrote a lot of music. And he kind of got a little fame bug going when he won an Academy Award a bunch of years ago for something that he did in a movie. He did this really awesome duet. But I like his music, and I've been to Ireland a couple of times, and I actually saw him once in Dublin probably about 8 years ago or so. So I was really, really struck when I heard that. What a bummer. Yeah, I heard that story, and you're right. If you go back, you can look up that original song. It's Falling Slowly is the name of it. And what was interesting is, like, the whole thing was, like, made on a shoestring budget, basically. But yeah, it was before the sun was up, and you know, before it was like 4:30 in the morning or something. I was reading some of the details on that, and they treated him, but he didn't survive. So the Prime Minister Michael Martin was among the people on X that talked about him being a talented musician and actor, and he survived by his wife, who's a Finnish poet, and their son too. Yeah. Yep. All right, we go to this one. This one is from Keith, and Keith is listening to us, WGCH 1490 AM in Connecticut. I can't imagine what it would be like to read the numbers, tick them off, and realize that you have one of the tickets. I mean, who knows, because when you realize it, there could be others out there, but it is just one ticket, and you realize that you've hit the $800 million lottery. I'm not a big lottery player, Kate, but when it gets high just for fun, I'm filling up, I go and get a couple of lottery tickets, and sure enough, this may be the story of the person who hit that big lottery in Florida, and you can just imagine what the feeling is like, because that is a game changer for sure, no matter what position that person is in. Yeah. They had other winners too that won a couple of million, like someone won, I want to say, 5 million or something. But the person who won 800 million, and I think I said the number wrong. I thought they got 341. If I get my pencil back out, it's 344.2 million cash. So it's like the 10th largest jackpot in that Mega Millions lottery history. Yeah. I mean, again, what can you say? You could change a lot of lives with that. I mean, that's the whole idea. I think that's the whole idea, is if whether you have a couple extra nickels in your pocket, or, you know, whether you have 344 million plus. But imagine that store, that Wawa, which is a convenience store, realizing, oh, yeah, that's us. Yeah. Pretty wild. All right. Thanks for all the emails. You can always send me your thoughts, Kate at katedelaneyradio.com. Let's check the pre-market bell. All right, so, it all was about the interest rates, right? And that, of course, is staying the same. Oil is at $83.71 a barrel. Dow futures up 0.14%. S&P future up 0.31%. NASDAQ futures up 0.58%. It's pre-market. The numbers are moving, but the stocks are, it shows that stocks probably will be rising on the day. And, of course, there's some earnings that are happening, and that always makes a big, that always makes a big splash. And I don't know. It's interesting times. Some people are fearing that there's going to be a big crash, and some say that there may be an adjustment, but it might not be as big as you think. I say this all the time, but it's the world's largest craps table. There's no guarantee of anything, right? The whole idea is you just try to, you watch it, you pay attention, and place your bets. That's what it's like, right? Thanks to the Minnesota 2, Jason and Daniel, for all their work on the technicals, and all of you for listening to this hour of the show. Ted Lasso says the harder you work, the luckier you get. Expect more of those zingers coming our way in the next couple of weeks. I like his folksiness.
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0: Ah, yes. Did you know it is National Wing Day? Well, we're passing through Wing Day. It's a food holiday celebrated every year on July 29th, originally proclaimed back in 1977 by the Buffalo mayor at the time to honor the popularity and Buffalo origins of chicken wings. 1964, supposedly. When wings were credited to Teresa Bellamisio of the Anchor Bar, who first served them, tossed in hot sauce. And then another Buffalo restaurateur also served early versions of it with his Mambo sauce. I can tell you that my husband loves chicken wings, and I have a really great friend who lives in Buffalo. We went to visit her a couple years ago when I was up there for a speech, and it was so fun. She took us to the famous Anchor Bar, and he says the wings were really, really good. So there was all kinds of deals. Americans consume over 1.4 billion wings during Super Bowl weekend alone. Can you imagine? 1.4 billion? There's always the classic arguments of who has the best wings. So chickens are featured this time around. They're the star of the Zinger Zone. So let's get there. What does a chicken say to show something to its friends? Check this out. Yes. What do you call a funny chicken? A comedy hen. Exactly, right? I like this one the best. This is so easy to remember. You can all use it. You don't even have to credit me. What do you call a scary chicken? A poultrygeist. Exactly. And this is one of my favorites. What do chickens eat for dessert? Coop cakes.
1: Boo!
0: I knew you were going to boo me. I knew it. All right, here's one that's great for Halloween. What does an evil hen lay? You know the answer to this. I know you all know it. Deviled eggs. Uh-huh. What happens when chickens misbehave at school? They get egg spelled. What do chickens use to send mail? Henvelopes.
1: Boo!
0: All right. Why did the chicken go to the seance? To get to the other side. I love that one. That's like the cross the road, but it's a better version of it. Just remember, why did the chicken go to the seance? To get to the other side. That's the one I would use. Why is it easy for chicks to talk? Talk is cheap. What do you get when you cross a chicken with a cow? Roost beef. Uh-huh. Come on. What's a chicken's least favorite day? Fry day. Okay, I'm just going to give you a few more. You're just going to have to suffer for a few more. What do chickens grow on? An eggplant. Why did the chicken try to escape? It felt cooped up.
1: Boo!
0: What do confused chickens lay? Scrambled eggs. Exactly. Exactly. All right, one more. Why did the chick cross the playground? To get to the other slide. Of course. Thank you very much. Thank you very much. I think those are some easy ones to remember. That's the key. If in joke telling, you got to remember and say the punchline correctly, even if it is cheeseball-y jokes, for goodness sake. All right, a little bit of sports shorts for you, catching you up on a couple of different things, including some Major League Baseball scores. So in that department... Yeah, batting practice. I told you it reminded me of going to batting practice. Well, I loved it. There were a bunch of close games and some really big blowouts, a lot of gems as far as pitching is concerned. But let me throw a few of them out at you. I know we have a KLIS, a lot of people listening in St. Louis. The Cardinals pick up their 54th win, finally playing 500 ball. 3-2 beating the Cubs, and they love beating the Cubs, that's for sure. So, Ivan Herrera had a two-run double with one out in the 10th inning. That gave the Cards the win that that they wanted. That's cool, too, of course, when you're there and you're at the ballpark and they win in extra frames. He lined the double to left center field off of Trent Thornton for a second career game-ending hit. I think when you play baseball, and I've interviewed enough players about this, to end a game that way and you're hitting the home run, you're hitting the small ball, you're driving in the run, whatever it is. St. Louis did snap a three-game losing skid. It had lost 9 of its last 11 games entering Wednesday, so it's nice to finally go in the opposite direction. I am certain any of the fans would tell you that. Okay, how about this? The Royals and the Twins at Target Field, not a great night, heading for the Cars early. And, of course, it was pitching. The Royals win 4-0, just could not get around on Randy Dobnak, who pitched 7 scoreless innings for his first Major League victory in 5 years. That was a big one for him. He gave up just 4 hits and a walk while striking out 4. He had 3 1-2-3 innings, and no runner moved past second base. So how about that? It's crazy, too, because he hadn't won a game, like I said, in a while. It was since May of 2021 when he was with the Twins. You know, he made 21 starts for the Minnesota Twins between 2019 and 2021. And then he was pitching in AAA St. Paul before he went to Detroit, before the Twins sent him to Detroit at last year's trade deadline and all that movement that happened there. So how about that? 4-0. All right, other scores. I'm going to rifle through a couple of them for you. The White Sox knocked off the Yankees 6-5. It was the Guardians all over the Reds 6-1 out at the Great American Ballpark in Cincinnati, Ohio. Padres beating the Rockies 3-1 at Petco. The Rays shut down the Rangers, picking up their 63rd, 3-0. I know we got a lot of Rays fans that are listening to this show on 1040, and Yandy Diaz and Ryan Vallade homered, and they were part of the barrage in the first inning, and 5 pitchers combined for a 4-hitter, so that was big for the Rays. And as much as Texas had a couple of chances where they had runners in scoring position, they could not get them home, so that ended up being a nice win for the Rays, like I said. Number 63 at a crowded ballpark. All right, also the Marlins got the better of the Phillies 8-6. The Blue Jays beat the Nationals 5-2. It was the Mets picking one up at Flushing over the Braves 3-2. Orioles knocked off the Tigers 10-9. Giants smothered the Brewers 16-3. Braves shut down the Mets in a tight 1-1-0. All right, we jump from that to the NFL. Wow, training camps in full swing. You know, it's going to be about injuries, paying attention to that. Mahomes coming back. What's, you know, know, what does he look like? There's so many eyes on him. He worked hard in the off season to get back in the best possible shape he could, because that was such a blow to the Chiefs. I mean, he is the diamond for that team. There's no question about it. But apparently he's feeling pretty good and doing well in practice. It was a nightmare when Mahomes suffered that torn ACL and LCL against the Chargers in Week 15. But the three-time Super Bowl champ has been cleared to participate, and he is participating. And this is the biggest storyline probably in any NFL training camp, given what he's done for Kansas City and Super Bowl aspirations that abound if he's healthy. Stay with us, Authors.
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0: So this time around on Author's Corner, we're taking you to Australia for a conversation with a very prolific novelist. And I love, in our off-air conversation, I love the way he views the world and some of the subjects that he's tackled, for sure. So without further ado, in, like I said, he's in our virtual green room. Let's introduce you to Robert Edward Burley, and we're going to talk about some of his novels. Bob, thanks for coming on.
1: It's my pleasure.
0: So let's start with The Japanese Pilot, A New Beginning. Tell us about that book and what was the road that led you to write about it. And tell us about your main character, who is Shinzo Watanabe. I like that.
1: Well, Shinzo, actually, Watanabe.
0: Watanabe.
1: Comes to bomb Darwin during World War II. And he's shot down by the Australian forces. And he limps over into Queensland with his plane, and then it crashes and he bails out. But he's picked up by one of the local farmers, and instead of turning him in to the authorities, he takes him home and they feed him and teach him how to farm and give him a life in Australia on their farm. They're the Flanagans. And after some time, Shinzo meets and marries one of their relations, Gertie, and has three young children. They marry, and in 10 years' time, they have a roadhouse that pumps gas in the outback, and she makes the meals. But when the authorities find out, they're saying, how did you get here? You're an illegal immigrant. So they have a big court case in Rockhampton, where they want to deport him back to Japan or put him in jail. But the solicitor from Sydney, the lawyer, argues, what's the best that can happen here? How can we help this man and the family? And he convinces the judge to allow him to have Australian citizenship. And the story is really about kindness and consideration for people, and realizing the fact that we're all human beings and we need that consideration.
0: I'll second that. We definitely need that consideration. And another book that you've written is How Did It Come to This? And it's very current for what we're talking about. Tell the listeners what that plot is about and what the novel overall is about.
1: Well, I think everyone in the world today is watching the news, and they're kind of interested or concerned to see what happens in the Russian-Ukraine conflict. And my story follows two protagonists, or two characters. The first one, Yuri, is a Russian young man who is a teacher, actually. He's conscripted into the army and sent to Ukraine to fight in Bakhmut. And while he's there, he's in an artillery barrage. He's in the bottom of a trench and he's freezing and he's about to die when who comes along and rescues him? A Ukrainian soldier called Yuri. Yuri takes compassion on him, pity on him, and revives him and actually befriends him and helps him get back to Russia to his pregnant wife. And Yuri lives up in the Ural Mountains with his wife and her grandfather. And the story also follows the path of Milo, the Ukrainian soldier who rescued him, who also rescues a nurse, Svetlana, in a bombed hospital, and tells the point of view of the Ukrainian people who are undergoing missile attacks. The conflict in the novel comes to the point where Milo and Svetlana have an opportunity to go travel to Finland and then Poland. But when they do so, they agonise over their duty, and she's a nurse. She convinces Milo they need to go back and fight for their country, and she performs her duties as a nurse. So it's a very contemporaneous novel. You can't finish the novel in historical terms because it's still ongoing. But the conflict of the people is still real and going on.
0: Yeah. And as we're speaking, there's another book that you're working on right now. So I thought it'd be fun to kind of give everyone a sneak peek on this one because you're in the middle of doing interviews and pulling it all together. And let's hear about this subject.
1: Well, this is it's a nonfiction based on real life where about a man called Ron Bell. Now, Ron Bell was an Australian man, a young man in the early days of World War II, and he volunteered to go and fight. He and his brother went to the Middle East and very, very much under resourced. He was captured by the Germans, both of them, and they were handed over to the Italians, who were sent to Trieste, to a concentration camp. Then, as the Nazis started to lose and Italy surrendered, they escaped from the concentration camp and tried to get over the Alps to Switzerland. And that's why I've called it Flight to Freedom. And I've been introducing Ron Bell's daughter and friends of his that survived. He only passed away in the 2000s, but his story is one of courage and caring, because two of the men couldn't make the journey and they were going to leave them and get away themselves. But Ron convinced his brother to go back and get the other two and help them escape. All four of them got over the Alps to Switzerland. That's Flight to Freedom.
0: Yeah, wow, what a story. So whether it's this one that will eventually come out, nonfiction, or the novels that we talked about, what do you hope people take away from reading any of your work?
1: I think it's the universality of human kindness. Kindness can overcome huge barriers, and in all walks of life. Not just in wartime, but in our daily relationships with people. Meaning if you can do someone a good turn, don't do them a bad turn. You know, it's something, my life's philosophy, that we're all in it together, we cooperate, and we help each other. I've been in the caring industry for a fair while, helping people with psychiatric disability to reunite with families and, you know, help with their budgets and things like that. That's been one of my ambitions and jobs that I've been doing. I still do it today.
0: Yeah, wow. That's all good. What wonderful thoughts that you have there. For you in writing the books, whether it's nonfiction or it's fiction, what's that like? What's it like for the process and when you actually finish it? What does it feel like?
1: It's a sense of achievement. But in my education, I was educated by Catholic nuns. And a nun told me once, if you have a talent given by God, use that talent. Don't let it languish. Use it to help other people. Now, I've got a deal with a news agent in Newcastle, where I live, that she will sell my books, but the proceeds will go to the Cancer Research Foundation. Right? Once I cover costs, everything else will be donated.
0: Wow.
1: So that's me. And that's what I want to do, to support worthy causes and not just enrich myself. I'm a comfortable person, you know, in through my work and through my employment, and I don't need lots of money to be happier. I need to see people achieving and people overcoming their problems. I'm not a saint, don't worry. I'm not a saint.
0: Right, but there is something about watching people overcome things that is rewarding, isn't it?
1: I've worked in mental health, and one lady, she was in a psychiatric institution for 18 years, and would you believe she was on the wrong medication? I got everything reviewed. I was a manager, case manager. And that woman today lives a normal life. She works. She has 1 mile sedative, and she used to try and strangle people. Now she's completely normal, and she enjoys her life.
0: Wow, what a story. Well, we certainly enjoyed our conversation with you. You can get these books on Amazon, Barnes & Noble. Bob, thanks so much for coming on.
1: Kate, I'm very pleased to speak with you today. Thank you very much.
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8: 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I'm Carl Amari, and this is Hollywood 360, the radio show that presents all things entertainment, including trivia contests and games, movie reviews, celebrity interviews, showbiz news, and classic radio shows. My co-host is the bodacious Lisa Wolf. In this hour, we'll present a comedy episode of The Adventures of Maisie, starring Ann Southern from 1950. But first, it's Beat the Host. In order to beat the host, a Hollywood 360 listener contestant named Ronald must correctly answer more true or false questions about Paul Anka than I. Lisa Wolf Hall is our moderator. Lisa, please say hello to Ronald.
9: Yes, we have Ronald on the phone from Georgia. Hi.
10: Hi, Lisa. How are you?
9: I'm great. How are you?
10: I'm just fine. Thank you.
8: Great. Hi, Ronald.
9: I'm glad you made it through. You're going to have a little fun with us.
10: I sure am. I'm ready for it.
9: Terrific. So this is about Paul Anka. He was born July 30th, 1941, so he's turning 81. He's just
8: Paul
9: about your...
8: Paul Anka?
9: Paul, yeah, you made that joke a few minutes ago, so it's only funny once.
8: Okay.
9: Kind of.
8: She's tough, Ronald.
9: Only kind of
8: Ronald,
9: funny the
8: she's
9: first
8: tough,
9: time.
8: Man. Oh, gosh.
9: Well, I'm only tough on you, Carl. Ronald and I are friends.
8: All
9: so.
8: Right.
9: Ronald, the first question is for you. It is true or false. Paul Anka recorded his first number one single, Put Your Head on My Shoulder, in 1959.
8: Put your head on my shoulder.
9: In 1959, at the age of 17.
8: Who sings better, Ronald?
9: There we go.
8: Or Paul Anka?
9: There we go.
10: I think that's going to be true.
9: Okay, Carl.
8: I agree with Ronald.
9: It is unfortunately for Ronald, but fortunately for Carl, it is false.
8: Okay, it's false.
10: Oh.
9: I'm sorry, but
8: I agreed with Ronald, so we both got it wrong.
9: You both got it wrong.
8: Okay,
9: his
8: sorry.
9: First number one single was Diana in 1957 at the age
8: she's
9: of 15.
8: Tricky, Ronald. Be
9: 15.
8: Careful.
9: Yes, I
8: very
9: know.
8: Very tricky.
9: You have to go against your gut, I think,
8: mm-hmm.
9: right?
8: What about my gut?
9: Yep. Carl, in 2013, Paul Anka published an autobiography titled The Tonight Show. True or false?
8: It doesn't sound real. So I'm going to say true because it doesn't sound real.
9: Okay.
8: So I'll say true.
9: Okay.
8: Going
9: Ronald?
8: Against what I think.
10: Okay, I'm going to go against Carl on me. That's false.
9: Good job. That's how you do it. It is false. It is called My Way.
8: Here's for
9: so
8: Carl.
9: Close, though.
8: And here's for
9: there
8: Ronald.
9: There we go. See, that's how you
8: Ronald
9: do it.
8: Ronald is on the board.
9: Ronald, at 16, he joined the Biggest Show of Stars tour with Buddy Holly, Jerry Lee Lewis, and Chuck Berry. True or false?
10: True.
8: That sounds true.
9: It is true.
8: Yeah, I thought it was true.
9: And the ticket price was $1.50.
8: Oh, wow.
9: Times have changed.
8: That's for sure.
9: Now you can get about a fifth of a gallon of gas.
8: Gosh,
9: sorry.
8: Please.
9: Okay. Carl.
8: I'm with that 72 Nova I got. It's not the best gas, you know?
9: Okay. Well, I told you what you have to do with that thing.
8: All right.
9: Okay. Carl, in 1962, Johnny Carson asked
8: I wasn't even alive yet. How am I supposed to know the answer to this question?
9: Are you ready?
8: Yes.
9: In 1962, the year before your birth, Johnny Carson asked Paul Anka to write the theme song for The Tonight Show on NBC.
8: Who did?
9: Johnny Carson.
8: That's false, because he wasn't even the host at that time. So, false. Ronald, go with me on this one.
10: I agree with Carl. That's false.
9: Don't go with him.
8: Yeah, it's false.
9: That was before he started. He asked him to write the theme song.
8: Who
9: it
8: did?
9: Is true.
8: Johnny Carson.
9: Yes, he wrote the theme song for The Tonight Show
8: in 1963. Yeah, but Johnny wasn't the host of The Tonight Show at the
9: time. I'm telling you. That's what happened.
8: Ronald, do you think that that's
9: Johnny
8: true?
9: Johnny Carson was an unknown at that time.
8: I don't know about this one. I think she...
9: You know
8: I
9: what
8: think...
9: he does, Ronald? When he gets it wrong, he's a sore loser.
8: I'm a sore loser.
9: And he thinks of all the reasons why I am wrong.
8: Well, he wasn't even the host of The Tonight Show in 1962.
9: How many times am I wrong? Pretty never.
8: A fair amount.
9: Oh, that's so untrue. So untrue. Ronald, in 68, he wrote the lyrics to My Way, written for Sinatra's impending retirement, in a single night.
10: Now, this has to be true.
8: Well, I'm going to go against Ronald because I'm hoping to tie him, so I'll say false.
9: Oh, it's true.
8: Oh, man. Darn.
9: It is absolutely
8: here's
9: true.
8: Here's for Ronald, and here's for Carl.
9: And here's the final question.
8: Oh,
9: I don't believe you could win anymore.
8: I can't win.
9: Carl, in 1975, The Times of Your Life, you know the song?
8: Yeah, The Times of Your
9: Life.
8: Right,
9: written by Paul Anka for a Kodak commercial.
8: Yes.
9: Hit number 7 on the Billboard chart.
8: I think it went higher than that.
9: Well.
8: So I'm going to say false.
9: Okay.
8: Ronald, what do you think?
10: I'm going to say true.
9: Thank you. It is true.
8: Ronald,
9: I was sending
8: stuff,
9: you.
8: Man.
9: I was sending you the answer. I'm
8: Ronald.
9: Glad you heard me.
8: Wow, Ronald, you kicked my butt.
9: You sure did.
8: You mangled me.
9: Yes, he did. Oh my God!
8: Great
9: gosh.
8: Job, buddy.
9: Well, great job to Ronald. Carl, you need a little work.
8: I'm going to send you a 4-CD set of the Twilight Zone radio dramas. Okay, my friend.
10: Thank you, sir. I appreciate it.
8: Thank you, buddy.
9: Thank you for calling in. It was great to talk to you.
8: You're a great player, Ronald. You're a great player. All right. Be well. When we come back, it's an episode of Maisie, comedy episode starring Ann Southern. So stick around.
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8: Time for Maisie, great comedy series. You know, Ann Southern was starring in a series, a very successful series of Maisie Revere movies for MGM from 1939 all the way to 1947. Maisie was a beautiful, sassy, and sweet American working woman turned a woman of the world. She just, you know, she was a jack of all trades, but she was like a Jill of all trades, as they say. And NBC and CBS Radio and then Mutual Radio all carried a Maisie series. CBS was the first one in 1945, and she was always Maisie on the radio. Did a great job. We have a January 19th, 1950 episode about her birthday. Here is part one now of The Adventures of Maisie.
14: Hiya, babe. Say, how about a... Ouch.
15: Does that answer your question, buddy?
14: The Adventures of Maisie, starring Ann Southern. You all remember Metro-Goldwyn-Mayer's famous Maisie pictures. In just a moment, you'll hear Maisie in radio, starring the same glamorous star you all went to see and loved on the screen, Ann Southern. And now here's Ann Southern as Maisie.
15: Yep, I'm Maisie, like the fella said, Maisie Revere from Brooklyn. At present, I'm working in a coast fishing town as a taxi dancer in a dime a struggle joint. Being a taxi dancer is tough work. You're on your feet half the night and the customers are on them the other half. And working nights like we girls do, we never have no time to read smart books and grab us a little culture. That's why we taxi dancers decided to form a book reading club, since we were all thirsting after knowledge. I was elected president and treasurer since I was the thirstiest, and besides, I thought up the idea. This afternoon is our weekly meeting in the dance hall, which the owner kindly allowed us to use after we threatened to walk out on him. Oh, you'll pardon me now. I gotta call the meeting to order. Ladies, come to order, please. Come to order, please, ladies. Ladies! Shut up!
16: Oh!
15: Well, now that's better. Ladies, I hereby call to order this meeting of the Hotcha Dance Palace Girls Book Reading and Culture of All Kinds Club. Will the secretary please read the minutes of the previous meeting? Ruby, stop soaking your feet in that basin and read the minutes.
16: Oh, yes, Maisie. I mean, President. The last meeting of our club was called for 2 o'clock sharp, and at 4:30 everybody was here. Except Bubbles Riley, who had a slight disagreement with her boyfriend and had to be taken to the hospital.
15: Mm-hmm. And, ladies, I am glad to report that we sent one of our books to Bubbles in the hospital. And she read it from cover to cover.
16: Oh.
15: Which is quite hard to do using only one eye.
16: Okay.
15: Yeah. You may continue, Ruby.
16: We decided we should have a guest speaker at our next meeting. And we all agreed that the guest speaker should be District Attorney Newberry, because he's the only one we could get to come. District Attorney Newberry.
17: Thank you. Ladies, I'm honored to have been asked to address
15: this. Oh, well, not yet, Mr. Newberry. First, I got to give the report on the book.
17: Well, Mr. President, I'm a very busy man.
16: Oh, sit down already.
18: Yeah, sit down, sit down. Come on, Maisie, how was the book? Was it, you know.
15: Girls, if you read that book, it would shock you.
16: You promise, Maisie? Oh, I mean, oh, heavens.
15: And it should absolutely not be bought by our club. Ladies, that book is everything the report said it was.
18: Are you sure, Maisie?
15: Well, sure, I'm sure. I read it 3 times. Would you believe it? On the very first page.
16: Yeah.
17: Miss Revere, please, are you forgetting that I'm here?
15: Oh, sorry, Mr. Newberry. Girls, I'll tell you all about it when there's no men present.
17: No, I mean, I've got work to do downtown. My speech, remember?
15: Oh, yes. Ladies, since we should all know what's going on in this town, because being civic-minded is cultural like anything, I have invited for our guest speaker none other than the district attorney of our fair city, Mr. George Newberry, who will tell us some things that we should know while we're waiting for the refreshments. Mr. George Newberry.
17: Thank you. Ladies, I don't want to waste much of your time.
15: Oh, waste as much of it as you like, Mr. Newberry. Nobody's leaving until the coffee and sandwiches.
17: That's nice. Ladies,
15: Shirley?
17: I...
15: Shirley? please do not whisper while our speaker is talking. That is very lousy manners.
17: Yes, lousy. Oh. Ladies,
18: I'm sorry, Maisie, Your Honor. But I was just telling Flossie here the scandal about Dixie LaRue.
17: Ladies, I should like to discuss the topic of crime in our fair city.
15: What scandal about Dixie?
17: To abolish crime, I think that all offenders who have ever been convicted of a crime
18: She's been running around with that married fellow.
17: Every offender who has been convicted...
19: You mean Nick Norton, Shirley, that they're masseur?
18: Oh, well...
17: Every convicted criminal of a crime, no matter...
15: Well, I never liked that masseur. He always rubbed me the wrong way. Say, Cheryl, what does his wife say?
18: Well, I know I shouldn't say that, but...
17: Miss Revere, do you want to listen to what I have to say, or would you rather hear a lot of gossip?
15: Oh, do you know any, Mr. Newberry?
17: You know, ladies, the convict in our city is a menace. They have stolen from our honor city, and I collected all the dues. Many of the criminals were released from prison, and we made the mistake of accepting...
15: Oh, gosh, Ruby, it's almost 3 o'clock. I'll have to rush home and get the rest of the club's money.
17: Made the mistake of accepting them in...
15: And then hurry down to the bank before it closes. Meeting adjourned. Thanks very much for addressing our club, Mr. Newberry. $85.90, $95 Everybody paid their dues this week. Phew. $9.26. Not bad for only 2 months. Say, mister, the dancing don't start till 9. And what's the idea of coming in the dressing room without knocking?
20: All right, lady, this is a stick-up.
15: Oh, that's no excuse. Us girls might have been getting dressed... A stick-up.
20: Hand it over.
15: Hand what over?
20: You know.
15: Well, how can I? This is the first time I was ever sticked up.
20: The money, babe. That stuff in your hand. Come on, give.
15: Oh, but I can't give you this. It's the club's dues, and we need it to buy books.
20: So do I, miss.
15: What do you need to buy books? Can't you steal them?
20: Now, look, lady, don't mix me up. I'm new in this racket. Now, come on, hand that over. Answer that, miss, but no tricks.
15: Yes, Mr. Cook. Hello? Hello?
20: Take the receiver off the hook first.
15: Oh, yeah. I was kind of surprised when I got no answer. Hello? Hello? This is me talking. Oh, hello, Ruby. I was looking through the Help Wanted ad.
20: I'm warning you, miss. Cut that out and act like nothing happened. Act natural, like you're carefree and gay.
15: Yes, carefree and gay. Hello, Ruby. I'm glad you called. I'm happy and gay.
20: Hang up and give me that dough.
15: Give you the dough? Well, I have half a mind to... Call the police! Goodbye.
20: Who was that?
15: The wrong number.
20: Enough of that stalling, lady. Now hand over the money and I'll scram.
15: What? Well, just a measly $9.26. Well, you ain't going to get very far in the hold-up business, mister, if you're going to work that cheap.
20: Okay. So I'm not ambitious. $9 will get me enough to eat for a couple of days.
15: Yeah, but what about after that? Well, you'll be so weak from hunger by the end of the week, you won't even have strength enough to hold a gun. Now, I just happen to have some money around here that I've been saving for an emergency like this.
20: Oh, you've got more,
15: mm-hmm.
20: Huh? All right, hand it over.
15: Oh, now you're using your head. Let's see now, where did I put that money? It's not in the drawer, it's not behind the mirror. No, it ain't in the top of this stocking and not in my shoe.
20: Never mind, miss. I can't hang around here any longer. You've been 20 minutes trying to locate that dough.
15: Well, don't be impatient, Mr. Cook. It must be around here somewhere. Now, where did I put it?
20: Look, miss, why don't you look for the dough in your bag, huh?
15: Oh, I'm saving that for last.
20: Yeah, give me that bag. Fine haul. Another 30 cents.
15: Oh, you expected more, maybe?
20: I sure did. I thought there'd be at least $50 in there.
15: And don't you think you don't deserve that much? You put in a full 20 minutes on this holdup. And during the day, too, when all the other crooks are sleeping.
20: Measly 30 cents.
15: Oh, and you expected $50. You got a pen, Mr. Crook?
20: A pen? What for?
15: Well, I'll write you a check for the difference. How do you spell your name?
20: Oh, it's Johnson. J-O-H-E-U. Oh, wait a minute. What am I doing? So long, lady. I'm sorry about taking your dough.
15: Gosh. Funny thing, though. I hope he don't get caught. He's really a nice fella. Wasn't he?
8: Ann Southern as Maisie Revere. I had the great pleasure of interviewing her, and she was just so sweet. She and I remember, and we should play that. We have it on DAT tape, Mike. We should play it because at the very end, she says, "Make sure you say hi to all of my fans out there."
9: Aww.
8: So cute. So cute the way she ended.
9: I would love to hear a lot of your interviews.
8: Yeah.
9: I mean,
8: I've gotten to interview so many of these people, you know.
9: Even just, you know, clips from them would be really
8: great. I know.
9: Great.
8: It's just tough because the way the show breaks down, it's tough to play the interviews. But, you know, we should. We should really pull some of those out.
9: I mean, just even 5 minutes
8: out of the archives. Yeah. She was great. I mean, she was just talking about her career. And she even talked a little bit about when she did Maisie from her hospital bed because she got sick for a while. And the show must go on, as they say. So CBS or NBC, whatever network she was on at the time, she said, yeah, they actually set up in her hospital bed.
9: Wow.
8: And she did the show, and she played her part from her hospital bed.
9: That's
8: as everyone
9: dedication.
8: Else was in the, yeah. No. Yeah, crazy. And then, yeah, say hello to all my fans. All my fans out there, she said.
9: Nice.
8: Sweet lady. All right, we're listening to The Adventures of Maisie, starring Ann Southern. We'll get back to it in just a moment. I want to remind everyone that is listening. Yes, Mike? No, Mike doesn't. Mike, you want to say something?
1: I thought you were going into a break right now.
8: No. Let's say, everyone listening out there, make sure you check out our website, Hollywood360Radio.com. 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And we're in the midst of creating the August newsletter as we speak. 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See how nice that is?
9: August 1st, you can look forward to it.
8: Yeah.
9: I do.
8: Yeah, do you?
9: I do.
8: Do you read the whole thing? You read
9: the whole thing?
8: No?
9: Too busy
8: to do that,
9: some
8: right?
9: Some things are more interesting than others, so you pick and choose.
8: All right, we'll be right back.
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8: We have a club. It's called the Classic Radio Club. And boy, oh boy, do you get a lot of stuff if you join the Classic Radio Club. You want to know what you get, Lisa?
9: Yeah, why don't you tell me?
8: All right. 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
9: If you like the digital, probably join the digital membership.
8: Very good.
9: Yeah,
8: That's very intuitive of you.
9: Intuitive
8: of you. Sorry. What did I say? Intuitive?
9: You did.
8: Intuitive. I did get a nap in, though. I don't know why I'm slurring my words.
9: Just a few letters off.
1: Too much Roma wine.
8: Yeah, intuitive. Intuitive. Very intuitive. Intuitive. Anyway, there's two ways you can join the club.
9: We got that part.
8: But either way, you get... Are you ready for all these things you get?
9: Oh, I'm ready.
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9: Right. 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
8: you get
9: true.
8: A liner notes booklet that talks all about those shows, not only the shows themselves, but also the history of those shows. And that booklet has photos of the stars in it. It's great. You get that either way, CD or digital. Then you also get our weekly 5-hour Hollywood 360 show emailed to your email. Every Monday you get that. So it's like just a day or so after we do the show, right. It's sent to you, right? So this show you would be getting on Monday.
9: And remember, then. It's the full 5 hours, yeah. Even though you may or may not get that in your station that you
8: That's
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9: to.
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9: Which is really a travesty.
8: I know. 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And now, very soon, within a month, you're going to start receiving another show, our Radio Rarities podcast that we are recording or in the midst of producing and recording. Carl Shadow is our writer on that.
9: And Mike is our producer, so you yep. know it will be top notch.
8: Yeah, it's going to be really great. 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And the club is only $1 the first month to join. 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And then another show in the Radio Rarity. So you really do, plus the booklet, and if you want CDs, you get that as well. 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All right, we're listening to The Adventures of Maisie, and I'm listening to the show and realizing that it's not the show that we listed. So we listed a show from January 19th, 1950 about her birthday. But, you know, it's very tricky because these were MGM syndication discs, and they aired on different dates in different markets, so it's really hard to keep track. This particular episode originally aired November 23rd, 1950, and it's called Maisie and the Robber. And the robber is Gerald Moore. He played Philip Marlowe on the Philip Marlowe radio series. So anyway, just make a note of that, folks. This is called Maisie and the Robber. Here's the conclusion.
17: Hey, Miss Revere, I'm sorry to have inconvenienced you, but I asked you here to my office to identify the prisoner.
15: Well, gosh, Mr. Newberry, I can't stand looking at dead men. Do you mind if I look at him with my eyes closed?
17: Hey, Miss Revere, the man who robbed you is not dead. He wasn't even wounded. Bring in the prisoner, officer.
15: Oh, gee, he's alive. I'm so glad.
4: Okay, I'm here, D.A. Let's get this over with quick.
17: Well, I'm sorry to have kept you waiting, Johnson. Miss Revere, this is the man who robbed you, Harry Johnson.
15: Oh, how do you do, Mr. Johnson? I'm glad you're not dead.
4: When you're an ex-con lady in this state, you're always dead. Well, go ahead, identify me, miss. They're getting a cell ready for me anyway.
15: Well, gee, I'm sorry, Mr. Johnson. If you really needed money bad, our club, we do charity
17: this time. Then this is the man. Well, good. That'll be all, Miss Revere. The trial will be next Thursday. And, Miss Revere, I thank you from the bottom of my heart.
4: What heart?
17: All right, never mind the wisecracks, Johnson. I'll be back in a moment.
15: Gee, I'm terribly sorry, Mr. Johnson. Can I do anything to help when you're in jail? Maybe bake a cake for your birthday and put a file in it?
4: Oh, what's the use, miss? Once a crook, always a crook.
15: But you didn't have to go back to being a crook. There are other jobs in the world.
4: Lady, I'm a crook. So happens that very few people are hiring ex-cons this year. It isn't fashionable anymore.
15: Well, you mean if somebody gave you a job working days? I mean, you'd take it?
4: Oh, just try me, lady. I mean after the court tries me. If you'll pardon a small joke. When you get through testifying against me, I'll have a steady job, all right. Making little ones out of big ones.
15: Oh, but if I didn't, if I don't testify...
4: Think, girly, think. Little girls who tell lies don't go to heaven when they die.
15: Oh, Mr. Johnson, I'm not going to heaven.
4: What do you mean?
15: I ain't saying, but where I'm going, even John L. Lewis can't pull out the coal miners.

0: And now back to Maisie.
1: And now, Your Honor, I should like to bring my star witness against the prisoner, Harry Johnson, to the stand. Will Miss Maisie Revere please come forward?
2: Coming, mister. Hold my gum, Ruby.
3: Oh, sure, Maisie, but don't be a schmo and stick your neck out to save that ex-con.
2: Well, I got to, Ruby. Well, so long. I'll be seeing you.
3: Yeah, but only on Visitor's Day.
4: Hey, gentlemen of the jury, please, remember you are in the court of... Sit right down here, Miss Revere.
2: Thank you, Judge. Do you mind if I cross my legs?
4: Well, please do, honey. I mean, you may start, Mr. District Attorney.
1: Thank you. Miss Revere, do you promise to tell the truth, the whole truth, nothing but the truth?
2: Must I, Judgy Wudgy?
4: Well, miss, if you'd rather not, certainly you must tell the truth.
1: Miss Revere, if you don't tell the truth, you yourself can go to jail.
2: Okay, don't holler. I got good ears.
4: I'll say, and the rest of you ain't bad. Continue, Mr. Newberry.
1: Very well. Miss Revere, is it true that just 1 week ago, you were robbed and threatened with a gun by a man who was desperate enough to kill?
5: I object.
1: The prisoner can't object.
2: He can so too, can't he, Judgy Wudgy?
4: Well, according to the law...
2: I'm not doing anything tonight, Judgy.
4: Objection sustained.
5: Bam. Yeah, just because I don't have a lawyer.
4: If the prisoner does not refrain from showing his contempt for this court, you shall have to leave.
5: Gladly. So long, Judge. So long, Maisie.
2: Goodbye, Mr. Johnson. Take care of yourself.
4: Yes, sir. Sit down, Johnson. You can't leave. You're the prisoner.
1: Yes. Now, Miss Revere, on the night mentioned, you were robbed of a certain sum of money. Look around, Miss Revere. Do you recognize the man that did it?
2: What man? I don't have...

0: dinner.
1: Let's not go through that again. Hey, Johnson, come right up here to the witness stand. Now, Miss Revere, did you ever see this man before?
0: Yes.
1: Good. Now think. When did you see him before?
0: Just a second ago. He was sitting over there.
2: I object.
3: Well, sure. Wait a minute. What are you objecting to?
2: How do I know? I ain't a lawyer.
1: Your Honor, I object to these obvious attempts to confuse the issue at stake.
0: He's howling again, Judge.
3: Yes. Mr. Newberry, continue with your questioning and let us try our darndest to control our nasty tempers, shall we?
1: I'll give it my all, Your Honor. Indeedy-deedy-do I shall.
2: Oh, let's get on with the case. I got a date this afternoon.
1: I'm afraid your date will have to wait. About 20 years.
0: You want to bet?
2: I'll bet you $9.26.
1: Ah, that's chicken feed.
0: Maybe so, but that's all the money he stole. I mean, what was your question, Mr. D.A.?
1: Miss Revere, upon your testimony and your testimony alone depends the conviction or release of the prisoner. Now, Miss Revere, look at the prisoner.
0: I am. He's got such an honest face.
2: Thank you, miss.
1: Miss Revere, is this man guilty or not guilty?
0: Oh, that's a silly thing to ask.
3: Silly, my dear?
0: Well, how can I tell if he's guilty or not until I've heard the evidence?
3: Well, that's right, Newberry. How can she know it? Miss Revere, this has gone far enough.
0: That's what I say. Give me that gavel, Your Honor.
3: Sure, here.
0: Case dismissed, court adjourned.
1: Yeah, but the trial isn't over yet.
2: Why not? You don't have any witnesses against me.
0: That's right. I'm the only one who knows he did it, and I don't even recognize him.
3: She's got you there.
1: Very well, Miss Revere. I'm sure I have no idea what caused you to refute what you told me, but the prisoner is free.
2: Yeah. Now I can starve to death an honest man.
0: Oh, don't worry, Harry. We'll find you a job.
1: Now, you'd better, Miss Revere. This man is a paroled convict, and if he doesn't get work, he'll be back in prison sooner or later. Once a convict, always a convict. That $9.26 can't last very long, you know.
2: Oh, I don't know. I'm very thrifty.
0: See, I knew he had some good points.
1: And, Miss Revere, when Johnson goes back to prison, he's gonna crack about you. And you know what you'll get for perjury.
0: Oh, Mr. District Attorney, do you think your threats scare me? Do you think anything you said has worried me even the tiniest little bit?
1: Frankly, I don't.
0: Silly boy. Give us some kind of hint, Harry. There must be some kind of work you can do besides holding up people.
4: Maybe farm work, huh? Hey, can you milk a cow?
2: No. I wouldn't even know which faucet was for the cream and which was for the milk.
0: Well, you could learn.
2: Oh, no. I'm too nervous for that kind of work.
4: Oh, too bad. You do need a steady hand to squirt the milk into them bottles.
0: Yeah, the openings are so small. Well, look, didn't you learn a trade or something in prison?
2: No. All I ever did there was walk. Up and down. Up and down.
0: Oh, that's no good. We got enough pickets now.
4: Say, here's an ad in the paper. Wanted, experienced English-type butler. Steady employment for the right man. Salary, no object. Apply Mrs. Pruitt.
0: Steady, huh? Harry, you ever butled?
2: Well, sort of, in jail. Every day at 5 o'clock, I used to serve afternoon bread and water.
0: Well, get your hat, Harry. We're going down to Mrs. Pruitt's and sew up that butler's job.
2: Are you kidding? Nobody hires ex-cons.
0: Well, Mrs. Pruitt don't know you did time,
4: and
0: Harry.
4: And she'll never be able to tell. You could act like an English butler, can't you?
2: Oh, definitely, madam. Don't you, Snow? Shall we be off to Mrs. Pruitt's?
0: Yeah, let's go. No, Harry, don't put your hand on my shoulder when we walk. Mrs. Pruitt must know you were in jail.
4: Say, Maisie, how about references? Harry will have to have worked for real classy people to get that job.
2: Yeah, she'll want written references.
0: Yeah, and he's going to get them. Signed by Mrs. Astor, Mrs. Vanderbilt, and Mrs. Cabot.
2: That's nice. Why not get one signed by Countess Pignatelli?
0: Oh, don't be silly, Harry. I can't spell Pignatelli. Ruby, pen and paper, please.
5: These letters of reference are very flattering, Johnson. Very flattering.
2: Thank you, Mrs. Pruitt.
5: But the stationery that Mrs. Vanderbilt used, does she usually write her letters of recommendation on the back of a paper bag?
4: Well, that's all we could find.
5: What?
0: Oh, well, she means all Mrs. Vanderbilt could find was fault with Johnson. That's why we insisted that he leave her employ.
2: Oh, quite, Mrs. Pruitt. And I always listen to the advice of my agents.
5: Remarkable.

0: Oh, remarkable. I never knew that butlers have agents handling their affairs.
1: Well, only butlers who have worked for such fine families, Mrs. Pruitt. Johnson here has worked 3 years at the Vanderbilts, 2 years at the Cabots.
2: 5 years at Dannemora.
1: Dannemora? Yes. Certainly you've heard of the very exclusive Mora family. Well, Johnson here worked for the eldest son, Danny Mora.
0: Oh, really?
1: Mm-hmm.
0: 5 years at one place. That's quite a record, Johnson.
3: Yes, haven't I?
0: Well, Johnson, I must be very careful whom I employ. You see, I have some very valuable jewelry in my home.
1: Oh, well, Johnson's very honest, Mrs. Pruitt.
2: He never stole any jewelry in his life.
3: And all I ask is a chance. To make good, I mean.
0: Well, Johnson, I'm expecting guests for dinner, and I shall give you a trial. If you live up to your references, I shall hire you on a permanent basis.
1: Oh, well, swell.
0: And, Johnson, for dinner tonight, I should like to use my best service. Do you think you can find the silverware?
3: Oh, it's a cinch, baby. I mean, madam.
1: Yeah, no matter where you hide it, Johnson will find it.
2: And just to make sure that everything goes all right, Mrs. Pruitt, I'll stay for dinner.
0: Stay for dinner? Oh, Miss Revere, I should like to ask you...
1: I don't know, Mrs. Pruitt. What you gonna have?
4: Hiya, Harry.
3: Butch, how did you know I was working here?
4: Oh, we always make an effort to see how the members of our mob are coming along. Since you've been in stir, Harry, we put in a research department.
3: Now, look, Butch, I'm going straight. I'm through with you and the mob.
4: Oh, it's too bad you feel that way about our happy little group, Harry, because the fellas ain't through with you. We like you, Harry. Oh, Harry, don't stop, eh? Keep polishing that silverware. We hate to swipe tarnished stuff.
3: I'm not swiping anything.
4: You don't have to, Harry. I'll ring the boys to bring around the truck and relieve you of all the physical labor it takes.
3: You can't do it, Butch. Mrs. Pruitt, trust me.
4: Oh, that's just super, Harry. There's so many guys around that people don't trust. It gives us crooks a bad name. See you later, Jeeves.
0: I'm afraid having you and your friend for dinner, it's out of the question. Why, you don't know any of my guests.
1: Oh, well, that's all right, Mrs. Pruitt. Me and Ruby get acquainted real easy.
5: Maisie, I just come from the kitchen.
1: Well, that's nice, Ruby. What's cooking?
5: Nothing. All the pots and pans are gone.
0: Gone?
5: Stolen. All the silverware, the jewelry, even the butler.
0: Well, that's impossible.
1: Well, yeah. Who'd want to steal a butler?
5: Oh, I guess the DA was right, Maisie. Once a crook, always a crook.
0: Are you trying to tell me that dear boy Johnson is a thief? Why, Miss Revere, I thought you told me you were his agent.
1: Yeah, but we just get 10% of his butlering jobs. We got no deal on the stuff he swipes.
0: Well then, Miss Revere, I believe this is a matter for the police.
6: Exactly, Mrs. Pruitt.
0: And who are you?
5: Gosh, the DA. And he's got Johnson with him.
3: Dinner will be ready in a few moments, madam.
1: Oh, well, you can't get out of this one, Harry. The only serving you're going to do ain't going to be in this house. It'll be in a much bigger one.
5: Gosh, Harry, I'm ashamed of you. Losing us a good dinner. Couldn't you go straight?
6: But he did go straight. Rather than let his former partners in crime ransack Mrs. Pruitt's home, he beat them to it and delivered all the swag and the members of the gang to my office.
0: I knew it. Oh, that does make a difference. Johnson, you may consider yourself hired. And you get $50 a week.
3: Yes, madam. Will that be all?
1: Well, ain't 50 enough?
3: You know, Maisie, I'm awful grateful to you for all you've done. Is there anything I can possibly do to show my gratitude?
1: Well, yes, there is, Harry. After you get your first week's salary, will you pay back the $9.36 you swiped from me?

0: And now, once again, here's Maisie.
1: Well, I played a hunch and made it the hard way. A man with a past became a man with a future. Of course, Mrs. Pruitt wants Harry Johnson, when he makes like a butler, always to serve from the left and remove the dishes from the right. But I always say it's better to work for a boss that's superstitious than for nobody at all. Yep, for a while there, my little white lie made things look mighty black. But the way I look at it, there's always a way to make a good guy out of a bad guy. Well, gotta get back to the dance hall for my evening's wrestling bout with music. Gosh, if they ever gave any awards for active service in the taxi dancing racket, my feet'd get the Purple Heart.
0: You have just heard The Adventures of Maisie, starring Ann Southern. Maisie was written by Arthur Phillips. Original music was composed and conducted by Harry Zimmerman. Supporting cast included Elvia Allman, Gerald Moore, Lorene Tuttle, Peter Leeds, and Frank Nelson. Jack McCoy speaking.
2: All right, there you have The Adventures of Maisie, November 23rd, 1950, Maisie and the Robber, starring Ann Southern, Gerald Moore there as the robber. Hope you enjoyed that. Did you, Lisa?
3: I sure did, Carl.
2: Yeah, it's a great little series. Yep. I enjoy it. All right, time now for this month in music history.
3: And we are going back to the year you were born, which is 1989. All right.
2: Louis.
3: Yeah, that's it. Louis. That's right, written by Richard Berry in 1955. And it's best known for the 63 hit version by the Kingsmen.
2: Oh, the Kingsmen.
3: Yep.
2: Wow. Music sounded so much different.
3: So much
2: more, you know, just totally different.
3: Back when you were born, you know, your birthday's coming up not too long. Ooh. Maybe the Meet the Host will be all about Carl. Closer to your birthday, we'll talk.
2: I have a birthday coming up.
3: You sure do. So does Mike.
2: Man.
3: You guys are both in August.
2: That's true.
3: We're going to have to celebrate.
2: I guess so.
3: All right. Right now, we can enjoy Louis.
2: All right. When we come back, it's more of Hollywood 360, so stick around.
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4: 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I mean, when I saw the iPod first time, I was like, man, I could have kicked myself.
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9: Hello, everyone. I'm Carl Amari, and this is Hollywood 360, the radio show that presents all things entertainment, including trivia contests and games, movie reviews, celebrity interviews, showbiz news, and classic radio shows. My co-host is the bubbly Lisa Wolf. In this hour, we'll present a 1950 classic radio episode of The Red Skelton Show, but first, it's Beat the Host. In order to beat the host, a Hollywood 360 listener contestant named Doreen must correctly answer more true or false trivia questions about Madonna than I. Lisa Wolf Hall is our moderator. Lisa, please say hello to Doreen.
3: Hi, Doreen.
10: Hello.
9: Hi, Doreen.
10: Hi.
9: All right, you ready to play this game?
3: Yeah, we're glad to have you with us. It's all true and false, and it's all about Madonna. So, Doreen
9: sounds very smart.
3: Are you smart, Doreen?
9: She sounds very, very, very smart. I can tell. I can just tell.
3: All right, I believe you. We're going to start with you, Doreen. Madonna received a scholarship to attend Juilliard School of Music. Is that true or false?
10: Oh, brother. I don't think so.
3: So you're going to say false?
10: I'm going to say false.
3: Okay.
9: I am going to say true.
3: It's false. Doreen is absolutely right. She went to University of Michigan,
9: here's
3: so that's
9: for
3: definitely
9: Doreen,
3: not Juilliard.
9: And here's for Carl.
3: Sounded good, though.
9: See, I told you Doreen's smart.
3: She said she's smart. Carl,
9: yeah.
3: Madonna had her first top 10 hit in 1984 with Borderline.
9: I'll say false.
3: Doreen?
10: Actually, it's false. Well, her first one, no, it's false. Trust me.
3: I can't trust you because her first top 10 hit was in 1984 with Borderline.
9: Oh, really?
10: Okay, I thought it was Holiday in 83.
3: I guess this was her first top 10. This is absolutely true. So sorry, got you guys both on that
9: All
3: one.
9: All right.
3: Sounded
10: okay.
3: good, though. Doreen, Madonna does not have a star on the Hollywood Walk of Fame. Is that true or false?
10: I think she does, actually, so I think that's false.
3: Hmm. Okay.
9: I think she has a star, so I'm going to agree with Doreen.
3: She does not have a star. She was selected but turned down the offer.
9: Oh.
3: Right. So she could have if she wanted to, but she does not.
9: Right.
3: So
9: they did that with me, too. They offered
3: you just
9: me
3: turned
9: one.
3: It down.
9: And I was like, you know, they wanted to give me one for radio.
3: Right.
9: You know, and I was like,
3: it's just like nah. Yeah. It's
9: you know,
3: just not
9: people
3: important.
9: Will walk on it and stuff.
3: Right.
9: So it's like I'd have to always be cleaning it. So
3: right. It didn't make sense for
9: you. So
3: yeah.
9: That's why.
3: I understand.
9: Mm-hmm.
3: Okay. So got you both again. Here we go. Carl.
9: Yeah.
3: Madonna was named one of People magazine's worst dressed in 1999.
9: That's true.
3: Is that true, Doreen?
10: I'm going to try false.
3: It's true.
9: Oh.
3: That one is true, so I think you guys are even now.
9: We're tied.
3: Right?
9: We're tied, yeah.
3: All right, there's two left.
9: Okay.
3: Doreen, Madonna's first children's book, Material Girl, was published in 2003, and she has since published a total of 11 books.
10: I will try true.
9: I think it's false. I don't think her first book was called Material Girl.
3: Interesting. It is false.
9: Oh.
3: The first book of hers is called The English Roses.
9: That's what I... Okay.
3: And she has a total of 10 books, not 11, but so it's double false.
9: All right, so we got one more.
10: All right,
3: last question, Carl.
9: Okay. Pressure's
3: Guinness,
9: on.
3: The Guinness Book of World Records listed Madonna as the world's most successful female recording artist, having sold over 300 million records worldwide.
9: Wow, that's a It sounds true. I would have to say true.
3: True. Okay.
9: Yeah.
3: Doreen?
10: I'm going to try true.
3: It's true. That is absolutely true. You guys got it.
9: So she's actually the most successful female recording artist in history.
3: Well, it has her listed. It doesn't mean that there aren't others, but that this Guinness Book of World Records does list Madonna.
9: All right, Doreen. Yeah. You're getting a 4-CD set of the Twilight Zone radio dramas, and I really appreciate you playing the game with us.
3: Thank you for calling in. It was great to have you on the air
9: Terrific having you.
10: Problem. Thank you for having me.
9: All right. You got it, Doreen. When we come back, it is the Red Skelton Show, so stay with us.
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9: All right, time for Red Skelton. Now, Red Skelton was sponsored by cigarette companies, so we always remove that. However, he cleaned up his act later in the game, and it was sponsored by Tide. Get it? Hang on a second. Cleaned up the act. Get it? Tide.
3: Yeah. Can you explain it?
9: Well, Tide's a dish. Tide's a laundry detergent.
3: Oh,
9: get it?
3: No,
9: cleaned up his act.
3: Still don't get it.
9: Well, you need to hang out with me more and get my jokes. 12 years isn't long enough, Lisa.
3: Yeah.
9: We've been on the air 12 years together. You know that?
3: Yes, I do.
9: Somebody asked me that today. One of my baseball buddies said, I
3: know
9: to your
3: the
9: show.
3: Jokes even before you say
9: I
3: them.
9: I listen to your show.
3: So
9: and,
3: if you believe me when I say that,
9: how long
3: you
9: been co-hosting
3: then
9: that?
3: You don't know me.
9: I know you. How long you been co-hosting that show
3: 12
9: with
3: years.
9: Lisa?
3: With,
9: and I said 12 years.
3: That's
9: It
3: crazy.
9: Seems a lot longer.
3: Well,
9: for
3: I
9: me.
3: Don't know anybody else that has put up with you for that long.
9: Seems
3: so.
9: A lot longer to
3: me.
9: But anyway, Red Skelton was great on radio and TV. He was fantastic in both mediums and also movies. So we have a radio broadcast from March 26, 1950, and Red has seen a flying saucer. Let's tune this in. Part one of the Red Skelton Show.
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14: H-Bum, huh? H-Bum, huh? You know, introductions like that are nice. Too bad you won't be here next week to make another one like that.
13: Oh, I was only kidding.
14: Yeah.
13: You know, you're awful touchy and jumpy lately. Like the other day when you saw that flying saucer.
14: Oh, yeah. Hey, did you folks hear what happened? Junior's mother got him one of those Buck Rogers outfits, you see. Well, this is what happened. This is what happened. Don't rush too hard. Don't rush too hard.
15: Oh, you're all washed.
14: Yes.
15: Now get into bed and take your nap.
14: Okay, dictator.
15: That's enough. Hmm? Now get into your crib.
14: Yeah, okay. You know, I'm getting to be a big boy. I can get in my crib all by myself. Look.
15: That's a good boy.
14: Yeah.
15: Now sleep tight.
14: Hmm?
15: Sleep tight.
14: I will. Me pajamas shrunk. He's gone. I'm going to put on me Buck Rogers outfit and fly me kite and have some fun, boy. Get out of me crib here. First, I got to make a telephone call. She's the coast is clear. Nope, nobody here. So she won't hear me coming down the stairs. I'll slide down the banister. Boy, a couple more trips like that, I'm going to need a retread. First, I'll phone Red Skelton's houseboy to scare him. He worries so, though. He always worries so.
16: Yeah, Skelton residence.
14: Say, you remember talking about the flying saucers?
16: Yeah.
14: Yeah, well, they're back. Goodbye. One just landed.
16: Now, who could that have been? Good heavens, a flying saucer. Oh, Mr. Skelton. Mr. Skelton. Oh, Mr. Skelton.
17: In here.
16: Oh, you're awake.
17: Yeah.
16: Ah, you're up early this morning.
17: Yeah, that's right, Brett. I made up my mind last week that they're not going to catch me staying in bed late anymore. Is lunch ready?
16: Well, sleeping late's a bad habit, Mr.
17: Oh,
16: Skelton.
17: Yes,
16: indeed. I had an uncle once who slept so much, the only clothes he wore were his pajamas.
17: Really?
16: Yeah, why would you believe it? We had to wake him up so he wouldn't miss his own funeral.
17: Good for him.
16: Yeah.
17: You can bury that joke, didn't you? Here's really my answer. This is a pip. I have to say that last line again. Now, get this.
16: We had to wake him up so he wouldn't miss his own funeral.
17: Dead tired, huh?
16: Yeah. Poor boy. Thinks he's a comedian.
17: Yeah. We're going to miss you around here, boy. Hey, what's wrong with you? You look worried. Is your adrenaline wearing off?
16: No. A few nights ago, right after I turned out the lights and crawled into bed,
17: yeah?
16: Guess what happened?
17: It got dark?
16: No. I happened to glance out the window, and guess what I saw in the sky?
17: What?
16: A shiny silver saucer flying around the moon.
17: You sure it wasn't the termites in your glasses?
16: No, sir. It was a flying disc, about 8 inches across and 30,068 feet up in the air.
17: Oh, now, wait a minute.
16: Yes, it was. It was. And streaming behind the saucer was a blue flame tinged with yellow, and the little man in the disc was wearing a bow tie with the same colors.
17: You didn't happen to see a wart on his nose, did you?
16: No, but he had two Adam's apples.
17: Well, that's in case he gets thirsty, he can make cider out of one of them. Say, you've been reading too many of those science fiction stories, you know. It could have been a pedestrian, you know. They're knocking them pretty high this season.
16: No, it was a flying saucer from Mars.
17: Oh, wait a minute. They want to laugh, but we're rushing. They came all the way from Pomona to hear this.
16: No, Mr. Skelton, it was a flying saucer from Mars.
17: Oh?
16: I ought to know. I saw the license plates.
17: How could you see the license plates? You're so nearsighted and beer-sighted, I might add. So nearsighted you use magnifying glasses to see your glasses.
18: What a brilliant run.
17: I've been looking out this window for 5 minutes and I haven't seen... Oh, no. Hey, Fred, what do them things look like? Is that one?
16: Yeah, let me take a look.
17: Where?
16: Well, bully for you, Mr. Skelton. You've spotted one.
17: Really?
16: Sure.
17: Well, maybe I better call the police here. I'll call them and report this right away.
19: Hello?
17: Keep,
19: City
17: wait,
19: jail.
17: I have another line. Keep your eye on it. It's probably Bob Hope flying to Portland.
19: Hello?
17: Yes, hello?
19: City jail.
17: Yeah, I want to report a flying saucer.
19: Just a moment, please.
17: Please?
19: I'll connect you with the flying saucer department. Hey, Sam, here's a live one for you.
14: Hang up. Please. That's the please department. Go answer the door there, will you?
16: Why, I'm not Snoopy.
17: You're not going to be an employee either if you don't go answer the door.
16: Good heavens, it's one of them flying saucers.
14: Let's all drag our heels a little, boys. What do you say?
20: What do you mean it's a flying saucer? It's me, Fred.
14: Yeah, he's not a saucer. He looked more like a platter of gristle.
20: Well, that's very funny, Dimples.
14: Yeah, Dimples.
20: Mm-hmm. Hey, what are you doing with that telescope?
14: Oh, I'm going fishing. What do you think I'm doing with it? I'm looking up in the air at flying saucers. I saw one.
20: Oh, come on. Now, you're just like everybody else. You've been watching television too much. Your eyes are muscle-bound.
14: Yeah. Hey, did you have your television set on last night?
20: Yeah.
14: How did it fit? Yeah, but we did see flying saucers, didn't we, Fred?
16: Yes, sir, we both saw it.
14: Yeah.
16: It made me so nervous I chewed my fingernails down to half-mast.
14: Mm-hmm. There must be some kind of diagrams go with jokes like these. Trouble with you, O'Connor, you're not keeping up with the times. Why, in a short time, we might be doing our broadcast from Mars.
20: Oh, Procter & Gamble won't kick us that far, will they?
14: No, in fact, they've been heading me the other direction.
20: You and your flying saucers.
14: All right, come over to the window. Take a look in the sky through my telescope. Go ahead.
20: Okay, I'm looking.
14: Oh, do you see it?
20: It's really something. Red, why didn't you tell me about this before?
14: O'Connor, stop pointing that telescope at that window across the street. Here, let me take a look. My, what a funny... You see, now here's... Unfortunately, ladies and gentlemen, the censor got this joke, and you won't hear it tonight. Oh, it's a Lulu, though. This would be a nice thing to get off the air with. Never get us back on, but it would get us off.
20: Hey. Look over there on that roof.
14: Yeah?
20: It's the Four Knights.
14: Yeah?
20: They must be looking for flying saucers,
14: no,
20: too.
14: No, they're just rehearsing. And me being a lip reader, I would say they were singing Wilhelmina.

0: That's what music sounded like back in 1950, Lisa.
1: Isn't that amazing?
0: It doesn't sound like what we're used to.
1: That's very difficult to sing in four parts like that. It could have been five. Barbershop quartet. I guess it's four.
0: Barbershop.
1: That's difficult to do.
0: Barbershop.
1: Barbershop. As a matter of fact. Next hour for Name That Tune, I will be talking about popular songs from the 1960s, a little bit later than these radio shows, but still a very different than today.
0: I mean, the difference between 1960 and 1970, big difference.
1: So we'll be focusing on that next hour.
0: I can enjoy this. I like it.
1: Absolutely.
0: But I love that song. I was like, you know, kind of snapped my fingers a little bit.
1: But you also realize how different it is than the music we
0: so
1: have today.
0: Different. We're listening to the Red Skelton Show, good comedy from 1950, sponsored by Tide. I told you he cleaned up his act.
1: I get it now. It took me a while.
0: And Dream Shampoo. I don't think that's around anymore.
1: No, but it
0: Tide,
1: sounds,
0: I think
1: sounds
0: Tide's
1: good.
0: Still around.
1: I use Tide.
0: Yeah, Tide's around.
1: Don't you use Tide?
0: No, I don't think
1: what?
0: So. Tide's around.
1: Tide's
0: but,
1: the best.
0: But Dream Shampoo, I don't think so. We'll be right back.
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0: That is the great Adam West right there, introducing the show. This is Hollywood 360. We're heard on nearly 100 radio stations from coast to coast. Plus, we're heard in 168 countries on American Forces Radio. So right now, Lisa, your voice and my voice and Mike's voice heard all over the globe. It's quite an honor to be on American Forces Radio and on all these amazing radio stations in the United States with millions of listeners and playing these great classic radio shows. We've been doing this a long time, and it's a lot of fun. I enjoy coming here and doing a five-hour show with this great team that's been together now a long time. I mean, Mike didn't start with the show. I don't know where Mike was. I mean, you weren't born yet, maybe 12 years ago.
34: I started working with you guys on the show in 2013, but I worked on other projects with you since 2008.
0: The Bible Project is how Mike and I got together.
1: When we started here, we had a producer that was part of this radio station.
0: Right. He worked at the station.
1: Right. But we're much happier.
0: He'll remain nameless.
1: We're much happier with our current producer.
0: That's for sure. Mike is literally the best. He's just the best. And he works really, really hard on this show, as does Lisa. But Mike, I know, he cleans these shows in the bubble bath. Denise told me.
1: Oh, Denise told you. I'm glad you didn't know that firsthand.
0: Denise told me that he takes these 16-inch discs into the bubble bath with him, Mr. Bubble, cleans them while he's taking... This is how many times he's cleaning these shows.
1: Right.
0: Keep them clean. So we appreciate you, Mike.
34: Thank you.
0: Appreciate you. And we appreciate you, Lisa.
1: Thanks, Carl.
0: Especially when I get all six right of
1: when
0: the movies.
1: When I do a good job choose the movies that you know,
0: right. When
1: then
0: I miss
1: I've done
0: them,
1: a fine job.
0: Not such a good job. When I get them right, terrific job.
1: Yeah, I'm going to keep working at that, Carl.
0: Please do.
1: Yeah.
0: We're listening to The Red Skelton Show, and funny stuff. I mean, he was Junior the Mean Widow Kid, and then you will hear him as Willie Lump Lump. On this, he had some of the funniest characters. You know, on TV, he was really successful because he was a visual comedian.
1: Mm-hmm.
0: You know, Milton Berle the same way. Milton Berle always had a radio show. It was popular, but not like when he was on TV. Same thing with Red Skelton. Red Skelton's television show was, you know, number one rated at all times because he was very, very visual. All right, we're listening to this broadcast from March 26, 1950. Here's the conclusion.
2: Hey, do you see any flying saucers in the sky, Rod? Hey, maybe it's one of them rocket ships from Mars. Maybe they're going to blow up the Earth, huh?
3: Red, you mean this is it?
2: I think so, boy.
3: Well, at least we're together for our last few moments. So long, old pal. So long.
2: Oh, let's not get sickening about this. Believe me, Barrel Boy, they'd need an awful big bomb to blow you up. We're going to tear you down and put up a new studio, I think, you know? How about a game of canasta while we're waiting? Hey, probably the guy coming to turn off the lights. Since I heard about that hate mark, I haven't paid any bills. Yeah?
4: I'm a reporter from the California Daily Smog.
2: Oh?
4: Was formerly the California Sun.
2: Oh, yes, I remember. Used to come out... I remember. Used to come out once a month. Yes.
4: Are you Red Skelton?
2: Well, I've never had anybody run up and say you're Red Skelton, but if I'm not, I have an awful lot of fun with his money. Me and little old Harry. Yeah, I'm Red Skelton, co-starred with Fred Astaire in the new Metro-Goldwyn-Mayer musical, Three Little Words, which I have up for the Academy Award for next year.
4: Look, I heard through the grapevine...
2: You listened to grapes?
4: ...that you reported seeing a flying saucer.
2: Yeah, is there anything you'd like to know?
4: Yes, there is. Where do you buy your bottled stuff?
2: You don't think I saw them saucers. You guys think I'm nuts, huh?
3: Oh, now, come on, cool off, Red. We don't think you're nuts.
2: Oh.
3: Just lie down on the couch now and tell us all about it.
2: Yeah. Look, wise guy, you come outside and I'll prove to you that there's some flying saucers around here. Now...
4: Okay... Where's your saucer?
2: There it is. See? Look up there. Look.
3: Cut off my flab and call me skinny. There is a flying saucer up there.
2: Yeah.
3: Hey, it looks like it's going to land.
2: Yeah, it's coming down on the next street.
4: Come on, let's capture it.
2: Come on. Oh, too bad we weren't on horses. They'd have thought this was the Hopalong Cassidy show.
3: Well, Red, we've run two blocks and we can't find where that flying disc has landed yet.
4: Yeah, we'd better give up.
2: Well, it's bound to be around here someplace. I wonder what happened to it.
3: The saucer?
2: No, the plot of this script. Look, let's split up. Let's go up through this alley here. Come on, this way, Rod.
3: Okay, come on.
2: Yeah, boy, what a ritzy neighborhood. Look, the cans have been cleaned and pressed before they throw them out. How do you like that?
3: Uh-oh.
2: What?
3: Look who's shuffling down the alley. Polly the Panhandle.
2: Yeah, old Miss Catastrophe of 1906. Get a load of that fur coat she's wearing. It looks like she won it at a skunk fight.
5: Howdy, gents.
2: Howdy, gents.
5: I see we patronize the same trash can.
2: Hey, Polly. What are you doing up this alley here?
5: Oh, I sneaked up here to cop a smoke. Do you fellas mind if I smoke?
3: No, of course not.
5: Well, then offer me a cigarette.
2: Hey, why are you always bumming cigarettes?
5: Well, that's because people are always stepping on their cigarette butts when they drop them, and I hate smoking them flat. I gotta have my smoke, youngster. Oh. If you don't offer me one, I'll just have to go back to inhaling incinerators. Say, you wouldn't happen to have a bobby pin on you, would you?
2: No.
5: I just washed my mustache and I can't do a thing with it.
2: See, I like the way your mustache hangs over your mouth. It saves lipstick and hides that purple.
5: Say, did you know today's my birthday?
2: Oh, really?
5: Yeah, it's hard to realize that I'm pushing 35.
2: Don't look now, but you're pushing in the wrong direction.
5: I look old for my age.
2: Oh, yes.
5: Yeah. That's because I ain't been to a beauty parlor lately.
2: Really?
5: I kind of lost my taste for beauty parlors last time I had a permanent. I still claim the hair they returned to me wasn't mine.
3: You mean to say that that isn't your own hair?
5: Heavens, no. This is a toupee I picked off a guy's head on the bus. It was just my luck to grab one with a butch haircut. You wouldn't happen to have a crowbar on you, would you? My archers just fell.
2: No. Say, you're really in a bad way, aren't you?
5: Oh, how right you are. Why, when I was a silent picture star, I was the toast of the continent.
2: The toast?
5: Yeah. Now I'm just the crumb of Skid Row.
3: Tell me, Polly, have you tried to get back into pictures?
5: Oh, I'm up for a part now, yeah. They want me to play the echo for Francis, the talking mule. It's hard to get a job in pictures these days, unless you're a dog or a mule or a gorilla. You just don't stand a chance. They don't give screen tests anymore. All they want to know is your pedigree. Say, you don't happen to have any flea powder on you, do you? You see, my fur coat is scratching again.
2: So we gotta run, Polly. Rod and I are looking for a flying saucer that landed around here.
5: Oh, say, I saw a flying saucer last night.
2: You did?
5: Yeah.
2: Did you tell the police about it?
5: No, I didn't want to disturb them.
2: Oh.
5: They were too busy booking me. Well, I gotta make tracks. I'm going to a lecture this afternoon.
2: Oh?
5: And the parole officer hates for me to be late.
2: Well, goodbye, Polly.
5: Keep in touch, youngster.

0: I say, you must have opened the window by mistake.
1: Well, I was never one for details, you know.
0: Did you break any bones?
1: Well, now, there's a thought. I better shake myself and see. I think I fractured my pinch bottle. I hope I cut myself. This stuff's 100% proof, you know. Sometimes they just don't come out, you know.
0: It's spilled all over the grass.
1: Yeah, it makes a nice weed killer, don't it? Huh? Hey, you got a sponge? You got a sponge on you?
0: Look, pickle brain.
1: Huh?
0: I said, look, pickle brain.
1: Pickle brain.
0: Yeah.
1: Boy, that's got jelly in it, huh? Well, don't stand there. Get on your hands and knees. We'll lap this up like a dog.
0: Willie, don't you know that stuff's bad for your stomach?
1: I got news for you, fat boy. I ain't got a stomach.
0: Everybody's got a stomach.
1: Not me. I don't go in for knickknacks, you know. See, I never even had a father and mother. We were very poor, you know.
0: But if you don't have a stomach, how do you keep alive?
1: Mm-hmm.
0: I said, if you don't have a stomach, how do you keep alive?
1: You better look again.
0: I see what you mean.
1: Yeah, well, it's none of your business. I'm on a special diet. I don't need a stomach. A sponge does the job just as well.
0: You're a total loss. How can you face your wife in your condition?
1: How can anybody face her in any condition? I'm not saying she's ugly. She's rather pretty, you know, in a gruesome sort of way.
0: That's no way to talk about your wife. Can't you say something nice about her?
1: Yeah, she left town this morning.
0: Well, when will she be back?
1: Not for quite a while. Not for quite a while. You see, it was her birthday, and I gave her a trip. I sent her to the Thousand Islands. She's going to spend a week on each island.
0: Hey, look, Willie, have you seen any flying saucers lately?
1: I see plenty of them. Every time me and my wife has a fight, boy. Yeah. Why can't she throw them dishes around?
0: No, I'm not talking about flying saucers. I'm talking about ones from Mars. Have you seen any of them up in the sky lately?
1: You can't even see the sky. Taxes are so high nowadays. You know, if you'd think with all the money they heard that they made out at Santa Anita, they'd throw out Congress and put in horses. Yeah, you know, you missed an awful lot the way I do. I walk around my hands and knees all the time. I never see the sky, you know. Look, a lot of nice kneecaps about it all.
0: I think I saw one of those flying discs land around here someplace, and I've been trying to track it down.
1: Yeah?
0: There might be some strange men in it.
1: Speaking of strange men, might be you.
0: What do you mean?
1: You don't look right to me, boy. You just don't look right. I say every time I see you, you just don't look right.
0: All right.
1: Not all right. You should do something about it because you just don't. Next case.
0: I'll go crawl back in the bushes.
1: Middle of the street there. I'm going to go take a look at it.
0: Willie, come back. That's a manhole, an open manhole.
1: I know a flying saucer when I see one. Ooh.
0: Willie, are you okay?
1: Yeah, but I nearly broke my neck stepping down into this Hudson-type saucer.
0: Well, here comes Skelton. Hey, Red, we better go back around the block and pick up that newspaper, man.
1: Yeah.
0: Or you'll think we're lying about that flying disc.
1: Hey, wait a minute. I just remembered something.
0: What?
1: Dave Rose and his orchestra is going to play Tumbling Tumbleweeds.

0: Well, if you boys aren't afraid of being left alone, I think I'll head back to the newspaper. If you find your flying disc, have the pilot call me.
1: Yeah, turn blue.
2: Yeah, you and your flying saucers. I feel like a big jerk.
1: Well, don't blame that on me. Besides, you said you saw it too.
2: Well, I didn't, but I have to humor you.
1: Oh, yeah?
2: Hey, wait, everybody.
1: What's
2: look.
1: Better?
0: Where? What?
2: Right over there.
1: Who? See, I told you so. Look at it. Look.
0: By gosh, the flying saucer.
1: Look.
0: I've got my binoculars on it.
1: Binoculars?
2: What does it look like?
0: Ooh. Well, it rather resembles a kite. Let's go take a look, but be careful.
1: Get some glue. We'll stick together.
2: There he is.
1: Where?
2: See a little midget with an enormous silver head. By golly, we laughed when Buck Rogers predicted this.
0: Hey, you, strange one. As an American citizen, I call upon you to surrender. You have landed in California, the United States of America, on the planet Earth.
3: Well, good. I thought I was at home in my backyard.
0: I order you to surrender for identification.
2: That must be Martian talk.
3: Yeah.
0: Do you surrender?
3: Yeah, you gotta catch me first.
2: He speaks English.
0: That shows how carefully they've prepared for
3: what
0: this.
2: How are conditions on your planet?
3: Pretty lousy, kiddo. Ain't you been reading the paper?
2: How many more are there like you?
3: Oh, there's about a billion, not counting the grown-ups.
2: Well, how can your planet sustain that much life?
3: Well, it's not all life. We have a few subnormal specimens like you, you know.
0: Do you find the air down here difficult to breathe?
3: Sure, but in Los Angeles, who don't?
4: What's going on out here?
0: Be calm, madam. We've captured a Martian invader on your property.
4: What did you say it was?
3: Yeah, this is my chance to get back to Mars, I see that right.
4: Rob, will you please tell me what's happening?
0: Yeah. O'Connor, get his flying saucer. There's a string attached to it.
4: Oh, Rod. Oh, of all the nonsense, and from grown-ups, too. Rod O'Connor, you should be ashamed of yourself. That's no flying saucer. That's Junior's kite. And as for your Martian invader, take off the Buck Rogers helmet, Junior. I know you.
3: Well, don't make such a dramatic thing out of it. I know you, too.
4: Why aren't you in bed?
0: Why did you let us think you were from another planet?
2: Yes, why did you let us make fools of ourselves?
3: Because I let you call them the way you see them.
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4: Oh, yeah. Well, of course you do. Of course you do, Lisa.
5: You know.
4: Time for this month in music history.
5: All right. So this hour, we're going back to 1974.
4: Stuck inside these...

0: Is this Wings?
1: It is.
0: Huh?
1: Yeah.
0: Pretty good, huh?
1: And what's it called?
0: Took my Prevagen. Did you notice I didn't sing here?
1: Yes, I'm noticing you're trying so hard to not to sing.
0: It's not easy.
1: You know what? It's not
0: because,
1: easy being
0: Carl. I mean, every fiber in my being is trying to sing.
1: Along?
0: I'm gonna refrain till later.
1: Uh-oh, there he goes.
0: That's not singing, though.
1: Oh, that's just bumping.
0: All right. Bump.
1: What is it?
0: If I ever get out of here.
1: This is Band on the Run.
0: Band on the Run.
1: Music Magazine named Band on the Run the 10th best song of the entire decade of the 1970s.
0: Really?
1: Great tune.
0: Good old Paul McCartney.
1: That's right.
0: All right. Very good, Lisa. I got it, so it's very good.
1: You got 50% of it.
0: Yeah. All right. More of Hollywood 360 after this short break.
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0: Blue Star will help you with your ringworm, Lisa.
1: Oh, well, thank you. 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
0: Get rid of that ringworm.
1: Assistance.
0: I'm not sure I want to know what ringworm is. 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In our next hour, it's Escape. And we'll also play Name That Tune.
1: And it's all popular songs from the 1960s.
0: Oh.
1: Yes.
0: Hey,
1: so we're going back a little bit.
0: We'll be right back.
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8: Hello, everyone. I'm Carl Amari, and this is Hollywood 360, the radio show that presents all things entertainment, including trivia contests and games, movie reviews, celebrity interviews, showbiz news, and classic radio shows. My co-host is the bodacious Lisa Wolf. In this hour, we'll present a 1950 classic radio episode of Escape starring Harry Bartell. But it's time now for Name That Tune. Lisa Wolf Cullen will play short clips from popular songs, and a Hollywood 360 listener contestant named Rick and I will try to name that tune. Right, Lisa?
9: That's right. We have Rick on the phone. He's not a doctor, but he has some medical information. Hey, Rick.
8: Hey, Rick. How are you?
10: I'm doing fine. I thank God for that for sure. During this entire COVID year, we've been kept free from that.
8: Oh, good.
9: Yes, I agree.
10: Very thankful.
8: And Dr. Wolf over here thought she knew what ringworm
9: was. No, I did not think.
8: Was.
9: I just made
8: she
9: it up.
8: She said it's a digestive thing. It's not.
9: No, we've since looked it up.
8: Okay.
9: And now I remember on the athlete's foot tubes, it says like ringworm on it. For athlete's foot, you can get on your scalp, right?
8: Rick?
9: Right, Rick?
8: Is that what it is?
10: Well, I'm not sure exactly what it comes from, but I have heard it's like a lot of times maybe on the scalp or it's some sort of like skin lesion, you know?
9: Right.
8: Very, very contagious.
9: So we'll stay away
8: from ringworm.
10: Yeah, I forgot about the contagious part. I
8: very
10: think it
8: contagious.
10: Is. When I was a kid in grade school, I remember I heard one of the kids in school had it, and that's the first time I'd heard of it, not knowing, of course, what it was back then.
9: Well, it has a scary name, anyways.
8: Yeah,
9: anything with a worm in it
8: is
9: not
8: scary.
9: Good.
8: Yeah.
9: Well, we're going to move to something that's not scary.
8: Right.
9: We're going to talk about some popular songs from the 1960s.
8: Okay.
9: And we're just going to go back a few years to a nice, softer sound. And when you know the song title, guys, just shout it out. We'll go from there. All right, this first song was released in 1965.
10: I got you, babe.
9: There it is.
8: All right.
9: I got you, babe. That's Sonny and Cher, written by Sonny Bono. This is from their first album called
8: I think
9: Look
8: for
9: at Us.
8: Halloween, we should be Sonny and Cher.
9: I'm
8: you
9: in.
8: And me,
9: I am in.
8: Yeah.
9: I mean, to be Cher would be a dream, so I'm good with that.
8: Okay.
9: Great song. Good job, Rick. Next one is another song that was also released 1965. Come on, Rick.
8: Respect.
9: That's
8: respect,
9: it.
8: R-E-S-P-E-C-T.
9: That's right.
8: I got it.
9: Well, at least you're not singing, so that's good. So this was written and originally recorded by Otis Redding, but released in 1965 by?
8: This is Aretha Franklin.
9: Exactly. She won 2 Grammy Awards in 1968.
8: There's a movie coming out about her.
9: That's exactly right. Look, this was an anthem for the feminist movement in the early 70s.
8: Right.
9: All right.
10: Their songs sound familiar to me, you know, here or there, that you played over the weeks and stuff when you have the name of... Because I listen every week to your show.
8: Oh, thanks,
10: but,
8: Rick.
10: I usually can't come up with most of them. Now, when you did the Beach Boys thing, that would have been exact for every song. That's been my favorite group.
9: All right. Well, in light of that information, let's go to the next song.
8: Okay. Beach Boys.
9: What's it called?
10: Good Vibration.
9: There it is.
8: All right.
9: Rick, that was so funny that you said the Beach Boys. Our next song was already going to be the Beach Boys. This is Good Vibrations, and this was composed by Brian Wilson. Lyrics, Mike Love, released in October of 1966.
8: I'm very proud of myself. I've refrained from singing all of these songs.
9: Mostly.
8: And I know all these songs.
9: Mostly.
8: You know?
9: But I am afraid once we get to later in the evening, and you may just let your guard down. We'll see how it goes.
8: So far, so good, though. refrain from singing.
9: Isn't a great song?
8: Yeah.
9: All right. This was recorded in 1967.

0: Rip
1: Carl's eyes are closed. He's working really hard.
0: Laughing and a running, hey, hey. Skipping and a jumping.
1: Anything?
0: In the misty morning fog.
1: There's got to be a time limit on this.
0: A heart's a thumping and you.
2: Brown Eyed Girl.
0: A brown eyed girl.
1: In the nick of time. Brown Eyed Girl is right. Written by.
3: Wow.
1: This is Van Morrison. Recorded in 67. Number 10 on the charts. Great song.
3: I'll say.
1: Well, Rick, you were a great player, and you did a fantastic job with Name That Tune.
3: Yeah, Rick. Terrific job.
1: It's great to have you call in.
4: I kind of appreciate the kindness that y'all have to the callers, that whether they can actually win or not, they actually win the prize anyway.
1: That's really right. You know what?
2: That's very nice of you.
1: We try to take away the competition and just make it all for fun. So that's
2: right.
1: Our goal. So I'm glad that
2: was my idea, not Lisa.
1: She was like,
2: fight it out.
1: No,
2: be a gladiator. And I'm like, no, let's be nice to the listener.
1: Do you believe that one, Rick?
2: Let's be nice, Lisa.
4: I'll be neutral on that. I was going to mention my favorite Beach Boys song ever. It's quintessentialist. Keep an Eye on Summer. And I mentioned that kind of interesting. It was only an album cut, I think, on the album Shutdown number 2. But it's a quintessential song. And when Brian Wilson started making songs on his own, he actually recorded his own version of it. So he probably liked it at least as much as I did, maybe.
1: Right.
2: I got to listen to that song.
1: Yeah, we
2: All right, we've got to run. But thanks, Rick. Appreciate you.
4: Sure.
2: You've got a four CD
1: Thank
2: set
1: you.
2: Coming your way of the Twilight Zone. Stick around. Escape is up next.
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2: All right, Lisa. Radio's greatest series of high adventure was Escape. 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It was just like Suspense, but it didn't have the star power, it didn't have the Hollywood celebrities starring in it, but it was every bit as good as Suspense other than that. We have a broadcast for you now called The Red Mark, and it stars Harry Bartell. It has a great cast. William Conrad's in this, and Junius Matthews, and just a bunch of great actors. Let's tune this in. Good episode now from 1950 from Escape.
10: tired of the everyday routine? Ever dream of a life of romantic adventure? Want to get away from it all?
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10: Tonight, we escape to the prison island of New Caledonia and to the murderous conflict between one of the prisoners and the monstrous Monsieur Deneux, official executioner, as John Russell tells it in his terrifying story, The Red Mark. We breathe in, breathe out, inhale and exhale, and we are therefore considered officially as living. Privately, however, and always with a snarl deep in our throats, we call ourselves the living dead. We sleep without resting, wake without desire, eat without pleasure, and work without hope. Some of us work in the mines, some in the copra sheds. I myself am a barber, but all of us wear the same straw sandals and the same rough canvas jackets, and we are never allowed to forget that this is the penal colony of New Caledonia, that we are convicts, and that France is on the other side of the world.
12: Hello, Dumas.
10: What? I'll be sure. You startled me. I didn't hear you come in.
12: You were daydreaming.
10: Ah, you know how it is.
12: I know how it is for you. But, Dumas, for me, the dreams are at an end. My life as a convict is at an end.
10: You have your ticket home?
12: Of course I have my ticket. I've only 8 more days to go.
10: Ah, 8 days.
12: 3 weeks on the ship, and then France. Freedom, wine, music, the theater.
10: Shut up!
12: Oh, sorry, Dumas.
10: You are my friend, my very good friend, but don't talk to me about France.
12: I'm really sorry.
10: You're leaving in 8 days, but I will be here for 13 more years.
12: I know.
10: I assume you wish to be shaved?
12: If you'd be so kind.
10: Be seated.
12: Uh-oh. Dumas, look.
10: What?
12: Out the window there, coming across the compound.
10: Ah, yes. Monsieur Deneux and his ugly little assistant bomb beast. The vultures.
12: It's no matter for concern. If one has a prison, one must have an executioner. Careful with that soap.
10: Monsieur Deneux is neither flesh nor fowl, neither a convict nor an official master of the guillotine. He's a dog, a pig.
12: But such easy work if one has a strong stomach. For merely pulling the cord on the guillotine only 3 or 4 times a year, he's permitted a house of his own, even a wife.
10: He's a corpse who should be buried with a stake through his heart. I hate him.
12: Oh, ignore him. He's nothing, an old bag of bones.
10: He's the devil himself.
12: Devil, huh? Dumas, if he were the devil, he would not be the stupid fool that he is. Ignore him, I tell you. I do.
10: Ignore him, huh? It can't be done.
12: Careful with that razor.
10: Oh, I'm sorry.
12: Are you trying to become an executioner yourself?
10: Bichot, there's something you know about Monsieur Deneux. Tell me what it is.
12: Look, Dumas. You will say nothing until next week, until I've sailed?
10: Nothing, I swear it.
12: All right, I trust you. You know his wife, of course.
10: You mean that little girl?
12: Yes, from the fishing village down the coast. Zélie, her name is.
10: Well, what about her?
12: Do you not agree that she's beautiful?
10: That marriage is a sacrilege.
12: True, but you can't blame her. Monsieur Deneux bought her from her family.
10: It's disgusting.
12: Of course, but is she not beautiful?
10: I don't pretend to be a judge of these things.
12: You know she is.
10: Well, what about her?
12: You ask, do I have my tickets to France? Yes. Yes, but not just one. More than that, I have 2 tickets.
10: 2?
12: Zélie is going with me.
10: Oh, be sure you're out of your mind.
12: No. But I would be if I left here without her.
10: But can you not imagine what that man will do to you?
12: He will do nothing because he knows nothing. He's a stupid fool.
10: Oh, but my friend, you're young and you've forgotten France, Paris. The world outside is full of beautiful women. It's foolish to run this risk for Zélie when there will be others waiting
12: but
10: for you.
12: But Dumas, I love her.
10: You love her?
12: And she loves me. I'll try to make her happy, make her forget. She's never been happy, Dumai. And she's a girl who ought to be very, very happy all the time. Now, if your hand is steady again, get on with my shave, will you?
10: I saw that my little friend Bijot was in dead earnest. Right or wrong, foolish as he might be, he meant every word he'd said. And suddenly, I realized how much alike they were, he and Zelie, the child bride of the executioner. They were both small and slim, with lively eyes and mouths that were quick with laughter. Why, they even looked alike. Across the compound, Danou was talking with his jackal of a servant as they promenaded. A gaunt, black-garbed monster. He was the only convict among us who never wore the shapeless gray canvas clothes. I glanced at the two of them now and then as I went on shaving Bijot, wondering what they talked about, what they dared to talk about in the bright, clean light of the sun, that hideous pair of devils.
13: Master?
14: What is it, Bombice?
13: The little one who smiles too often, Bijot.
14: What about him?
13: In the barber's there. He's being shaved.
14: Do you assume the fact to be of some interest to me?
13: I only mentioned it.
14: Hardly necessary. I was already aware the Bijot was there in the barber's hut being shaved.
13: I'm sorry, Master.
14: In fact, I am aware of several things that stupid little Bijot thinks are secrets. Being shaved, is he? We have a blade that could give him a closer shave. Bombies?
13: Oh, yes, Master. So close that he would never need another one.
14: An interesting idea. Very interesting. I think Bijot has made rather a serious error in not realizing my cleverness. A mistake that may very well prove fatal. Zelie.
15: Who is it?
14: Your husband, my little one. Your old, old husband. You were expecting someone else, perhaps?
15: No, of course not. But you're home early.
14: Did I surprise you?
15: Well, I...
14: I enjoy surprising you, my dear. Do you mind?
15: No. But dinner won't be ready for another hour yet. Huh? I'll start it at once.
14: An hour? What is an hour when we have a lifetime together? Zelie?
15: Yes, sir.
14: Even though I'm an old man, old enough to be your father, you do not answer me?
15: I don't consider you old, sir.
14: Thank you. Then we will have many more years together, no?
15: But of course, sir.
14: And we must make good use of those years. We must do things, eh?
15: Anything you wish.
14: Then why not begin with a small trip up the coast? I can easily get permission.
15: Whatever you say.
14: Good. Then we shall leave the first of next week.
15: Next week?
14: Yes, my dear. Why not?
15: But next week, 8 days from now, the boat stops here.
14: Really? I had forgotten about it. But what could that possibly have to do with us?
15: Well... letters. There may be letters for you from France. And your papers. You know how you love your papers.
14: Ah, you were so considerate of my welfare, Zelie.
15: Try to be, sir.
14: You must love me very much. I said you must love me very much.
15: Oh, of course.
14: Say it.
15: What?
14: Say that you love me very much.
15: Love you very much, sir.
14: Pretty. But so unfortunate, you must always address me as sir. It's much too formal.
15: It means nothing. It's only a habit.
14: We must do something about that habit. I'm going out while you prepare dinner, Zelie. I must see Bombiste about a little matter.
15: You'll be back soon?
14: But of course. How could I bear to be away from you? Not to see you or touch you for even one single night. Goodbye, Zelie. Bombiste?
13: Yes. Yes, Master.
14: Bombiste, are you aware that we have Not worked in some time?
13: True, not for a long time.
14: Too long, eh, Bombies?
13: Oh, yes, Master, much too long.
14: Bombies, in view of that treaty between the government and the jungle tribes, the prison officials might be very displeased if a native should be murdered.
13: But of course, the officials are leaning over backward to avoid trouble.
14: And what do you think would happen to a man who murdered a native?
13: Junk. Surgery.
14: Precisely.
13: Has somebody killed a Canuck?
14: No, at least not yet.
13: Not yet?
14: Bombeast, do you happen to know where our little friend sleeps at night? The handsome Bijo?
13: I think it is in barrack number 12.
14: Could you find his bed in the dark?
13: Yes, Master, but if it is a matter of slipping a knife between his ribs, there are much better places than the barracks. Why not in the jungle, where it may seem that a native...
14: Please, Bombeast.
13: Oh, I'm sorry, Master.
14: You are not going to slip a knife between Bijou's ribs. In fact, my little Bombeast, quite the contrary.
2: All right. This is Escape with the Red Mark. From 1950, February 21st. Some great talent in this episode. Paul Frees, Will Gear, Barbara Whiting, Junius Matthews, Harry Bartell starring, along with William Conrad. I mean, Escape always used the best of the best of the supporting players. You know, they didn't have big stars, didn't have Cary Grant, you know, but they had great CBS kind of... a stable of great actors. All right, more of this episode and Hollywood 360 after this short break.
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2: All right, Lisa Wolf, this is Hollywood 360. We're broadcasting here on nearly 100 radio stations from Los Angeles to Maine. I learned that Maine is the furthest east state. Normally you say L.A. to New York, but I was told that Maine is further east than New York. Now, if I'm wrong, please let me know, listeners on the East Coast. They would know, I would think.
1: Or right? Anybody who could look at a map.
2: What? No, you know. It's like, you know,
1: you have to live in the United States in Maine to know. Otherwise, you would know that,
2: you know,
1: answer.
2: Remember when we didn't have navigation systems or
1: Wave
2: and stuff like that?
1: Wait, I had a map in my car.
2: Listen, I had a Rand McNally map. I didn't know how to use it or read it.
1: I used to buy maps at the gas station.
2: Yeah. It was in my car, but I never used it.
1: Kept them in my car. Oh, I did.
2: I've never been able to take that thing and just open it up and be like, okay, I'm here.
1: And look at the map and figure out where to go.
2: I would just keep driving.
1: Carl,
2: and I'd be like, eventually I'll find someplace.
1: Okay, so the first time I met you was 2008.
2: Yeah, you were late.
1: Was there? I
2: driving
1: wasn't late.
2: To my studio.
1: I wasn't late. I just was lost.
2: Yeah.
1: That is one of my bad points. I'm always lost. I drive
2: really?
1: And I'm lost. Without a navigation system, I'm dead in the water.
2: Are you?
1: I have no sense of direction. I have a lot of things, and that's just
2: you're
1: not one of them.
2: Wrong way Corrigan, as
1: yep.
2: they say.
1: If there's a wrong way to turn, that's me.
2: All right, well... We have to listen to Escape, otherwise we're going to run out of time. So the conclusion now to the red mark on Escape.
32: Dumai, wake up. Wake up, Dumai. Quiet.
33: What?
32: It's Bijou.
33: Bijou? What do you want? Why are you awake?
32: Dumai, something has happened. I'm not sure what it is.
33: Oh. What do you mean?
32: I woke a moment ago. Some sound, I think. I have something here to show you.
33: What is it, Bijou?
32: Wait. Let me strike a match. Look.
34: He was holding a convict's jacket in his hands, made of gray cotton canvas. The number on the pocket was 2232, Bijou's own number. And the whole front of the jacket was splattered with bright red blood.

0: The brief time before the match flared and went out seemed like minutes. I grabbed Bijot by the arm and lay still listening in the darkness, straining to hear whether anyone else may have been awakened. There was no sound. The other men slept on.
1: Here to my sandals. Feel them, they're wet.
0: Yes.
1: They've been worn outside somewhere within the last hour. And to my knife has blood on it, too.
0: Bijot, tell me quickly, where have you been? What have you done?
1: Nothing, I've been asleep.
0: You've not been out of the barrack?
1: No, I swear it. Tumai, what is this? What does it mean?
0: Bijot, I think it means that someone is more clever than you. Wait.
1: What is it?
0: The prison dogs. Listen.
1: Yes. They're coming this way. Tumai, are they after me?
0: Who else?
1: But what am I going to do?
0: Well, first we must dispose of these bloody clothes. In the jungle, I think.
1: You're going to help me?
0: Well, of course, my friend. Come, I have a plan. Quietly now, Bijot. And quickly. We threaded our way among the sleeping convicts to the rear of the barracks. Near the back door, I saw a pair of old worn rope sandals. I grabbed them and took them with me. And then we raced across the hard-beaten earth of the compound, cursing the bright moon overhead, and plunged into the black thicket of liana and mangrove and fern, into the jungle. For half an hour or more, we smashed our way through the soggy tangle of undergrowth, crashing into trees, tripping into vines and roots, sprawling full length on the swampy loam. But always we staggered to our feet again and ran on and on and on.
1: Tumai, where is it? Where's that stream?
0: We must be very close now. I saw it here somewhere last spring.
1: But this is not last spring.
0: Well, streams do not move about. Keep on.
1: We'll never find it in this darkness.
0: There will be a path of moonlight. The trees are open above the stream. No, Bijot, go on.
1: But do my...
0: It's no time to stop now.
1: Wait. Listen. I think the dogs are closer.
0: No, but they soon will be. Come on.
1: Jumai, we must find that stream.
0: And then minutes later, we did find it. Dead tired and dripping with sweat from the steaming heat of the tropic night, we stumbled over a low hummock and saw the blazing white path of moonlight ahead of us, almost at our feet. We slid down the shallow bank, dropped to our knees, and then all our brave hopes died out of us.
1: Jumai... Dumai, the stream is dry.
0: Be sure, I tell you, last spring it was a torrent. It filled these banks so high, higher than my head.
1: It's dry. Not a trickle. Listen, they're coming closer. Run, Dumai. Run while you still can.
0: No. Look, I brought another pair of sandals from the barrack. Here, put them on. The dogs will not have the scent of this pair. Quickly now.
1: You put on those sandals. Then circle back to the barrack. They'll never know you left. I can run no farther. I'll wait for them here.
0: Bijot, I cannot leave you here to...
1: Don't be a fool. Put on those sandals. Hurry now before it's too late. And later there's something I'd like for you to do for me. Here. The tickets to France. Give them to Zilly. Help her get away from him.
0: If only there was some way to kill him.
1: It would mean nothing. Tell her to go to the André Marais in Lyon. They will take care of her. Go on.
0: All right. Is there nothing else?
1: No.
0: Then goodbye, Bijot.
1: Goodbye, my friend. Tell her I love her very much.
0: Being a convict, I was, of course, not permitted to attend the trial of my friend Bijot for the murder of a native. There were two convicts present, however. Two star witnesses who palmed the Bible reverently and swore to having seen Bijot commit the murder. Two demons from hell, Monsieur Deneau and Bombiste. The trial was over in less than 2 hours. The verdict was not surprising. The sentence, inevitable.
2: Convict Bijot, you will rise and face the council. Have you anything more to say in your defense?
3: Nothing I haven't said before. I'm innocent. I've killed no one.
2: Then this council of the penal colony of New Caledonia, sitting as a special court of the Republic of France, finds you guilty as charged. As commandant of this prison, I order you to be taken to the compound of the camp at daybreak of the second morning following. And there, in the presence of your fellow convicts, to be guillotined.
0: The night before the execution, I stood outside Bijot's cell, rolled cigarettes, and handed them to him through the barred window. The guard dozed somewhere on the other side of the hut. After all, my friend was to die in the morning. No one could escape from this place, and there was no reason for caution.
1: Tell me, Dumas. Silly, how did she take it? Is she all right?
0: I could only see her for a moment. It was dangerous. I gave her the tickets, but she says she will not leave you.
1: It's I who will be leaving in the morning at daybreak. Does she expect a miracle?
0: Probably. Because she is in love with you. She's very upset, of course, nearly out of her mind.
1: Poor little Sally. I hope it goes well with her in France.
0: Bijot, is there nothing at all I can do for you?
1: No, nothing. The Republic has been very thoughtful in all the details. Even a bottle of red.

0: Scream like a madman.
1: Shh. Quiet. Someone is coming.
2: Michaud, are you there?
1: It is Zélie.
0: What?
1: Zélie. Over here.
2: Who is it?
1: Dumas. Come. Here by the wall.
2: Monsieur Dumas, we must not waste time.
1: Zélie, go away from here quickly before they find you.
2: Be quiet, dear. Here, the key to his cell. Let him out. The guard's asleep.
1: Where did you get this?
2: From my husband, after he went to sleep. Hurry, please.
1: But it will help nothing, only cause trouble for you.
2: There is no time to argue. Hurry.
3: I took the key and slipped around to the entrance of the hut. The fat guard dozed in a chair with his hands folded on his paunch. I moved past him, tiptoed to the door of Bijot's cell, fitted the key in the lock. I held my breath, but nothing stirred. Bijot came out of the cell without a word. We slipped past the guard and met Zélie by the wall of the hut. The three of us skirted the moonlit compound with the grim black shadow of the guillotine in the center of it. And without raising any alarm, we finally reached the edge of the jungle. Zélie clung with a desperate grip to Bijot's hand and wept sometimes. But gradually it became clear to all of us that there was no answer, no escape. Bijot might swim to the ship lying in the harbor, but with a prisoner at large, it was sure to be searched before it sailed. The coast in either direction was too well guarded, and that left only the jungle and the hills beyond. Hills swarming with savages who were quite aware that the head of an escaped convict delivered to the commandant was good for a bolt of bright red calico. But in our despair, the jungle seemed to offer at least some forlorn hope. And so it was decided. Bijot would try to reach the western side of the island, and from there, Australia, while Zélie would sail on the ship when it left in the morning and wait for word in Lyon. One thing was fortunate. She had brought the clothes Bijot had planned to wear to France. We could leave his convict garb in his cell and stop any trail. This time, there would be no dogs. 3 hours before dawn, after a long kiss for Zélie and a hand grip for me, Bijot turned and struck into the jungle. And Zélie broke into tears.
2: He has no chance. The natives are bound to find him and kill him, Monsieur Dumas. You know he has no chance.
1: Oh, he's very clever, Zélie, and brave. Of course there's a chance.
2: I think he knows they'll kill him. I think he's only being kind to me.
1: You're only speaking foolishness. You must be brave, too, you know.
2: Brave? I could do anything for Bijot. Except lose him.
1: Well, you're likely to do that if we stay here any longer. It's too near dawn now, and we have to take those clothes back to the cell. You must go home and be ready to slip aboard the boat.
2: Only a few days ago, I was so happy. For the very first time in my life, monsieur, we were going away on that boat, little Bijot and I. And now, monsieur Dumas, I cannot go on living without him. I cannot bear to live without him.
3: As was the custom in those days, we knelt bareheaded, over 400 of us, on the hard-packed dirt of the compound facing the guillotine. The morning sun burst suddenly over the eastern rim of the sea, its blood-red color fitting for the business at hand. The commandant of the prison stood only a few yards from me, and just beyond him, fussing over their hideous machine, those two vultures of evil, Monsieur Deneau and Bombiste. The stage was set. The audience was ready. And only I knew that the star actor would not make an appearance.
4: Is everything in readiness, Monsieur Deneau?
5: Quite in readiness, Monsieur le Commandant.
4: Very well. Bring out the prisoner.
3: I looked toward the cell hut and waited, keeping my face as blank as all those around me. And then a priest and a guard stepped out of the hut and came toward us, and walking between them, wearing the gray convict's uniform and the black hood of the condemned, was my little friend Bijot. One moment of shock, and then I suddenly understood his apparent agreement with our plans a few hours earlier. He had reasoned that by this time Zélie should be aboard the ship that had waited only for the tide to sail. She would not know of the execution for months, a year or more perhaps. And by then she would be settled safely in France. And so Bijot had come back to face his death.

0: wished. Place the condemned prisoner on the rack.
1: Yes, master.
2: Of all of us in the compound that morning, the man who was to die seemed the least afraid and the least concerned of any. Though the hideous black hood covered his face and head to the shoulders, no hood nor prison clothes could hide the almost jaunty swagger of his walk. That swagger spoke a reproof to the justice of the prison court, sneered at the blood-stained evil soul of Dunu, and gave courage and hope to us who knelt on the ground.
0: I am ready to proceed, Monsieur le Commandant. Is it your order that this prisoner be executed?
3: It is. Proceed, Monsieur Dunu.
0: Bombish, raise the knife. I think to the very top.
1: To the top, master.
2: The eyes of all of us, officials and convicts alike, followed the heavy blade moving slowly up the guides. Fascinated, some of us snarled or cursed. Some of us trembled. But only Monsieur Dunu smiled to himself. So intent was my gaze that I hardly noticed the native who pushed past me carrying a leaf-wrapped bundle and walked up to the commandant.
3: Here, what is this? What are you doing here?
4: We bring him one fella head. Hola, Sammy, you give him one piece calico.
3: We've had no escape here. Long time fella here, no chop-chop bush.
4: Hola, Sammy, bring him one fella head. You look.
2: Monsieur Dunu, holding the release cord of the guillotine in his hand, smiling still, had not noticed. The native fumbled with his package and suddenly, out rolled a human head. One that was impossible to mistake.
5: You! But this is the head of the convict, Bijot.
2: Then who in the name of heaven was the prisoner on the rack?
5: Monsieur Dunu, stop! No, stop! Monsieur, that was not Bijot. Here is his head. Look!
6: Not Bijot.
5: Who is it you have killed? Pull off the hood and see.
6: No. No, I'm afraid.
5: Monsieur Dunu, remove that hood.
2: And then, suddenly, I knew. It was not necessary for me to see who Monsieur Dunu had executed. Little Zelie had taken the place of Bijot on the guillotine, and now had joined him in death.
7: 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Featured in the cast were Bill Conrad as Dumais, Harry Bartell as Bijot, Will Gear as Monsieur Dunu, Barbara Whiting as Zelie, Junius Matthews as Bombiste, and Paul Fries as the Commandant. Special music was arranged and conducted by Del Castillo. Next week, we escape with one of the most famous stories of the First World War, Robert Buckner's classic and unforgettable tale, The Man Who Won the War. Goodbye then, until this same time next week, when once again we offer you Escape. Bing Crosby's got a wonderful lineup of guests on his CBS show this Wednesday. 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
8: It was a good hour of listening there on the CBS radio network. Hope you enjoyed The Red Mark on Escape from February 21st, 1950, starring William Conrad, along with Harry Bartell, also in that cast, Paul Fries. And he was always cold, you know, around him. You know what I mean? You get it?
9: There we go.
8: Paul Fries.
9: Freeze? Yeah. What? Cold?
8: Anyway,
9: hmm?
8: Time for this month in music history.
9: All right, so we're going back to 1975.
8: this Captain and Tennille?
9: It is. You always say Captain and Tennille. It never is. This time it is.
8: Love will keep us together.
9: That's right.
8: Captain and Tennille.
9: That's right. So this song was originally written by Neil Sedaka, but it launched Captain and Tennille to the top of the charts in 1975. They earned a Grammy nomination for the Song of the Year.
8: Remember watching their show, the Captain and Tennille show?
9: I sure do.
8: That was a great show. I liked it. Did you like it?
9: Not as much as like Sonny and Cher and Donnie and Marie.
8: Yeah, but it was really good, though.
9: But it was good.
8: They had great guest stars, and they would sing, and... You know, and I think they were married in real life, right? Captain and Tennille?
9: I think so.
8: I think they were. He used to wear like
9: the captain's hat. The white hat.
8: And he would be playing the piano and she's singing.
9: Yeah.
8: I liked it.
9: I liked that kind of show. Kind of variety.
8: You don't see anything like that on TV anymore. Like that on television
9: anymore. No, there isn't. Well, you know? There you go. That's a great idea.
8: There we go.
9: You can find somebody like the captain and Tennille.
8: Lisa, you're a genius. You're an absolute genius.
9: Unless you're asking about ringworm, and then I don't know what you're talking about.
8: It's a digestive, syndrome.
9: I just made that up.
8: Yeah, you believed it when you said it. You said it with conviction.
9: Sometimes you have to just go with it.
8: You're like, you know, it's a digestive disorder.
9: I was thinking, honestly, okay. I know why I said that. I was thinking of tapeworm, not ringworm.
8: Oh, okay.
9: I think my dog had ringworm. That's a real thing for dogs.
8: Really?
9: But tapeworm is different.
8: Yeah.
9: I got it now. I'm clear.
8: It's like the Three Stooges. I have a tapeworm. You got burnt toast and a rotten egg? Why? Because I got a tapeworm and it's good enough for it. Yeah? Remember that?
9: Mm-hmm.
8: Three Stooges. Come on, Lisa.
9: I did watch the Three Stooges.
8: The Three Stooges.
9: But it's been a really long time.
8: Yeah, Stooges are the best. Nothing better than the Three Stooges. All right, more of Hollywood 360 after this short break.
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8: Well, you know what, Lisa? There was a lot of Westerns on radio during the Golden Age. Not all of them were for adults. You know, there's a lot of kids shows that were adult, Western shows. But the one we're going to listen to in our next hour definitely was for adults, called Fort Laramie. And it starred Raymond Burr, who, of course, played Ironside and also Perry Mason and a lot of other things on television and in the movies. So that's coming your way in our next hour. Plus, we'll play Quote This.
9: That's right. And I've got some very famous movie quotes, and your job is to tell me what movie it is from.
8: We'll be right back.
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0: Thank you for letting me be of service to you this morning. Are you ready for a Thursday morning?
1: On the advice of counsel, I respectfully decline to answer based upon my rights under the Fifth Amendment to the Constitution.
0: Darn it. I was hoping to get you. You have any questions for me? I promise anything you ask me, I won't plead the Fifth Amendment.
1: On the advice of counsel, I respectfully decline to answer based upon my rights under the Fifth Amendment to the Constitution.
0: Over and over again, 111 times, yes, they kept score. He wouldn't even answer what the color of the rug was. Dr. Fauci, do you know what the Fifth Amendment says?
1: On the advice of counsel, I respectfully decline to answer based upon my rights under the Fifth Amendment to the Constitution.
0: Dr. Fauci, what's the color of the rug in front of you?
1: On the advice of counsel, I respectfully decline to answer based upon my rights under the Fifth Amendment to the Constitution.
0: Over and over and over again. Why, if he showed, well, actually, you know what? This is exactly the kind of discipline, a mind that can concoct an entire scenario in which he spends taxpayer money to the Chinese Communist Party in exchange for gain-of-function research. And it's become even less so. And maybe you join me in this feeling. It's like an itching. Like you can't get to it either. It's like right in that spot of your back. Because I have a question, and I will confess, as a child of the Watergate era, I have a question for Dr. Fauci that wasn't asked yesterday. But this all began when we were told we were no longer doing gain-of-function research in Atlanta. So, Dr. Fauci, what did the president know and when?
1: On the advice of counsel, I respectfully decline to answer based upon my rights under the Fifth Amendment to the Constitution.
0: That's what I thought you'd tell me there. 434-882-4217, that is our phone number. Emails come in to jtinthemorningradio@gmail.com. Our first thing. 111 Fifth Amendment invocations yesterday at the hearings. Committee Chair Senator Rand Paul closed the hearing by saying they will reconvene next week because we've learned very well that the Senate really only works 2 or 3 days a week, but they will reconvene next week to vote on whether to hold him in contempt like Steve Bannon. Federal Reserve left its key interest rate unchanged yesterday, though three officials dissented in favor of higher rates as the central bank wrestles with how to deal with the inflation that continues to hang around Americans' necks. Wall Street ended sharply lower after the Federal Reserve announcement. Benchmark S&P 500 hit its lowest level in a month, while the NASDAQ was down 9%. U.S. military said Wednesday it launched strikes on Iranian targets in response to Tehran launching drone strikes that were rebuffed but were targeting American forces in the Middle East. Saudi Arabia striked Iran-backed militias in neighboring Iraq, killing 20 fighters and 6 Iranian advisors. Oil prices gained on Wednesday as Asian shares mostly trading lower. Crude prices remain volatile. The Pentagon announced that they're taking steps to rename Joint Base Charleston in South Carolina after the late Senator Lindsey Graham. President Trump announced a $22.5 billion renovation to Dulles International Airport. It will get rid of the people movers in exchange for a U-shaped passenger train system that will connect terminals and a new parking garage for 32,000 vehicles. John Cornyn announced that he's not going to support advancing Attorney General Todd Blanche out of the Judiciary Committee. Over concerns over the anti-weaponization fund, Cornyn told press, they know what they need to do, meaning the administration, but they simply refuse to do it. And Ukrainian forces hit two Russian oil refineries overnight. On September 11th, we'll be bringing this show live to you from Shanksville, Pennsylvania, the site of the Flight 93 Memorial. These broadcasts brought to you in part by the Heritage Guide to Historic Sites and Big Ridge Guns and Archery.
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0: that famous land of that four-letter F word, FOIA, at least in the halls of government, it's a four-letter F word. We have had instances, we have mutual friends who are trying to find out what climate scientist Michael Mann was doing while under the employ of the government of Virginia at the University of Virginia. And they took Dr. Fauci's basic defense of Fifth Amendment. We don't have to give you those documents. What documents? We never had those documents. It'll take too long to print them all out. What do you mean email works? Over time, those who were seeking those documents were able to find the other end of email chains and other participants in those conspiracies, if you will. Is that a recourse for something like this with Dr. Fauci? Do you keep looking around for people who might have had conversations with Dr. Fauci and get them in a perjury trap?
1: I think that's exactly the idea at this point, is to find someone who participated in Dr. Fauci's criminal enterprise
0: and doesn't have a pardon.
1: Right. So that's the idea. Now, how well that'll work, we'll all find out. The good news is it appears that Dr. Fauci wasn't particularly good at his electronic hygiene. I mean, we have his diary came out because he was an idiot and made it on his work computer. Pro tip, if you're keeping a diary, don't do that.
0: Well, I learned that lesson. I deleted mine and moved it to a hard drive somewhere buried in my backyard.
1: There were other FOIA documents that came out where Fauci was, using his Gmail account, and that doesn't seem to have gone anywhere, but it's very likely that there are documents related to his public position on his Gmail account. Mm-hmm. So I think if Congress wants to keep pulling threads and see who they can get.
0: We're losing Matt there. See if you can get him back, but if we can't, the question still remains, what did the president know and when? This email from Mary, who asked the important question, Joe, wasn't Tony Fauci working for Donald Trump when all this happened? See, that's the public view, is that when COVID struck the United States, Donald Trump was president. Yes. Tony Fauci becomes a public figure, Donald Trump's president. But I remember the news story, and I remember because it was so out of left field. There were no investigative reports into bioweapons or gain of function research. PETA wasn't protesting the spraying of vaccines into the eyes of beagle puppies or anything like that. So when the president just went out in the Rose Garden, President Obama, and said, I've just signed an executive order ordering CDC to cease the use of gain of function research here in the United States. Thank you very much. And he walked away from the Rose Garden. I'm thinking, what the beep was that? What is gain of function? I mean, it started me as like, what's gain of function mean? And why are we stopping doing it? Why were we doing it in the first place? And what did the president know and when?
2: Crime across the country is at an all-time high. 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
4: The U.S. military does what President Trump warned. I'm Dave Anthony, Fox News.
5: We can hit them very hard. I mean, I can actually say that because in that, there's very little they can do about it.
4: That was after an attack that targeted American troops in Jordan, but those missiles were shot down.
6: U.S. forces unleashed heavy airstrikes against the regime. Dozens of targets were hit, including IRGC, military command centers, drone and missile facilities inside of Iran, along with remaining maritime capabilities. Earlier in the day, President Trump told Fox News, we're going to beat the effing S out of them.
4: Fox's Trey Yingston, Tel Aviv. Iran has targeted ships again in the Strait of Hormuz, and there was an attack in Kuwait, and a British maritime firm reports drones hit two natural gas sites in an Egyptian port, one of them an American-owned floating storage facility. It's up to at least 25 people dead in Japan's earthquake disaster that's left thousands homeless and many homes without power or water.
7: Rescue workers are still trying to find survivors, but time is running out. The main areas of operation are a paper factory and a shopping mall where the earthquake set off an explosion. Japan's southern island Kyushu was hit by a 7.1 magnitude earthquake earlier this week. Survivors have spoken of pulling out family members from the wreckage of their homes.
4: Fox's Jonathan Savage. There's a search in New Jersey for a missing 10-year-old girl swept away in the Passaic River last night, along with a 10-year-old boy who was found dead. Former presidential COVID advisor Dr. Anthony Fauci could be in trouble with the law.
8: It's a resolution saying that he should be considered for charges for contempt of Congress.
4: Republican Senator Rand Paul tells Fox his committee will vote on that next week after Fauci refused to answer questions at a hearing, saying this 111 times after calling Paul obsessed with him.
9: On the advice of counsel, I respectfully decline to answer based upon my rights under the Fifth Amendment of the Constitution.
4: Republicans accuse Fauci of saying one thing in private and another in public about COVID's origins and the response to the pandemic. 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
4: Ahead of another night of U.S. attacks on Iran, Israel's Prime Minister Benjamin Netanyahu met with War Secretary Pete Hegseth in Washington the day after a meeting with President Trump.
14: You know, I'm very grateful to you for your consistent support, for the constancy of your friendship, and now it's time to fight.
4: Now, U.S. troops serving in the Middle East may have to turn in their cell phones.
15: Following a memo from CENTCOM Commander Admiral Brad Cooper, which stated that sharing videos online can actually help Iran target U.S. military bases. In the memo, Cooper told troops that Iran is benefiting from their sharing photos and videos of Iranian strikes, giving the Iranians more detailed information on whether they hit their targets and how close they came or didn't. Captain Tim Hawkins telling Fox, quote, Admiral Cooper's top priority is the well-being and protection of over 50,000 American service members operating in the Middle East. His guidance to troops about operational security reinforces this priority. Kevin Uretsky, Fox News.
4: We'll get another inflation update this morning, but it's for June when oil and gas prices were falling. They've risen back up this month, and this comes out of the Federal Reserve's latest meeting.
16: The central bank is leaving its key benchmark interest rate unchanged for a fifth straight meeting. Fed Chair Kevin Warsh.
17: Our committee decided to vote by a 9-3 vote to maintain the target range for the federal funds rate at 3.5% to 3.75%.
16: Not since September of 2016 have three Fed officials dissented against a policy decision in the same direction. Warsh said that the central bank giving less forward guidance about its intentions has given it an opportunity to listen to markets rather than guiding them. Hillary Barsky, Fox News.
4: On Wall Street, stock futures are rising the day after the Dow plunged more than 1,100 points, its biggest drop since April of the last year. I'm Dave Anthony, and this is Fox News.
18: 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John Stewart speaking. Stormwatch 9's latest forecast is coming your way, along with an update on the latest from the sporting world, the financial world, the entertainment world, an interview or two, and of course, the latest news headlines right here on your one and only First Look at the News.
19: The New Hampshire Department of Transportation is adding AI cameras to its fleet of vehicles. Highway Safety Patrol vehicles will be outfitted with front-facing and rear-facing AI cameras to analyze video on board to detect crashes as they happen. They will also log near misses. Meanwhile, winter-specific vehicles will be equipped with forward-facing AI cameras to capture road conditions, winter service activity, and storm clearing progress in real time. Former Manchester Police Chief Alan Oldenburg said yesterday that he wants to work collaboratively and take a close look at issues such as budgeting and staffing shortfalls in his new role as interim child advocate. Oldenburg told WMUR that he plans to take a close look at the Sununu Youth Services Center, working collaboratively to implement some of the recommendations in the Attorney General's report released earlier this month. Oldenburg added that he believes he will be a part of the selection process for the person who takes over the office of the child advocate permanently. The next steps remain unclear in a civil rights investigation into the Dartmouth College Geisel School of Medicine, but the probe is not an isolated incident. The U.S. Department of Education launched a civil rights investigation into the Geisel School and four other medical schools last week in partnership with the Department of Health and Human Services and the Department of Justice. Federal officials did not provide a specific explanation for why any of the five schools, including Dartmouth, were chosen for investigation. Dartmouth had remained largely insulated from attacks and funding cuts by the administration, though the government has targeted all the other Ivy League schools, along with other elite universities. Executive Counselor Janet Stevens is calling for an immediate investigation into the health and well-being of severely disabled children covered by Medicaid who might have seen their nursing care cut in recent months. The state is taking action to reverse cuts in care in some cases that have already been identified. Executive counselors are calling out New Hampshire's Medicaid-managed care organizations after families of children with severe disabilities came forward to report what they describe as arbitrary cuts and reductions in covered nursing care. Stevens said a group of mothers reached out to her earlier this month with their concerns about reductions in care under what is known as the Katie Beckett program, a part of Medicaid that covers youth with severe disabilities or complex medical needs. Several Democrats on the Republican-led Senate committee that held a hearing yesterday about Dr. Anthony Fauci's handling of the COVID-19 pandemic said he didn't deserve the treatment he is getting. Senator Maggie Hassan was one of the senators voicing their support for Fauci, who helped lead the federal government's response to the pandemic. Hassan thanked Dr. Fauci for his service at the National Institutes of Health and went on to highlight cuts made to grants and health agencies under the current administration and the effect those cuts have had on New Hampshire. Former New Hampshire State Representative Fred Doucette, who was serving as the Region 1 Administrator of the Federal Emergency Management Agency, has died. Before that, he was a longtime state representative serving Salem. He was also one of the administration's earliest core supporters in the Granite State. The New Hampshire Republican Party released a statement announcing Doucette's death and lauding his lifelong commitment to service. New Hampshire has a new 1,308-acre wildlife management area in Marlow and Alstead named for the late Ted Walski, an iconic wildlife biologist who was responsible for the reintroduction of wild turkeys to New Hampshire. The state's executive council voted yesterday to approve the Fish and Game Department request to create the new wildlife area using $1.6 million in federal funds. The action was taken at the council's meeting at Nashua Community College. Walski of Langdon passed away at age 79 on December 2, 2023. He worked for the New Hampshire Fish and Game Department for over 47 years, retiring at age 76. According to his obituary, he was likely the longest-serving state wildlife biologist in New England. There's more news coming up next.
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19: A week after proposing a municipal tax hike to help Brattleboro Memorial Hospital's birthing center stay open, the town select board dropped the plan Tuesday night upon the suggestion of leaders at the Southeastern Vermont Healthcare Hub. The not-for-profit facility, facing a multi-year, multi-million-dollar budget deficit after recent management upheaval, has announced it will close its obstetric services in the next 6 to 9 months if it can't find a way to cover estimated annual unit losses of $4.8 million. Municipal leaders said the tax would give the hospital more time to search for a long-term solution, but state officials have questioned the idea. Earlier this summer, amid a nationwide wave of AI technology entering healthcare systems, Kinney Drugs implemented a new AI assistant for prescription refill services as a way to improve communication and efficiency. But customers say it's doing the opposite. According to nearly a dozen Kinney Drugs customers who spoke to VT Digger, delays have grown between physicians ordering drugs and the pharmacy processing them. The system hasn't been able to locate long-time customer accounts, has ordered incorrect dosages, and has failed to notify customers when refills were ready. The University of Vermont is more than halfway toward its fundraising goal to resume construction on a massive multi-purpose event space, reporting financial commitments totaling some $60 million. State lawmakers and the governor this spring earmarked $10 million for the center from the treasurer's unclaimed property fund. But there were some strings attached. The Senate told UVM that if it was unable to raise the remaining money for the $100 million project, taxpayer money would be returned. The Board of Trustees will vote in October to officially restart work on the project. The ACLU of Vermont is suing the Department of Homeland Security on behalf of two migrants detained during the botched ICE raid back in March, which sparked a protest in South Burlington. The ACLU says ICE used excessive force and falsely imprisoned Johanna Patin Patin and Jose Estrada Jerez. The lawsuit seeks financial compensation. Today is July 30th. On this date in the year 762, the city of Baghdad, Iraq was founded. In 1971, the crew of Apollo 15 landed on the moon with the first lunar rover. And in 2003, the last original Volkswagen Beetle rolled off the assembly line in Mexico. Born on this day in 1818, English novelist and poet Emily Bronte. In 1863, American engineer and businessman Henry Ford, founder of the Ford Motor Company. And in 1947, Austrian-American bodybuilder, actor, and politician Arnold Schwarzenegger. Dying on this day in 1718, English businessman and philosopher William Penn, the founder of the province of Pennsylvania. In 1898, German politician Otto von Bismarck, the first Chancellor of Germany. And in 1970, Hungarian-American conductor and composer George Zell. The time is 6:16.
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5: Early this morning, very early, final score in 10, Red Sox 4, Athletics 2. Red Sox shortstop Andrew Monasterio won the game with a 10th inning 2-run home run. Manager Chad Tracy.
6: Coming in, you expected there to be a lot more runs scored. We certainly had opportunities today. We had a lot of base runners and had chances, but we got some big hits. Obviously, Jam gets the game tied, Sogi with the big hit with 2 outs to get the game tied, and then Mona. So we did enough to win, but it's been well pitched on both sides.
5: Chad Tracy had other elite performers. Caleb Durbin, 3 base hits. Aroldis Chapman out of the bullpen, but Andrew Monasterio's 10th inning home run, the game-winning hit.
7: 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And I have to say, he was a good pitch to all, and I want to be aggressive here in front, and then I get a homer.
5: Andrew Monasterio, Red Sox 4, Athletics 2 in 10. Follow me, Tom Cuddy Sports.
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8: Showers are likely today, with thunderstorms also possible this afternoon. There'll be patchy fog before 1 p.m. Otherwise, expect mostly cloudy skies and a high near 71 degrees. The chance of precipitation is 70%. For tonight, expect mostly cloudy weather with a low around 56 and a chance of showers and thunderstorms. Tomorrow, skies will be partly sunny with a high near 80.
9: Earth Overshoot Day marks the date when humanity's demand for natural resources in a given year is more than what Earth can regenerate in that year. The global launch of Earth Overshoot Day was in 2006 with the purpose of bringing attention to how fast ecological resources are used. The day is calculated by Global Footprint Network, an independent international research organization which says that currently humanity is using nature 73% faster than Earth's ecosystems can regenerate, the highest level of global overshoot in human history. It means for the rest of the year, humanity lives by depleting natural capital with damage accumulating over time. Tanya J. Powers, Fox News.
10: DoorDash, the app-based food delivery service, says they've been given the go-ahead by the Federal Aviation Administration to legally use drones to complete deliveries. The company is building out its autonomous drone tech meant to augment human delivery workers known as dashers on the platform, resulting in quicker deliveries for customers, as a drone could take an order when no dasher is near to the merchant. DoorDash's main competitor in the food delivery space, Uber Eats, announced a partnership last year to develop and fly drones in the U.S. Eben Brown, Fox News.
11: A city watchdog report says Chicago's rat control program is not doing enough to fix the problem. An audit from the Office of the Inspector General says the program is unlikely to achieve lasting results because it's focused on reacting to complaints instead of preventing infestations. The report says crews mainly respond to 311 calls by poisoning rats rather than targeting the conditions that let them thrive, like garbage and poor sanitation. Inspectors recommend a more proactive citywide strategy, emphasizing monitoring, sanitation, public education, and using poison only as a last resort. Carmen Roberts, Fox News.
12: Charlie XCX, Tate McRae, Lourdes, Olivia Dean, John Summit, Jenny, the Smashing Pumpkins, and the XX headline Lollapalooza at Chicago's Grant Park. So baby, pull me close. This year's event will also include the Chainsmokers, Lil Uzi Vert, Turnstile, Blood Orange, Freddie Gibbs, and one of the stars from Netflix Stranger Things franchise, Finn Wolfhard. Lollapalooza will stream live across both Disney Plus and Hulu. Michelle Polino, Fox News. This year's Emmy Awards will see Michael J. Fox receive the Bob Hope Humanitarian Award in recognition of his contributions to Parkinson's disease research and advocacy. The honor will be presented on the 78th Emmy Awards telecast on NBC September 14th. The actor publicly revealed his diagnosis with young-onset Parkinson's in 1998. This is only the sixth time the award has been presented in its 24-year history. Fox is also an Emmy nominee this year, up for Outstanding Guest Actor in a Comedy Series for his role on Apple TV's Shrinking. Michelle Polino, Fox News.
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15: John Stewart speaking, and it's with great regret that I have to report to you of the passing of one of our personalities here on WNTK, Bob Jackman. Bob passed away last Thursday after a brief but courageous battle against cancer. Bob was a fixture on WNTK for over 20 years, but he was also an employee of LaValle's for 47 years, a member of the New Hampshire Retail Lumber Association, as well as Scoutmaster and District Chair of Troop 71 in New London. My weekly segment with Bob was always informative, and afterwards Bob always had a story or two about his grandsons. A celebration of life will be held for Bob on Friday, August 28th, from 2 to 5 p.m. at the Salt Hill Pub Event Center on Central Street in Newport. Donations in his memory should be made to Troop 71, and you can email me, John, at sugarrivermedia.com for more information. And as Bob always said, let's make tomorrow better than today, and let's stay safe.
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16: 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The company behind ChatGPT, OpenAI, unveils a new feature, Health in ChatGPT, allowing users in the U.S. to connect their Apple Health and certain medical records to the program, which lets the AI technology monitor and summarize data, analyze and track test results, and more. The feature is aimed at helping the AI to consider information such as medications, lab results, recent doctor visits, and sleep patterns alongside health context that users share with permission. OpenAI says the new tool is to help users feel more informed, ask better questions, and take a more active role in their health, and that medical records and Apple Health information are not used to train its foundation models or target ads. The company says Health and ChatGPT conversations receive encryption protections, also cautioning that ChatGPT can still make mistakes and does not replace the care and judgment of qualified medical professionals. For more health news, go to foxnewshealth.com. 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I'm Lisa Brady, Fox News.
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12: I'm Michelle Paulino.
18: I was living a mostly normal life, but I did have a side mission.
12: On Paramount Plus, Diara from Detroit, the critically acclaimed comedy mystery, is back for season 2. Diara Kilpatrick stars as a schoolteacher turned amateur detective digging into the Detroit underworld. Also on Paramount Plus Sunday,
18: the world didn't become this way, Neil. It's always been this way.
12: Lioness Taylor Sheridan spy thriller returns for season 3. Zoe Saldana, Nicole Kidman, and Morgan Freeman are all back as the CIA team takes on its most personal mission yet. On Hulu and Disney Plus, House of Stassi, Vanderpump Rules alum Stassi Schroeder is back in the spotlight with her own reality series, juggling marriage, motherhood, and a chaotic inner circle. On HBO Max, Shark Week continues. 20 new specials streaming same day with Discovery through Saturday, including Air Jaws and Red, White, and Breach. That's Fox 2 on Fox News.
21: I'm Nicole Murray with Your Money Now. Samsung Electronics extended its record run with second quarter operating profit topping analyst estimates as robust artificial intelligence demand continues to drive growth in its memory chip business. The tech giant posted a record quarterly operating profit up more than 1,800% year on year, while revenue rose 130%. Microsoft shares rose 8% after the software maker disclosed strong fiscal fourth quarter revenue and called for steady 2026 capital expenditures. Microsoft beat on the top line and saw a gain from its Anthropic stake. The company issued healthy quarterly guidance, and capital spending plans for 2026 are unchanged. Qualcomm reported fiscal third-quarter earnings that were in line with analyst expectations, but it provided light guidance for current quarter earnings on in-line revenue, blaming the ongoing supply crunch for computer parts. Qualcomm added that it expects adjusted earnings per share to be between $2.05 and $2.25. Futures are higher this morning. That's
0: It's July 30th, and this is your Fox Daily Snapshot. Today is National Cheesecake Day, the perfect dessert at the end of a big meal. The history of the cheesecake dates back to ancient Greece, as the sweet treat was fed to athletes. A typical cheesecake recipe uses cream, cottage, or ricotta cheese, along with sugar and eggs. After that, you can let your imagination run wild on other ingredients you wish to use. So whether your style of cheesecake is New York, Chicago, or Philly, just remember to include your favorite toppings. Also on this date, in 1965, President Lyndon Johnson signed Medicare into law. The program would officially go into effect the following year. And in 1975, Teamsters President Jimmy Hoffa disappeared in suburban Detroit. He would be declared legally dead in 1982, and many believe his body is buried somewhere in the parking lot of the home stadium of the New York Giants in New Jersey. I'm Tushar Saxena, and that's your Fox Daily Snapshot.
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1: Fox News, I'm CJ Papa. President Trump delivers on his promise with major strikes inside Iran.
2: U.S. forces unleashed heavy airstrikes against the regime. Dozens of targets were hit, including IRGC, military command centers, drone and missile facilities inside of Iran, along with remaining maritime capabilities.
1: Fox's Trey Inks in Tel Aviv, former COVID point person, Dr. Anthony Fauci.
19: I will invoke my right under the Fifth Amendment of the Constitution to refrain from answering your questions.
22: President Biden granted Fauci a preemptive pardon before leaving office, but the pardon only covers what happened before 2025, meaning Fauci could face charges for any perjury committed on Wednesday.
1: Fox's Mendel Rivera on Wall Street, the Dow looking to rebound, coming off its worst drop since April of 2025. 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
5: Former Manchester Police Chief Alan Aldenberg said yesterday that he wants to work collaboratively and take a close look at issues such as budgeting and staffing shortfalls in his new role as interim child advocate. Aldenberg told WMUR that he plans to take a close look at the Sununu Youth Services Center, working collaboratively to implement some of the recommendations in the Attorney General's report released earlier this month. Aldenberg added that he believes he will be a part of the selection process for the person who takes over the office of the child advocate permanently. The next steps remain unclear in a civil rights investigation into the Dartmouth College Geisel School of Medicine, but the probe is not an isolated incident. The U.S. Department of Education launched a civil rights investigation into the Geisel School and four other medical schools last week in partnership with the Department of Health and Human Services and the Department of Justice. Federal officials did not provide a specific explanation for why any of the five schools, including Dartmouth, were chosen for investigation. Dartmouth had remained largely insulated from attacks and funding cuts by the administration, though the government has targeted all the other Ivy League schools, along with other elite universities. The New Hampshire Department of Transportation is adding AI cameras to its fleet of vehicles. Highway Safety Patrol vehicles will be outfitted with front-facing and rear-facing AI cameras to analyze video on board to detect crashes as they happen. They will also log near misses. Meanwhile, winter-specific vehicles will be equipped with forward-facing AI cameras to capture road conditions, winter service activity, and storm clearing progress in real time. Executive Counselor Janet Stevens is calling for an immediate investigation into the health and well-being of severely disabled children covered by Medicaid who might have seen their nursing care cut in recent months. The state is taking action to reverse cuts in care in some cases that have already been identified. Executive counselors are calling out New Hampshire's Medicaid managed care organizations after families of children with severe disabilities came forward to report what they describe as arbitrary cuts and reductions in covered nursing care. Stevens said a group of mothers reached out to her earlier this month with their concerns about reductions in care under what is known as the Katie Beckett program, a part of Medicaid that covers youth with severe disabilities or complex medical needs. Several Democrats on the Republican-led Senate committee that held a hearing yesterday about Dr. Anthony Fauci's handling of the COVID-19 pandemic said he didn't deserve the treatment he is getting. Senator Maggie Hassan was one of the senators voicing their support for Fauci, who helped lead the federal government's response to the pandemic. Hassan thanked Dr. Fauci for his service at the National Institutes of Health and went on to highlight cuts made to grants and health agencies under the current administration and the effect those cuts have had on New Hampshire. Former New Hampshire State Representative Fred Doucette, who was serving as the Region 1 Administrator of the Federal Emergency Management Agency, has died. Before that, he was a longtime state representative serving Salem. He was also one of the administration's earliest core supporters in the Granite State. The New Hampshire Republican Party released a statement announcing Doucette's death and lauding his lifelong commitment to service. New Hampshire has a new 1,308-acre wildlife management area in Marlow and Alstead named for the late Ted Walski, an iconic wildlife biologist who was responsible for the reintroduction of wild turkeys to New Hampshire. The state's executive council voted yesterday to approve the Fish and Game Department request to create the new wildlife area using $1.6 million in federal funds. The action was taken at the council's meeting at Nashua Community College. Walski of Langdon passed away at age 79 on December 2, 2023. He worked for the New Hampshire Fish and Game Department for over 47 years, retiring at age 76. According to his obituary, he was likely the longest-serving state wildlife biologist in New England. There's more news coming up next.
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20: A week after proposing a municipal tax hike to help Brattleboro Memorial Hospital's birthing center stay open, the town select board dropped the plan Tuesday night upon the suggestion of leaders at the Southeastern Vermont Healthcare Hub. The not-for-profit facility, facing a multi-year, multi-million-dollar budget deficit after recent management upheaval, has announced it will close its obstetric services in the next 6 to 9 months if it can't find a way to cover estimated annual unit losses of $4.8 million. Municipal leaders said the tax would give the hospital more time to search for a long-term solution, but state officials have questioned the idea. Earlier this summer, amid a nationwide wave of AI technology entering healthcare systems, Kinney Drugs implemented a new AI assistant for prescription refill services as a way to improve communication and efficiency. But customers say it's doing the opposite. According to nearly a dozen Kinney Drugs customers who spoke to VT Digger, delays have grown between physicians ordering drugs and the pharmacy processing them. The system hasn't been able to locate long-time customer accounts, has ordered incorrect dosages, and has failed to notify customers when refills were ready. The University of Vermont is more than halfway toward its fundraising goal to resume construction on a massive multi-purpose event space, reporting financial commitments totaling some $60 million. State lawmakers and the governor this spring earmarked $10 million for the center from the treasurer's unclaimed property fund. But there were some strings attached. The Senate told UVM that if it was unable to raise the remaining money for the $100 million project, taxpayer money would be returned. The Board of Trustees will vote in October to officially restart work on the project.
5: The ACLU of Vermont is suing the Department of Homeland Security on behalf of two migrants detained during the botched ICE raid back in March, which sparked a protest in South Burlington. The ACLU says ICE used excessive force and falsely imprisoned Johanna Patin Patin and Jose Estrada Jerez. The lawsuit seeks financial compensation. Today is July 30th. On this date in the year 762, the city of Baghdad, Iraq was founded. In 1971, the crew of Apollo 15 landed on the moon with the first lunar rover. And in 2003, the last original Volkswagen Beetle rolled off the assembly line in Mexico. Born on this day in 1818, English novelist and poet Emily Bronte. In 1863, American engineer and businessman Henry Ford, founder of the Ford Motor Company. And in 1947, Austrian-American bodybuilder, actor, and politician Arnold Schwarzenegger. Dying on this day in 1718, English businessman

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3: 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We're not the same team we were last year. 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
7: Showers are likely today, with thunderstorms also possible this afternoon. There'll be patchy fog before 1 p.m. Otherwise, expect mostly cloudy skies and a high near 71 degrees. The chance of precipitation is 70%. For tonight, expect mostly cloudy weather with a low around 56 and a chance of showers and thunderstorms. Tomorrow, skies will be partly sunny with a high near 80.
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9: Earth Overshoot Day marks the date when humanity's demand for natural resources in a given year is more than what Earth can regenerate in that year. The global launch of Earth Overshoot Day was in 2006 with the purpose of bringing attention to how fast ecological resources are used. The day is calculated by Global Footprint Network, an independent international research organization which says that currently humanity is using nature 73% faster than Earth's ecosystems can

0: Regenerate, the highest level of global overshoot in human history. It means for the rest of the year, humanity lives by depleting natural capital with damage accumulating over time. Tanya J. Powers, Fox News.
1: DoorDash, the app-based food delivery service, says they've been given the go-ahead by the Federal Aviation Administration to legally use drones to complete deliveries. The company is building out its autonomous drone tech meant to augment human delivery workers known as dashers on the platform, resulting in quicker deliveries for customers, as a drone could take an order when no dasher is near to the merchant. DoorDash's main competitor in the food delivery space, Uber Eats, announced a partnership last year to develop and fly drones in the U.S. Eben Brown, Fox News.
2: A city watchdog report says Chicago's rat control program is not doing enough to fix the problem. An audit from the Office of the Inspector General says the program is unlikely to achieve lasting results because it's focused on reacting to complaints instead of preventing infestations. The report says crews mainly respond to 311 calls by poisoning rats rather than targeting the conditions that let them thrive, like garbage and poor sanitation. Inspectors recommend a more proactive citywide strategy, emphasizing monitoring, sanitation, public education, and using poison only as a last resort. Carmen Roberts, Fox News.
3: Charlie XCX, Tate McRae, Lourdes, Olivia Dean, John Summit, Jenny, the Smashing Pumpkins, and the XX headline Lollapalooza at Chicago's Grant Park. So baby, pull me. This year's event will also include the Chainsmokers, Lil Uzi Vert, Turnstile, Blood Orange, Freddie Gibbs, and one of the stars from Netflix Stranger Things franchise, Finn Wolfhard. Lollapalooza will stream live across both Disney Plus and Hulu. Michelle Polino, Fox News. This year's Emmy Awards will see Michael J. Fox receive the Bob Hope Humanitarian Award in recognition of his contributions to Parkinson's disease research and advocacy. The honor will be presented on the 78th Emmy Awards telecast on NBC September 14th. The actor publicly revealed his diagnosis with young-onset Parkinson's in 1998. This is only the sixth time the award has been presented in its 24-year history. Fox is also an Emmy nominee this year, up for Outstanding Guest Actor in a Comedy Series for his role on Apple TV's Shrinking. Michelle Polino, Fox News.
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5: John Stewart speaking, and it's with great regret that I have to report to you of the passing of one of our personalities here on WNTK, Bob Jackman. Bob passed away last Thursday after a brief but courageous battle against cancer. Bob was a fixture on WNTK for over 20 years, but he was also an employee of LaValle's for 47 years, a member of the New Hampshire Retail Lumber Association, as well as Scoutmaster and District Chair of Troop 71 in New London. My weekly segment with Bob was always informative, and afterwards Bob always had a story or two about his grandsons. A celebration of life will be held for Bob on Friday, August 28th, from 2 to 5 p.m. at the Salt Hill Pub Event Center on Central Street in Newport. Donations in his memory should be made to Troop 71, and you can email me, john@sugarrivermedia.com, for more information. And as Bob always said, let's make tomorrow better than today, and let's stay safe.
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1: DoorDash is really starting to take off. The app-based food delivery service says they've been given the go-ahead by the Federal Aviation Administration to legally use drones to complete deliveries. The company is building out its own autonomous drone tech, just as it did with Dot, their ground-roving autonomous delivery bot that's been operating in some suburbs of Phoenix. The company says autonomous delivery tech is meant to augment human delivery workers, known as dashers, on the platform, resulting in quicker deliveries for customers, as a drone could take an order when no dasher is near to the merchant. DoorDash is now the eighth U.S. operator of airborne commercial delivery drones. Companies like Amazon fly drones in limited markets. DoorDash's main competitor in the food delivery space, Uber Eats, announced a partnership last year to develop and fly drones in the U.S. With Fox on Tech, I'm Eben Brown, Fox News.
10: 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The company behind ChatGPT, OpenAI, unveils a new feature, Health in ChatGPT, allowing users in the U.S. to connect their Apple Health and certain medical records to the program, which lets the AI technology monitor and summarize data, analyze and track test results, and more. The feature is aimed at helping the AI to consider information such as medications, lab results, recent doctor visits, and sleep patterns alongside health context that users share with permission. OpenAI says the new tool is to help users feel more informed, ask better questions, and take a more active role in their health, and that medical records and Apple Health information are not used to train its foundation models or target ads. The company says Health and ChatGPT conversations receive encryption protections, also cautioning that ChatGPT can still make mistakes and does not replace the care and judgment of qualified medical professionals. For more health news, go to foxnewshealth.com. 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
8: The time is 6:57.
11: I'm Nicole Murray with Your Money Now. A divided Federal Reserve has left its key interest rate unchanged, although three officials dissented in favor of higher rates as the central bank wrestles with inflation. Fed Chair Kevin Warsh.
12: So we'll be watching inflation data over the period ahead, but I also don't want you to leave the misimpression that we're sort of breathlessly waiting that.
11: Stocks ended sharply lower after the Federal Reserve's announcement. The U.S. economy likely maintained a steady pace of growth in the second quarter, supported by stronger consumer spending and robust business investment. Reuters economists predict that the Commerce Department's gross domestic product report will show a 2.1% annualized increase. Oil prices are slightly higher this morning as Iran threatens a response to the latest U.S. strikes. West Texas Intermediate up to $84 a barrel, Brent at $91. Futures are higher this morning as traders digest big tech earnings. Yesterday, the Dow lost 1153, the NASDAQ down 4.
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13: I'm Michelle Paulino.
14: I was living a mostly normal life, but I did have a side mission.
13: On Paramount Plus, Diara from Detroit, the critically acclaimed comedy mystery, is back for season two. Diara Kilpatrick stars as a schoolteacher turned amateur detective digging into the Detroit underworld. Also on Paramount Plus Sunday.
14: The world didn't become this way, Neil. always been this way.
13: Lioness Taylor Sheridan's spy thriller returns for season 3. Zoe Saldana, Nicole Kidman, and Morgan Freeman are all back as the CIA team takes on its most personal mission yet. On Hulu and Disney Plus, House of Stassi. Vanderpump Rules alum Stassi Schroeder is back in the spotlight with her own reality series, juggling marriage, motherhood, and a chaotic inner circle. On HBO Max, Shark Week continues. 20 new specials streaming same day with Discovery through Saturday, including Air Jaws and Red, White, and Breach. That's Fox Tube on Fox News.
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15: A night of American bombing. I'm Dave Anthony, Fox News. Retaliation that Iran was warned about.
16: Just 12 hours after President Trump warned Iran would get a beating, U.S. forces launched heavy strikes against the regime. U.S. Central Command released a statement saying CENTCOM forces successfully completed a heavy wave of strikes against Iran in response to yesterday's attempted missile attacks on U.S. forces. The strikes aimed to further diminish threats posed by Iran and its proxies to American forces, commercial shipping, and neighboring Gulf countries.
15: Fox's Trey Yingston, Tel Aviv. Iran's targeted ships again in the Strait of Hormuz. Two natural gas sites hit with drones in an Egyptian port. And Reuters reports China's going to supply Iran with weapons. 400 shoulder-fired air defense missiles that could target American fighter jets. U.S. Ambassador to NATO Matt Whitaker tells Fox.
17: This is a very concerning report, and obviously China needs to stay out of this fight. It's not their fight.
15: Russia went on the attack overnight in Ukraine again, killing at least 8 civilians.
18: The heaviest damage reported in Ukraine's western Lviv and eastern Dnipropetrovsk regions. President Zelensky's praised his warriors for achieving incredible things despite a critical shortage of air defenses. NATO member Poland scrambled fighter jets to protect its border due to the proximity of attacks.
15: That's Fox's Jonathan Savage. Dr. Anthony Fauci could face criminal charges. Republican Senator Rand Paul tells Fox they will next week consider holding Fauci in contempt of Congress.
19: I think if that resolution passes our committee, which it will, that it could simply be referred directly to the Department of Justice.
15: This after Republican senators badgered the ex-presidential COVID advisor at a hearing over his private diaries, accusing Fauci of contradicting public comments about COVID's origins and policies he pushed during the pandemic, but Fauci refused to answer any questions.
20: Given Senator Paul's obvious obsession with calling for my prosecution...
15: Another Senate committee has postponed a vote today on Acting Attorney General Todd Blanche's nomination. 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
15: After a second day of funeral services for late Senator Lindsey Graham, he has been laid to rest.
25: Near the place his life began, we're talking about the small town of Central South Carolina. That is in the upstate region. This final farewell followed public ceremonies here in Columbia, where F-16s flew the missing man formation in honor of the senator, whose remains were escorted by a ceremonial guard past the South Carolina State House to a Baptist church, where friends and colleagues shared their memories of a life lived to the fullest.
15: That's Fox's Jonathan Sarri. More than a week after Spain won soccer's World Cup, beating Argentina in the final, two players on the losing team are in trouble.
26: The FIFA disciplinary committee has hit two Argentinian players with assault charges following a scuffle after the World Cup final. Argentina midfielder Leandro Paredes and defender Nahuel Molina are being charged after striking opponents from Spain in the moments after the final whistle blew. Coach Roberto Ayala is also facing a charge for his role in the scuffle. The three face lengthy suspensions if found guilty by the committee. Additionally, FIFA has opened other proceedings against Argentina's Soccer Federation. The cases include fans throwing objects and yelling discriminatory chants, and players waving a political banner about the Falkland Islands after beating England in the semifinals. Tony Genualdo, Fox News.
15: Next hour, we will get an inflation update for June when oil and gas prices were falling. They have risen back up recently, but not enough for the Federal Reserve to raise interest rates like some on the Fed board had wanted. They were outvoted yesterday, and Fed Chairman Kevin Warsh says,
12: "The economy is showing impressive resilience. Even with recent shocks, the trends are positive and reveal solid growth."
15: On Wall Street, stock futures are rising, up more than 100 points for the Dow. The day after the biggest Dow plunge since April of last year, it dropped over 1,100 points. The NASDAQ lost more than 400 in the big sell-off. I'm Dave Anthony, and this is Fox News.
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0: 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John Stewart speaking. Stormwatch 9's latest forecast is coming your way, along with an update on the latest from the sporting world, the financial world, the entertainment world, an interview or two, and of course, the latest news headlines right here on your one and only First Look at the News.
1: The next steps remain unclear in a civil rights investigation into the Dartmouth College Geisel School of Medicine, but the probe is not an isolated incident. The U.S. Department of Education launched a civil rights investigation into the Geisel School and four other medical schools last week in partnership with the Department of Health and Human Services and the Department of Justice. Federal officials did not provide a specific explanation for why any of the five schools, including Dartmouth, were chosen for investigation. Dartmouth had remained largely insulated from attacks and funding cuts by the administration, though the government has targeted all the other Ivy League schools, along with other elite universities. Former Manchester Police Chief Alan Aldenberg said yesterday that he wants to work collaboratively and take a close look at issues such as budgeting and staffing shortfalls in his new role as interim child advocate. Aldenberg told WMUR that he plans to take a close look at the Sununu Youth Services Center, working collaboratively to implement some of the recommendations in the Attorney General's report released earlier this month. Aldenberg added that he believes he will be a part of the selection process for the person who takes over the office of the child advocate permanently. The New Hampshire Department of Transportation is adding AI cameras to its fleet of vehicles. Highway Safety Patrol vehicles will be outfitted with front-facing and rear-facing AI cameras to analyze video on board to detect crashes as they happen. They will also log near misses. Meanwhile, winter-specific vehicles will be equipped with forward-facing AI cameras to capture road conditions, winter service activity, and storm clearing progress in real time. Executive Counselor Janet Stevens is calling for an immediate investigation into the health and well-being of severely disabled children covered by Medicaid who might have seen their nursing care cut in recent months. The state is taking action to reverse cuts in care in some cases that have already been identified. Executive counselors are calling out New Hampshire's Medicaid-managed care organizations after families of children with severe disabilities came forward to report what they describe as arbitrary cuts and reductions in covered nursing care. Stevens said a group of mothers reached out to her earlier this month with their concerns about reductions in care under what is known as the Katie Beckett program, a part of Medicaid that covers youth with severe disabilities or complex medical needs. Several Democrats on the Republican-led Senate committee that held a hearing yesterday about Dr. Anthony Fauci's handling of the COVID-19 pandemic said he didn't deserve the treatment he is getting. Senator Maggie Hassan was one of the senators voicing their support for Fauci, who helped lead the federal government's response to the pandemic. Hassan thanked Dr. Fauci for his service at the National Institutes of Health and went on to highlight cuts made to grants and health agencies under the current administration and the effect those cuts have had on New Hampshire. Former New Hampshire State Representative Fred Doucette, who was serving as the Region 1 Administrator of the Federal Emergency Management Agency, has died. Before that, he was a longtime state representative serving Salem. He was also one of the administration's earliest core supporters in the Granite State. The New Hampshire Republican Party released a statement announcing Doucette's death and lauding his lifelong commitment to service. New Hampshire has a new 1,308-acre wildlife management area in Marlow and Alstead named for the late Ted Walski, an iconic wildlife biologist who was responsible for the reintroduction of wild turkeys to New Hampshire. The state's executive council voted yesterday to approve the Fish and Game Department request to create the new wildlife area using $1.6 million in federal funds. The action was taken at the council's meeting at Nashua Community College. Walski of Langdon passed away at age 79 on December 2, 2023. He worked for the New Hampshire Fish and Game Department for over 47 years, retiring at age 76. According to his obituary, he was likely the longest-serving state wildlife biologist in New England. There's more news coming up next.
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1: A week after proposing a municipal tax hike to help Brattleboro Memorial Hospital's birthing center stay open, the town select board dropped the plan Tuesday night upon the suggestion of leaders at the Southeastern Vermont Healthcare Hub. The not-for-profit facility, facing a multi-year, multi-million-dollar budget deficit after recent management upheaval, has announced it will close its obstetric services in the next 6 to 9 months if it can't find a way to cover estimated annual unit losses of $4.8 million. Municipal leaders said the tax would give the hospital more time to search for a long-term solution, but state officials have questioned the idea. Earlier this summer, amid a nationwide wave of AI technology entering healthcare systems, Kinney Drugs implemented a new AI assistant for prescription refill services as a way to improve communication and efficiency. But customers say it's doing the opposite. According to nearly a dozen Kinney Drugs customers who spoke to VT Digger, delays have grown between physicians ordering drugs and the pharmacy processing them. The system hasn't been able to locate long-time customer accounts, has ordered incorrect dosages, and has failed to notify customers when refills were ready. The University of Vermont is more than halfway toward its fundraising goal to resume construction on a massive multi-purpose event space, reporting financial commitments totaling some $60 million. State lawmakers and the governor this spring earmarked $10 million for the center from the treasurer's unclaimed property fund. But there were some strings attached. The Senate told UVM that if it was unable to raise the remaining money for the $100 million project, taxpayer money would be returned. The Board of Trustees will vote in October to officially restart work on the project. The ACLU of Vermont is suing the Department of Homeland Security on behalf of two migrants detained during the botched ICE raid back in March, which sparked a protest in South Burlington. The ACLU says ICE used excessive force and falsely imprisoned Johanna Patin Patin and Jose Estrada Jerez. The lawsuit seeks financial compensation. Today is July 30th. On this date in the year 762, the city of Baghdad, Iraq was founded. In 1971, the crew of Apollo 15 landed on the moon with the first lunar rover. And in 2003, the last original Volkswagen Beetle rolled off the assembly line in Mexico. Born on this day in 1818, English novelist and poet Emily Bronte. In 1863, American engineer and businessman Henry Ford, founder of the Ford Motor Company. And in 1947, Austrian-American bodybuilder, actor, and politician Arnold Schwarzenegger. Dying on this day in 1718, English businessman and philosopher William Penn, the founder of the province of Pennsylvania. In 1898, German politician Otto von Bismarck, the first Chancellor of Germany. And in 1970, Hungarian-American conductor and composer George Zell.
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7: Patriots on their practice field today. It's also the first time the players will wear shoulder pads. At the podium, we hear from veteran tight end Hunter Henry. Reluctantly looks back, then looks ahead.
8: Yeah, I mean, it was obviously you play so late, and then you lose a big game like that, and something you dream about. 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
8: 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We're not the same team we were last year. Yes, some of the same guys. 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We all got to get better.
7: Patriots tight end Hunter Henry. Follow me, Tom Cuddy Sports.
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11: Showers are likely today, with thunderstorms also possible this afternoon. There'll be patchy fog before 1 p.m. Otherwise, expect mostly cloudy skies and a high near 71 degrees. The chance of precipitation is 70%. For tonight, expect mostly cloudy weather with a low around 56 and a chance of showers and thunderstorms. Tomorrow, skies will be partly sunny with a high near 80.
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14: 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The Washington Post reports that high-end electric motorcycle maker Verge Motorcycles and its spin-off motor company Donut Labs says that it has built a battery that charges faster, lasts longer, and reduces fire risk by using a solid-state design instead of liquid electrolytes. If the technology scales, it could transform electric vehicles, phones, and even the power grid. 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
14: 15 years after the Fukushima disaster, Japan is preparing to bring the world's largest nuclear power plant back online. Reuters reports that the restart is part of a broader effort to secure reliable electricity while reducing dependence on imported fuel. Supporters say modern safety upgrades make the plant safer than before, and nuclear energy provides steady power that renewables alone cannot guarantee. Critics remain cautious, arguing that public trust in nuclear safety has never fully recovered since 2011. Keeping the lights on often means choosing between imperfect options. I'm Ken Chester.
12: This has been Tech Mobility in Focus.
16: A better life with Dr. Sanjay Gupta.
17: 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Research has shown that proper hydration supports cognitive function and energy levels. At the end of the day, you want to create your very own wind-down ritual, an hour before bed, whatever that might look like for you. 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I'm Dr. Sanjay Gupta, helping you live a better life.
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22: It's July 30th, and this is your Fox Daily Snapshot. Today is National Cheesecake Day, the perfect dessert at the end of a big meal. The history of the cheesecake dates back to ancient Greece, as the sweet treat was fed to athletes. A typical cheesecake recipe uses cream, cottage, or ricotta cheese, along with sugar and eggs. After that, you can let your imagination run wild on other ingredients you wish to use. So whether your style of cheesecake is New York, Chicago, or Philly, just remember to include your favorite toppings. Also on this date, in 1965, President Lyndon Johnson signed Medicare into law. The program would officially go into effect the following year. And in 1975, Teamsters President Jimmy Hoffa disappeared in suburban Detroit. He would be declared legally dead in 1982, and many believe his body is buried somewhere in the parking lot of the home stadium of the New York Giants in New Jersey. I'm Tushar Saxena, and that's your Fox Daily Snapshot.
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24: DoorDash is really starting to take off. The app-based food delivery service says they've been given the go-ahead by the Federal Aviation Administration to legally use drones to complete deliveries. The company is building out its own autonomous drone tech, just as it did with Dot, their ground-roving autonomous delivery bot that's been operating in some suburbs of Phoenix. The company says autonomous delivery tech is meant to augment human delivery workers, known as dashers, on the platform, resulting in quicker deliveries for customers, as a drone could take an order when no dasher is near to the merchant. DoorDash is now the eighth U.S. operator of airborne commercial delivery drones. Companies like Amazon fly drones in limited markets. DoorDash's main competitor in the food delivery space, Uber Eats, announced a partnership last year to develop and fly drones in the U.S. With Fox on Tech, I'm Eben Brown, Fox News.
25: I'm Nicole Murray with Your Money Now. Microsoft shares jumped 9% this morning, while Meta tanked 9% as investors gave differing verdicts on the two tech giants' earnings. Microsoft posted fiscal fourth quarter revenue that beat analyst estimates and reported 43% growth in its key Azure cloud business. Meanwhile, Meta missed investor expectations on earnings and its revenue guidance for the current quarter. Auto giant Stellantis said it swung to a profit in the second quarter, boosted by rising demand in North America. Adjusted operating income more than tripled in the second quarter to nearly $885 million in the April to June period. Treasury yields continued their upward climb this morning as investors weighed the Federal Reserve's decision to hold interest rates steady. The 30-year Treasury bond had risen by more than 9 basis points to 5.236% after hitting its highest level since 2007 yesterday. Futures have risen this morning as traders digest big tech earnings. That's your...
26: This is House Call for Health. The company behind ChatGPT, OpenAI, unveils a new feature, Health in ChatGPT, allowing users in the U.S. to connect their Apple Health and certain medical records to the program, which lets the AI technology monitor and summarize data, analyze and track test results, and more. The feature is aimed at helping the AI to consider information such as medications, lab results, recent doctor visits, and sleep patterns alongside health context that users share with permission. OpenAI says the new tool is to help users feel more informed, ask better questions, and take a more active role in their health, and that medical records and Apple Health information are not used to train its foundation models or target ads. The company says Health and ChatGPT conversations receive encryption protections, also cautioning that ChatGPT can still make mistakes and does not replace the care and judgment of qualified medical professionals. For more health news, go to foxnewshealth.com. House Call for Health, I'm Lisa Brady, Fox News.
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29: Will I always hit back?
30: Yes.
29: Pretty much.
30: Yes.
0: President Trump following through on a warning to Iran.
2: U.S. Central Command released a statement saying CENTCOM forces successfully completed a heavy wave of strikes against Iran in response to yesterday's attempted missile attacks on U.S. forces. The strikes aimed to further diminish threats posed by Iran and its proxies to American forces, commercial shipping, and neighboring Gulf countries.
0: Fox's Trey Yanks in Tel Aviv, Senator Rand Paul, plans to vote to hold Dr. Anthony Fauci in contempt of Congress after he invoked the Fifth Amendment more than 100 times at a hearing yesterday on COVID origins and pandemic policy.
3: President Biden granted Fauci a preemptive pardon before leaving office, but the pardon only covers what happened before 2025, meaning Fauci could face charges for any perjury committed on Wednesday.
0: And that is Fox's Madeline Rivera. 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
4: God loves you and has an awesome plan for your life. If you were to die right now, do you know for certain that heaven would be your home? The Bible says the wages of sin is death, but the gift of God is eternal life through Jesus Christ our Lord. Say this with me from your heart and out loud to make heaven your home. Father, I turn from my sin. I receive Jesus Christ as my Savior and my Lord. Fill me with your Holy Spirit. I am yours. If you just pray that prayer out loud from your heart, the Bible says heaven is your home. And I would love to meet you. Come join me at Lake Church in Newport on Sundays at 9 and 11 a.m. This is Pastor Samuel. Have a wonderful day.
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28: Executive Counselor Janet Stevens is calling for an immediate investigation into the health and well-being of severely disabled children covered by Medicaid who might have seen their nursing care cut in recent months. The state is taking action to reverse cuts in care in some cases that have already been identified. Executive counselors are calling out New Hampshire's Medicaid managed care organizations after families of children with severe disabilities came forward to report what they describe as arbitrary cuts and reductions in covered nursing care. Stevens said a group of mothers reached out to her earlier this month with their concerns about reductions in care under what is known as the Katie Beckett program, a part of Medicaid that covers youth with severe disabilities or complex medical needs. The New Hampshire Department of Transportation is adding AI cameras to its fleet of vehicles. Highway Safety Patrol vehicles will be outfitted with front-facing and rear-facing AI cameras to analyze video on board to detect crashes as they happen. They will also log near misses. Meanwhile, winter-specific vehicles will be equipped with forward-facing AI cameras to capture road conditions, winter service activity, and storm clearing progress in real time. Former Manchester Police Chief Alan Aldenberg said yesterday that he wants to work collaboratively and take a close look at issues such as budgeting and staffing shortfalls in his new role as interim child advocate. Aldenberg told WMUR that he plans to take a close look at the Sununu Youth Services Center, working collaboratively to implement some of the recommendations in the Attorney General's report released earlier this month. Aldenberg added that he believes he will be a part of the selection process for the person who takes over the office of the child advocate permanently. The next steps remain unclear in a civil rights investigation into the Dartmouth College Geisel School of Medicine, but the probe is not an isolated incident. The U.S. Department of Education launched a civil rights investigation into the Geisel School and four other medical schools last week in partnership with the Department of Health and Human Services and the Department of Justice. Federal officials did not provide a specific explanation for why any of the five schools, including Dartmouth, were chosen for investigation. Dartmouth had remained largely insulated from attacks and funding cuts by the administration, though the government has targeted all the other Ivy League schools, along with other elite universities. Several Democrats on the Republican-led Senate committee that held a hearing yesterday about Dr. Anthony Fauci's handling of the COVID-19 pandemic said he didn't deserve the treatment he is getting. Senator Maggie Hassan was one of the senators voicing their support for Fauci, who helped lead the federal government's response to the pandemic. Hassan thanked Dr. Fauci for his service at the National Institutes of Health and went on to highlight cuts made to grants and health agencies under the current administration and the effect those cuts have had on New Hampshire. Former New Hampshire State Representative Fred Doucette, who was serving as the Region 1 Administrator of the Federal Emergency Management Agency, has died. Before that, he was a longtime state representative serving Salem. He was also one of the administration's earliest core supporters in the Granite State. The New Hampshire Republican Party released a statement announcing Doucette's death and lauding his lifelong commitment to service. New Hampshire has a new 1,308-acre wildlife management area in Marlow and Alstead named for the late Ted Walsky, an iconic wildlife biologist who was responsible for the reintroduction of wild turkeys to New Hampshire. The state's executive council voted yesterday to approve the Fish and Game Department request to create the new wildlife area using $1.6 million in federal funds. The action was taken at the council's meeting at Nashua Community College. Walsky of Langdon passed away at age 79 on December 2, 2023. He worked for the New Hampshire Fish and Game Department for over 47 years, retiring at age 76. According to his obituary, he was likely the longest-serving state wildlife biologist in New England. There's more news coming up next.
1: We like to focus on the candidates. And currently in Vermont, we've got several people running for Vermont Senate seat for Windsor County. And I'm fortunate enough right now to be visiting with Ben Brickner. How are you, Ben?
7: I'm well. Good to be with you, John.
1: Yeah. And it's a pleasure to have you here. And you are currently running for Senate. It's the Windsor District, correct?
7: That's right. The Windsor District, which includes most of Windsor County, the town of Thetford, and the town of Pittsfield.
1: Excellent. And is this your first foray into politics, or have you done something before?
7: This is my first campaign. I am currently chair of the select board in Pomfret, but that is not an office that you campaign for. Frequently, it's an office that you are volunteered to do.
1: In other words, you didn't step back fast enough.
7: In fact, my first foray into local office 8 years ago was a visit to my first town meeting after moving to Pomfret. And indeed, a neighbor approached me as the gavel was falling, and she asked if I would consider being a town auditor, which, of course, I did not know what that was at the time and didn't know what it would entail. And before I had a chance to say no thank you, I had been nominated and elected and found myself in a 3-year term in that position.
1: And how did you like it?
7: It turned out to be a great experience. I met a lot of neighbors that I probably wouldn't have had reason to cross paths with, and it gave me a on-the-ground view of how small towns are financed, how they raise money, what they spend their money on, and how the dollars and cents are kept track of.
1: And so running for state senate, much of what you've just talked about from your experience, it seems like it would be right up the exact skill set you'd need for it.
7: I think so. So after I was an auditor, I was encouraged to run for select board, which I did, and I'm now in my fifth year on the Pomfret Select Board, third as chair. And I've also had time on the zoning board in Pomfret as well. So those three roles have really given me three different perspectives on small town life in Vermont, the financial aspect from being an auditor, the land use aspect from being a zoning board member, and now sort of a general management view of how small towns are run, how they operate, and the challenges they face.
1: Now, moving forward, there's many, many challenges at the state level in Montpelier that the state has been dealing with. What are three of the ones that you think really need the most attention?
7: Sure. Well, what I think ties everything together is affordability, but I like to go beyond the headline and talk about the specific issues that I think are driving the cost of living in Vermont. And so I would put healthcare and housing at the top of that list, and those two plug directly into the cost of education. So my view is that these problems are all interrelated. We often view them as different issues on a list, but I think they're all connected, and until we view them that way and approach them that way, we're not going to be able to solve them.
1: Mm-hmm. And do you, knowing that, do you have any firsthand thoughts as to what you might first try to do, or is it more of a consensus thing that you might seek consensus once you're elected?
7: I have a few specific ideas and happy to go into them in as much or as little detail as we have time for today. Just to look at housing to begin with, we have a housing shortage. The housing market is out of balance. In certain parts of the state, including the school district where I live, the education tax rates, we have two of them, and they are inverted. If you own a second home in my school district, next year you will pay 22% less in education taxes than someone who owns their home as a full-time Vermonter. We are, in effect, subsidizing second home ownership at a time where we need more homes available for full-time Vermont families. And that, so that's part one. Part two is, from my experience in land use, is that the permitting system in Vermont is very cumbersome. It can take months, years to obtain a permit. Now, some of that permit review is appropriate, and we need to keep it, but I think it's gone too far, and we need to look at ways to streamline the permitting process so we can build new homes in communities that want them and in communities that have the infrastructure to support them, like water, wastewater, and transportation.
1: Well, that's an interesting point that's been brought up a few times in this campaign, and that is everybody points at Act 250 as the bad guy, but the reality is that there's many other aspects to getting something built in in Vermont, and it's a little bit daunting, as you pointed out. What might you think you would do to help make it easier?
7: Well, I think Act 250, now about 50 years old, is one of the principal reasons why Vermont looks and feels the way it does, and it's one of the reasons I love living here. The open spaces, lack of billboards, lack of housing built on ridgelines, but I think we need Act 250 to keep up with the times, and the legislature attempted to do that 2 years ago when they passed Act 181, which your listeners may know through discussions about the road rule or Tier 3. The legislature did walk back some of that. They partially repealed that law, which I think was the right thing to do, but they left in place parts of the law that do encourage housing in certain places, and I think that's the thread we need to continue pulling on to make sure that the goals of Act 181, the part of Act 181 that hasn't been repealed, that those goals can be achieved so that we can build the homes that we need to make sure that anyone who wishes to live in Vermont or return to Vermont can live here.
1: Now, you talked about health care. One of the major problems we're facing is that we have health care centers, hospitals, that are basically struggling, and how do you propose to help in that situation?
7: Well, let me start with the health insurance market, because it all ties together. Vermont's a small state. Vermont's an aging state, and that is two tall hurdles to healthcare affordability in Vermont. And so I think we need to look at the health insurance market as a whole to see what we can do to grow the insurance pool, to diversify the insurance pool, because just like any other risk pool, think auto insurance, for instance, the more you have participating, the less expensive it is for everyone who's in the insurance pool. So I think for healthcare, we need to be looking at ways to get more people to sign up. And that may mean we need to look beyond our own borders to have a regional health insurance market so that we can bring more people in and lower the cost for everyone.
1: That sounds pretty interesting.

0: district. We dissolved our local school district. We deeded over to the district our local elementary school that Pomfret taxpayers had built and paid for 20 years earlier. And as a result, we were promised cost containment, cost reduction. That did not come to pass. Education costs have only risen since then. And so here we are 10 years later, asked to make a similar decision, further consolidation on the promise of further cost reduction. I have not seen any evidence that reducing the number of districts or closing schools will actually reduce costs in a meaningful way. And one of the frustrations I have with Act 73, which was the school transformation bill from last year, is that it doesn't seem to do anything to address the underlying cost drivers. Anyone who's worked on a school budget or a municipal budget knows that healthcare is a huge driver of the tax rate on the municipal and school side. And so until we start addressing those cost drivers, we can have fewer districts, we can have fewer school buildings. I don't think education is going to cost less in the state of Vermont.
1: Mm-hmm. This is an interesting point because it's near and dear to the hearts of most of us here in northern New England, but the environment. We have in Vermont many brownfields from old factories that are no longer there that need to be cleaned up. But more importantly, we need to find a balance between getting new business in here, fixing the problems we have with our environment, and maintaining that environment for generations to come. How do you feel about that?
0: I got my start in civic life on a land preservation issue. This was back when I was in junior high school, and the place where I grew up in New Jersey had a farm near where my folks live, where I grew up, and it was had been purchased by a New York City developer and threatened to be chopped up into 57 housing lots. And I worked with neighbors, I worked with the town, the county, and the state government to put the funding together to actually preserve it. So it's now the largest municipal park in the town where I grew up. So conservation is the through line of my public life, and it's the issue closest to my heart. It's a big reason why I love living in Vermont, because Vermont has a long and storied history of promoting and maintaining conservation. That said, we also have human beings living here in Vermont. So it has to be, we have to find a balance. I think Vermont to date has done a great job with that balance. And as we look at growing our population again to solve some of these economic problems, we need to also be considering how we do that at the same time as protecting our endangered, our resources, our unfragmented forests, wildlife corridors, and the like.
1: Well, lastly, what besides what I've asked you about, what uniquely do you want to bring to the position of senator if you're elected?
0: Sure. I think there are two things that I bring to the race that are unique to me. The first is the local experience that I've talked about. I've been almost 8 years in local government in a small town. I've seen it from the financial side, the land use side, and the general management side in a way that I don't think many legislators have. And I think some of the issues we see with laws landing poorly back at home is that lack of understanding about how towns work. And so I'd like to bring that 8 years of local government knowledge to Montpelier to try and make the laws that we pass work better back at home so that they can actually achieve the goals and solve the problems that our state faces. The other thing that I bring is my professional background. I'm an attorney. I'm currently in private practice. I am a financial services attorney. Most of my clients are small, early stage or startup companies that are looking to get their businesses off the ground. And that often means going up against much larger players, larger financial institutions or money parties. And so my job as their representative is to get them the resources they need to get their businesses going without giving away the store, and making sure that when that money goes away, as it does in investments, that they have a soft landing and they can stand on their own 2 feet. I think we see that dynamic playing out all across Vermont, as we are a small state and we are often not on an equal playing ground with industries that are at our state border licking their chops, looking to come in and build data centers or gobble up homes or purchase veterinary practices. So I want to take my experience representing the small against the powerful to Montpelier so that I can help protect our state from the interests that would have their way with us if given the chance.
1: Sounds great. Ben Brickner, candidate for Vermont Senate, and the primary is on August 11th.
0: Yes, August 11th. Yes, you'll be asked to vote for up to 3 candidates. I will be on the Democratic ballot.
1: Mm-hmm. Well, thank you for taking the time to visit with us, and good luck.
0: Thank you, John. A pleasure to be here.
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0: Showers are likely today, with thunderstorms also possible this afternoon. There'll be patchy fog before 1 p.m. Otherwise, expect mostly cloudy skies and a high near 71 degrees. The chance of precipitation is 70%. For tonight, expect mostly cloudy weather with a low around 56 and a chance of showers and thunderstorms. Tomorrow, skies will be partly sunny with a high near 80.
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3: 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You can also taste the league's signature bean-to-bar chocolate from Loon Chocolate and celebrate New Hampshire's next generation of artists. 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
8: I'm Nicole Murray with Your Money Now. Shell reported stronger than expected second quarter profit, benefiting from wartime fossil fuel prices. The London-listed company posted adjusted earnings of roughly $9.8 billion for the April to June period. That comfortably beats analysts' expectations of nearly $8.8 billion. It marks Shell's best quarterly result since the second quarter of 2022. China's Commerce Ministry says the FCC has repeatedly ignored Beijing's restrained stance on product bans, threatening retaliation. The U.S. agency this week restricted new imports of foreign-made humanoids due to cybersecurity risks. Rolls-Royce shares jumped 4% after the company hiked its full-year profit and cash flow guidance after strong earnings for the first half of the year. The company posted underlying operating profit of $3.3 billion for the first 6 months of the year, which is up 46% from a year earlier. Futures are moderately higher as tensions flare up in the Middle East. Dow futures up by more than 200 points. NASDAQ futures up by more than 300.
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10: I'm Michelle Pulino.
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10: On Paramount Plus, Diara from Detroit, the critically acclaimed comedy mystery, is back for season two. Diara Kilpatrick stars as a school teacher turned amateur detective digging into the Detroit underworld. Also on Paramount Plus Sunday.
11: The world didn't become this way, Neil. It's always been this way.
10: Lioness Taylor Sheridan spy thriller returns for season three. Zoe Saldana, Nicole Kidman, and Morgan Freeman are all back as the CIA team takes on its most personal mission yet. On Hulu and Disney Plus, House of Stassi, Vanderpump Rules alum Stassi Schroeder is back in the spotlight with her own reality series, juggling marriage, motherhood, and a chaotic inner circle. On HBO Max, Shark Week continues. 20 new specials streaming same day with Discovery through Saturday, including Air Jaws and Red, White, and Breach. That's Fox 2 on Fox News.
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12: It's what President Trump warned he'd do. I'm Dave Anthony, Fox News, hitting Iran with another night of bombing.
13: You know, we got to smack him a little bit.
12: He also had warned that Iran would take a beating for trying to attack a base in Jordan, and U.S. Central Command says they completed a heavy wave of strikes. Fox's Peter Ducey reports from the White House.
14: The president has been presented an option by the head of CENTCOM to go big and escalate strikes, according to the Wall Street Journal. The idea behind Admiral Brad Cooper's high-end option is to go beyond the smaller retaliatory airstrikes that have done little to deter Tehran from threatening ships in the Strait of Hormuz and lobbing missiles at American forces in the region by sharply escalating the war.
12: Speaking of escalating, China may get involved, according to Reuters.
15: The Chinese company that is reportedly going to provide Iran with at least 400 shoulder-fired missiles over land. And these are missiles, man pads, that are used to shoot down helicopters and jets. The same type of missile that shot down that U.S. plane earlier this year over southwestern Iran.
12: Fox's Trey Yingston, Tel Aviv. Iran has targeted more ships in the Strait of Hormuz, and two natural gas sites were hit by drones off the Egyptian coast. But oil prices are down a bit this morning. We also, later this hour, are going to get another inflation update, but it's for June, when oil and gas prices have been falling. They have recently risen back up. A vote was planned today in the Senate, and it's been postponed, as two Republicans who fell out of favor with President Trump voiced concerns about the acting attorney general.
16: Republicans John Cornyn and Tom Tillis say they want more assurances about President Trump's settlement with the IRS before voting to advance Todd Blanche's nomination out of the Judiciary Committee to a full Senate confirmation vote. The president dropped a $10 billion lawsuit over leaked tax returns in exchange for a later scrap plan to compensate people claiming political prosecution and ending existing Trump family tax audits. Blanche signed off on the deal as acting attorney general.
12: That's Fox's Chris Foster. 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
12: A Senate committee plans a vote next week to consider a resolution to hold Dr. Anthony Fauci in contempt of Congress, wanting to refer a potential criminal case against the ex-presidential COVID advisor to the Justice Department following a tense hearing when Fauci refused to testify, saying at the start the committee chair, Rand Paul, was obsessed with prosecuting him and...
21: his publicly releasing my unredacted personal diary aimed at embarrassing and intimidating me.
22: Dr. Anthony Fauci declined to answer questions as he was grilled by Republicans for his handling of the COVID-19 pandemic.
21: I respectfully declined to answer based upon my rights under the Fifth Amendment to the Constitution.
22: The hearing led by Senator Rand Paul, who subpoenaed Fauci, accusing him of lying about the origins of COVID, saying it came from a Chinese lab that he says Fauci funded.
21: Ask forgiveness and pledge to help our government devise safeguards so a man-made epidemic never happens again.
22: Democrats defending Fauci say there's no evidence supporting allegations that Fauci intentionally misled Congress or funded prohibited research that caused the pandemic. Jeff Manosso, Fox News.
12: It is sentencing day for Colin Gray in Georgia. The father, convicted of murder and manslaughter for giving his son the gun that was used in a 2024 school shooting that left four people dead, Colt Gray, got a life sentence on Tuesday in court in New York.
23: A jury finding Hadi Mattar guilty on all counts, including engaging in an act of transnational terrorism in the 2022 stabbing of author Salman Rushdie. The 28-year-old is already serving a 25-year prison sentence, convicted in New York for attempted murder in the attack. He faces a potential life sentence with the federal conviction. Prosecutors allege Mattar was motivated by an Iranian leader's call for Rushdie's death over controversy sparked by his 1988 book, The Satanic Verses. Kristen Goodwin, Fox News.
12: On Wall Street, stock futures are rising. I'm Dave Anthony. This is Fox News.
24: 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John Stewart speaking. Stormwatch 9's latest forecast is coming your way, along with an update on the latest from the sporting world, the financial world, the entertainment world, an interview or two, and of course, the latest news headlines right here on your one and only First Look at the News.
25: The New Hampshire Department of Transportation is adding AI cameras to its fleet of vehicles. Highway Safety Patrol vehicles will be outfitted with front-facing and rear-facing AI cameras to analyze video on board to detect crashes as they happen. They will also log near misses. Meanwhile, winter-specific vehicles will be equipped with forward-facing AI cameras to capture road conditions, winter service activity, and storm clearing progress in real time. Former Manchester Police Chief Alan Aldenberg said yesterday that he wants to work collaboratively and take a close look at issues such as budgeting and staffing shortfalls in his new role as interim child advocate. Aldenberg told WMUR that he plans to take a close look at the Sununu Youth Services Center, working collaboratively to implement some of the recommendations in the Attorney General's report released earlier this month. Aldenberg added that he believes he will be a part of the selection process for the person who takes over the office of the child advocate permanently. The next steps remain unclear in a civil rights investigation into the Dartmouth College Geisel School of Medicine, but the probe is not an isolated incident. The U.S. Department of Education launched a civil rights investigation into the Geisel School and four other medical schools last week in partnership with the Department of Health and Human Services and the Department of Justice. Federal officials did not provide a specific explanation for why any of the five schools, including Dartmouth, Dartmouth were chosen for investigation. Dartmouth had remained largely insulated from attacks and funding cuts by the administration, though the government has targeted all the other Ivy League schools, along with other elite universities. Executive Counselor Janet Stevens is calling for an immediate investigation into the health and well-being of severely disabled children covered by Medicaid who might have seen their nursing care cut in recent months. The state is taking action to reverse cuts in care in some cases that have already been identified. Executive counselors are calling out New Hampshire's Medicaid-managed care organizations after families of children with severe disabilities came forward to report what they describe as arbitrary cuts and reductions in covered nursing care. Stevens said a group of mothers reached out to her earlier this month with their concerns about reductions in care under what is known as the Katie Beckett program, a part of Medicaid that covers youth with severe disabilities or complex medical needs. Several Democrats on the Republican-led Senate committee that held a hearing yesterday about Dr. Anthony Fauci's handling of the COVID-19 pandemic said he didn't deserve the treatment he is getting. Senator Maggie Hassan was one of the senators voicing their support for Fauci, who helped lead the federal government's response to the pandemic. Hassan thanked Dr. Fauci for his service at the National Institutes of Health and went on to highlight cuts made to grants and health agencies under the current administration and the effect those cuts have had on New Hampshire. Former New Hampshire State Representative Fred Doucette, who was serving as the Region 1 Administrator of the Federal Emergency Management Agency, has died. Before that, he was a longtime state representative serving Salem. He was also one of the administration's earliest core supporters in the Granite State. The New Hampshire Republican Party released a statement announcing Doucette's death and lauding his lifelong commitment to service. New Hampshire has a new 1,308-acre wildlife management area in Marlow and Alstead named for the late Ted Walski, an iconic wildlife biologist who was responsible for the reintroduction of wild turkeys to New Hampshire. The state's executive council voted yesterday to approve the Fish and Game Department request to create the new wildlife area using $1.6 million in federal funds. The action was taken at the council's meeting at Nashua Community College. Walski of Langdon passed away at age 79 on December 2, 2023. He worked for the New Hampshire Fish and Game Department for over 47 years, retiring at age 76. According to his obituary, he was likely the longest-serving state wildlife biologist in New England. There's more news coming up next.
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25: A week after proposing a municipal tax hike to help Brattleboro Memorial Hospital's birthing center stay open, the town select board dropped the plan Tuesday night upon the suggestion of leaders at the Southeastern Vermont Healthcare Hub. The not-for-profit facility, facing a multi-year, multi-million-dollar budget deficit after recent management upheaval, has announced it will close its obstetric services in the next 6 to 9 months if it can't find a way to cover estimated annual unit losses of $4.8 million. Municipal leaders said the tax would give the hospital more time to search for a long-term solution, but state officials have questioned the idea. Earlier this summer, amid a nationwide wave of AI technology entering healthcare systems, Kinney Drugs implemented a new AI assistant for prescription refill services as a way to improve communication and efficiency. But customers say it's doing the opposite. According to nearly a dozen Kinney Drugs customers who spoke to VT Digger, delays have grown between physicians ordering drugs and the pharmacy processing them. The system hasn't been able to locate long-time customer accounts, has ordered incorrect dosages, and has failed to notify customers when refills were ready. The University of Vermont is more than halfway toward its fundraising goal to resume construction on a massive multi-purpose event space, reporting financial commitments totaling some $60 million. State lawmakers and the governor this spring earmarked $10 million for the center from the treasurer's unclaimed property fund. But there were some strings attached. The Senate told UVM that if it was unable to raise the remaining money for the $100 million project, taxpayer money would be returned. The Board of Trustees will vote in October to officially restart work on the project. The ACLU of Vermont is suing the Department of Homeland Security on behalf of two migrants detained during the botched ICE raid back in March, which sparked a protest in South Burlington. The ACLU says ICE used excessive force and falsely imprisoned Johanna Patin Patin and Jose Estrada Jerez. The lawsuit seeks financial compensation. Today is July 30th. On this date in the year 762, the city of Baghdad, Iraq was founded. In 1971, the crew of Apollo 15 landed on the moon with the first lunar rover. And in 2003, the last original Volkswagen Beetle rolled off the assembly line in Mexico. Born on this day in 1818, English novelist and poet Emily Bronte. In 1863, American engineer and businessman Henry Ford, founder of the Ford Motor Company. And in 1947, Austrian-American bodybuilder, actor, and politician Arnold Schwarzenegger. Dying on this day in 1718, English businessman and philosopher William Penn, the founder of the province of Pennsylvania. In 1898, German politician Otto von Bismarck, the first Chancellor of Germany. And in 1970, Hungarian-American conductor and composer George Zell.
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7: Early this morning, very early, final score in 10, Red Sox 4, Athletics 2. Red Sox shortstop Andrew Monasterio won the game with a 10th inning two-run home run. Manager Chad Tracy.
8: Coming in, you expected there to be a lot more runs scored. We certainly had opportunities today. We had a lot of base runners and had chances, but we got some big hits. Obviously, Jam gets the game tied, Sogi with the big hit with two outs to get the game tied, and then Mona. So we did enough to win, but it's been well pitched on both sides.
7: Chad Tracy had other elite performers. Caleb Durbin, three base hits. Aroldis Chapman out of the bullpen, but Andrew Monasterio's 10th inning home run, the game-winning hit.
9: I tried to get a good pitch. To get him over, try to drive Romy in. And I have to say, he was a good pitch to all, and I want to be aggressive here in front, and then I get a homer.
7: Andrew Monasterio, Red Sox 4, Athletics 2 in 10. Follow me, Tom Cuddy Sports.
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26: Showers are likely today, with thunderstorms also possible this afternoon. There'll be patchy fog before 1 p.m. Otherwise, expect mostly cloudy skies and a high near 71 degrees. The chance of precipitation is 70%. For tonight, expect mostly cloudy weather with a low around 56 and a chance of showers and thunderstorms. Tomorrow, skies will be partly sunny with a high near 80.
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29: 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According to Marketing Daily, the Federal Trade Commission is signaling support for stronger age verification technology to protect young children from harmful content while still allowing adults to use digital services without unnecessary barriers. Supporters say better verification tools could help enforce existing laws, but critics warn they may create new privacy risks if sensitive data is stored or misused. The debate shows how protecting kids online often means balancing safety, convenience, and personal freedom.
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29: Hundreds of rural hospitals across the United States have closed or reduced services over the past two decades, reshaping access to care in small-town America. Reporting in Business Insider,
30: Allie Kelly explains that low patient volumes, staffing shortages, and thin reimbursement margins have pushed many facilities to the brink. When a hospital shuts down, emergency rooms disappear, maternity wards go dark, and residents must drive further for critical treatment. Beyond healthcare, these hospitals often anchor local economies as major employers. Lawmakers may discuss telehealth and regional partnerships, but distance and delayed response times remain stubborn realities. I'm Ken Chester.
27: This has been Tech Mobility in Focus.
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13: 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Before you race to the coffee machine, drink a big glass of water. 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Research has shown that proper hydration supports cognitive function and energy levels. 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
16: John Stewart speaking, and it's with great regret that I have to report to you of the passing of one of our personalities here on WNTK, Bob Jackman. Bob passed away last Thursday after a brief but courageous battle against cancer. Bob was a fixture on WNTK for over 20 years, but he was also an employee of LaValle's for 47 years, a member of the New Hampshire Retail Lumber Association, as well as Scoutmaster and District Chair of Troop 71 in New London. My weekly segment with Bob was always informative, and afterwards Bob always had a story or two about his grandsons. A celebration of life will be held for Bob on Friday, August 28th, from 2 to 5 p.m. at the Salt Hill Pub Event Center on Central Street in Newport. Donations in his memory should be made to Troop 71, and you can email me, john@sugarrivermedia.com, for more information. And as Bob always said, let's make tomorrow better than today, and let's stay safe.
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20: It's July 30th, and this is your Fox Daily Snapshot. Today is National Cheesecake Day, the perfect dessert at the end of a big meal. The history of the cheesecake dates back to ancient Greece, as the sweet treat was fed to athletes. A typical cheesecake recipe uses cream, cottage, or ricotta cheese, along with sugar and eggs. After that, you can let your imagination run wild on other ingredients you wish to use. So whether your style of cheesecake is New York, Chicago, or Philly, Just remember to include your favorite toppings. Also on this date, in 1965, President Lyndon Johnson signed Medicare into law. The program would officially go into effect the following year. And in 1975, Teamsters President Jimmy Hoffa disappeared in suburban Detroit. He would be declared legally dead in 1982, and many believe his body is buried somewhere in the parking lot of the home stadium of the New York Giants in New Jersey. I'm Tushar Saxena, and that's your Fox Daily Snapshot.
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1: DoorDash is really starting to take off. The app-based food delivery service says they've been given the go-ahead by the Federal Aviation Administration to legally use drones to complete deliveries. The company is building out its own autonomous drone tech, just as it did with Dot, their ground-roving autonomous delivery bot. That's been operating in some suburbs of Phoenix. The company says autonomous delivery tech is meant to augment human delivery workers, known as dashers, on the platform, resulting in quicker deliveries for customers, as a drone could take an order when no dasher is near to the merchant. DoorDash is now the eighth U.S. operator of airborne commercial delivery drones. Companies like Amazon fly drones in limited markets. DoorDash's main competitor in the food delivery space, Uber Eats, announced a partnership last year to develop and fly drones in the U.S. With Fox on Tech, I'm Eben Brown, Fox News.
2: I'm Nicole Murray with your money now. A divided Federal Reserve has left its key interest rate unchanged, with three officials voting in favor of higher rates as the central bank wrestles with inflation. Fed Chair Kevin Warsh.
3: The policy statement conveys just the facts. It's steering clear of forecasting, a choice we consider especially prudent at these uncertain times. Uncertainty, however, does not mean a lack of clarity.
2: Stocks ended sharply lower after the Fed's announcement. The U.S. economy likely maintained a steady pace of growth in the second quarter. Reuters economists predict that the gross domestic product report will show a 2.1% annualized increase. Yum! Brands reported mixed second quarter results. Net revenue climbed 12% to roughly $2.2 billion, lifted by new restaurant openings. The company provided no update about how the Cyclospora outbreak tied to Taco Bell restaurants is affecting its business. Futures are up this morning, led by Microsoft and chip stocks. That's your money now.
4: This is House Call for Health. The company behind ChatGPT, OpenAI, unveils a new feature, Health in ChatGPT, allowing users in the U.S. to connect their Apple Health and certain medical records to the program, which lets the AI technology monitor and summarize data, analyze and track test results, and more. The feature is aimed at helping the AI to consider information such as medications, lab results, recent doctor visits, and sleep patterns alongside health context that users share with permission. OpenAI says the new tool is to help users feel more informed, ask better questions, and take a more active role in their health, and that medical records and Apple Health information are not used to train its foundation models or target ads. The company says Health and ChatGPT conversations receive encryption protections, also cautioning that ChatGPT can still make mistakes and does not replace the care and judgment of qualified medical professionals. For more health news, go to foxnewshealth.com. 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
21: I'm CJ Papa. New way to take the fight to Iran.
22: The president has been presented an option by the head of CENTCOM to go big and escalate strikes. According to the Wall Street Journal, the idea behind Admiral Brad Cooper's high-end option is to go beyond the smaller retaliatory airstrikes that have done little to deter Tehran from threatening ships in the Strait of Hormuz.
21: Fox's Peter Ducey at the White House. U.S. forces unleash heavy airstrikes against Iran, targeting IRGC military command centers, plus drone and missile facilities. Republican Senator John Cornyn and Tom Tillis stand in the way of advancing Todd Blanche's nomination to become the full-time U.S. Attorney General out of the Judiciary Committee to a full Senate confirmation vote. The pair want concessions regarding the Trump IRS settlement. 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
8: Former Manchester Police Chief Alan Aldenberg said yesterday that he wants to work collaboratively and take a close look at issues such as budgeting and staffing shortfalls in his new role as interim child advocate. Aldenberg told WMUR that he plans to take a close look at the Sununu Youth Services Center, working collaboratively to implement some of the recommendations in the Attorney General's report released earlier this month. Aldenberg added that he believes he will be a part of the selection process for the person who takes over the office of the child advocate permanently. The next steps remain unclear in a civil rights investigation into the Dartmouth College Geisel School of Medicine, but the probe is not an isolated incident. The U.S. Department of Education launched a civil rights investigation into the Geisel School and four other medical schools last week in partnership with the Department of Health and Human Services and the Department of Justice. Federal officials did not provide a specific explanation for why any of the five schools, including Dartmouth, were chosen for investigation. Dartmouth had remained largely insulated from attacks and funding cuts by the administration, though the government has targeted all the other Ivy League schools, along with other elite universities. The New Hampshire Department of Transportation is adding AI cameras to its fleet of vehicles. Highway Safety Patrol vehicles will be outfitted with front-facing and rear-facing AI cameras to analyze video on board to detect crashes as they happen. They will also log near misses. Meanwhile, winter-specific vehicles will be equipped with forward-facing AI cameras to capture road conditions, winter service activity, and storm clearing progress in real time. Executive Counselor Janet Stevens is calling for an immediate investigation into the health and well-being of severely disabled children covered by Medicaid who might have seen their nursing care cut in recent months. The state is taking action to reverse cuts in care in some cases that have already been identified. Executive counselors are calling out New Hampshire's Medicaid managed care organizations after families of children with severe disabilities came forward to report what they describe as arbitrary cuts and reductions in covered nursing care. Stevens said a group of mothers reached out to her earlier this month with their concerns about reductions in care under what is known as the Katie Beckett program, a part of Medicaid that covers youth with severe disabilities or complex medical needs. Several Democrats on the Republican-led Senate committee that held a hearing yesterday about Dr. Anthony Fauci's handling of the COVID-19 pandemic said he didn't deserve the treatment he is getting. Senator Maggie Hassan was one of the senators voicing their support for Fauci, who helped lead the federal government's response to the pandemic. Hassan thanked Dr. Fauci for his service at the National Institutes of Health and went on to highlight cuts made to grants and health agencies under the current administration and the effect those cuts have had on New Hampshire. Former New Hampshire State Representative Fred Doucette, who was serving as the Region 1 Administrator of the Federal Emergency Management Agency, has died. Before that, he was a longtime state representative serving Salem. He was also one of the administration's earliest core supporters in the Granite State. The New Hampshire Republican Party released a statement announcing Doucette's death and lauding his lifelong commitment to service. New Hampshire has a new 1,308-acre wildlife management area in Marlow and Allstead named for the late Ted Walsky, an iconic wildlife biologist who was responsible for the reintroduction of wild turkeys to New Hampshire. The state's executive council voted yesterday to approve the Fish and Game Department request to create the new wildlife area using $1.6 million in federal funds. The action was taken at the council's meeting at Nashua Community College. Walsky of Langdon passed away at age 79 on December 2, 2023. He worked for the New Hampshire Fish and Game Department for over 47 years, retiring at age 76. According to his obituary, he was likely the longest-serving state wildlife biologist in New England. There's more news coming up next.
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8: A week after proposing a municipal tax hike to help Brattleboro Memorial Hospital's birthing center stay open, the town select board dropped the plan Tuesday night upon the suggestion of leaders at the Southeastern Vermont Healthcare Hub. The not-for-profit facility, facing a multi-year, multi-million-dollar budget deficit after recent management upheaval, has announced it will close its obstetric services in the next 6 to 9 months if it can't find a way to cover estimated annual unit losses of $4.8 million. Municipal leaders said the tax would give the hospital more time to search for a long-term solution, but state officials have questioned the idea. Earlier this summer, amid a nationwide wave of AI technology entering healthcare systems, Kinney Drugs implemented a new AI assistant for prescription refill services as a way to improve communication and efficiency. But customers say it's doing the opposite. According to nearly a dozen Kinney Drugs customers who spoke to VT Digger, delays have grown between physicians ordering drugs and the pharmacy processing them. The system hasn't been able to locate long-time customer accounts, has ordered incorrect dosages, and has failed to notify customers when refills were ready. The University of Vermont is more than halfway toward its fundraising goal to resume construction on a massive multi-purpose event space, reporting financial commitments totaling some $60 million. State lawmakers and the governor this spring earmarked $10 million for the center from the treasurer's unclaimed property fund. But there were some strings attached. The Senate told UVM that if it was unable to raise the remaining money for the $100 million project, taxpayer money would be returned. The Board of Trustees will vote in October to officially restart work on the project. The ACLU of Vermont is suing the Department of Homeland Security on behalf of two migrants detained during the botched ICE raid back in March, which sparked a protest in South Burlington. The ACLU says ICE used excessive force and falsely imprisoned Johanna Patin Patin and Jose Estrada Jerez. The lawsuit seeks financial compensation.
19: Today is July 30th. On this date in the year 762, the city of Baghdad, Iraq was founded. In 1971, the crew of Apollo 15 landed on the moon with the first lunar rover. And in 2003, the last original Volkswagen Beetle rolled off the assembly line in Mexico. Born on this day in 1818, English novelist and poet Emily Bronte. In 1863, American engineer and businessman Henry Ford, founder of the Ford Motor Company. And in 1947, Austrian-American bodybuilder, actor, and politician Arnold Schwarzenegger. Dying on this day in 1718, English businessman and philosopher William Penn, the founder of the province of Pennsylvania. In 1898, German politician Otto von Bismarck, the first Chancellor of Germany. And in 1970, Hungarian-American conductor and composer George Zell.
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2: 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At the podium, we hear from veteran tight end Hunter Henry. 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
3: 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We're not the same team we were last year. 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We all got to get better.
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1: Showers are likely today, with thunderstorms also possible this afternoon. There'll be patchy fog before 1 p.m. Otherwise, expect mostly cloudy skies and a high near 71 degrees. The chance of precipitation is 70%. For tonight, expect mostly cloudy weather with a low around 56 and a chance of showers and thunderstorms. Tomorrow, skies will be partly sunny with a high near 80.
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10: Earth Overshoot Day marks the date when humanity's demand for natural resources in a given year is more than what Earth can regenerate in that year. The global launch of Earth Overshoot Day was in 2006 with the purpose of bringing attention to how fast ecological resources are used. The day is calculated by Global Footprint Network, an independent international research organization which says that currently humanity is using nature 73% faster than Earth's ecosystems can regenerate, the highest level of global overshoot in human history. It means for the rest of the year, humanity lives by depleting natural capital with damage accumulating over time. Tanya J. Powers, Fox News.
11: DoorDash, the app-based food delivery service, says they've been given the go-ahead by the Federal Aviation Administration to legally use drones to complete deliveries. The company is building out its autonomous drone tech meant to augment human delivery workers known as dashers on the platform, resulting in quicker deliveries for customers, as a drone could take an order when no dasher is near to the merchant. DoorDash's main competitor in the food delivery space, Uber Eats, announced a partnership last year to develop and fly drones in the U.S. Eben Brown, Fox News.
10: A city watchdog report says Chicago's rat control program is not doing enough to fix the problem. An audit from the Office of the Inspector General says the program is unlikely to achieve lasting results because it's focused on reacting to complaints instead of preventing infestations. The report says crews mainly respond to 311 calls by poisoning.

0: rats rather than targeting the conditions that let them thrive, like garbage and poor sanitation. Inspectors recommend a more proactive citywide strategy, emphasizing monitoring, sanitation, public education, and using poison only as a last resort. Carmen Roberts, Fox News.
1: Charlie XCX, Tate McRae, Lourdes, Olivia Dean, John Summit, Jenny, the Smashing Pumpkins, and the XX headline Lollapalooza at Chicago's Grant Park. So baby, pull me close. This year's event will also include the Chainsmokers, Lil Uzi Vert, Turnstile, Blood Orange, Freddie Gibbs, and one of the stars from Netflix Stranger Things franchise, Finn Wolfhard. Lollapalooza will stream live across both Disney Plus and Hulu. Michelle Polino, Fox News. This year's Emmy Awards will see Michael J. Fox receive the Bob Hope Humanitarian Award in recognition of his contributions to Parkinson's disease research and advocacy. The honor will be presented on the 78th Emmy Awards telecast on NBC September 14th. The actor publicly revealed his diagnosis with young-onset Parkinson's in 1998. This is only the sixth time the award has been presented in its 24-year history. Fox is also an Emmy nominee this year, up for Outstanding Guest Actor in a Comedy Series for his role on Apple TV's Shrinking. Michelle Polino, Fox News.
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4: John Stewart speaking, and it's with great regret that I have to report to you of the passing of one of our personalities here on WNTK, Bob Jackman. Bob passed away last Thursday after a brief but courageous battle against cancer. Bob was a fixture on WNTK for over 20 years, but he was also an employee of LaValle's for 47 years, a member of the New Hampshire Retail Lumber Association, as well as Scoutmaster and District Chair of Troop 71 in New London. My weekly segment with Bob was always informative, and afterwards Bob always had a story or two about his grandsons. 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And as Bob always said, let's make tomorrow better than today, and let's stay safe.
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1: I'm Michelle Pulino.
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8: the world didn't become this way, Neil. 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
1: Lioness Taylor Sheridan's spy thriller returns for season 3. Zoe Saldana, Nicole Kidman, and Morgan Freeman are all back as the CIA team takes on its most personal mission yet. On Hulu and Disney Plus, House of Stassi. Vanderpump Rules alum Stassi Schroeder is back in the spotlight with her own reality series, juggling marriage, motherhood, and a chaotic inner circle. On HBO Max, Shark Week continues. 20 new specials streaming same day with Discovery through Saturday, including Air Jaws and Red, White, and Breach. 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
9: It's July 30th, and this is your Fox Daily Snapshot. Today is National Cheesecake Day, the perfect dessert at the end of a big meal. The history of the cheesecake dates back to ancient Greece, as the sweet treat was fed to athletes. A typical cheesecake recipe uses cream, cottage, or ricotta cheese, along with sugar and eggs. After that, you can let your imagination run wild on other ingredients you wish to use. So whether your style of cheesecake is New York, Chicago, or Philly, just remember to include your favorite toppings. Also on this date, in 1965, President Lyndon Johnson signed Medicare into law. The program would officially go into effect the following year. And in 1975, Teamsters President Jimmy Hoffa disappeared in suburban Detroit. He would be declared legally dead in 1982, and many believe his body is buried somewhere in the parking lot of the home stadium of the New York Giants in New Jersey. I'm Tushar Saxena, and that's your Fox Daily Snapshot.
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11: I'm Nicole Murray with Your Money Now. Economic growth was weaker than expected in the second quarter, while inflation held well above the Federal Reserve's goal. The Commerce Department reports that the Fed's preferred measure of inflation dipped 0.1% last month. The yearly rate of inflation slowed to 3.7%, which is down from a three-year high of 4.1% in the prior month. Ferrari is raising its 2026 guidance after beating Wall Street's second quarter expectations. CEO Benedetto Vigna attributed the company's results to a sustained trend in personalizations, as well as resilient demand for its vehicles, with an order book full through 2027. Ferrari's second quarter results included an operating profit of $694 million. Oil prices have dropped after Iran threatens to retaliate after the U.S.'s latest round of strikes in the region. West Texas Intermediate currently at $83 a barrel, Brent at $90. Futures have risen this morning after the Fed held interest rates steady. Yesterday, the Dow lost 11.
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12: DoorDash is really starting to take off. The app-based food delivery service says they've been given the go-ahead by the Federal Aviation Administration to legally use drones to complete deliveries. The company is building out its own autonomous drone tech, just as it did with Dot, their ground-roving autonomous delivery bot that's been operating in some suburbs of Phoenix. The company says autonomous delivery tech is meant to augment human delivery workers, known as dashers, on the platform, resulting in quicker deliveries for customers, as a drone could take an order when no dasher is near to the merchant. DoorDash is now the eighth U.S. operator of airborne commercial delivery drones. Companies like Amazon fly drones in limited markets. DoorDash's main competitor in the food delivery space, Uber Eats, announced a partnership last year to develop and fly drones in the U.S. With Fox on Tech, I'm Eben Brown, Fox News.
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14: Good Thursday morning. Welcome back to God, Family, and Country. I am your host, Tim Beard.
15: I am Ken Morse.
14: How are you?
15: I'm pretty good. It's a little early.
14: These early morning ones are not as enjoyable for me and you.
15: Right.
14: Of course, the last show was not early.
15: Right.
14: That was interesting.
15: Yes.
14: You got no hate mail, though.
15: Not much, and my wife actually sent me a sweet message after watching it.
14: Was it that all your stuff is nicely packed and it's on the front porch?
15: It sure isn't. It was more of an appreciation.
14: Really?
15: Yeah, I'll even go find it real quick for you. She's like, I love you so much, and I appreciate you working so hard for this family, and I want you to know that you can always come to me when you're not okay.
14: Wow. You should buy her something special.
15: Right? She's good like that. She kind of knows my feelings on those things.
14: We all do now.
15: Yes. Again, I'm not discrediting the woman at all because they play a very important role.
14: Well, yeah, definitely.
15: Right. I'm just saying y'all wouldn't have nothing. We didn't build the roads or the buildings or all the stuff.
14: Yeah, it's funny. I've got some friends, female friends, that always say that they cannot work with other women.
15: Right. That,
14: like, they just can't. They just don't get along or whatever. Because, you know, I guess I see that with women a lot of times where they have a hard time getting along with other women because they're more catty or whatever.
15: Yeah, my wife doesn't have any, like, real friends. I mean, she has them, but sure. No one she spends significant time with.
14: Right. I mean, I've worked with guys the same way, though, that were like, oh, my, you guys are just drama.
15: Yes.
14: Can't stand drama, too. Right. Like, it's hard. It's a tough thing for me.
15: Yeah.
14: So when I came out here this morning, I was like, the whole time I was walking, I was praying. I was like, I hope the AC's not on. I really hope the AC's not on. And I forgot. I shut it off at one point, and I forgot to turn it back on. I'm very, very thankful right now.
15: Yeah, great. Because
14: it's just like dark, gloomy day out there.
15: Yeah, it's almost starting to feel like fall mornings, and we still got a month or so to go.
14: Yeah. When it was, well, we were coming back from the races last week, and it was like 59. Was it 59? Yeah, it was like 59 degrees, 60 right now. I'm like, that's awful cold for a night.
15: Yeah, it's been that way.
14: It's not normally like that.
15: It's not.
14: Not this early in the year.
15: No, it's usually 65, close to 70. Yeah. Like, yeah.
14: That warm summer night.
15: I agree. Every time I will come out in the morning, I'm like, taking the truck.
14: It's crazy because this is our last show for July.
15: Yeah.
14: And so we're through July basically at this point.
15: Yes.
14: And yeah, like it goes quick. But I remember as a kid, like August used to be the hottest month.
15: Yes.
14: Now it's like, sometimes I feel like it's June.
15: Yeah, our hottest weather so far this year has been early July.
14: Yeah.
15: End of June.
14: Yes.
15: It was like that heat. Yeah.
14: No. It's just odd, you know, that, I mean, of course they constantly do crap to mess with our weather, but.
15: Well, April shower is supposed to bring May flowers, right? But now, to me, it seems like it rains a lot more in May.
14: Yeah.
15: And then June, yeah. It's a weird switch.
14: Yeah. Well, they manipulate the weather constantly.
15: Yeah, they definitely, which can't be good.
14: No, and I've said to myself, I'm like, I wonder when the last time God actually made it rain.
15: Right.
14: Or did this or that, you know? And, you know, people are like, you're crazy, they don't do that. I'm like, really? Just go outside and look up in the air. If you think that is exhaust coming out of an airplane, you should go to a mental institution.
15: Yeah, it just stays there.
14: It floats across the sky and spreads out.
15: Right.
14: And then there's clouds that, like, you've just never seen before in your life. They just didn't exist until they made them.
15: Right.
14: They're actually saying that some of the reason why these wildfires are so crazy now is because all the aluminum oxide or whatever they dump out of these airplanes.
15: Oh, I mean, that could.
14: So when it fuels it, I guess.
15: Right.
14: Interesting theory.
15: Yes.
14: But I just understand. It's like, okay, so you make it rain whenever, because, I mean, ultimately, the goal is to probably kill most of us because, you know.
15: Right. It's changing the food and the
14: air. You look at everything overall, but it's like, how come you never make it rain where there's like a wildfire?
15: Right.
14: You can make it rain there.
15: That would help
14: put and put the wildfire out.
15: Right.
14: And we're supposed to get, obviously this is Wednesday morning, we're doing the show, you can listen, but we're supposed to get just in this area like 1 to 2 inches of rain.
15: Oh.
14: But there's areas over in Vermont, 5 to 6 inches of rain.
15: Wow.
14: That's not natural.
15: No, that's a lot of rain.
14: And it doesn't, and if you look at how it's stacked, like how it's, that's not how clouds even move.
15: Right.
14: It just isn't, it's not natural.
15: That would be like 6 inches of rain is equivalent to like 3 foot of snow.
14: At least.
15: Yeah.
14: Well, I thought well, there was like an inch of rain is like 10 inches of snow.
15: Is it that much? I was thinking 6 inches of snow, but you could be right.
14: I think it's 10 inches is like 1 inch of spring.
15: And that could be, so exactly.
14: Yeah, it'd be like 60 inches of rain.
15: Yeah, it would be crazy.
14: There's 60 inches of snow.
15: Right. Yeah. Which is 5 feet.
14: Yeah. Yeah. Just I don't know. It's just, it's weird. You see it all the time. They manipulate, they just, and then it's like, who's the they?
15: Right.
14: But then Robert Kennedy Jr.'s
15: the
14: kid.
15: The CIA.
14: Yeah, he's like, it's like this secret military thing.
15: Yes.
14: And I'm like, yeah. I don't know, at what point do we start to try to realize in this country that we're on a path that is not going to have a future for our kids and grandkids?
15: Right. Well, if you read Revelations, it's basically going to come down to, you're basically going to have a tattoo or a chip or whatever.
14: Yeah.
15: You're just going to scan it to pay for your stuff. Yeah. So you can buy, and it'll all be government controlled.
14: Yeah. Just like the, so one thing, I was going to wait a little long, but that's fine. I just got to find it. So, well, Netanyahu's in the United States this week.
15: Nice.
14: And I guess he's going to go to New York, which...
15: Oh, that'll be interesting.
14: Very much. Listen, I'm not a Netanyahu fan. However, I'm a much bigger Netanyahu fan than I am of this jackass mayor from New York City.
15: Right.
14: Mindami, who's a terrorist and wearing a suit.
15: Right.
14: I think he's worse than Obama. Well, Obama ushered him in, so...
15: Right.
14: So, the mayor's announced 5 city-run, tax-funded grocery stores. Today, I'm proud to announce a collection of essential staples that will be predictably 30% cheaper at all 5 of these stores than... So, basically, 5... It's going to be 30% under...
15: Everywhere else.
14: You can only imagine how, you know, that's going to all go.
15: Is the 30% counting the taxes that fund it?
14: No, they probably had that after, and then, you know, the 30% will just make up more tax revenue for them.
15: I'm just saying,
14: know?
15: If you're paying more taxes to buy cheaper groceries, you're paying the same money. Like, okay.
14: They've said Kathy Hochul in New York State has lost almost $50 billion in tax revenue from people that have moved out of the state because they're not playing this game. You know, you have arguably, like, well, you have the greatest city in the country by far,
15: right.
14: New York City. I mean, a lot of people could argue that, but what is the United States known for cities? New York City is going to be the first, you know, the Big Apple. Like, I mean, I've been to New York City a few times, and, well, through it many times, been to it, like, one trip I took there.
15: Right.
14: And, I went for the Yankees game, too, so that was New York City.
15: Yeah.
14: So. But anyways, I think it, you know, it's a city.
15: Yes.
14: Very different than here. Way different than Boston.
15: Oh, yeah.
14: I love Boston.
15: Yeah.
14: It's definitely different, but it's like, it's a nice city.
15: Yeah, you feel like an inch tall standing in Times Square. Like, it's just,
14: and it's amazing with all the lights. Like, it's really, it's an experience that I, at least up until now, would recommend everyone do at least once. Now I'm kind of like, I don't even want to go to your city.
15: Right.
14: Like, when we landed in JFK, I was like, I don't want to be in this city.
15: Right.
14: Like, communist mayor.
15: But there is so much to do there.
14: Oh, so much stuff.
15: Yeah, I know lots of families that go there because there's all the museums and the parks and, like, just so much.
14: I just don't understand how we got to this point.
15: Well,
14: 25 years will be this year. This September 11th is 25 years from 9/11. And this dude is trying to stop celebrations and the stuff they do for 9/11.
15: Right.
14: You know, and it's like, how is this standing?
15: Because we are I say it every time, but we are comfortable.
14: Yeah.
15: That's why. And they're playing the long game. They've thought this out years and years in advance.
14: Yeah, it's the whole Muslims plan to take over the world.
15: Yes, it's been there forever. It's just a slow... And then you got the world leaders who also...
14: Oh, yeah.
15: Have their...
14: Oh, this has all been planned for...
15: Like, and there's books back in the 60s that talk about this stuff. And it's like play by play by play. Yeah.
14: This, this was 10 years ago. Probably I watched this video of how the Muslims take over the world. Basically, is they come into your country and then they just overpopulate you.
15: Yeah.
14: And if you look at Europe...
15: Yeah, it's happened there.
14: Oh, Europe has gone absolutely crazy with Muslims, with immigrants from all these other countries. There's all these other Muslim countries. Why don't you find refuge in one of those? Oh, wait, because you don't come to assimilate.
15: Right.
14: You come to... And now they publicly do it in our streets and stuff. Yeah, we still do nothing about it.
15: Right. Again, comfort, and we're too busy fighting with each other. is right. The other problem.
14: Right, as we usher in the issues.
15: Right, we debate over this stuff,
14: right.
15: And there's always, and that's where the media and the propaganda all comes in.
14: Yeah.
15: Half the country's like, that's...
14: Islamophobic.
15: Yeah, that. Yeah. And, yeah, so...
14: We really are, as human beings, very dumb people.
15: That's
14: you
15: fair.
14: Watch your issues walk through your front door.
15: Right.
14: You invite it in.
15: Yes.
14: And then you think, it'll be different here.
15: Right.
14: They won't do this here, what they did there.
15: Right.
14: Really, go to Dearborn, Michigan. It's not even the United States anymore.
15: Portland, Maine has had some real issues.
14: Yeah.
15: Yeah, and as they keep bringing them in, it's the whole thing.
14: Yeah. Then they'll get elected like this guy.
15: Right.
14: And then this change things.
15: Right.
14: And they just do it. Like, first of all, it was funny because Fetterman actually came out the other day and called him out. He's like, you're a mayor. Like, go fix sidewalks and potholes and crap.
15: There you go.
14: He's like, I'm a senator and I wouldn't even say these things. Like, you're not welcome in Pennsylvania. Like, talking about Netanyahu.
15: Right.
14: And you talk about a guy that thinks he's way bigger than he is. You're the mayor, dude.
15: Yes.
14: We have a town manager in Newport. That'd be like him saying, oh, well, it's a big city. It ain't no different.
15: Right.
14: No, just bigger scale.
15: Yeah.
14: They spend more money. They got more people.
15: Yeah, the mayor of Claremont's not coming over here.
14: No.
15: It'd be the same thing, though.
14: Same thing.
15: Yes, yeah.
14: Mayor of Claremont says, you know,
15: yeah.
14: We're not allowed in his town.
15: Right, yeah.
14: Who do you think you are, dude?
15: Right, this is America.
14: Yes.
15: Like, people go wherever they want.
14: And then they're like, they said this, like, if they try to arrest him, Mossad's like, we'll just shoot you guys. Like, and I was like, I hope the mayor's there.
15: Right.
14: That might not sound very Christian like of me, but
15: yeah.
14: I'll ask for forgiveness later.
15: Yeah.
14: Yeah, I'm like, you don't understand. And he's like, we're gonna hold up. There's an international arrest warrant for him, the international court. We don't play that game here. We don't recognize the international court of nothing.
15: Yeah, I mean, if he's getting on an airplane flying internationally, they could have got him anywhere.
14: Yeah.
15: I'm just saying, like...
14: No one's going to touch him.
15: Yeah.
14: Are you kidding me?
15: Yeah.
14: He just wants to talk all big. All he does is just gerrymander to everybody.
15: Right, yeah.
14: He's such a big dude. No, right. You're not, dude.
15: That's probably why he's going to New York. He just would be like, okay.
14: Yeah, oh, I think so, too.
15: Right.
14: Really, you think you're going to do this? Let's see how this goes.
15: Right.
14: Like, because I'm sure that when he goes places, I'm sure his escort, just like the President of the United States is.
15: Oh, 100%.
14: Fire jets and everything else.
15: I mean, I don't care for him either, but he's very powerful, and he actually works directly for the world owners.
14: Mm.
15: You know, I'm just saying, you think they're just going to let one of their number one people?
14: Yeah.
15: Yeah.
14: No.
15: Bad things would happen if he arrested him, or even tried.
14: Oh, can you imagine?
15: Oh, it would be so bad.
14: It would be really bad.
15: Yeah.
14: I mean, it's never happening. Not here.
15: It's definitely not happening.
14: But just to stand up there and act like you're this big person like
15: right.
14: this. You're a little another peon that no one even knows where you came from.
15: Oh, exactly.
14: Rumor is you're related to the Epsteins.
15: Yeah, that could be. There's a big enough network
14: there. There's a rumor that he was born on that island or there's like this whole thing. Yeah.
15: Oh, nice. So there's some theories out there.
14: Like his mom was, part of... Yeah.
15: The whole thing, yeah.
14: Mm-hmm.
15: Nice.
14: And that's totally conspiracy, and I'm not even...
15: It is, right.
14: Like, the weather thing's not...
15: Right, but that's back to
14: that. That is, but right. I'm like... But there's nothing... All these people are connected. Like, I was blown away when I found out that... What was it, like... Goolander... Yes, Maggie Goolander.
15: Yeah.
14: Who's senator... No, congresswoman from here. Her husband was, like... on Biden's staff or something like that.
15: Oh, yeah, that stuff's always like,
14: they're
15: going.
14: They're all connected.
15: All connected.
14: All
15: yeah.
14: of them.
15: Yes, 100%.
14: So you think, oh, look, there's this new person. They're going to be great. And I'm like, you realize they're all connected, right?
15: Right.
14: Just a new puppet to go into the same position. Like that Chris Pappas, who's running for a re-election again, is the biggest waste of space.
15: Yeah.
14: Not as bad as there was another one that we had. Who's that woman? I can see her, short hair, glasses. She ran a few different times. She has a weird last name too. But anyways, I can't think of her name right now. But she was another one that I've never heard your name, never seen you do anything.
15: Right, but they come out of the woodwork. But it is, they're all connected. Their families, brothers, sisters, aunts, like,
14: yeah.
15: The whole thing is, and they all work on each other's political campaigns. And
14: yeah,
15: it's a nice network they got going.
14: It is.
15: I mean, overall.
14: And they're all connected, and they're all like, and you think, though, you're like, wow, you know, this is like some new person with these new ideas. No, it's just a new face.
15: Right. Well, James Comey there, when he came out, everyone's like, I can't find nothing on him. And I was like, well, there's a problem when his brother's on the Clinton administration, part of the big part of the Clinton administration. Like, this is all one big
14: all
15: circle. Yeah. Like,
14: I read this thing the other day. It literally says it in the, is it in our Constitution about if this government isn't fit for you anymore, you have a right to overthrow it, like get rid of it?
15: Yes, it is.
14: It's constitutional, right?
15: Yes,
14: yeah.
15: Yes.
14: So, and someone's like, yes, this is the government that the Founding Fathers are talking about.
15: Right.
14: Not only should you overthrow it, you actually have a constitutional right to and duty to overthrow
15: it. Right.
14: And I'm thinking, yeah, that's true. I can't imagine any other place in time where that would be more fitting than right now.
15: Right.
14: Like, look at some of the stuff that's happening.
15: Well, the problem is people think the government's the authority in this country.
14: Right.
15: And they're supposed to be our representatives.
14: Right, and then they represent us, which means they speak for us.
15: But they don't. They represent themselves.
14: Yes.
15: They represent the people who put them there. And it's what's best for them all the time. And then here's a little bit for you.
14: Correct. Here's a little bit of the leftovers.
15: Like, yeah. Ronald Reagan said it best about government. They say they're going to fix it.
14: Yeah, if you say, we're here from the government, we're here to help. Those are the most nine dangerous words or whatever. And I'm like, how many times do politicians say these things?
15: Right.
14: And I'm like, red flag, you think?
15: Right. Yeah, he was probably one of the most least people in the system, but he brought in some people that were in the system. The Bush family. Huge, right?
14: It's amazing how...
15: Because he was an outsider like Trump was.
14: Yeah.
15: Hollywood actor, blah, blah, blah. But you can't get into the system unless you bring those people, put them around you. It's almost like you couldn't go and run for president if you had all those qualifications without some of those people on foot. Because they rigged the system so much that you can't just go in and change it.
14: Right.
15: Just...
14: I mean, look at all the stuff they do right in front of us now.
15: Yeah, they don't even...
14: They don't hide it anymore.
15: Right.
14: And they basically stand in front of you and say, what are you going to do about it?
15: Right.
14: And we're all just like, nothing.
15: Right, we'll pay our taxes.
14: Please don't shut our lights off or, you know...
15: Right.
14: Our internet.
15: Right.
14: Please don't take away our $1,200 phones.
15: Oh, boy. We'd be crippled. Unfortunately. And it's such a short time, too.
14: Yeah.
15: So short. I mean, I can remember when these things came out. Like,
14: flip phone.
15: Yeah.
14: You had to push the button 100 times so you make a text.
15: Yes.
14: But it was much easier to, I'd never done this in my life, but text and drive, because you didn't have to look at your phone.
15: Right.
14: Because you just knew on the buttons.
15: Right, yeah. Three of this, two of that.
14: Yeah. It's definitely gotten better.
15: No, it's way better. It's just, we're watching an old show. My wife was watching it last night from like early 90s, no cell phone, and the teenagers are on the phone.
14: Yes.
15: I was like, oh, that's a phase.
14: The long cords.
15: Yeah.
14: So they'd be in the other room with them.
15: Right. That's how you would find them. You just follow the cord around the corner.
14: Yeah.
15: I was like, oh, that's an era that's long gone. And the funny thing is, it wasn't that long ago.
14: No.
15: And
14: it wasn't.
15: Now it's.
14: You know, it's so funny, interesting. You went from technology of the 60s, which. You know, when we allegedly went to the moon, which we didn't, that's just...
15: Yeah.
14: I mean, come on, man. See, once again, people are so stupid.
15: Yes, I agree.
14: They really are.
15: Yep.
14: Like, yes, those two planes took down those freaking buildings. Have you seen those buildings?
15: Right. Yeah, I'm with you. There's so many things out there.
14: That's like taking a fly swatter to a freaking humpback whale.
15: Well, I mean, to be fair, people still believe there's Bigfoot. And
14: there's a better chance there's a Bigfoot than those two towers built with those two planes.
15: I agree.
14: And there's a better chance, I'm trying to think, there's a better chance of Marvin the Martian sitting on the moon waving to us right now than we've ever been to the moon.
15: Right.
14: Because think about this. In NASA in the 60s, technology, right? There would be a room five times size of this.
15: Yeah.
14: Of their computer technology, right?
15: Right.
14: This little phone.
15: Yes.
14: $1,200 little phone has more technology than all of NASA had.
15: Absolutely.
14: Up until probably the 90s.
15: Yes, and this phone's not launching nothing to the moon.
14: No.
15: I'm with
14: you. But we lost the technology.
15: Yes.
14: We lost the tech. Come on, say that again. How stupid it sounds. Yeah, we lost the technology.
15: Right. They stored it away because it was too expensive, and then they could never.
14: They couldn't find it.
15: Right, it all disappeared over time.
14: We put it in a room, and then we can't find the technology.
15: Yeah,
14: you lost it. You lost it because the technology is so old that it was like
15: right.
14: Like, I don't. It just how does someone believe these things? We were in a race once again with Russia.
15: Yes.
14: And to win the race...
15: Well, Kennedy just got... There was a whole bunch of stuff going on.
14: Fabricate the whole thing up.
15: Yeah, so it gives America that, you know...
14: Yes.
15: Yeah, the empowering or whatever.
14: Yeah, like, oh, look, we can do anything. That's funny, because here we are, 2026. We're going to go to the moon twice in 2028. Yeah, sure we are. Well, we orbited the moon this time. Yeah, sure you did.
15: I'm just telling you, I got cell service that I can't even call sometimes.
14: So it's funny. So Monday. Trying my days all blending together.
15: Yeah.
14: We moved the chairs from Newport Church to Claremont because the chairs over there were nicer. You'll see when you show up on Sunday.
15: Nice.
14: Getting the floors cleaned today and then putting the chairs out. But anyways, this is supposed to be a surprise for Pastor Sam, but Miss Crystal's like, yeah, he's pretty clever, though. He really figures things out. I'm
15: you
14: know, when he walks into the sanctuary and there's not a chair in it.
15: right.
14: So anyways, we're all going over, and Rick's with Rick Hamill's going over with me, and then George and Mike, Mark, and then Matt showed up after, which we were thankful for, because there's no like, ramp over there. You got to go up some stairs and stuff.
15: Yes.
14: But Rick's trying to like message his wife. And he's got T-Mobile. I was like, oh, did you have U.S. Cellular?
15: Yeah.
14: Yes, for 20 years, blah, blah, blah. So he's getting so mad. And he's like, this T-Mobile thing. So the phone literally will do nothing.
15: Yeah, it's so...
14: Nothing. Yeah. And then his phone finally starts to work, and his daughter messaged something about, like, her phone did the same thing. It must have been a T-Mobile outage.
15: Yeah, Josh asked me if my phone was working. I was like, "Hey, he couldn't get calls, couldn't make calls, nothing."
14: Their service thing went down. First of all, T-Mobile is horrible. And I hate to say it, go to Verizon because Verizon's stupid expensive, and I'm not happy with them half the time either. Right. But so when we went to the races last week up in Romney, Josh is the only one that had service.
15: Yeah, that's crazy.
14: So I'm like, if you live in Romney, T-Mobile is the way to go.
15: Right.
14: Or if you live somewhere where there's not normally service, probably.
15: They said August, it's supposed to be better, because they're supposed to have all the U.S. cellular towers switched over. Because U.S. cellular was like that.
14: So here's my question. If you go and get a track phone, which works off all the towers,
15: right?
14: It works. So then why wouldn't it be the same for T-Mobile?
15: Yeah, I don't understand it myself, honestly.
14: Because cell signal doesn't know.
15: Because when we were at the racetrack in Bear, you guys all had service. I had none.
14: Yes.
15: Right. But it used to be the opposite with U.S. Cellular. There were so many times I was in all kinds of places in Vermont that don't have, and I would have service. And my work phone, who was on Verizon, I couldn't do nothing. So I just grabbed my phone, like, and then when they switched, well, you saw the frustration. You've probably seen everyone's frustration. It's like, what is going on here? Like,
14: garbage.
15: So I'm just saying, if we're struggling with that, with the most powerful device we've ever created, okay, good luck on all the other stuff. Like,
14: No, dude, we totally went up there. We landed on the moon.
15: Yeah, I know.
14: They say, like, the surface is really fine dust, right?
15: Right.
14: So when we landed, it would have been, like, you know, 3 weeks later, probably would have cleared up enough that you can see something. And then Armstrong jumps down onto the moon. First of all, how did the cameraman get there? And then leaves the crispest footprint you ever seen in your life.
15: Yes, I see. Yes.
14: You ever seen try to leave footprints on a super fine beach?
15: Right.
14: It's finer than that.
15: Right.
14: It's like baby powder or something. Right. Like, yeah. You know? And then the flag's waving, but there's no atmosphere, so it wouldn't wave. It's not. It's just it's not possible. And then this is the thing that's always got me, and no one can answer it, and because I've literally sat in this capsule thing that they've went to the moon in, right? That you go to Kennedy Space Center, Cape Canaveral, you can sit in it.
15: Right.
14: It's pretty cool.
15: Yes.
14: It's all neat.
15: Yes.
14: I think it's all great, but it's all Hollywood, man. Right. Like, so you and you sit in it, and I'm like, this thing's small, really small. Like, dang, I wouldn't want to be in this thing for, you know, a couple of days.
15: Right.
14: First of all, you're sitting like this. It's not cool. Where was the rover that he drove around?
15: Yeah. How they fit it on there, right?
14: Were they dragging it behind?
15: Yeah.
14: Was there like a chain hooked to it, and then they dragged that there? Because remember they drove around the rover?
15: Yes. Yeah.
14: Or what did they say? They assembled it in suitcases? Well, the tires wouldn't fit in this stupid thing.
15: Right. Yeah. There's so many things. You could talk about when they were talking back to Houston or whatever.
14: Oh, like, yeah. Talk to the president on the telephone?
15: Yeah. Like,
14: they dragged the cord with them? Right. Keep in mind, T-Mobile.
15: That's what I'm saying.
14: It doesn't work. I mean, no one's phone works in Claremont.
15: Right.
14: Washington Street in Claremont has, like, no service. I don't care who your provider is.
15: Yeah, it's because the tower is behind that first mountain, Green Mountain.
14: Maybe they should put a tower in town or something.
15: Closer to the... Yeah, because that's why Washington... It's a whole... You're right. There's a whole blockage right there.
14: Oh, yeah. If you're in Claremont, man, you got nothing.
15: Yeah, you're better to... If the further you get, like... on the other side of Washington Street, packed towards like McDonald's, the further away you get so you can get over that mountain a little bit, you will get a little bit, but right there.
14: But it used to work.
15: Yeah. Okay.
14: It did. Like, cell service wasn't that bad in Claremont
15: right.
14: a few years ago. But they messed with them. Because remember during COVID when the kids were all at home, right?
15: Right.
14: And Verizon and probably other places, too, different places as well, but they like increased the level of data and stuff that you could get.
15: Right.
14: Well, you know what that showed me? That they give us the little mint they could, but they could actually give us way more. It's
15: right.
14: just they choose not to.
15: Right.
14: Because it probably somehow costs them money. How does it cost you money? You can't see airway. You can't see cell signal.
15: Oh, I agree. We've been getting ripped off on phone stuff forever. If you talk about back when you had
14: just paper text.
15: Yeah, or even go back to regular phone where you couldn't call out of your area code. You had to get a plan, so it was like 9 at night or something where you didn't.
14: Yes.
15: Like, stupid. Are you telling me you can't just provide that?
14: Stop. And it didn't cost a penny more. You telling me it cost you 5 cents to send a text message? Like, legit?
15: Right.
14: And you even knew?
15: Right.
14: Like, oh yeah, the tower worked extra hard that night.
15: Yeah.
14: These are the things kids will never know. Our kids will never understand.
15: Right. Like, if I lived in Newport and I had a girlfriend in Charlestown, that was long distance for me as a teenager.
14: Even on the regular phone.
15: That's what I mean. I'm talking about my parents would get pit when they get the phone bill. And I was like, well, stupid, does it even cost anything?
14: Right.
15: And now, though, a regular phone can call anywhere. There's no more long distance or nothing.
14: No.
15: Because I still know some older people that have them.
14: It's just weird. Like, you go back to... We're really going on some conspiracy things this time,
15: I guess.
14: But used to be, you had switchboard operators.
15: Yes.
14: And they would literally plug your line in from...
15: Right.
14: Mrs. Smith is who you want to talk to, so they'd plug your line into the thing with her, and then it'd ring, and then she'd be like, hey, so-and-so wants to talk. And then, like, that to me makes sense.
15: Yeah, I can understand that, right.
14: You know, you got an electrical box, and you need power to your outlet. You have to run a cord from that. You know, you need the electrical line from there to there.
15: Right.
14: So that makes sense.
15: Yes.
14: That woman makes that connection.
15: Yes.
14: Now you go, you pick your phone up, and you dial the phone number, and there's nothing. There's no. How does the phone line know? How do you pick up your phone and ring someone in California, and instantly it rings, and they pick up?
15: Yeah, whatever the radio waves are in the air.
14: But a regular phone's plugged in. It's not 8 radio waves.
15: Oh, yeah. I don't know. Is that, now they're just touch tone. Yeah.
14: How?
15: I don't know, to be honest. I wish I knew. Like,
14: you know, someone would sit here and tell us, well, it's in, and they'd probably be like, yeah, well, that doesn't make sense either.
15: Right. It definitely, I agree.
14: But you look at our technology went from nothing to now look what we have.
15: Right.
14: Like AI data centers that, you know, no one watched Terminator apparently, so we're just... We're just so dumb, dude. This show should just be called How Dumb We Are as Human Beings.
15: Yeah, citizens of the country.
14: Because...
15: Yeah, these data centers are going to be a problem.
14: You think? And supposedly, Trump signed an executive order makes them military, which would make them so that zoning and nothing... And this is another... Like I said, I didn't look into this, so... But I saw a few things about it now... Many times come up where supposedly signing an executive order makes it a military operation or military kind of thing.
15: Yeah.
14: So that zoning can't do nothing anywhere. But I've still seen different places trying to stop these data centers coming in.
15: Yeah, they won't work, though. It just, they win overall.
14: Yeah, because they're so much bigger than you.
15: Right. Like, again, they will buy the right politician the right dinner.
14: Yeah.
15: And it'll happen.
14: Put enough money in your pocket.
15: Yes, right.
14: It's just...
15: The big thing is, the big problem is the taxpayers, these companies that are putting them in, because Mr. Wonderful there is one of the guys who's building these data centers, and it's like the football stadiums. The taxpayers are paying to have them built. And
14: yes,
15: there was people like, why should we pay for it? He's like, right. Well, the opportunities that is providing for your community.
14: Is what?
15: Like,
14: is what?
15: Like,
14: what opportunities are providing for my community?
15: Yeah.
14: So someone else is going to lose their job because some AI can do it?
15: Right.
14: And so, then we're going to pay for those rates. Like, oh, I saw the thing, the electrical rates are going up in August again here.
15: Yeah, that's been going on for so long. It's getting ridiculous.
14: Yeah. Oh, they're updating everything. Yeah, you know why they're updating everything? For AI stuff, for stuff that's going to benefit someone else.
15: Right.
14: It's not going to benefit us. It never benefits us.
15: Right. We'll get a small piece.
14: No. You won't even get a small
15: piece. You know, nothing.
14: No.
15: I'm just saying we get a small part of the overall.
14: There's times in the winter where my light bill is $1,200.
15: Yeah, mine's that like every time.
14: And my brother lives in Croy and he's like, oh, mine's like $300. Never gets more than that. Ever.
15: Yeah.
14: And I'm like, this doesn't make sense.
15: Yeah. 7-8 in the summertime. Pretty normal, but
14: it's crazy.
15: Yeah, it's a big bill.
14: And they say these AI centers use so much electricity and so much water to cool them.
15: Yeah, the water is going to be the big thing.
14: It's about the water rights.
15: Yeah,
14: the World Economic Forum said it. Control the water, control the people.
15: Oh, 100%. Control the money, control the main assets.
14: Like, once again, does no one watch Terminator?
15: Well, they do, but they don't believe it can happen to them.
14: Like, the guy that made the movie came out not long ago about the AI centers. He's like, what don't you get?
15: Right. No, I agree. It's going to be a problem.
14: Yes.
15: Like, right now, I mean, you can turn any drone now into a Terminator.
14: Oh, yeah.
15: The AI technology with the face recognition, that thing can just go around sniping people out of the city. Like, I'm telling you.
14: Yeah. What do you think comes after the AI centers? It's going to be all these flock cameras that can identify you. Oh, is he supposed to be out? This is insane.
15: Like, I could literally see drones patrolling the streets.
14: Yes.
15: Right?
14: Just see if you're texting and driving. See if you're speeding.
15: If you're out past curfew.
14: Yes.
15: If you're out of your zone. Like, I could see all that happening, unfortunately. I hope I'm wrong.
14: You're not.
15: And just
14: look at the direction it's all headed.
15: It's just, I could see.
14: And then they sell it to you as, and there's some things I like about Trump, right? I'm not anti-Trump at this point. I might get there at some point, but I'm not there.
15: Right.
14: But when he says that, you know, we need to do this because of China, China can have all the AI. Who gives a crap?
15: Right.
14: It's not going to affect our lives. You, first of all, have military stuff that we can't even imagine already.
15: Right.
14: They say that the government's 10 years ahead of us, just like our military.
15: Oh, I agree.
14: With technology.
15: That. Yes.
14: So if you're 10 years ahead of us now, like, no, this is just another way for rich people in this country and around the world to make more money.
15: Yes.
14: And they're going to use us because we're stupid.
15: Right.
14: We really are dumb.
15: Okay, we are, yes.
14: Like, we just constantly, you see it. You see in history repeat itself. You see what happens. You know, all the Muslims that come in this country and all the things that have already started to happen. And you look at Europe, and I'm like, whoa.
15: Yeah, because when we start putting Muslims in control of some of these centers.
14: Oh, yeah.
15: You're
14: a Christian? You're not a Muslim?
15: Yeah.
14: Well, the Quran says, you know, we're supposed to kill you. If you don't convert, then kill you.
15: Right, and here's all the technology to do it with.
14: Yeah.
15: Yeah, we're doing some wild things.
14: Like, I don't, and it comes down to the dumbing down of our education system.
15: We were coming back from, it's just crazy to me. Me and Josh coming back from Pennsylvania, and there's a guy on a Tesla. He must have had it on self-drive because he's like praying with his eyes closed behind the wheel on the interstate. It's like, whoa, that's wild. But the car was doing perfectly fine. Might have been one of the better driving ones, actually. But that's wild, right?
14: Scary.
15: Yeah.
14: That's faith.
15: Yeah. Josh, like, he's like praying. Friggin' the car's driving itself. Eyes closed, everything. I look over, I was like, no crap.
14: Tesla, at least?
15: It was a Tesla.
14: You know, you think he was probably praying to God because he's just very, you know, whatever, Christian or Muslim, whatever. But he's probably praying because he's like, self-driving car. Please don't kill me. Self-driving car.
15: Okay, right.
14: Well, we had a customer the other day, and I'm hearing horror stories of this place and like where you don't want to go in it. It's disgusting. It's bad, right. Man. Really bad. Like when I've got a couple of my guys saying like,
15: right? Yeah, I know. Yeah,
14: yeah. There's yeah, like so. I was talking to Emery, and I don't know how it came out, but he's like, "Oh yeah, they have a Tesla," and I'm like, "Wait, what?" Because normally when I hear the house is like disgusting like that, I'm like, right? They have no money.
15: Right, right.
14: It's just
15: yeah, because usually people with money have pride.
14: Apparently, they're just nasty.
15: Yeah, but there is also joy.
14: A Tesla.
15: Yeah.
14: You couldn't give me a Tesla. You could give it to me. I'd sell it.
15: Yeah, fast though.
14: Yeah, fast electric car.
15: Yes, I know.
14: Nothing manly, nothing about a Tesla. Nothing. Right.
15: I was just driving up the interstate, and Josh, like, the truck's got great horsepower. I was like, I know. He's like, it's got to be one of the faster trucks out there. I was like, yeah, I don't know. But anyways, we pull up next to a Tesla. He's like, well, that's got way more. I was like, really? He's like, yeah. And he knows all the stuff about him. I was like, I'm embarrassed that an electric car can go faster than me.
14: I'm embarrassed by him knowing all about a Tesla.
15: Yeah, he knows about all the cars. There were some things I never even seen on the interstate.
14: You feel like a Lamborghini, Ferrari, something cool like that.
15: Yeah, there was like a Pringle. It's some weird. It looks like a mix between a Porsche and a Corvette. And he knew, yeah.
14: Huh.
15: Yeah, it was a cool looking car, actually. It was older, from the 80s or something. But it sounded awesome.
14: But there's some cool cars out there.
15: Yeah. We're coming up the interstate through, like, Hartford, Connecticut, and those big four. There's so many vehicles. You see a lot of cool ones.
14: Yeah. It's neat. This happened only a couple times, but usually more in Florida, though. But, like, you're driving, and suddenly you'll hear something, you'll look. Because those Lamborghinis are, like, yay
15: yeah,
14: tall.
15: Yeah, yeah, yeah, yeah.
14: Like, that's why they're so fast in, like, corner like they do, because they're so low to the ground.
15: Look, right. Yeah, exactly.
14: Like, you're sitting on the ground, basically.
15: Yeah, gravity. Center of gravity. Yeah, yeah. Yeah.
14: But they're just awesome.
15: Yeah.
14: Like, you have a ride next to him, and this guy was, like, letting off, and then he just hammer it, and he, like, and then he let off again, and, you know, because you can't go stupid. Like, that's the problem. I could never have one of those cars, because I would be done.
15: We can go drive them in the track in Boston. My wife was going to do that for my birthday last year. Yeah, Lambos, Maseratis. Yeah, any of them. It's, like, $2,500.
14: Wow.
15: Yeah, you can go down for the day and test out the cars. There's a whole bunch of different sports cars.
14: Question. Is the insurance kind of like when I rent a car in the DR, you just need a police report and you don't have to pay
15: pretty
14: nothing?
15: Close, pretty close.
14: Okay.
15: Yeah.
14: That would be extremely important.
15: Yeah, yeah, yeah. If you wreck it, you're all good.
14: Oh, okay.
15: Yeah. But, yeah, it's a whole track down there. You can... Said Carol's going to buy it for my birthday. I talked her out of it.
14: Why?
15: I had other things I wanted to do.
14: I don't know. That'd be pretty cool.
15: I agree.
14: Bring your buddy with you,
15: too. Yeah, she was going to go down. And they record it for you, the whole thing. The whole experience. Yeah, Ferraris, Lamborghinis, Maseratis. There's like 10 different supercars there you can drive. The new Vets, whatever they are.
14: Wow, that's cool.
15: Yeah, it's pretty cool. Spend the day.
14: That would be...
15: So it's like 20. It's a good $2,500 spent.
14: But as long as the insurance covered everything.
15: Yes, yes.
14: Because I totally could see, you know...
15: Getting a little too hot into the... And again, those things handle so well.
14: They do handle, yeah.
15: Like, I bet it would be all right.
14: Yeah, they probably don't ever have them spin out or anything because they stick like glue.
15: Right.
14: That'd be pretty cool.
15: Yeah, it would be awesome.
14: Yeah, but then I'd be like... That's the thing. That's the only reason I've always, like... My dad was always like, you know, racing's a waste of money. You know, you don't get... You know, you just have a car and then you destroy it and then you don't... Like, whatever.
15: Right.
14: I'm like, oh, I race because I like it.
15: Right.
14: But I couldn't have a car like that on the street. I would either A, kill myself.
15: Right.
14: Or B, I'd lose my license, which is the right. more likely option.
15: Right.
14: Like, so prom, we'd always get the kids cars like that. I mean, not Lamborghinis, obviously.
15: Right, I know what you mean, but yeah.
14: So the first car we got for Adriano was a Maserati.
15: Yeah.
14: And that car actually probably is still to my today. It's still probably the most favorite one I've had. We rented or whatever.
15: Right.
14: It was a beautiful car, white, like it was beautiful, but it had a back seat too, so you could actually have kids, like, I'm like, you know, this is, and you could buy it for like $60,000 for use. It was like,
15: right,
14: that car was nasty, like, yes. You push a button so the exhaust got louder,
15: Yeah.
14: Which is like, this should how Ari should be.
15: Right.
14: Dude, that thing would burn, allegedly, that thing would burn the tires like crazy.
15: Right.
14: It was fast. And then, at least I got a Porsche. It was a yellow Porsche. And I had said to me, I was like, that's got four cylinder. I'm like, there's no way. Like, you don't need to talk about. Sure enough, it was a four cylinder twin turbo.
15: Yeah.
14: Ugly car because it was yellow, like canary yellow, whatever it is. And that was okay.
15: Right.
14: Allegedly, we got that up to 153 on
15: the allegedly, right.
14: Allegedly, I heard it goes that fast. I don't know. But, and then we ended up, for Danielle, we got her this BMW sports car thing, but I didn't realize it was mostly electric or whatever.
15: Right.
14: That was a disappointment. It was a cool looking car, but I'm like, this is the dumbest thing ever. And then Amelia wanted there's a Mercedes. And I was like, what? This is going to be a dog like Mercedes.
15: S-Class,
14: Dude, it was a... if I was going to buy a car, I'd probably have bought that one.
15: Yeah, the S-Class is so nice.
14: Very, very nice. Gorgeous car.
15: Yes, yeah.
14: Like,
15: next level.
14: Yeah.
15: Yeah, yeah.
14: It's a Turo app. You go on there, and you can rent cars. People rent them. Like, most of the time, you go to Boston area.
15: Right, right, right.
14: And this is how these people make money, is, like, they'll buy these cars, and then they rent them out.
15: Yeah, smart.
14: And they're not terribly expensive. Like, I think for the weekend, it was, like, $600 or something, $800 right. maybe.
15: Yeah.
14: Where if you try to rent a car from some of these other dealerships, you're like $2,500, $5,000. I'm right. like, yeah, right. Rent the car for a day or two.
15: Right.
14: Like, I'm not buying the car.
15: Exactly.
14: I'm using it.
15: Right.
14: Yeah.
15: I'm with you.
14: So back to the church.
15: Yes.
14: So we go, moving the chairs over there, and Pastor Sam's going to hear these things, but whatever. So I can see there's this rope that goes up to the bell. And I'm like, I wonder if the bell works in this place. And of course, I'm thinking, like, it could be broke, and you could ring it, and it could take off the whole steeple. I'm like, can you imagine, like, it takes off the whole steeple, and then, like, cause I don't know. You have to pull on it really hard.
15: Yeah.
14: It takes a lot of pulling.
15: To get it to...
14: Yeah.
15: Yeah.
14: Dude, it worked.
15: It works.
14: And I'm like... That's awesome, and I know the story with the church and what he paid for it. Now all that thing went down, and I'm like, it's worth it just for the bell. The bell works. So, have you ever been in that church?
15: I haven't been in it, but
14: it needs a lot. Like, it's probably like one of these $5 million jobs to really redo the place.
15: Right.
14: But there's some stained glass in there that is stunning.
15: Yeah.
14: Like, but anyways, we finish all the chairs, whatever, and then I'm like, can you see the bell? Because they were telling me it's a Revere bell. Paul Revere bell, and I'm like, that is freaking awesome, dude.
15: Right.
14: Like, so Mike's like, oh, yeah, you just gotta get a ladder, you know, whatever. So I'm like, really? And then it's funny because Rick's like, I'm not going, not happening, no way. He says, I don't mind heights as long as 1 foot stays on the ground.
15: Right.
14: And I'm like, oh. So we go, it's a little bit of a process to get up there. We had to climb up over something and kind of go off the edge to get to this point. And then from there, you're good.
15: Right. Okay.
14: So you go up this little ladder. That was sketchy. And George is with us.
15: Oh, nice.
14: And George is not a small dude.
15: Right.
14: And so we're like, huh, do we send you first or last? But then once we're up here. So you get up this, you go up the first little dinky ladder. And now you're in like the inner workings of the building.
15: Yes.
14: Stunning. Beautiful. Like, it was built in, I think Rick had messaged me, it was like 1894 or 1890.
15: Wow.
14: And so I'm like, wow, so I'm going up those ladders, because you go up a ladder and walk over and go up another ladder, and those ladders, I'm like, these ladders aren't breaking. This is like good. This is back when wood was wood, right?
15: Right, right, right.
14: So we go up there, and it is freaking 90 degrees, I bet.
15: Oh, absolutely. Yeah,
14: like,
15: yeah,
14: holy
15: yeah.
14: crap. So as soon as Mike opens up the hatch to go up into the steeple where the bell is, you can feel the cold air coming down. So he climbs up, then me, then George all the way up, and then who was behind him? Matt.
15: Yeah.
14: And then Mark was up. Mark didn't come all the way up in there, but, and I was like, I'm not a heights person.
15: Right.
14: But you know, because we're at this point, you're up like, you gotta be 80 feet up there. Or
15: yeah.
14: Something. Up there.
15: Right.
14: 60 feet. You're
15: way
14: higher than I like to be.
15: Right.
14: And it was fine because I'm like, well, you're in this thing, right?
15: Right.
14: I mean, there's screens, right? But I'm like, you can't really fall because it's like, this is all wood. And I mean, this thing was built in the 1800s, man. Like,
15: yeah.
14: You're good. I was checking the bell out. Took some pictures. Beautiful. I mean, a beautiful bell, dude. So neat. But then I started to feel like, and this doesn't happen to me hardly ever, but claustrophobic too at the same time. And I started to get this feeling inside, like, I need to be out of here.
15: We need to go down.
14: But I think what it was is because George is here, and like I can't just get out real quick.
15: Right.
14: So we're heading back down, and the story gets more wild because we get down the first set of ladder, and then down the second one. As we're going down the second one, I'm down, and then Mike's climbed down. And George is too close to him, I guess, because we're holding the flashlights for him on the phone, and he kicks the phone, and his phone goes down in like the wall.
15: Oh no!
14: And we're like, oh. It's not, I don't know if you can get that out. Like, it's like it didn't, if it went a little further, it would have been gone forever. Unless you broke walls open, which I don't think that would have been good.
15: Yeah. So, yeah. I mean,
14: dude, Mike's 72. That dude, he's like 40, man. Really? Yeah. Like, he climbed down this thing, got down, and then he.

0: the only thing there is just the tubes.
1: Right. Okay.
0: So then Rick's like, I wonder. He goes over and he blows on it, and it makes noise. So then those guys are coming in at one point, and I went between the two, like, I'm blowing on the thing to make the noise of the organ. You know?
1: Right.
0: That's neat, too, how yeah. those work.
1: Yeah.
0: It's like a big whistle thingy, you know? And then,
1: right.
0: And he knew more about it than I did, but I was like, but this is cool. So anyways, we got all those chairs, and then we're looking at the rug, and I'm like, you know, we really should clean this rug before we put the chairs in, because you can see the dark stain, yeah, you know, like the feet have been, you know?
1: Yeah.
0: And so actually, this guy coming this morning, from the clean team.
1: Nice.
0: To clean it. And hopefully it cleans really good. And then,
1: yeah.
0: So Sunday should be really nice. It should
1: nice.
0: Be.
1: Nice, nice.
0: They're really nice red chairs.
1: Nice.
0: With like armrestings.
1: Wow.
0: And then, yeah, yeah.
1: Nice.
0: Yeah. Sorry, I gotta take this pill.
1: Okay, you're good. Yeah, that's amazing.
0: My gout started to act up. It's been a year, no issues. And then I thought it was just my ankle, like, because sometimes it happens, like, I wear these stupid shoes because they slip on.
1: Right.
0: But they're not as, like, supporting on my
1: right.
0: ankle or anything. And, yeah, then last night, like, I was like, oh, no, I can tell, like, you can just tell. So, hopefully that, I don't know, it's just some pill. You take one, and then an hour later, you take the other, and then 24 hours, you take the other one, I think it was.
1: Okay.
0: Yeah.
1: Yeah. Yeah, human problems.
0: Human problems. All right, we do the verse.
1: Yes.
0: So we're giving away a cruise.
1: Yes.
0: On our 100th show.
1: Yeah.
0: Which is not September 10th anymore, but it's like the one after that.
1: Yeah.
0: All you have to do is send in the book, chapter, verse. Real simple. Three people are right in this.
1: Right. Gotta, right.
0: Those three people should just take each other.
1: I agree.
0: We yeah. could totally pay for this, the third person.
1: Right.
0: Because you can put four people in a room.
1: Right.
0: Just saying.
1: Yeah.
0: Okay. When he had called the people to himself, with his disciples also, he said to them, whoever desires to come after me, let him deny himself and take up his cross and follow me. And it's in red letters. That'll give you a wicked hint.
1: There you go.
0: Drops down the yeah. four books. Then he had called the people to himself. With his disciples also, he said to them, whoever desires to come after me, let him deny himself and take up his cross and follow me. So,
1: yeah.
0: What book, chapter, verse? I've been impressed because
1: it's a great part of the Bible, actually.
0: It's, yeah. Yes.
1: I like that. I like that. It's the whole story right there.
0: Yeah, yeah.
1: Yeah, yeah.
0: Very, very good.
1: Yeah.
0: Yeah. Oh, here's another thing. I see this meme the other day, and it's so true. It says, and when you're broken to pieces, remember, Jesus used pieces to feed thousands.
1: Nice. Yeah. Yeah, it's a good one.
0: It's crazy, because I was thinking about the drug dealer again. It's like, God will do more with the next drug dealer than another person that's put together and doesn't need him. Doesn't
1: His
0: need,
1: people you know. Are the ones who are meek in spirit.
0: Mm-hmm.
1: Like, those are the ones.
0: What was the other thing I saw the other day? Something about the people that have actually been to hell, God can use.
1: Yeah.
0: You know, like the ex-biker, you know, outlaw biker, or
1: right.
0: the drug dealer, or drug addict, or alcoholic, or, like, these are the people God uses the most.
1: Yeah, if Jesus came to walk the earth today, those would be his disciples.
0: Yes.
1: Same exact as back then.
0: They would be the... Yeah, they just... it is. It's amazing how the most broken people
1: right.
0: are the ones that do the most for God.
1: Right.
0: Because you've actually been to hell. You really have.
1: Yeah, you've been down all the roads and realized there's only one road. I mean, that's how it works.
0: It all leads back to that every
1: yeah.
0: time.
1: Yep.
0: So, yeah. So send that verse in and let us know what it is, and then we'll enter you in to win.
1: Yep. Give you an entry.
0: Caribbean cruise.
1: Yeah. Have a good time.
0: It's actually crazy, though, because so few people have entered.
1: So I've been talking to people. Most people aren't in the cruises.
0: Have they even been on one?
1: No. That's the other part of it. But I've had
0: I don't like that, but I've never tried it. Isn't that the toll of the mentality?
1: Yeah, one of them was like, cruises are dumb. I was like, okay. Because I asked people, I'm like, how come you don't enter into it? He's like, this one, I've had like three conversations, but this one was, he was very particular. He's like, he goes, why?

0: Well, I want to go float in a prison on the friggin' ocean. He goes, I get there's drinks and blah, blah, blah. But to me, the whole
1: and
0: thing.
1: And restaurants and entertainment. All right. And, like.
0: Yeah, I'm with you. I was like, okay, but again, no, never been. So
1: I'd rather sit here in my misery and hate life than ever go on a cruise ship,
0: right,
1: ever.
0: Right, right, right.
1: What a prison that must be.
0: That's basically what he was saying.
1: That's horrible.
0: He's like, after day three, I'd be bored. Like, okay.
1: No, you wouldn't, because then you go to islands.
0: Right, that, so I did, I was like, then you go to different ports.
1: Right.
0: You get to experience different cultures.
1: You're not working on the cruise ship.
0: Right.
1: You're like...
0: Yeah, I'm with you.
1: You have a balcony, and there's like, you know, look, oh, look, you can see the ocean anytime you want.
0: Right.
1: And there's entertainment, there's food, all you can eat. There's
0: I'm with you. I agree with you.
1: Prison?
0: Yeah, that's basically what you're in a floating prison, basically. You can't get off. Like, well, no.
1: Sounds like your life, dude.
0: Yeah.
1: No offense.
0: Right.
1: It sounds like a floating prison.
0: Right. I was like, okay. Because this guy, his girl's been wanting him to go. Like, and he's like, yeah, we ain't doing that. I'd rather fly into Alaska or fly into whatever.
1: Talk about prison.
0: Yeah, I'm with you.
1: Wow.
0: Yeah. So, but I've had two other people not go into detail like that, but like, I'm just not interested in cruises. Mm-hmm. Okay. I don't understand it either.
1: I thought we had something good.
0: Yeah, I've never been. But I think
1: they're fun, dude.
0: I think it would be fun. All right, I think it'd be a great vacation. Just to, the entertainment, the food, the seeing different things. Like, I agree with you.
1: Their loss.
0: I agree.
1: That's either way. These three people are.
0: Yeah, one of them going to be very, very happy.
1: Yes.
0: Right. So.
1: We even throw in a rubber ducky with you.
0: Yes. Yeah. Take it with you. Let it go in the ocean.
1: Take it with you. Yeah. So, I think I got... This is another one I... You know Bill Maher?
0: Yeah.
1: So, it's interesting. He's kind of like the John Fetterman. Like, I already saw he's like a... Except Fetterman actually has more common sense.
0: Right.
1: Which is crazy to say. But he's always... He's always very liberal, very like... You know, I don't agree with a lot of the stuff, but I gotta tell you, this dude makes more sense every day. Like... You just watch. He's seeing it, right?
0: Right.
1: He's like, I haven't moved my position at all. It's just the left, which I had associated with, has gotten so wacko crazy.
0: Right.
1: That I don't even fit anymore. He actually said not long ago, and I wish I actually had that meme to say, he said he might vote Republican this next time because the Democrats are so insane now.
0: Yeah, I agree.
1: And if that dude's jumping ship.
0: Right, right, right.
1: Holy cow. But he says here, he says, I'm not a Christian. But they are systematically killing Christians in Nigeria. They've killed over 100,000. They've burnt 18,000 churches. They are literally attempting to wipe out Christian population of an entire country. Where are the kids protesting this?
0: Yeah.
1: It's a good question.
0: It is a very good question, because that's sad.
1: And then I'll bring it back to this. Full circle. Charlie Kirk had said, and this is interesting, because it was not too far before he had... been murdered. He said this July 26th, wow, 3 days ago, a year ago. Borders are biblical. Defending your nation is biblical. Protecting your family and community is biblical. Preserving faith and culture is biblical. National suicide by mass migration is diabolical.
0: Yeah.
1: Because he was really starting to speak out about not only that, but against just the fact that the amount of Muslims floating into this country in particular.
0: Right.
1: Like, why are we importing the world's problems?
0: Yeah, well, there's a reason.
1: But why are we standing for it? Why are we allowing it to happen?
0: Because we're too busy fighting over each other.
1: You're too busy listening to dumb people say, well, you're Islamophobic, or you're transphobic, or you're this, you're that. You know, just look at them and just like, shut your mouth.
0: Yeah, because I'm not scared of any of them.
1: No.
0: And I don't have no,
1: It's just like, it just blows my mind. Like, 10 years from now, we're going to have a conversation. It's going to be like, oh.
0: Where'd we go wrong?
1: Why? Yeah, where did we go wrong? Why didn't we do something then?
0: Right.
1: And I've really been thinking a lot about that lately with my kids. I'm like, you know, I have two little girls.
0: Yes.
1: And what kind of world they're going to live in?
0: Yeah, that's always my fear is, what am I leaving my children?
1: Yeah.
0: By not doing anything,
1: Yes.
0: But if you, you just need a small group of people, honestly. But yeah.
1: And I've seen so many videos of these migrants raping, murdering people in the streets, in the stories you hear.
0: Yeah.
1: And it's like, I mean, look at Europe. There's countries in Europe fighting back, like we're taking our country back, kicking these people out.
0: Right.
1: There's some countries that were smart that these are got to be on my list of places you might have to move to.
0: Yeah, you can't even get into Russia.
1: No, you're going to be safer in Russia at some point.
0: Yeah, we right, but Russia doesn't allow any of that.
1: No, I think Poland was another one.
0: There's a few of them.
1: Sweden.
0: Yeah.
1: There's a couple countries that are like,
0: yeah,
1: you're not wearing your burkas here, you're not doing any of it. You either conform to our culture or get out.
0: Yeah, and that's the way it's supposed to be here.
1: Yeah.
0: Like, we can...
1: You're legally supposed to assimilate.
0: Yes.
1: They don't.
0: Right.
1: They don't.
0: They come to change.
1: Yes.
0: Yeah, I'm with you on that 100%. I think that...
1: Start by deporting the mayor of freaking New York City.
0: Right. Well, if you're not a... And I don't know if he is or not, but if you're not a natural citizen...
1: He's not a natural citizen.
0: You should not be in any part of the government here.
1: None. Zero.
0: Like, you just shouldn't. If you're not
1: born
0: here...
1: Like, I have a friend that was born in Brazil. Loves this country.
0: Right.
1: I'm sorry, you should never hold any public office.
0: I agree.
1: And she would agree.
0: Right.
1: Like, you should hold no public office.
0: Right.
1: None.
0: Exactly.
1: I don't care if it's the freaking school board.
0: Right.
1: No.
0: Nothing. Right.
1: Because you're never going to be an actual American like that is. Right.
0: Right. Right.
1: Now, your kids, that's different. If they're born here.
0: They're natural born citizens.
1: Natural born citizens.
0: Yes, I'm with you on that.
1: But that's what you're finding.
0: Right.
1: It's just not what it is. It just, I don't know. It blows my mind. At what point?
0: Yeah.
1: Are you finally going to say, oh, we probably should do something before it's too late in our countries this way?
0: Right. I will say Trump did something the other day that I like, because I haven't had, there hasn't been much lately.
1: Yeah, not lately.
0: He's making suppressors just part of a normal gun.
1: It should be.
0: This
1: isn't James Bond.
0: Right. So, the left is a little off-board about that. I saw a lot of stuff yesterday. But he's like, it's just an accessory.
1: Well, the Supreme Court also ruled that the law that New Jersey has about one of their gun laws is unconstitutional in that you can't do what they're doing, which I think was basically banning ARs, which you can't do.
0: Because, right. It's silly.
1: You know, I mean, once again, reading comprehension is a challenge for people. It says, shall not be infringed.
0: At all.
1: The purpose of me having guns was that the military actually would never have anything more than I had.
0: Right. Exactly. You're supposed to have equal.
1: Yes.
0: And
1: so that way, if we never remove this government, you could do so.
0: Right.
1: Because we just fought a war like that.
0: Yep.
1: But here we are.
0: Yes.
1: Oh, you want a silencer? No. That's going to be $200 for a stamp.
0: Yes.
1: And you're going to have to wait.
0: It's a long process.
1: Because, you know, you might go all James Bond.
0: Right.
1: Yeah. Crazy. All right. We got to go. I hope you guys have a great weekend. Enter for the cruise.
0: Yes.
1: I'm telling you. Get out of your prison. You'll have fun.
0: It's going to be a good time.
1: God bless you.
0: Hey, later.
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3: Rebounding from the biggest sell-off of the year. I'm Dave Anthony, Fox News. The Dow up 360 points the morning after plunging more than 1,100. The NASDAQ gaining over 600. And there are two updates to the economy. There was less growth in the second quarter, just 1.5%, down from 2.1 in the first 3 months of the year. Fox's Ginny Cassola has the other update.
4: Inflation cooled in June. The PCE price index found prices declined 0.1% last month. For the year ending in June, inflation came in at 3.7%, which was an improvement to 3.3%. The PCE report for June was compiled before the recent rise in crude oil prices that followed renewed tensions in the Middle East.
3: And speaking of that, Iran has again launched an attack targeting American troops in Jordan. But like the first one, the missiles were shot down, and the U.S. military retaliated for that initial attack last night.
5: U.S. forces unleashed heavy airstrikes against the regime. Dozens of targets were hit, including IRGC, military command centers, drone and missile facilities inside of Iran, along with remaining maritime capabilities. Earlier in the day, President Trump told Fox News, we're going to beat the effing S out of them.
3: Fox's Trey Yingston, Tel Aviv, the day after another funeral for late Senator Lindsey Graham in South Carolina, where he was laid to rest. His sister, Darlene Graham, who was appointed to the Senate to serve out her brother's term, has put out her first campaign video running for that Senate seat.
6: Thank you all for your prayers. They provided strength through an incredibly difficult time. I'm honored to serve South Carolina and grateful for President Trump's endorsement, and I'll work hard every day to earn it.
3: The special Republican Senate primary in South Carolina to replace Lindsey Graham as the GOP nominee in November will be August 11th. In the Senate today, a committee will not vote as planned on Acting Attorney General Todd Blanche. It was postponed as two Republicans consider voting against approving Blanche for full Senate consideration, putting the nomination in jeopardy. America's listening to Fox News.
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11: God loves you and has an awesome plan for your life. 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I receive Jesus Christ as my Savior and my Lord. 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I am yours. 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
13: Showers are likely today, with thunderstorms also possible this afternoon. There'll be patchy fog before 1 p.m. Otherwise, expect mostly cloudy skies and a high near 71 degrees. The chance of precipitation is 70%. For tonight, expect mostly cloudy weather with a low around 56 and a chance of showers and thunderstorms. Tomorrow, skies will be partly sunny with a high near 80.
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16: Chuck, Mike, and Tucker with you here today. And if you If you didn't like yesterday's movements in equities, the good news is that you've pretty much reversed them today, which is great.
17: And a little wild.
16: The bad news is that if you didn't like yesterday's moves in bonds, you're not really getting much help there. So we'll talk about, you know, specifically what's going on in those markets shortly. But want to start off by talking a little bit about yesterday's Fed meeting and what went down during it. I happened to be in the car during it, so I wasn't watching. I was listening, though. The nice thing about, you know, modern technology is that you can hear Kevin Warsh basically anywhere. Like, it's great. And so I listened in the car, and then I came in this morning, and I watched the press conference, so I actually went through it twice.
18: Hey, look, Kevin!
16: Gotta be honest.
17: What's that one? That's from Up. Okay.
16: Gotta be honest, I don't recommend watching a Fed press conference twice. It's just not ideal, but I always take notes on these things, and obviously I'm not taking notes in the car, so I was like, well, I got to do it. So to be fair, I did watch it on 1.5x speed this morning.
17: Okay.
16: So that I got through it in, you know, less than the 45 minutes that it took.
17: Okay.
16: So here's the big thing. Warsh comes out yesterday and, first of all, gives a seven-minute speech before he takes questions.
17: Mm-hmm.
16: What Powell used to do, Powell used to just read the Fed's statement and then take questions. Warsh, like, kind of talked, you know, more about, you know, what he wanted to do and this and that. And he reiterated, you know, we will deliver price stability. Like, that's the paramount, you know, thing that we're focused on here. And went through a bunch of stuff about, you know, we're really looking at all these different things and we're trying to determine, you know, the best way to go about this. Okay, that's great. So Warsh kicks off his press conference and, you know, again, he gets asked these different questions. And the first one came from Steve Leisman from, I think, Leisman CNBC, right?
17: Correct.
16: Yeah.
17: And so far in this press conference, he's been talking for the 7 minutes, and markets have not fallen apart yet.
16: No, markets didn't really do much of anything at first. And Leisman asked the question, which is, hey, you know, you said that you don't want to send a message to the market, but you want to hear what the market's saying. Like, tell us what you think the market's saying. And he basically just poo-poos that. He's like, you know, rather than being like, well, the market's telling me this, his quote is, what I'm trying to do is get an unfiltered message from the market and let buyers and sellers for treasuries tell us how we're doing. And Leisman follows up, well, okay, well, how do you think it, you know, it says that you're doing? And this is the first place where things get kind of interesting. As he goes, we've seen a material tightening, not just in nominal rates, but in real rates. So remember, when we talk about interest rates, it's two ways that you can look at it. The first is nominal, which is, hey, the 10-year went from 4.5 to 4.6. The second is real, netting out inflation or inflation expectations, what's happening to interest rates otherwise. And over the last couple weeks, real interest rates have been going up. And so Warsh said, you know, we've seen a material tightening in not just in nominal rates, but in real rates. And we like this because the market is, you know, is doing the work for us that you know, we want to see. And again, I always put, like, my notes in here after, you know, the quotes. And my note says, well, in his first meeting, he said he was encouraged by rates falling after he took over, specifically real and nominal. So I'm...
17: Which is it?
16: Like, right off the bat, I'm sitting there and I'm going, so in your first meeting, you said you liked the fact that interest rates were coming down because the market was understanding that you were serious about inflation. Now you're saying that you like that interest rates are going up because the market is tightening for you so that you don't have to.
17: And important background here, again, we've talked about this at length, but this is a Fed chair who walked into the job with more credibility concerns than I think any Fed chair in recent modern history. Like, again, because of the nomination process, because of the things that the president has been saying in the background, there were some very big questions asked during his confirmation hearing and by financial media about credibility, how serious are you about combating inflation. So that's kind of the backdrop for all of this.
16: So again, even through this, markets held up just fine. Like, there were no major problems or anything. In fact, if you look at, like, basically during his 7 minutes, and then, like, the 7 minutes after, markets rallied. Like, it was okay, like, that's fine. And then something happened starting at around like 2:45 or so, where markets leveled off. And where this was, I went back and, you know, kind of looked at the timestamp on this and matched up, you know, what it is. And he basically, here's where he lost the market yesterday, is someone asked him, you know, you guys are kind of just waiting, like, what are you waiting for? Like, you're talking about, you know, high inflation and wanting to get it down, like, what are you waiting for? And he goes, this is a period of watchful thinking, not watchful waiting. And I heard that in the car, and I, like, almost threw up.
19: Kevin!
16: I was just like, my dude, like, I know that you're the Fed chair and everything, but if you're not doing anything, ultimately, like, you are choosing to wait. I don't care how hard you're thinking. Like, if you were a teacher at a school, and a kid came in, and you're like, hey, Kevin, where's your homework? And he's like, well, I didn't not do it. I was just still thinking about it. You'd be like, well, you didn't turn in your homework.
17: Uh-huh.
16: Like, you ultimately didn't do it. And so this is kind of where things started to go downhill. And it gets followed up like 5 minutes later where someone asks, okay, so like you're not waiting, but can you characterize like whether this was like a hawkish pause or a dovish pause? Or, like, the question was like something along those lines. And he goes, well, I wouldn't characterize what we did as anything like a pause. I would characterize it as a rigorous review of the economic situation and big, hard questions.
17: Which is just BS.
16: But you paused.
17: Yeah.
16: Like, you didn't raise or cut interest rates. Like, you did nothing. Like, no one cares how hard you're thinking. They care about what you're doing. And this is what we said, like, heading into this, is that ultimately, markets are going to judge Warsh. If he doesn't want to be judged based on forward guidance and what he's saying about what they're going to do, then he's going to get judged based on what they are doing. And what they did yesterday was not hike. They paused, yep. Which is fine. Like, I don't think it's the end of the world. But
17: the markets seem to take that moment, though, as a don't piss on me and tell me it's raining moment. Like,
16: yes.
17: Don't tell me that it's not a pause when you didn't do anything.
16: And so from here, what we ended up is the S&P 500, right as he said that, was at like 74.50. It then fell almost 2% from that point till the end of the day and closed, you know, down, I forget exactly how much, like 113 points or something, like over 1.5%.
17: Mm-hmm.
16: Which, again, it's one day. Let's not make too big of a deal out of this. But bigger part is what was going on in the bond market, in my opinion.
17: Yeah, very much so.
16: Where, and again, like, you can look at the tape and see this, like, right on, you know, the money and everything, where pretty much, and remember, the actual, you know, bond market for treasuries doesn't close at 4, closes at 3, so you don't get the same, you know, read through the exact same way. But basically, the 10-year during that time went from 4.62 up to 4.7. So he lost 8 basis points in an hour, which is a large move for that period of time.
17: This is moves that are similar to what we were seeing in April of 25, when the president was rolling out his tariff plan. Like, a couple of days, bonds moved so dramatically that the president himself acknowledged that we had to change policy because it moved so much.
16: And specifically, it's not just that the long bond got hit. It's bonds sold off, which normally, again, higher yields then attracts, you know, money into your currency because you're offering more in terms of yields.
17: Yeah.
16: But the dollar sold off and gold caught a bid, which normally, like, higher rates will typically be, okay, higher rates, great, I want to go to that currency, and gold gets pummeled because I can get higher rates and I don't need to worry about, you know, holding on to purchasing power because I'm getting paid more interest.
17: So I mentioned at the beginning that he went in there with credibility concerns. Yesterday's meeting was plain and simple a Fed credibility trade.
16: There are two possibilities as to what happened yesterday. The first is that Warsh's credibility is shot and the market is going to put it to the test over, you know, the next couple Fed meetings. The second is that this is intentional because it is actually true to a certain extent that one possibility of the long end blowing out is higher interest rates on the long end are going to raise the cost of borrowing for businesses and households, and in doing so, potentially slow the economy. So, like, you can ask the question, like, was this by design? The counter to that is there are better ways to get the long end to move up than just doing this. Specifically, you could commit through forward guidance to, we're going to raise rates probably the next 4 to 5 meetings, and that'll push the short end up, you know, 1.25%, and the long end might go up 0.5% as a result, but you could still, like, do it. It's not that the long end just, like, stays put during that.
17: And that doesn't screw your currency.
16: And the other piece that you have questions about on this is, okay, it's fine that the long end goes up. Is it going to move up in terms of real rates, net of inflation, or do we start to see inflation expectations become unanchored because they don't trust the Fed to rein in inflation because the lack of action is troubling? So these are things that we'll have to watch. I want to take a quick break, but there's more to unpack on this. I have 3 pages.
17: 7 to 8 more thoughts.
16: I have 3 pages of notes that I need to get through, and you're all going to listen to them.
19: Kevin.
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16: All right, so we're talking about Kevin Warsh's second Fed meeting yesterday. And I think ultimately where I land is this. We've now been through two meetings. And the Warsh Fed hasn't undertaken any monetary policy action. They haven't done anything.
17: True.
16: Which is fine. Like, you don't have to do anything. Warsh continues to talk about we will restore price stability, and you know, price stability is the most important thing to him. And at some point, in my opinion, like I think we started to see it yesterday, but I think the next, you know, 2 to 3 months, the market is going to test, okay, are you actually serious about what you're saying, and are you going to back it up with action? It's one thing to say, hey, you know, I want to listen to the market and I want the, you know, market participants to engage with each other. But remember, part of the reason why the Treasury curve gets priced the way it does is because it's ultimately pricing in Fed action on, you know, certain possibilities of what could happen. And so we still don't really understand what the new Fed's, what's called their reaction function, basically. If Y happens, will they do X or Z? We don't understand what that framework looks like. And so that does mean, and we've talked about this, that you probably need a little bit more of a premium built into bonds because there's more risk if you don't know exactly what they're going to do. We said this at the outset of Warsh, you know, coming on. So I think my view is, look, yesterday, if I'm being 100% honest, pretty bad day for Kevin Warsh. I don't think he was particularly strong. I don't think he was particularly convincing. Basically, everyone that I respect who follows monetary policy more closely than I do kind of looked at yesterday and was like, this isn't good. Like, this isn't it.
17: Yeah. To be clear, if you are a Fed chair who is basing a lot of your policy on how markets react to you, and encouraging markets to react to you, yesterday markets gave you an F, right? Like, so that's the problem.
16: We don't like this.
17: If you want to say a bunch of stuff and then the markets react unexpectedly to what you say, that's one thing. But when you basically tell the press and the general public, hey, I'm going to let markets dictate and determine how we're doing, yesterday investors gave him a very bad grade.
4: Failure.
17: On that meeting.
16: So, I think it doesn't mean that, like, Warsh's tenure is going to be good, bad, or ugly. Like, I don't know. It's
17: sure.
16: Again, as he said himself, it's been, like, 2 months.
17: Yep.
16: So, I'm not here saying, okay, this is going to be, like, horrible. What I am saying is, yeah, yesterday was bad, and if you continue to get that kind of performance, it's going to be a problem. If I were Kevin Warsh, the things that I would do, and I would do them quickly, very, very quickly. Number one, I would find like one of my task force, I believe he has a communications task force. I would have them wrap their work up and say, we're getting rid of the after meeting press conferences and we're getting rid of the summary of economic projections. Because I don't think they're useful for what he wants to do.
17: Mm.
16: I think if he really wants the market to, you know, base its moves on, hey, what are we doing, not what are we saying, then take those, like, have the task force recommend that you're not going to do the press conference anymore. He's not required to.
17: He's not, but I would love to see the market reaction to that announcement.
16: It can't be worse than him actually talking yesterday.
17: I'm with you.
16: You know, like, the market might actually be like, okay, great, we don't have to do that again.
17: Yeah.
16: Because it was, again,
17: it was messy.
16: It was not pretty. Other things, though. and this is the piece that I think you have to come back to, is core PCE right now is at 3.4%. Fed funds rate is at 3.5 to 3.75. Based on basically every rule that you have out there about where monetary policy should be set, Fed funds rate should be higher. At some point, if inflation continues to remain in this range, specifically core inflation, the market is going to say, you're not serious about this unless you're hiking. And that comes at the next meeting in September. Maybe it's the November one. I don't know. Is it November or October? I can't remember exactly where it falls this year. But in any case, it feels like we're going to get that test for war sometime in the next 3 to 4 months. And every Fed chair gets tested. Powell did during his first year or so when he was like, yep, the balance sheet runoff's on autopilot. Markets tanked heading into the end of 2018. Powell was forced to pivot on that. He didn't hike interest rates again. It was a whole thing. So the market will test the Fed chair just as they test everyone historically. It's not a new thing just with Warsh, and he's going to have to prove that he can navigate that.
17: The president's comments weren't immensely helpful yesterday afternoon, either, for anyone that missed them. He was quoted, like, as Warsh was speaking about being serious on inflation, the president said, quote, I know he'd love to see lower interest rates, but he's got a board, and it's a political board, and they want to keep rates up. So, again, that's not helpful if you're Warsh trying to, insist on independence. But we have 30 seconds, Chuck. I have to insist on talking about why this really matters to the people that didn't watch Kevin Warsh's press conference and don't invest in 30-year bonds. Like,
16: yes,
17: this is critically important because
16: mortgage rates will be higher today than they were yesterday.
17: Yeah, but more importantly, an independent central bank that's credible on inflation is critical to the inner workings of our entire financial system and why the United States gets all the advantages it gets in financial markets. It's why we can borrow for less. It's why we are the default currency for all sorts of trade. And nothing that Kevin Warsh said yesterday is a threat to any of that. But that's why this is critically important. That's why an independent and credible central bank is integral to the entire U.S. financial system.
16: Look, plain and simple, if investors don't believe you're going to be credible against inflation, they will demand higher interest rates from you in order to lend you money, because they know that otherwise more of it will be eaten away by inflation. Plain and simple. Quick break here. We've got Wall Street Watch next.
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8: Mike, anything else that you want to say about Microsoft or Meta before we move on to today's party, which is Apple and Amazon?
9: I think the main takeaway here was, amongst other things, Microsoft is being rewarded for cost discipline around AI spending. If that is a trend that holds, and I'm not sure it will because there is a lot other stuff that was wrong with Meta's earnings, but if that theme begins to take hold, that spells problems for the rest of the AI industry.
8: Yes.
9: Right? Like, again, the reason that all these companies are being treated as winners is because recently they have been. If you can make a semiconductor, whether it's a good one or a bad one,

0: somebody is willing to buy it. And investors this morning are telling Meta and Microsoft that they are going to reward them for return on investment. They're going to reward them for discipline. And if that is the case, then there's just a lot of companies out there that are selling garbage that are not likely to continue to be able to do so. So that's my main takeaway, and I'm not sure it's the right conclusion to draw, because like I said, there is a lot of other stuff that's wrong with Meta's earnings rather than them just spending too much money. But it's two giant companies in a row who got their stock hit for lacking discipline on their spending.
1: Can we go back to the hedge fund blow up for a second also? Yeah. Just because it's kind of related. So again, this hedge fund called, you can't make this stuff up, called Situational Awareness.
2: Yeah, bro.
0: That's the funniest name for a hedge fund that just got blown up.
1: Like, I'm sorry.
2: That's something you see in a scouting report for an NFL player.
1: You can't make this stuff up, that's what it's called. So this hedge fund that was run by this guy, Leopold Aschenbrenner.
2: Who's 25.
1: Here's the deal.
0: Let's not poo-poo him for being 25. Okay. But yeah.
2: No, that's an old man name. I just was pointing that out.
1: Okay. No, here's what I'm going to poo-poo him for, because, again, when you take other people's money like this and then blow up, it's one thing to do it with your own money. I have sympathy for that, because yeah. It's kind of like, it sucks. Like, I've been there. Like, I've lost my own money, and you're like, ugh, that really sucks. When you do it for other people, you start asking questions. And one of the questions that I think is reasonable is, the S&P 500 is 3% off its all-time high.
0: Mm.
1: How do you blow up a hedge fund that invests in equities with the S&P 3% off its all-time high? The answer is way too much leverage investing in way too risky areas.
0: Yep.
1: That is a person who probably needs to go through like 5 to 10 years of growth and repentance before they should be managing money for institutional investors or large investors again.
0: I don't have all of that much. Again, I don't know this guy's full bio, but you said that he was a former OpenAI executive.
1: Well, so here's the thing. His path is actually, so this is technically his second blow up. He also, I don't know exactly the work that he did, but he was somehow tied into FTX prior to their blow-up as well.
0: So I'm just going to say,
1: when you have two blow-ups in 4 years, you should probably sit the next one out.
0: Well, I'm also going to say, you know, who gave you money? kind of on that institution or whoever it is that said, hey, go invest this money for me.
1: We know, actually, I'm pulling from Wikipedia here. So it looks like he was backed by the Collisons, who they're from Ireland, and it looks like, okay, one of them is the founder of Stripe. They're the founders of Stripe.
0: Okay.
1: So again, like, not dummies, like founders of probably the biggest fintech payments platform in the last 20 years.
0: Mm-hmm.
1: So not dummies. Someone by the name of Daniel Gross, who co-founded a company, Q, that was then bought by Apple to help out with AI there. And someone named Nat Friedman, who is currently the head of product at Meta Superintelligence Labs. But Situational Awareness managed $20 billion in investor capital. So a lot of wealthy people gave him a lot of money to manage, and it doesn't sound like it went well. Buyer beware and everything, but when you blow up 3% away from all-time highs,
0: yeah,
1: it suggests a lack of robustness and risk management in your approach.
0: Yeah.
1: Everyone investing loses money. You don't blow up 3% from all-time highs. Quick break. Hour two coming up in a bit.
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9: The American consumer remains resilient. I'm Dave Anthony, Fox News. That is in a new statement from the White House reacting to this morning's update to the economy, touting consumption and investment growth as smashing expectations last quarter. However, as Fox's Jenny Casola reports, overall GDP growth shrank.
10: The U.S. economy expanded at a more modest 1.5% annual pace in the spring quarter. The gross domestic product for April through June reflected significantly higher fuel costs.
9: Now, growth in the first quarter was more at 2.1%. The fuel costs went down last month, driving overall prices down. A June inflation report shows a 0.1% decline month over month, and the annual rate of inflation slowed to 3.7%. And on Wall Street, big stock market gains. The Dow's up almost 200 points, the NASDAQ over 500. But oil and gas have gotten pricier again this month, with a flare-up in U.S.-Iran fighting. There was another night of American bombing, and Fox's Peter Ducey reports from the White House.
11: President Trump has now been presented a new option for 10 to 14 more days of strikes against Iran, according to the Wall Street Journal, that would aim to destroy Iran's missile capabilities again and break a cycle of just retaliatory strikes.
9: Iran launched missiles again into Jordan, targeting American forces there, but like last time, they were shot down. A Senate vote has been postponed to advance Acting Attorney General Todd Blanche's nomination to the full Senate. Two Republicans who fell out of favor with President Trump, John Cornyn and Tom Tillis, might vote no, putting the nomination in jeopardy.
12: Cornyn and Tillis both have a problem with the DOJ-approved settlement that grants President Trump and members of his family immunity from past IRS tax audits. They want more in writing. They also want more assurances that the $1.8 billion weaponization fund is really dead, as Blanche said so under oath. The taxpayer money that was proposed to go to citizens who say they are victims of government weaponization.
9: That's David Spunt. 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
19: Showers are likely today, with thunderstorms also possible this afternoon. There'll be patchy fog before 1 p.m. Otherwise, expect mostly cloudy skies and a high near 71 degrees. The chance of precipitation is 70%. For tonight, expect mostly cloudy weather with a low around 56 and a chance of showers and thunderstorms. Tomorrow, skies will be partly sunny with a high near 80.
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1: It's Chuck, it's Mike, it's Tucker, and it's actually Ben. I'm sorry. Your eyes look the same over the computer.
0: You can't see Tucker's eyes over the computer.
1: That's the bit.
0: Oh, got it.
1: Thanks, Roethlisberger. I want to talk a little bit about what's going on in markets today, because it's better than yesterday in some markets. It's worse than yesterday in others. We'll leave it at that. No, what's actually happening? So the Dow is up 0.25%, 125 points. Not much movement there. S&P is up 1%, about 70 points. Was previously up 90-ish, so a little bit of a pullback from the highs, but still a good start to the day. And the NASDAQ Composite's up 2.25%, about 555 points. This on the back of what's driving the NASDAQ. Two big earnings reports yesterday. The bad one, Meta. They reported that their revenue for the next quarter is going to be a little bit lower than anticipated and their expenses a little bit higher. That's a bad combination. It typically makes you less profitable. And so, as one would expect, Meta stock down about 8% on that news. On the other side of things, Microsoft came out with a really nice quarter, and so their stock is up 14%. And somehow, Microsoft driving the entire chip-making sector higher, even though it's gotten blown up over the last, 4 or 5 weeks, to the tune of 30% drawdown in semiconductors. Some of this is also just, hey, after a big drawdown, maybe you see a little bit of a bounce. And a big AI-related hedge fund got carted off yesterday. The fund, completely truthfully and entirely ironically, named Situational Awareness. They reportedly this morning, according to CNBC, had to liquidate all of their positions after their prime broker was unable to secure sufficient collateral to meet margin calls. And so this hedge fund run by a 25-year-old OpenAI and FTX veteran is now basically, we don't know exactly how big the losses were, if it was all of the $20 billion they were managing or just a good chunk of it, but it wasn't nothing. And so after you have, kind of the sight of that happening, you get people picking through the wreckage and they try to be opportunistic because, hey, maybe some of the selling the last couple days was them liquidating, and now that selling pressure's gone, okay, you can get a little bit of a short-term bounce. Other breaking news this morning. Wow, this is going to be a wild one. UEFA, the European Soccer Federation, just announced that they are going to boycott the 2030 World Cup if FIFA attempts to try to sell the World Cup to private investors. What this would mean is that the 2030 World Cup, if this were to follow through, if FIFA follows through and UEFA does, would not have any of the 55 members of UEFA in it, including the reigning World Cup champion, Spain. So we'll see what ends up happening here.
0: Is England in there too?
1: Oh, yeah. England?
0: Let's see. Who are the final four? England, Spain, and Argentina.
2: Three of the final four will not be available.
1: It's not just like three of like the final four. Like when you talk about like the teams here, you're talking Belgium, you're talking Croatia, you're talking Denmark, England, France, Germany, like Italy.
2: They weren't going to be there anyway.
1: To be fair, the Italians haven't made a World Cup in three cycles now. A little painful to me, but hey, it's what us Italians do. We have periods of brief excellence sustained by
0: Listen, they've been focusing on the baseball world, whatever.
1: Very good at the baseball these days. We're very good at the baseball. Yeah. But like these would be the teams that aren't in the 2030 World Cup if this were to come to fruition. Mm. So a little bit of drama related to FIFA, maybe trying to wring a few too many bucks out of this thing, but we'll see what happens there. Other things moving in markets. Sorry, I had to get to that headline because I saw it go across and was like, wow, this is exciting. Yesterday, the 10-year Treasury sold off. Today, still selling off at 4.675%. So you've got a decent move that has happened there. And looking at the dollar, dollar index, not moving in the direction that you want, but there's a couple things happening today. So yesterday we did see yields up, dollar down, which is not great, not what you want to see. Today you've got yields up, dollar down, but part of this is because the Japanese Ministry of Finance staged a massive intervention in the yen today to keep it from weakening further, and so that is depressing the dollar. I wouldn't read too much into the dollar move today because it is a noted intervention from a central bank that's happening there.
0: Likewise, don't read too much into gold moving up because the dollar's falling?
1: Gold you can read into.
0: Yeah.
1: Gold you can read into. And that is notable that you now have back-to-back days where gold's moving in that fashion because, again, you don't have central bank interventions in gold in the same way. And that's not what's happening today there. Crude oil basically flat, down 12 cents a barrel, 84.34 on West Texas Intermediate. So no major movement on that front. I think big takeaways from yesterday, Kevin Warsh's second Fed meeting. His first one, we said, look, you're saying all the right things. Like this, you know, his first one went pretty well. Second one, you're grading it. I think if you averaged like the grades from most economists and people who study monetary policy, somewhere in the D range is probably what I think they would give him. I share that view that I think yesterday was basically about as bad as you can get from a Fed chair at a press conference. It's one meeting. He has a chance to rebound and kind of reset, but this market is going to test him where, hey, if you say you're serious about inflation but you're not hiking, well, then you're not serious about inflation and the bond market's going to sell off to make you prove it.
0: Yeah, I can't call it an unmitigated disaster. He sounded confident.
1: It was a mitigated disaster.
0: Yeah, he said words that made no sense.
1: He said a lot of things that made no sense, and he did it with a dismissive, smarmy demeanor that made it sound like he was the smartest person in the room and yeah, everyone else should just shut up and listen to him.
0: Yeah, that's kind of how I take away
1: from it. Like, it's kind of how it came off.
0: Yeah.
1: So we'll see how he bounces back. Again, it's one meeting. I'm not ready to say, like, okay, he's going to be, you know, awful forever. There's plenty of Fed chairs who have, you know, bad starts to their tenure and, you know, bounce back. Look, Warsh, after his first meeting, we were saying, okay, like, this is all the right stuff that you want to say. Like, this is all the right stuff that you want to do. If you average the two meetings, you have, like, you're right in the middle of the road. Like, he's been fine.
0: Yeah, unfortunately, that's not how this works.
1: But the trend is down. Yesterday was not good, whereas his first meeting, I thought he was very good.
0: Bond yields moving up. The 30-year Treasury now up over 5%. Highest level that you have seen, by the way, since 2007 on that 30-year Treasury. That is one of the series, you know, the along the curve that moved up in yield yesterday as investors sold it off. Short-term interest rates came down. Long-term interest rates went up. What are markets telling you there? Effectively, that they don't believe Warsh is going to follow through on fighting inflation. That was the message from markets yesterday.
1: Let's take a quick break. When we return, we'll talk about a couple geopolitical issues, including the Middle East and China, next.
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0: Just from Washington today, President Trump unveiled his $22 billion makeover plan for D.C.'s Dulles Airport. Yeah, and this is odd. Part of Trump's plan is introducing the new Dulles Cowboy cheerleaders.
1: they're finally going to do something about Dulles Airport, the most aptly named airport in America, Dulles Airport. Yeah, they got to get rid of the people movers and everything. How cool is that? Hey, everybody. I'm Brian Wilson in for Chris Plant, who is taking the day off. You say, Brian Wilson, name vaguely familiar. Yeah, I used to work there in D.C. with Chris Plant and all the guys. Yeah, I worked with that Larry O'Connor. You know, people say, what happened to you, Wilson? You just disappeared one day. And I say, well, yeah, Larry drove me crazy. Every day he insisted that there be some story about critters on the show. I guess, what is it, Larry, with all the critters? But he wanted me to do critter news. So we did critter news every dang day. I said, Larry, really enough with the critters. But, he insisted. So I finally had to leave. No, that's not true at all, and it's a pleasure to be filling in on the Chris Plant show that is heard nationwide on Westwood One. We're so glad to be a part of that and bring you some news and information perhaps you could use. Chris will be back, as far as I know, on Monday. So here we go. Let's start out by talking about Anthony Fauci and that whole debacle that took place yesterday where, unbelievably, Anthony Fauci, he took the Fifth 111 times.
2: On the advice of counsel, I respectfully declined to answer based upon my rights under the Fifth Amendment of the Constitution.
1: 111 times he said that. 111 times he was asked a bunch of different questions, and each and every time the refrain was exactly the same. He wasn't going to talk about nothing no-how.
2: On the advice of counsel, I respectfully declined to answer based upon my rights under the Fifth Amendment of the Constitution.
3: Let the record record that the witness has refused to answer whether there's a folder in front of him based on his Fifth Amendment right.
1: Yeah, what color is that folder there? He wouldn't even answer that. You know, it was ridiculous, some of the things that happened. That you hear you asking him the simplest questions, and all you get back is declaring his fit. He declared more times than a mob boss yesterday. Here is perhaps one of the most telling. This is a long clip, but I think it was really some of the most intense stuff. As Senator Bernie Moreno of Ohio really got up in his grill about stuff.
2: On the advice of counsel, I respectfully decline to answer based upon my rights under the Fifth Amendment to the Constitution.
4: Do you know who wrote the Fifth Amendment?
2: On the advice of counsel, I respectfully decline to answer based upon my rights under the Fifth Amendment of the Constitution.
4: So you're invoking a right that you don't know who wrote it or what it says, is that correct?
2: On the advice of counsel, I respectfully decline to answer based upon my rights under the Fifth Amendment to the Constitution.
4: Wow. Do you feel like you're in deep...
2: On the advice of counsel, I respectfully decline to answer based upon my rights under the Fifth Amendment to the Constitution.
1: Now, I've tightened this up for time, take the little gaps out. But, this is the way it went, time after time after time.
4: Clearly, what you think today is that somehow you're above reproach. Somehow you feel like you don't need to be treated like a normal American. Dr. Fauci, can you just turn around and look at the people behind you? You're not willing to do that? That's not a question. It's not a question. To your lawyers, not a question. It's a request. All you have to do is look up from your lawyers and look at the people who were absolutely shamed for saying what we know now to be the truth. You can't even look at them? Those policies were put in place because you had moronic politicians that listened to the words of a megalomaniac who was more interested in having met a Kardashian than the suffering of the American people. And that is you. It was about 6 years ago today that I decided I'm going to give up my businesses, sell them all, run for the United States Senate, Here I am sitting in front of you 6 years later saying, who the f*** do you think you were for doing that? It is.
1: I mean, it got rough.
4: A total disgrace what you did to this country. And if my Democrat colleagues are standing there defending you, I hope the voters of the United States of America watch the clips of every one of you doting on a guy who was more interested in being a celebrity than saving American people. I will make it my mission to make certain that every single one of those Democrats who did that will see that clip over and over and over again, because there is no defense of what you did.
2: On the advice of counsel, I respectfully decline to answer based upon my rights under the Fifth Amendment to the Constitution.
4: Will you apologize to the business owners that lost their business, shattered their lives, and they'll never recover?
2: On the advice of counsel, I respectfully decline to answer based upon my rights under the Fifth Amendment to the Constitution.
4: Will you apologize to the moms who had to force their infant children, 2-, 3-, 4-year-olds, to put masks on, and what that did and how that traumatized those kids? Will you apologize to the family members of the people who died because they took your advice and not only got the first vaccine, but the 5-6 other boosters that they did not need? It's no secret why you have to hire the biggest dirtbag attorney on the planet because of what you did. I hope you're paying him well. And I hope that one way or the other, somewhere, sometime, you answer for your crimes.
1: That was Senator Bernie Moreno really sticking it to Anthony Fauci as he continually decided that he was going to... claim the Fifth. I'm going to take the Fifth. And it just got really tiresome. 111 times that he did that. And we deserve answers out of this guy. We deserve to have more than what we have gotten from this fellow. A million people in America died as a result of COVID-19 and our response to it, which was flawed. And we know this, because we've seen his diary of late, we know that the things that he wrote in his personal diary really did not comport with the things that he was saying on the public stage, and that he was working behind the scenes to manage and manipulate how the story was going to be reported. Oh, it came from a market in Wuhan, when almost everybody understood that it came from the Wuhan Institute of Virology. I mean, everybody figured that out pretty quick, didn't we? Except for him. He kept trying to push this other narrative because the United States and he personally was responsible, apparently, for providing the funding for such this gain-of-function research that was going on at the Wuhan Institute of Virology, the WIV. So the real question here is why can't we get answers? I mean, he got a pardon out of this whole thing. Don't we deserve to have some answers? Here's what Senator Paul had to say. Rand Paul, do we owe this guy an apology? I think we owe Rand Paul an apology, because this is a guy who very clearly was on it from the very beginning. He had it figured out, and he was called a crank, and he was told, you're way out of line. You don't know what you're talking about. Well, apparently he did know what he was talking about, and he had it right from the very beginning. And now, he's out there asking questions, and he's not getting the answers. And he says there is a very real chance that Anthony Fauci could be prosecuted because he took the Fifth in this Senate hearing. So this is from CBS News, their version of it. Hours after Dr. Anthony Fauci invoked the Fifth Amendment in response to all questions during a Senate hearing, Republican Senator Rand Paul of Kentucky told CBS News he believes the former infectious disease official could be prosecuted for not answering questions. The testimony followed years of fiery disputes between Paul and Fauci, both medical doctors, over the response to the COVID pandemic and the origins of the virus that caused it. Fauci has long defended his handling of both issues, and Paul has repeatedly accused him of lying. Last weekend, Paul's office received a trove of journal entries penned by Fauci. In a brief opening statement in Wednesday's hearing, Fauci said he planned to assert the Fifth Amendment, arguing that Paul has, quote, an obvious obsession with calling for my prosecution. and has made, quote, slanderous comments about it. He then invoked the Fifth Amendment for several hours as Paul and other Republicans criticized him and Democrats defended him. Oh, here's a memorable one, he is questioned by Senator Tom Cotton of Arkansas.
2: I respectfully decline to answer based upon my rights under the Fifth Amendment to the Constitution.
5: What color tie are you wearing?
2: On the advice of counsel, I respectfully decline to answer based upon my rights under the Fifth Amendment to the Constitution.
5: What color is the carpet in front of you?
2: On the advice of counsel, I respectfully decline to answer based upon my rights under the Fifth Amendment.
1: I mean, it goes on and on and on and on. It almost sounds like a joke, doesn't it? You can almost see this as a Saturday Night Live skit of some kind. Ridiculous. And he did get a pardon in all of this, and so the real question is, you know, did that pardon that he was granted by the Biden administration, does it protect him? Here's what CBS News is reporting. The Fifth Amendment to the Constitution grants people the right not to incriminate themselves, of course, which generally allows them to decline answer to question. But in this case, Paul argues a preemptive pardon that former President Joe Biden issued to Fauci just hours before leaving office could prevent Fauci from invoking the Fifth Amendment, since he cannot be prosecuted for any of the issues that the lawmaker asked about. If you are not under threat of prosecution, then what do you have to fear from answering the questions? If they can't prosecute you, well, the one thing that he could be prosecuted for is any kind of perjurious statements that he made, you know, now. I mean, he was covered up until now, but if he committed perjurious statements to Congress, he would have had faced other problems. So that's why, rather than take any chance at all, he is declaring the Fifth. And his attorneys say he's covered in all of that. We are completely confident that Dr. Fauci has a valid Fifth Amendment privilege here and is on legal solid ground asserting it. Rand Paul may be a doctor, but he's not a lawyer. I don't know. Seems like to me Rand Paul's gotten a lot of this right as we've gone along. Paul is calling it, for his part, an unsettled legal question, and I think Rand Paul is right about this. I don't think this has ever been truly and fully adjudicated. There aren't that many people with pardons who have come before a congressional committee and refused to testify. A court ultimately would have to determine, does the Fifth Amendment apply to someone who already has a pardon? A federal law often cited in contempt of Congress proceedings makes it a crime for witnesses to willfully refuse to answer questions when called to testify before Congress. Another law bars obstructing an investigation by a congressional committee. Are these two things that might face that Anthony Fauci might face at the hands of Rand Paul? Well, Rand Paul says he's going for it. Absolutely. Gonna go for it. Paul has said in the Senate Homeland Committee, Security Committee, which he chairs, which will hold a vote next week, on whether to recommend holding Fauci in contempt of Congress. If the majority GOP committee votes in favor, the matter would head to a full Senate for a vote. Final adoption of that measure would require a simple majority. Ending debate might need 60 votes, which would require some Democrats to vote in favor. So is it really going to go anywhere? That's the real question. Hard to know. But you got, I think you absolutely have to take this guy to the mat. In the meantime, there's been a little bit of a development from the Trump administration about this thing known as gain-of-function research. Just exactly what is gain-of-function research, and why are we now banning it, and how does this change things on the COVID front going forward? I'll fill you in all of that in just a moment. Right now, you're listening to The Chris Plant Show. Brian Wilson filling in for Chris on this Thursday morning. We'll be back in just a moment.
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4: in for Chris Plant on the Chris Plant Show. Yes, people have been asking me, what, you seem vaguely familiar. Yes, I worked in D.C., if you were listening on WMAL. I lived in D.C. and worked at D.C. at WTTG Radio for about 12 years, where I covered Capitol Hill and the Senate and a bunch of other things. You know, when you're a reporter in Washington, D.C., you cover a little bit of everything. And then I went up over to a WMAL, and I worked there alongside some great broadcasters there, including, you know, my colleague at the time, Chris Plant. Worked with Larry O'Connor, worked with a guy named Brian Neiman there for a while, Mary Walters for a while. So, you know, I did that, and then I retired and went to the beach, and then I ended up getting unretired. I wonder how that happens. And ended up working another 6 years in Nashville. Today I'm coming to you from my home studio in bucolic Watertown, Tennessee, and very glad to be here in the free state of Tennessee. I wasn't born here, but I got here as soon as I possibly could. I really have a great, you know, love for this particular area. And for just so catch up a little bit. So we're talking about Anthony Fauci. We're talking about all the stuff going on there yesterday. And here is what has happened from the Trump administration. They have said that they don't think that there can be any more gain of function research. And I think this is a good idea. What is gain of function research? Well, I'm not a doctor. I just play one on the radio from time to time. And it you know, what it is basically is they take a virus and then they mess around with it. They monkey around with it, and they change the DNA, and they try to make it more, for some reason, they want to make the virus more dangerous and more contagious. And one of the advantages of this, it's never been really clear to me, but I'm sure there is, but I have a hard time understanding it. And so now the Trump administration has formally banned gain-of-function research from justthenews.com. The Trump administration announced Tuesday it's officially banned gain-of-function research, claiming it has the potential to threaten lives and undermine national security if not properly restricted and controlled. The State and Health and Human Services Department claim that biomedical research has produced life-saving medical vaccines and medical breakthroughs and must never come at the expense of public safety or national security. But this is a policy change that comes after President Donald Trump signed an executive order last year that banned federal funding for gain-of-function research in countries like China, which is believed to be at the heart of the COVID-19 lab leak in Wuhan. I mean, honestly, it's just amazing how quickly this thing spiraled out of control. And when you read the diary of Anthony Fauci, you know, what you see is a very vainglorious individual who was more interested in having, you know, been on a show with some Hollywood starlet than actually caring about, you know, the other stuff that was going on, like, you know, how to handle the vaccine and how to handle, you know, the distribution of it and our public policy with regard to COVID, which I think we all can, looking back on it, look at it, believe like it really was quite lacking. You know, the sad thing about all this is that we had a hearing yesterday where we really probably could have learned something. We could have learned how to do this again if we have another virus, how we should react. What were the lessons learned? What were the mistakes that we made? Mistakes were made. There seems to be little doubt about that. And looking back in retrospect, I think we can all agree that it didn't go really the way we hoped it would. It really was a much more onerous, burdensome lockdown than we had anticipated, and it really had an impact on so many different ways.
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0: 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We're having a lot of fun.
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24: Showers are likely today, with thunderstorms also possible this afternoon. There'll be patchy fog before 1 p.m. Otherwise, expect mostly cloudy skies and a high near 71 degrees. The chance of precipitation is 70%. For tonight, expect mostly cloudy weather with a low around 56 and a chance of showers and thunderstorms. Tomorrow, skies will be partly sunny with a high near 80.
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4: 4:35 minutes past the hour. You're listening to the Chris Plant Show. I am Brian Wilson, filling in for Chris Plant. Glad to have you with us. Wherever you may be, all across the country, the things going out on the Westwood One Network. We're so glad to have you along wherever you may be. I see calls from Gainesville, Virginia. I see calls from Ohio. Our phone line, by the way, is open at 888-630-9625. That's 888-630-9625. If you have something you want to say that adds to our conversation, very happy to have you do that. You know, I don't think I've ever been more wrong about someone in the early going than I have been about John Fetterman, the senator from Pennsylvania. I mean, he is a Democrat. There's no doubt about that. He votes as a Democrat. He caucuses with the Democrats. But many times he walks away from what the Democrats want and what they're trying to accomplish. And when he does that, I find him very interesting. You know, there have been some politicians along the way. Joe Manchin of West Virginia was one of them, who figured out something about Washington that I think is extremely interesting, and that is, in Washington, sometimes the real pinnacle of power is not to the left and it's not to the right, it's in the middle. Joe Manchin figured this out in the state of Arkansas. You know, here's the thing, I'm not in Arkansas, West Virginia. In the state of West Virginia, he absolutely figured this out because, you know, he sometimes would go left, sometimes would go right. Everybody wanted his vote. Everybody, he often got what he wanted because his position and his vote was so much in demand. And it wasn't an automatic Democrat and it wasn't an automatic Republican. He was thoughtful about it, but he would occasionally cross the line. And many people have observed that in the Senate, you know, maybe Lindsey Graham was sort of that guy who could go across the aisle and cut a deal with Democrats from time to time to find compromise, a word that we don't hear very often anymore. But yeah, I mean, so Fetterman has figured this out. And in the early going, I thought, he's not going to be a very good representative for the people of Pennsylvania. This doesn't seem like that's going to work out too well. I mean, he could barely put together a sentence, and he had some kind of brain event. He said it would get better, and you know what? He was right about that. It did get better, and it is getting better. Every time you see him, he seems to be a little more coherent and a little better at communicating, and so it did get better. He was good to his word on that. But the bottom line is he is somebody that the Republicans seek out to get his vote from time to time, and there's been some talk about whether or not he should shift over and become a Republican. Here he is during this Fetterman, hearing with Anthony Fauci, saying that he had regrets, he had a few, about some of the things that he stood for and believed back in the day. And now here he is talking to Anthony Fauci about it.
1: During the pandemic, I was the lieutenant governor, so we were in the middle of all of that maelstrom. And I'm not sure if we got it all right or wrong, but without a doubt, I can continue to question myself. But one that it's not about much more your regrets, but I have one. There was the theory that the virus could have emerged from the lab. And early on, that became like a right-wing kinds of theory, and I thought it seemed to make sense. Now, there was a really advanced lab that was close by, and then you have this unknown virus out. So, but that became a very partisan thing, and now it seems now it's more and more emerging theory that would have come from the lab. Now, you know, I hope that the next time our nation's facing something like this, we are not become, you know, as I might have been, blinded by the partisan idea that maybe the truth might come from a side that's different than you are. But I think we should really be willing to pursue truth, no matter where that may have emerged, you know, after for all of that.
4: You got to know that this irritates the Democrats tremendously. It's got to bother them that here you got Fetterman, you know, a Democrat senator who's out there, you know, taking positions that have got to irritate those on the left. But they can't push him too far because they know that if they push him too far, he could end up being a Republican senator from the state of Pennsylvania. He can walk right over into the loving arms of John Thune, who would be more than happy to have him there. And so, They have to walk lightly with that kind of stuff. You know, same reason that on our side of the equation we have to worry, we have to walk lightly with people like Susan Collins and Murkowski, Lisa Murkowski, and others. Are they rhinos? Yeah, they're pretty much rhinos. They'll be the first to tell you that their kind of Republicanism is different from what we might experience here in the Deep South. They'll be the first to tell you that. But they have R's after their name, and because there are R's after their name, we have control of the body. And so we can't really push them too far, can we? Because they would go right over into the loving arms of the Democrats, and they would probably suffer no ill harm for doing that in their home states. So, yeah, I mean, it is a thing that you have to deal with. And Fetterman is a problem for Democrats, but they're not going to push him that hard because they want him to continue to have a D after his name and not an R. I think it's really interesting. Here's another thing that I found was interesting about Fetterman, a position that he has taken of late on the filibuster. Now, I don't know where you are on the filibuster. The filibuster is not much of a very popular thing these days. President Trump wants to do away with the filibuster. And John Thune keeps saying, well, we can't do away with the filibuster because we don't have the votes for it. To change the rule on the filibuster would take 50 votes, and there are ostensibly 53 Senate votes, or they're Republican. So, if he had his Republican votes in line, then he would be able to change the rules and get rid of the filibuster. He doesn't have the votes. He doesn't, nowhere close to the votes, apparently. He doesn't have it. And everybody said, well, then they just need to, take a vote and see where people stand and put them on the record and let people know where. Well, no senator wants to give that up. There are a great number of senators on the left and some on the right, quite a few of them, I think, who want to protect the filibuster because they see that as a power that they have. A lot of people don't understand this about it, but any senator has the power to shut down difficult legislation that they don't like by simply saying, I'm going to filibuster it. They like that power. Every senator wants to preserve that power by and large. So I don't think that Thune is blowing hot air. I think he's right when he says he doesn't have the votes to change it. But it isn't interesting that now Fetterman, who was once in favor of scrapping the filibuster, has come to a different position on it. He has simply said that he supports the filibuster, and this even as President Trump has said that we should get rid of it. I, for one, have been, I covered that institution for a lot of years, and it seems to me that when you're talking about the United States Senate, you're talking about an institution where it's supposed to be different from the House of Representatives. Our founding fathers decided that a long time ago. They wanted it to be a different kind of place. They really did. They wanted it to be, where a simple majority often would rule the day in the House, and if a Speaker of the House had to go out there and twist a few elbows, he would do whatever he had to do to get it passed. Well, those days are, that works in the House of Representatives. It doesn't work so much in the Senate, where every senator believes they are an island unto themselves. And they don't want to give up any power that they have. And so I predict that, it's that they are quite a long way, because I think there are quite a few senators on the left and the right who want to preserve the filibuster because they think that it protects the rights of the minority. And who knows when you're going to be in the minority. So I don't know. I think sometimes Thune gets a rough row on that because he really doesn't have the 50 votes. And it just, every senator is going to be hard to persuade enough senators to come across to change that, as I think, anytime soon. But we'll see. We'll see that. But here it is. Fetterman strongly supports the filibuster as Trump urges Senate Republicans to scrap it. This is from FoxNews.com. Senator John Fetterman expressed strong support for the filibuster in a Monday opinion piece, acknowledging that he has reversed his position on the issue since his 2022 campaign. When Democrats had the presidency and a majority in both chambers, they were frustrated with the 60-vote threshold needed to advance legislation. Senate Democrats attempted in the filibuster to push through President Joe Biden's agenda, an effort I fully supported during my 22 campaign. Halfway through my first term, I now recognize, he says, how important the filibuster is and the state of our country would be in without it. Isn't that interesting? The rule is a critical line of defense that prevents President Donald Trump from having to fill in the blank government with new laws, deregulation, or procedures of its choosing. The president issued Truth Social post on Monday advocating, as he has on many occasions, that Republicans need to scrap the filibuster. Is that going to happen? I don't see it happening because I just don't think the votes are there. Will they try to push for it to see exactly where the votes lie? I think they would, but I don't think many Republicans or Democrats really want to be put on the record. They support it, but they'd want to support it quietly because they understand, what's going on with that and how controversial it is in many quarters. I don't know. I just think our founding fathers had a good reason for making it more difficult. See, I don't think that law should be easy to be passed. I think it ought to be difficult to pass legislation. And this is something that I think lost on our side. We say, Congress ain't doing nothing. They're not doing this. They're not doing that. And you get really irritated with Congress for getting bogged down. But our founding fathers wanted it to be difficult to pass legislation. And that's why the House of Representatives, everybody gets elected there every 2 years, and they're very much in touch with the population, and they bring the passions of the people to government, and they often want to pass something. But I've often found that legislation that gets passed in passion turns out to be not very good legislation. That there is some, I think there's some real value in slowing the process down, and that was always the purpose of the United States Senate. We're supposed to slow it down. I believe, and I've always believed this, that the government which governs best is that which governs least. And so I want it to be difficult for laws to be passed. Does this frustrate me at times that there are laws out there that I think

0: But there are others who disagree with me on that. So we'll see exactly what happens that. But, you know, this whole thing going on, though, there is a very interesting dynamic at play. A little bit later here in the program, we're going to get into the midterm elections and where they are. And just the headline from that, if you can't hang around, is that I think that the midterm elections, which a midterm election in this certain environment would almost certainly benefit the Democrats. You would expect midterm elections, if past is prologue and history is our guide, then a midterm election is generally not very good for the party that is in power, and the Republicans are in power. They control the presidency, they control the Senate, they control the House of Representatives, and ostensibly we have a 6-3 conservative majority on the Supreme Court. So can't say we're not in power on our side of the equation. We are in power, and generally midterm elections do not go well for the party in power. But looking at where things stand right now, and we'll get into this, I promise you, in a deeper way in the next hour, but looking at the way stands right now, it doesn't seem to me that we're in a blue wave situation. You might expect to lose 20 or 30 seats in the House of Representatives in a midterm election like this one, but that doesn't seem to be shaping up that way. Why is that? I have some theories about it. That Democrats perhaps have gone a step too far, and we'll get into that. Also coming up here in the next hour, we'll go to the swamp. There's a whole lot of stuff going on with the swamp. And we'll talk about what's happening with Cracker Barrel, a little segment I like to call Woke World. What's going on in Woke World? It's all straight ahead right here on the Chris Plant Show. Again, in case you're wondering who this voice is yammering at you in your ear, I am Brian Wilson in for my old colleague, Chris Plant, who will return back here on Monday. 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
4: Governor Kelly Ayotte signed House Bill 639, deemed the blockchain basic laws by Representative Keith Ammon of New Boston and six Republican co-sponsors earlier this month. The move brought New Hampshire a step closer to the other states moving to legislate the fast-evolving technology within their borders. The New Hampshire Blockchain Council, which Ammon chairs, applauded the move in a press release, saying the law's passage further positions New Hampshire

0: as a national leader in blockchain innovation. House Bill 639 protects certain blockchain-related activities, stating that no state or local government agency or subdivision thereof will prohibit, restrict, or otherwise impair the ability of an individual to engage in them. For 99.7 WNTK and 1490 98.9 WUVR, I'm Rob Roberts.
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Good morning, everybody. You're listening to The Chris Plant Show. I am Brian Wilson, filling in for Chris Plant, who will return to his regular place here on Monday. Glad to be with you. A former denizen of Washington, D.C. Yes, I survived there for 31 years. And then I got out. And I got to tell you, having a little perspective from Washington, I think has been a very interesting experience in my life, for sure. I love Washington. I loved all the things that I got to do there. But I got to tell you, you get outside the Beltway, it really is different. You have a very different opinion of everything. So there you have all that. Listen, we got a lot of stuff going on here today. The midterm elections, I want to talk about those as we get a little deeper into the program here, because I really do believe that there is some good news perhaps out there on this regard to see what's going on. We have a situation where I think that the Republicans are going to do a little better than has been anticipated that they were going to do. I think they will do a lot better, quite frankly. Look, it would not be, if I remember correctly, there have been midterm elections where the party in power has lost 20, it's lost 30, in some cases it lost 60 seats, and it's just not developing that way this time around. And I think there are two factors at play here, and we'll get into each of these a little deeper, but I think there are two factors at play. I think that we've done the redistricting, and that has been very helpful, and there's going to be more conservative seats at play, and that's one part of it. I think the other part of it is that I think Democrats, with all of this stuff with the DSA and the Democrats Socialist of America and the Mondamis and the AOCs of the world, I think they've just gone a step too far for a lot of Democrats, and a lot of Democrats are looking to say, you know, I just can't vote for that. I really do believe that there is that feeling that, you know, that they can't quite go that far. Have Democrats gone so far to the left that they have left so many mainstream Democrats? There are, you know, Democrats, we talk about this all the time in politics. In the middle, you got a lot of people. Sometimes they vote left, sometimes they vote right. In the last election, they voted right. There's little doubt about that. But, you know, would they normally swing back in a midterm election? Well, if past is prologue and history is our guide, that should be what's happening. But it doesn't seem to be happening and developing quite that way. It's not. And so what's happening out there? I think it's a combination. And we'll get into this, but I think it's a combination of a couple of things. I think number one, I think that a lot of people are looking at the economy in a more positive way, and I think that the Democrats have made a huge mistake by trying to go so far to the left that they are leaving a great number of people behind. Listen, we got a lot of things to talk about here on the Chris Plant Show. Brian Wilson in for Chris Plant. Really glad to have you along on this beautiful Thursday, July 30th.

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1: A key nomination may be in limbo. I'm Lisa Brady, Fox News. After the Trump pick for attorney general hit a Republican roadblock, the president is floating a new plan.
2: President Trump says he has no objection to temporarily withdrawing acting attorney general Todd Blanche's nomination and renominating him next year. A vote in the Senate Judiciary Committee was postponed after Republican Senators John Cornyn and Tom Tillis demanded more information from the Justice Department about ending a weaponization fund and other elements of a settlement between the president and the IRS. Responding to the president's social media post, Cornyn says President Trump is mistaken if he believes concerns are limited to just the two Republican senators.
1: Fox's Jared Halpern at the White House. Both Cornyn and Tillis are on their way out. Tillis is not running for re-election. Cornyn lost a primary to a Trump-backed challenger. The commander-in-chief may be weighing a plan to hit Iran harder. A senior administration official telling the Wall Street Journal, CENTCOM Commander Admiral Bradley Cooper recently proposed a go-big plan as one of several options.
3: The option includes 10 to 14 days of intensive airstrikes intended to cripple Iran's missile capability. And, quote, if the U.S. wants military action to be effective, Cooper has maintained, the U.S. must step up its air attacks, significantly blunting Iran's missile threat to try to break the stalemate.
1: Fox's Jackie Heinrich at the White House. In the meantime, Jordan says it intercepted Iranian missiles for a second day after retaliatory U.S. strikes on Iran last night. Soccer's governing world body, FIFA, is facing a boycott by European teams of FIFA events, including the World Cup, to protest the FIFA leaders' plan to sell stakes in the game.
4: His plan is to create a $20 billion operation, 20% owned by private investors, led by a New York investment firm created by Joshua Kushner, the brother of Jared Kushner, son-in-law of President Trump.
1: Fox's Frank Lanza. 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
15: Showers are likely today, with thunderstorms also possible this afternoon. There'll be patchy fog before 1 p.m. Otherwise, expect mostly cloudy skies and a high near 71 degrees. The chance of precipitation is 70%. For tonight, expect mostly cloudy weather with a low around 56 and a chance of showers and thunderstorms. Tomorrow, skies will be partly sunny with a high near 80.
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28: Hello, everyone, and welcome back to the Grace Curley Show. And a happy Friday, Junior, to all of you. Everybody is almost there. It's almost Friday. We have a great show planned for you all. And I have a lot of Fauci stuff I want to get to, but we've been giving Fauci plenty of airtime, which I know he loves. Maybe we'll get some mentions, Taylor, in the diary entries. The Grace Curley Show mentioned me 450 times over the last 3 days. We call this the full Fauci here at the GCS. But I wanted to take a quick break from that and open the show with these insane videos coming out of Ceuta, Spanish city on the north coast of Africa. Thousands, tens of thousands of young Moroccan men. And I was reading about it in CNN of all places. Sometimes I like to read how they're spinning things just so I can stay sharp, you know? I want to stay on edge. And I was reading about it, and they have to pepper in, Taylor. There's women and families too, but mainly young men. I saw the videos. And unless you're doing like a Where's Waldo on these videos, and you're really trying to find... This is overwhelmingly composed.
23: I would in fact make sure that we immediately surge to the border.
28: Yeah, and I guess the Prime Minister in Spain has been rooting for this. Like Joe Biden, he's urging this kind of migration. And so now that these tens of thousands of men have broken through the borders, I'm not doing it justice. If you haven't been on social media, I hope that the stations are running with it.
29: It's an invasion.
28: I have my doubts, Taylor. I have my doubts that this is going to make it to the big screen. The videos are wild. Just thousands of people. And I want to read you this because they're asking that the city, like I said, Spanish city, it's in Africa. They're asking Madrid to declare a national emergency. They're begging for help here. And nothing yet. It says, this is from CNN. Video shot at Tarajal Beach showed crowds of people, mainly Moroccans, walking around the breakwaters and running on the beach and roads. While the majority appear to be young men, there were also families with women and children. Sure. And the Associated Press filming the scene, the escalation at the border between Spain and Morocco comes after a surge in migrants attempting to reach the small enclave, mainly by swimming. Now this is the part that really took me a second. The scenes of people streaming across the frontier recall the border crisis of May 2021, when more than 8,000 migrants poured into Ceuta in just 2 days. It reminds me of something else. I understand we're talking apples to apples here if we compare Ceuta to Ceuta, but these videos are giving me flashbacks to something else, and that's our own southern border when it was being completely overrun and the barriers were being broken down by illegal aliens who were just pouring in to our country, and very similar to Ceuta, at the behest of the leader in charge, who incentivized it. Incentives, as a lot of people are pointing out today, incentives matter. If you let people know that they can do something and there's going to be no repercussions, they will do that thing. And if you have a strong border, the numbers will drop off in historic fashion, like we saw when Donald Trump took over. But these videos, it's really crazy. And they're begging for help, and I don't think they've received any yet. So we'll keep you posted on this as more videos come out, as more spin comes out on how to frame this, because it is kind of a prime example of what happens when you don't have borders, when you don't have strong leadership. You create chaotic situations of this.
0: Well, I've never been to Spain.
28: Oh!
0: But I kind of like the music.
28: Taylor, are you playing the Elvis version for me?
1: Always.
28: Man, that's why you're the best. A lot of people wouldn't do that, but Taylor knows I like the Elvis version the best. Now, I do want to pivot here. We've got a lot of news to get to. We've got Ceuta, which we'll keep an eye on. We've got Sophie Cunningham in the news. I haven't spent a lot of time talking about Sophie Cunningham, but she's a boss. She's a boss, and she's proving it over and over again. But
1: do you think,
28: I do
1: think Caitlin Clark is a little jealous of her newfound fame?
28: No.
1: Sophie's getting a little Fauciistic.
28: No, and I'll tell you why. Because Sophie Cunningham has the kind of fame right now that Caitlin Clark doesn't want. Like, she's getting a lot of praise from people on Fox and people, you know, in the conservative circles and Riley Gaines and people like that. And Caitlin Clark, I think, has made a concerted effort not to do that and I'm not saying she's done anything that's pissed off people on our side, but I don't think she wants to be overly political. By standing up for girls and women in sports, Sophie Cunningham has now officially become political. And the crazy thing is that she's doubling down. I love this. I love this woman. You know, I saw someone, Taylor, the other day. I was dropping my daughter off at daycare, and I saw this guy, and he had a shirt on, and it was the picture of Sophie Cunningham pointing.
1: Oh, nice.
28: And I pointed at him, and then he pointed at me, and it was like we were in on this joke together. It was so fun.
1: You did the Spider-Man meme.
28: Yeah, yeah, it was just great. I was like, I feel like a badass just from doing this pointing thing. But Sophie Cunningham, if you missed this story, yesterday they're at this game, and I could pretend to understand, like, all the teams, the WNBA. Could anyone really? Let's all be honest with ourselves. We know two people, Sophie Cunningham and Caitlin Clark. And I'm good with that. I feel like I know, I've seen what I needed to see, and I'm good. But anyway, they're playing this game. I think it's against the Seattle Stormers, whatever.
1: Seattle Storm.
28: And that's another thing I just want to add in here about the WNBA. The names, not loving it. There's a lot of names here I think we could tweak. I don't want to be too critical, but some of the names are a little lackluster. Whatever. So she's at this game, and there's two teenage girls, and they're holding up signs thanking her for standing up for women. And they end up getting berated by a group of people, but primarily a woman and a man. And these two are screaming at them, cursing at them. They're these young girls with a sign going to watch Sophie Cunningham play basketball. And so they're just getting screamed at. And of course, this is what always happens with liberals. Like, they think they're the heroes in this scenario. Video goes viral. The general public would disagree. Turns out one of the ladies screaming at these kids was a co-owner of the team. Can you fathom being the co-owner of a team, and you've got two people who paid to be there supporting one of the players that's playing in the stadium, and this is how you treat them? You start throwing expletives at them for holding up a sign saying thank you for standing up for women? Do we have the sound of this, Taylor? Or was it too much bleeping?
2: You leave Grace. Hey, that's what he's saying. He's saying that this angry, psychotic man is screaming at these two teenage girls and telling people there to take the trash out. Like, these two girls are the trashy ones in this scenario.
3: Sir, methinks the crazy WNBA supporter doth protest too much. You're the crazy one. Look in the mirror. You're screaming at people. And I was thinking about it, Taylor. Because this is a real fundamental difference with Republicans and Democrats. It's not all Democrats. If you're a Democrat out there, you listen to this show, you haven't lost your mind, you're saying, that's not how I act, then I'm not talking about you. But you might want to check on your team. You might want to call someone up and just make sure. Because what I notice is, as a conservative woman, I've seen a lot of signs in my time. Mostly signs I've disagreed with. I have never in my life felt compelled to talk to the person holding the sign. Maybe I roll my eyes to myself, whatever. I keep it moving. Mostly because I'm trying to go somewhere. I got to get to my job, or I got to pick up my kids, or I got to go grocery shopping, or I just don't feel like getting into a massive fight on the side of the street, and I don't think it's a really productive way to spend the day. I was thinking about it today, Taylor. I said, what would a sign have to say for me to reach that level where I'm screaming in someone's face? I don't really know if there's anything you could put on a sign that's going to get me there. Because at the end of the day, even if it's the most grotesque...
1: You just roll your eyes and, all right, that person's mentally insane, and move on with your day.
3: Even if it's the most offensive thing, let's try to think. Like, what could really, really offend me? Oh, here we go. Grace Curley has a terrible singing voice. She always sounds flat. Put that on a sign. Does it hurt me to the core? Sure. But am I going to confront the person and start screaming? No. What good does that do? All you do is you make an ass of yourself. That's all you're doing. But I notice liberals, it doesn't take a lot,
4: Sounds
3: Taylor.
4: Like a guy.
3: It doesn't take a lot to get them there. Do you notice that? It's like they're always right there, and then something happens and they explode. But it's always percolating. It's always bubbling up. It's always at the surface, ready to go. And so all they have to, the anger is there. And all they need is an outlet.
1: Well, they've been told that silence is violence, and anybody who's, wearing any sort of MAGA-affiliated shirt or holding such signage that could be considered right-leaning is fascist and needs to be stamped out and met with opposition immediately. So they're always at that boiling point.
3: They really are. And one of the things I love about Sophie Cunningham is that she came out in defense of women not having to compete against biological men, which if you had told me 10 years ago, even 5 years ago, was going to be controversial, I would have laughed in your face. But hey, it's 2026, baby. Get used to it. She comes out and she says this, and then she drops like a sneaker line, and it sells out within an hour. And the reason I love that is because the way that a lot of these public figures have been... they've been taught to think that if you do anything that goes against the grain, there's going to be a lot of fallout and there's going to be a lot of negative consequences for that. And there is truth to that. Like, I think it takes real cojones. If you're Sophie Cunningham, you're making tons of money. You're the darling of the WNBA. Everybody's putting you on shirts. Everybody thinks you're a badass. Everybody loves you. The celebrities want to hang out with you. And then you're going to do something and you know, okay, I'm going to become a pariah in a lot of circles, and I could lose a lot of money and endorsements and whatever. But what I love about this is she did the right thing because she wanted to and because she knew it was the right thing. And she's still being rewarded. Like, people are still showing up. Girls are holding up signs for her. The people that she appeals to only love her more now. And I think that's really cool. I think that it takes a lot of guts. I remember meeting Riley Gaines a few years, and she's another one. Like, she's been harassed. She's been booed and berated by psychopaths like the ones that we just played for you there from the Seattle Storm. But she knows that what she's doing is the right thing. And so she's not really, I'm sure it affects her, but she's not deterred by it. If anything, it strengthens her resolve. It makes her feel like, I must really be hitting a nerve here. I must be really doing something just and brave to be eliciting this kind of insanity. And I like to see Sophie Cunningham sticking by. And she said, I'm going to reach out to these girls
2: Proud of them. Good for them. It's embarrassing, the behavior from a co-owner of the Seattle Storm. And she just, once again, she's showing people why it's okay. It's okay to stand up for what you believe in. It's not always the easiest thing to do. It's not always the most prosperous. Like, it doesn't necessarily mean that you're going to make the most money doing it. But God, she could sleep at night now. She said what she wanted to say. And that's the other part of it, Taylor. Everyone's coming at her. She's like, I said it. I said what I think. That's all I need to say. I don't need to come back and fight with everyone in the comments. I said what I believe. But nowadays, that's not enough for people. It's like they have to break you and make you understand why whatever you said isn't woke or isn't part politically correct. And good luck trying to break this girl, because she seems tough as nails. We'll be right back.
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10: Well, we were just sitting there through signs that said, like, We love Sophie. Like, thank you, Sophie, for speaking up. And so we were holding on, just watching the game. Again, with we were being super great. We hadn't said anything to anyone else. We were being super respectful. We were just holding our signs and cheering for both teams. Mm-hmm. And this lady, older lady, comes up to us. And she comes up to us. And at first, I think she's going to be nice. And she asks, like, what are you guys doing? Something like
11: yeah.
10: that. And then it was like, Jesus loves everyone. That's what she told us. And I was like, yeah. Oh, I know. Like, I'm religious. Like, I know. Like, I know.
11: Nice.
10: Yeah. And she's like, oh, I hope Jesus can forgive you for what sin you've done. And, like, something like that. And then she told us that we were effing insane.
11: And, she's like, and she went like, yes. insane.
10: Yeah. yeah.
11: She's like, you guys, you better yeah. stop.
10: Stop. Yeah.
11: And
2: wait, pause there. She went from the whole... She went from the whole Jesus shame routine, which is very popular with liberals. It's like they don't like to mention Jesus unless they're trying to tell you that you can't stand up for women in sports. And then it's like, you know, Jesus would have said, oh, now you're going to tell me all about Jesus. Now you're going to be the Jesus lady. Oh, that's rich. And then she goes right from Jesus. She can't stay on that long. And then she goes right into expletives and you're bleeping insane. So the Jesus thing didn't really last long, did it? That ran out pretty damn quick. Those two teen girls, by the way, they're wearing these shirts, XXXY Athletics, and that's the brand that was created by Jennifer Tsai. Do you remember her, Taylor? This is kind of an interesting tie-in.
1: Jennifer Tsai.
2: And
1: no.
2: I might be pronouncing the last name.
1: Was she one of the teammates or opponents of Leah Thomas?
2: No. But that's a good guess, because I think Riley Gaines probably does work with this brand as well. No, she was... working for Levi's. She was like a big hotshot global brand president for Levi's jeans, and she got pushed out. Care to guess why? She advocated for opening up the schools during COVID and unmasking toddlers. And so that's why she got pushed out of Levi's, and she created this brand that these two girls are wearing as they advocate for women not being pushed around by men in sports. It's also full circle. And the toddler thing, the masking of toddlers, I just want to point out, because since Fauci was in the news yesterday. Yeah, my guy Fauci. There have been a lot of people posting old clips of things we did during COVID. And you look at these clips and you really do have a moment where you feel like it was an outer body experience, or like that was someone else lived that life, and that what that we couldn't have possibly done that. It's something out of a horrible sci-fi movie. And one of the clips that came across my desk today, one of them that I keep getting, is the kids in band class. I'm laughing now because I can laugh about it, but at the time, this stuff was heartbreaking and infuriating. But it was the kids at band class that all had like camp tents over themselves individually. So you have a kid with a trombone and he's in this giant tent standing by himself. That was one of them. But one of the videos a woman posted today, which brought me right back to 2020 COVID, was this beautiful little baby in preschool or, you know, some daycare, and they're shoving a mask on his face and he keeps taking it off. Taylor, you know this. You try to take your kids to the beach. I have a one-year-old. You try to put a hat on them. Good luck. They don't want that hat. They're going to rip it off. They're trying to put masks.
1: They don't want you wearing anything. Try wearing glasses around a baby.
2: They were trying to put masks on these babies' faces. I forgot. Like, and I think it's kind of like what they say about childbirth. Something so painful, you kind of just have, your body just immediately forgets because it's the only way forward. I kind of think that that's how we're all acting towards COVID, where there's a lot of stuff. Well, yeah, people will text in, I remember this, I remember that. But then there are a few things that I think, or at least I'll just speak for myself here, I've blacked out. I've blacked that part of my life out because it was so depressing and so unforgivable. We'll be right back.
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18: Showers are likely today, with thunderstorms also possible this afternoon. There'll be patchy fog before 1 p.m. Otherwise, expect mostly cloudy skies and a high near 71 degrees. The chance of precipitation is 70%. For tonight, expect mostly cloudy weather with a low around 56 and a chance of showers and thunderstorms. Tomorrow, skies will be partly sunny with a high near 80.
19: 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The videos coming out of Sayuta are pretty jarring, and Megan Basham from The Daily Wire
2: reposted it, and she said, "This is a jarring image, no doubt, but people getting worked up over thousands of mass migrants invading Europe. Remember that 10 million came into the U.S. during the Biden administration. As disturbing as this video is, we saw many magnitudes more of this in the U.S., which is why ICE now has a mess to deal with and must enact mass deportations." Yeah, I'm wondering if Ceuta has their own Bill Malugin there at the border. I know I sound like I'm being fresh, but I'm not, because here it was like he was the only one. There were three or four networks that were running with the drone footage what was happening at our border. Like, this video is going viral, right? And you're going to see a lot of people responding to it. When it was happening here, it was a media blackout. It was things you can't talk about. The only time any of these reporters were at the border was when Kamala Harris showed up in her Tiffany jewelry to walk around and say, You guys are doing such a good job. Yeah. And I bet you can see the moon from here. Can you see the moon from here? I bet you can. I bet it looks nice. Oh, I would love to see the craters around here at night. And that's the only time they showed up. They cleared out.
16: We've been to the border.
20: You haven't been to the border.
16: And I haven't been to Europe. Well, I've never
2: been to Spain. It's a full circle moment, baby. Wowzers. And you can tell, it's like, that's the thing about the media that is, it is so funny to me, Taylor, is that their spin works everywhere. They use the same kind of Orwellian speak no matter what they're covering. If they're covering our border, now they're covering this border, and they're talking about it and saying, it's mostly men, but there are women and families. I'm not seeing a lot of that. I'm seeing mostly tens of thousands of Moroccan men. I'm not seeing the women and children that you speak of, but maybe there's one or two amongst the tens of thousands. It's history, you know, history repeating itself. And it didn't take a lot of time, did it? And this is, I think, what the Spanish PM was hoping for, right? Wasn't he kind of egging this on, to put it mildly? And now this is what's happening. I feel bad for the officials there who are asking for help and asking Madrid to step in. I guess an emergency has officially been declared, but it says here that Sanchez is refusing to deploy the military. So I'll keep an eye on it, but it's very scary, scary stuff. Speaking of full circle, yeah, I just wanted people to remember that when you watch these videos of these girls watching Sophie Cunningham play and having the audacity to bring a sign to the basketball game, thanking her for standing up for women. I mean, that's gotta, if you're a liberal psycho woman like the Seattle Storm co-owner, that must be, Taylor, that must burn her eyes. That is just, it's blinding. She can't even look at that sign. Thank you for standing up for women. Can you blame this co-owner for losing her marbles and going off on these two teenagers? Did they even leave her a choice? I want to listen to more of what these girls had to say after the fact, Taylor. Give me another cut of the two teenagers who got berated by the Seattle co-owner.
21: So what was your reaction when I texted you that is the owner of the team?
22: It's just sad.
23: We were like, what?
22: Yeah, we were shocked.
23: Yeah.
22: It's disappointing, though, too, because she's also a woman, and she just kind of cussed out two 16-year-olds that were just trying to have fun. We weren't trying to be political. We were just trying to support Sophie, which I guess maybe that's...
2: Yeah. I think there's a lot of people who wouldn't think that this would be political in nature, but that's how crazy things have become. And the woman, as I said, they're wearing t-shirts from this company XXXY, and that company was founded by Jennifer Say, who was the global brand president for Levi's. She got pushed out because she was speaking out against COVID lockdowns. And what's the theme here, Taylor? It's like acknowledging any sort of truth or reality that goes against the betters, that goes against the leaders and the scientists and the doctors and the woke police, acknowledging any reality, whether it's that men have a biological advantage in sports against women, or if it's toddlers shouldn't be wearing masks at school. Acknowledging any of this is going to get you booted from Polite Society. It's going to get you booted from Levi's. It's going to get you kicked off. If you were a doctor who was trying to speak the truth during COVID, you were kicked off of YouTube. And something I want to go back to here about Fauci is that I've seen a lot of people making the argument, and if you want to make any sort of argument, you can call in. It's 844-500-4242. We're going to take a lot of calls today. I've been having a lot of guests on lately, which I love. I appreciate them, but I'm reclaiming my time. Today is all about reclaiming my time. And when I saw Fauci at this hearing, a lot of the responses to it were, well, no one really knew what was going on at the beginning of COVID. You know, like giving a little bit of grace, Taylor. Well, we all were confused, or it was a scary time. And I'm willing to go with that. I really am. I think that I give a fair amount of grace to people who are in tough spots. But here's the difference, and it's a very critical difference. There's a major difference between leaders who didn't know everything and were learning as they went, versus leaders who didn't know everything and were purposefully crushing dissent or alternative viewpoints as a way to maintain their stranglehold on power and a way to maintain control over the hoi polloi. There is a major difference. It's one thing to say, I think this is the best route to go. If more information comes out, I could change my mind. I'm really not sure, but this is what I believe is the best thing to protect people, versus if you offer anything that goes against what I'm saying, if you ask any sort of questions about what I'm purporting, I'm going to call you a grandma killer. I'm going to call you a conspiracy theorist. I'm going to say you're questioning the science. And it seems outrageous now, all these video clips of like kids wearing masks or kids playing the tuba in tents, or, you know, and everyone has different examples of it. But so many people at the time were on board for this. And even if you questioned it or said it was silly or kind of like, not sure how that works, you were ostracized. You were thought of as a danger to society. So I do think that Fauci, and even if it is just that he has his reputation dragged through the mud, that's enough for me. And I want to point something out, because there's an argument about whether or not Fauci had the right to plead the fifth. I subscribe to Josh Hawley and what he was saying, which is, no, if you get a sweeping presidential pardon, then right there is that's you relinquishing your right to plead the fifth. And he actually quoted Brown versus Walker: when he has been pardoned, he may not stand upon his privilege. So he acknowledged that he said to Fauci, and you know that, like, you know that you're not able to do this. But something else that was brought up, Taylor, was that Fauci opened with a statement. And the statement was like, Rand Paul hates me and he's mean. Rand Paul's a big jerk. And that's not really how it works either. You don't get to have your goofy loser lawyer playing pitbull for you. And you also don't get to give this long speech about how you've been treated unfairly. This is a witch hunt. And this is not fair. And Rand Paul has been after me since the beginning. And then go on to plead the fifth. It's one or the other. You're either talking and squawking or you're shutting up. But you don't get to do a little, like, a little a la carte. Let me take a little of this and a little of that and we'll mix it all together. No. Someone should have cut that off right before he started and said, if you're about to plead the fifth throughout this whole thing, we don't need to hear this from you.
0: However, given Senator Paul's obvious obsession with calling for my prosecution, his repeated slanderous comments about me, and recently his publicly releasing my unredacted personal diary aimed at embarrassing and intimidating me, the only conclusion I can reach is that the sole reason he is calling me before this committee is to get me to say something, anything, that could vindicate his repeated public pledges that I end up, in his words, quote, behind bars, unquote.
2: Why does he think that releasing his diary, because this is a man, he's the smartest man in the world, he is the science, he's the greatest public servant we've ever had, he's so good looking, as David Axelrod's wife wanted him to know, he's just so damn good looking. He's the coolest guy going. He's Julia Roberts' personal hero, for God's sakes. Why would releasing this diary be embarrassing, as he put it?
1: Let's clear this up.
2: Go ahead.
1: He may have thought it was a personal diary, but it was kept on federal software, a federally owned software on a federally owned piece of hardware. There was nothing personal about it except for the contents. Ownership was of the people.
2: 100%. This isn't like the diary I used to keep. Where you have it.
1: It had like a little padlock on the thing.
2: Yeah, no.
1: Remember those?
2: So I actually, to be fair, it was my sister's diary, but we all were obsessed with trying to open it just because it was one of those ones that you had to get the code
1: right. Yeah, my sister had one too, yeah.
2: Yeah, and you had to press the button and then you had to say like marshmallow. This wasn't what Fauci was working with, okay? He's going on a government device to type all this stuff out, which this is where I kind of get confused, Taylor, because I always hesitate to call people dumb when they're more sinister than they are dumb. I don't like to give people a pass and say, how stupid are you? Because most of the time people aren't stupid. They can act stupid, they can play stupid, but they're not stupid. But with Fauci, that is a stupid thing to do. And I've been told that this is the smartest guy in the world. That seems to me, and maybe that just comes from sometimes your arrogance actually does overtake any sort of logic. So just because you're not stupid, your arrogance is still telling you, like, oh, this is, they'll love to have this. They'll want to have
1: yeah. I'm
2: all
1: sorry,
2: this.
1: Too, but not wanting to give a senator the satisfaction of being vindicated is no excuse for not having to answer to the American people. That's a personal gripe, and you're called there on federal statutes.
2: Yeah, but Rand Paul hurt his feelings. Rand Paul has taken up a lot of space in his head. Rob, you're up next on the Grace Curley Show. What's going on, Rob?
3: Hey, Grace. Good afternoon. I've been listening to all this talk about Dr. Fauci or Dr. Phony, but, you know, he's and such harm to this country. Do we forget how our own president was banned from Twitter because of things that they're saying he said? He didn't even say these things, but they're saying he said them. Our own president of the United States was banned. He separated this country, that Dr. Phony. He just, I was brought up to respect the presidency. Now, these people have no respect for the presidency. Maybe they don't respect the president, but there should have been some respect for the office. And the fact that they banned our own president from Twitter so that these nut jobs could voice their opinions. And
2: oh, yeah. And Rob, to your point, it wasn't just Twitter. It was doctors like Dr. Scott Atlas and Dr. Rand Paul who were kicked off YouTube. People were kicked off all sorts of platforms for saying anything that ran contrary to Dr. Fauci's expertise about the droplets. And all of those people, Tom Cotton, the New York Times, all of those people ended up being right.
1: The Howie Carr Radio Network.
2: The Howie Carr Radio Network, reclaiming my time. Everyone was kicked off of platforms. And where's their apology? Do they get like a oopsie-daisy from these people? And you know who has... Again, this is, does it go arrogance? Does it go stupidity? It could be a dangerous cocktail of both. You know who's showing back up like a bad penny, Taylor? Dr. Burke.

0: caught him. He was on a walk. It looked like he was speed walking with his wife. Walking around in their workout gear. Dropping F-bombs, I guess. Shouting. And it says Fauci was overheard blowing off steam to his wife after a brutal day on Capitol Hill. He was walking around in his Iron Med 5K t-shirt, and he complained that someone was shouting at me and dropped an F-bomb as he got his steps in shortly after the tongue-lashing he received from Republican senators.
1: He still can't. He still wants people to roll down their windows and give him such high praise. Come on.
0: And you know what, Taylor? You know who had a really compelling point on this? Because a lot of people get mad about, you know, will there be accountability? Criminally speaking, will he be, you know, in an orange jumpsuit? And I'm not a pessimist in most areas, but in that area, I kind of am. I don't think he's going to end up in jail or anything. But Britt Hume put this out. He said, there's a lot of talk that Dr. Fauci is escaping accountability for his handling of the COVID epidemic. But remember this. Here is a man who cares desperately about recognition and reputation. All that was in ruins as he sat miserably before that Senate committee Wednesday. He had a spectacular fall from grace and has no way to recover. And it doesn't matter that Lawrence O'Donnell's going on his show to say that Fauci's been treated unfairly or that Maggie Hassan apologized to him while he was there. That is not going to soothe Fauci right now. The wounds that he is taking on from having to sit through these lectures and speeches from Republicans, make no mistake, it's hard for him. This is his punishment. It might not be what you had in mind, jail time and stuff like that, but this is, for Fauci, a very hard pill to swallow. We'll be right back.
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4: 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Got to have lunch with Todd Barry and bring my kids there, and it's just the best spot on the Cape. 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And it just feels very old Cape Cod. Like, everybody coming in there knows Todd. They say hi to him. They say hi to each other. It's just got a great vibe to it. So, Taylor, what is the poll question, and what are the results?
5: Today's poll question, which you can vote in at GraceCurleyShow.com, is, would you ride in a self-driving car?
4: Yeah. I think I would.
5: 23% say yes.
4: Because I saw today that this Twitter account I follow, only in Boston, said self-driving cars are being tested across Massachusetts. The cities that have approved it, Arlington, Boston, Braintree, Brookline, Cambridge, Chelsea, Malden, Medford, Melrose, Newton, Revere, Somerville, Weymouth, Winthrop, and Worcester. And I have to say, Taylor, I don't usually do auto drive. You know, the
5: cruise control?
4: Cruise control, thank you.
5: Why do women hate the cruise control? My wife's the same way.
4: It's not that I hate it. I could just never figure out what button to click to keep it there. Like, I was just always clicking random buttons and turning it on and off. Anyway, though, I recently went to New Hampshire, and I figured out how to use it, and I didn't realize that if you do the cruise control, it's going to brake for you, too.
5: Yeah, it's
4: like,
5: adaptive.
4: It's going to slow. It's adaptive. And I got to be real. I think it drives better than I do. We'll be right back.

0: You sack it up.
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3: In a federal contest for the chance to host a nuclear fuel fabrication and waste disposition site, New Hampshire will not advance to the next round. The Granite State is not named on a list of contenders for a possible nuclear lifestyle innovation campus envisioned by the federal government, according to a Tuesday press release from the U.S. Department of Energy. That is despite the state's April submission of a statement of interest in which Governor Kelly Ayotte expressed a desire to host such a facility in New Hampshire. Ayotte has advocated throughout her term for more nuclear development in New Hampshire, including in a cover letter attached to the Nuclear Innovation Lifecycle Campus Statement of Interest. 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
5: Strikes and counterstrikes. Lisa Brady, Fox News. Jordan intercepting more missiles after U.S. strikes on Iran last night.
6: CENTCOM describing those attacks as a heavy wave. They hit a number of targets, dozens of command and control centers that belong to the Revolutionary Guard.
5: Fox's Steve Harrigan in Tel Aviv. Those strikes a response to missiles fired the previous night at U.S. forces in Jordan. The White House not confirming a Wall Street Journal report that the president is considering a plan for a bigger operation against Iran, among other options. Migrants storm the border in Spain, prompting calls to declare a national emergency.
7: Spain may be in Europe, but it has a land border in Africa. Thousands of people have crossed from Morocco into the Spanish territory, Ceuta. Local officials say it's absolute chaos. Footage shows people, mainly young Moroccan men, walking round breakwaters to access the city. Civil Guard officers say thousands have crossed, with the border having totally collapsed. The head of Ceuta's regional government wants to see a national emergency declared and police and soldiers sent in.
5: Fox's Jonathan Savage. Spain's Interior Ministry says it's working with the Moroccan government. A White House spokesperson just telling Fox President Trump has long warned Europe what would happen if they continue to implement far-left globalist policies, including enabling mass migration, calling it a destructive philosophy. A father just sentenced in Georgia to 15 years in prison for giving his son the gun used in a deadly school shooting and failing to address the boy's deteriorating mental health.
8: The warning lights were flashing brighter and brighter. And you didn't get him help. and you didn't remove his access to the guns.
5: Barrow County Superior Court Judge Nicholas Prim sentencing Colin Gray days after sending his 16-year-old son Colt to prison for life. Colt was 14 when he killed four people at his high school. America is listening to Fox News.
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16: Showers are likely today, with thunderstorms also possible this afternoon. There'll be patchy fog before 1 p.m. Otherwise, expect mostly cloudy skies and a high near 71 degrees. The chance of precipitation is 70%. For tonight, expect mostly cloudy weather with a low around 56 and a chance of showers and thunderstorms. Tomorrow, skies will be partly sunny with a high near 80.
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1: 844-500-4242, 844-500-4242. And we're not going to spend the whole day talking about the Dr. Fauci hearings and COVID again. However, I do want to spend some time going over it at the beginning of the show here today, just because there's so much stuff to go through, and I think a lot of people still want to talk about it. You know, the reaction of the regime controlled media is that, you know, the COVID outrage among the deplorable types was finally starting to recede. They were forgetting about all their dead relatives and their kids whose academic lives were destroyed and everything else that was wrecked. And suddenly, these MAGA Republicans have stirred up the pot again. Why can't they just move on? He did the best he could. No, actually, he didn't. And none of them did the best they could. They did a terrible, terrible job, and they punished all of us, or most of us. You know, there were, you know, Charlie Parker loved it. Andrew Cuomo loved it till he was thrown out of office. It was a big win for Steffi Stephanopoulos and Jake Tapper. You know, those former Democrat Capitol Hill coat holders who now are proud preening journalists. But for the vast majority of American people, it was a disaster. 844-500-4242. And I'm always going to remember that former state cop calling in yesterday, and he says, "How come I didn't get to take the Fifth Amendment?" And, you know, hundreds of millions of people could ask the same question. Not everybody lost their job like that state cop. Not everybody died like a lot of people we know. And that's what the poll, that's one of the parts of the poll question today. But we all suffered. Or most of us. 844-500-4242. I just want to play this this cut here. This is from Dr. Scott Ratson, and he's from the Journal of Health Communications. And remember when Fauci used to call, he said, "I am the science." Any attack on me is an assault on the science. And you know, whatever anybody says, "I am the," you know, "I am the law," as a guy in New Jersey once said. I mean, it'd be, you know, people remember that for a long time when you have that kind of megalomania, to use one of the words that was bandied about at the hearing yesterday. So you would think that they would refrain from referring to the science at this point. But again, they have no self-reflection. They never forget anything. They never learn and they never forget. So this is this guy, Dr. Scott Ratson, and he's talking about yesterday's Senate hearing. Cut five.
21: So Dr. Ratson, obviously there are a lot of questions about COVID-19. Did you find any of this enlightening, questions or lack of answers?
22: Well, look, in reality, right, public service and public servants should be respected, everyone who was in that hearing and meeting room. But what's happened is this is an assault on science and scientists. And unfortunately, Dr. Fauci is in that seat. 38 years of service to the country, one of the best known scientists for infectious disease, unfortunately has taken a lot of heat for probably a lot of, shall we say, issues that were not fully his. He didn't make all the decisions that drove the COVID pandemic, but you are right that he is one of the most respected scientists and should be respected in that same sort of way. Today, we certainly didn't learn anything from the way the hearing was held.
1: One of the best known. I mean, not one of the best, one of the best known. And the word public service, the phrase public service, it becomes increasingly a punchline now. You know, like a nationwide search, or for the children, or the crumbling infrastructure. Public service. All these years of public service, you know, which a synonym for which would be slurping at the trough, $480,000 a year for his public service. Good Lord. 844-500-4242. I prefer Senator Ted Cruz, what he said yesterday is after he wasn't even at the hearing, obviously, but he watched it like everybody did, including Trump. And this is what he had to say. Cut four.
2: And I will say the school shutdowns, which Fauci bragged that he was responsible for, may well be the single most destructive public policy step we've seen in decades. That learning loss will stick with those kids the rest of their lives. When they're 90 years old, they will still be suffering the consequences of Anthony Fauci's corrupt and dishonest shutdowns and the fact that he knew he was lying to the American people. He should be held in contempt. He should be prosecuted for perjury, and he should go to jail.
1: Amen. Amen. Deborah Birx, the woman with the scarf, remember her? I think she's been kind of a backslider to some degree, hasn't she? But she's talking about how the blue states overreacted, but they had good intentions. Don't you understand? They had good intentions. Deborah Birx, cut two.
3: If you get on tests, instead of quarantining people who are exposed, you just only tell the people who are infected to stay home. That is a very different approach. It worked fabulously in universities. It's why we were able to keep them open, and Secretary DeVos was working on keeping K through 12 open. There were solutions. But it became very political, and we all have to be aware, because it was a presidential election year, it was really important for blue states to show that they were taking it very seriously, and they overclosed. And we just have to be honest that that happened, and that's why that discussion from both sides of the aisle and a resolution and a way to go forward is critical, yeah, so that we can do this right in the future.
1: Do it right in the future. They had to show that they took it seriously. That's like saying, you know, your kid stepped out of line, so you have to show him and everybody else that you're taking it seriously, so you beat him within an inch of his life to show you're seriously. I over-disciplined my child. And next time they're going to get it right. They're not going to break any bones. They're going to hit him with a rubber hose so they don't leave any marks on his body. It could show up when the first responders see him at the emergency room. God! 844-500-4242. Public service, it was always about Fauci helping Fauci over 50. Almost every time somebody says public service, it's not always to the Fauci level, but it's usually self-serving, you know? I'm in public service. I'm in public service. Yeah. 774. Today we didn't learn anything. Talk about the blind leading the blind. 508 says, I was at the gym for over an hour today and nothing on CNN or MSNBC. At least nothing I could see. Yeah, I know. 603, men and women of the military are public service of the highest levels. Bureaucrats are leeches. Yeah, when you're a public service servant, doesn't it mean that you, at least there's a possibility that your life could be at risk? That you are making sacrifices. What sacrifices did Fauci ever make? As Holly pointed out, he's worth $12 million. And he never started a business. He never had a time clock job. He never had to punch a time clock. What did he ever produce? 844-500-4242. 774 uses an old saying that's what they're saying here. He's right. The path to hell is paved with good intentions. That's what they're saying. Yeah. Hey, they meant to do the right thing. And why did you have to stir it up again? Why did Rand Paul and the rest of those yahoos have to stir up the hornet's nest. Just because a few hundred thousand people died early or died alone, and a few million kids had their childhoods wrecked or at least warped, and businesses were destroyed. Ugh. 844-500-4242. Best known. He was one of the best known scientists. I think it was a quote I read from Dr. Atlas. He said he had never seen such a such low level people in such high level positions. He doesn't mean that in a social sense. He just means their abilities. This is not the cream of the crop. Most of the time, and I have nothing against government employees. I've been related to government employees, including my beloved Aunt Mabel. But most of the time, you don't get the cream of the crop going into public service. We'll take some calls on your day after thoughts about this when we come back. 844-500-4242. 844-500-4242. I'm Howie Carr.
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28: That was a paperclip. Now imagine it 1/1,000,000th the size in dust on a windowsill. That's enough lead to cause brain damage in a child under 6 or an unborn child. 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
1: 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Jared, what is the poll question? What are the results thus far?
10: Today's poll question, which you can vote in at HowieCarshow.com, is do you know someone who died because of Fauci's lockdowns, vaccines, or other edicts? Yes, no, or not sure?
1: Yes.
10: 49% of the audience says yes, 41% of the audience says no, and 9% say they're not sure.
1: I think I saw a poll cited earlier this week saying 20% of the American people think they know someone who died because of not just COVID. And who knows, you know, COVID got all the blame for various reasons, for Democrat campaign purposes, for $15,000 for hospitals, for deaths, et cetera, et cetera. But I mean, deaths just caused by whatever reasons. There were a huge number of suicides above the usual annual toll, just because of the loneliness, the, you know, people falling back into addiction. A jail guard, a corrections officer, texted yesterday or the day before, I don't think I read it, he said that you know, they had all these guys that, you know, most of the people in jail are drug substance abusers, and you know, they just started all the alumni of all these correctional facilities just started dropping off like flies in 2020 and 2021 because there weren't any programs to go to anymore. 844-500-4242. Stephanopoulos, he's another guy who did not heed the old words that sometimes discretion is the better part of valor. This was Steffi Stephanopoulos fawning, as is his wont, as the former head of the Clinton Bimbo Corruptions Unit and a lifelong Democrat fluffer. This was back in the good old days, Cut 14.
11: Dr. Fauci, thank you for joining us this morning. I got to say, this is not the way I expected to start the interview, but I have to have you respond, first of all, to those tweets from President Trump that were taken down overnight. First, on that one that said you don't need masks, there is a cure, it's called hydroxychloroquine. Can you just clarify for our viewers the best scientific guidance we have on masks and hydroxychloroquine?
12: We should all be wearing masks outside, George. This is something that, as you heard Dr. Birx mentioned when she was making a comment, it's very important. There are certain fundamental things we should be doing, particularly if you happen to be in an area where there's viral activity.
1: Viral activity? What does that mean? Oh, man. And we're gonna play some hydroxychloroquine stuff from Ron Johnson later. But so everything he just said was BS, right? And everybody knew it in 2020 that it was BS. And Steffi fawns over him. This is Steffi this morning after he's busted. Steffi's busted and Fauci's busted. Cut 24.
11: And Jay, a sign of the times that Dr. Fauci hearing yesterday, about as partisan as it gets.
4: It was, and now after that hearing, the chair of that committee,
1: about
4: Senator
1: as partisan
4: Rand Paul
1: as
4: Kentucky,
1: it gets,
4: says he wants to move to hold Dr. Fauci in contempt of Congress after Fauci pled the fifth more than 100 times in that fiery hearing yesterday. Fauci said he did so as a way of protecting himself because he accused Paul of having, in his words, a quote, unhinged obsession with putting him in prison. Paul has said that because Fauci has this preemptive pardon from Biden that covers Fauci's time in government, he may not be allowed to exercise his constitutional right to plead the fifth. But Paul acknowledged to me that's an untested legal theory that the courts are going to have to set.
1: That's enough. But now let's go back to hydroxychloroquine. Ron Johnson, I didn't realize, maybe this wasn't yesterday, but he's had a chart with the deaths related to all of these protocols, these drugs. This is just really amazing, these numbers. And yet, you'll see the ones that Fauci was obsessed with and the ones he wasn't obsessed with. Cut six.
13: These are average, again, Avaris doesn't improve causation, but, there's correlation. It's there for a safety signal. So ivermectin, over 30 years of FDA reports, 17 deaths per year. Hydroxychloroquine, over 38 years of reporting, 142 deaths per year. Remdesivir, over 5.5 years, 546 deaths per year. The COVID injection, almost 7,000 deaths per year. Which is safest? What did the FDA freak us out about ivermectin, hydroxychloroquine, when they turned a complete blind's eye toward the injections injuries?
1: That's those numbers. I mean, again, there's lies, DM lies, and statistics. But so ivermectin, on the average, since it's been introduced, caused 17 deaths per year. The COVID vaccines they know of, and they were probably covering up, were 7,000 deaths. 413, I bet more people died because of the COVID policies than the disease. That's a good bet. I wouldn't take that bet if you were making it against me. I'm Howie Carr.
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8: Let's play this, Brian Stelter. I'm not, you know, trying to stick up for Sean Hannity so much as I am just having a laugh at Brian Stelter, the Mr. Potato Head's expense. He is so wrong about so much. I mean, he's all these people, all they do is carry water for the deep state. They're, you know, they're comrades. They're apparatchiks. They work for the Commissars, and this is it's the Commissar News Network, CNN. Listen to what he says. This is ridiculous. Go ahead, play it.
10: But now he's become a Republican boogeyman. His emails are a new excuse. Sean Hannity claiming that Fauci said one thing about the lab leak theory in public and another in private.
11: These emails provide growing evidence. Fauci was warned, and Fauci repeatedly, consciously downplayed it repeatedly.
10: Routine emails portrayed as scandalous.
12: Looking like a gender-neutral potato head.
8: He was shutting down the country. He was lying to shut down the country and get people killed. I think it is kind of scandalous, and now it's confirmed. Let's play some of these. This is some of the vaccine shaming by Pauls in media. But I repeat myself. Cut 7.
13: You are the unvaccinated. You are the problem. It is the unvaccinated who are the problem. Period. End of story.
14: The only people that you can blame, this isn't shaming, this is the truth. Maybe they should be shamed, but the unvaccinated.
15: It's time to start blaming the unvaccinated folks, not the regular folks.
16: Anyone you came into contact with will blame you, as will the rest of us who have done

0: the right thing by getting vaccinated.
1: Because frankly, we know that we can't trust the unvaccinated.
2: I think it's time to get our moral house in order, Anderson. It's the unvaccinated who are the threat.
3: All of us vaccinated folks are going to start wearing masks to protect the unvaccinated folks.
4: Oh, thank you so much.
3: A Christian value.
5: Oh. Basically punishing the vaccinated for the sins of the unvaccinated.
1: People are not behaving honorably. The unvaccinated are basically saying, well, it's open season for me. I can do whatever I want as well.
6: The unvaccinated are basically beating their breasts, running around the country saying, we don't care, we're living free, and so forth.
7: We've been patient, but our patience is wearing thin.
4: The only good news is so many of these people are in the rearview mirror. Don Lemon, Joe Biden. When you use words like frankly and honorably, again, count your spoons. The virtue signaling going on TV. Is this the way to bond with your audience on television? You know, television, the cool medium, you're in the living room, and these people are just hectoring the audience who have well-founded concerns about these insane policies that are being promulgated not to preserve the public health, but to defeat Donald Trump, period.
8: That's the truth.
4: That is the truth. That is the truth. Ugh. 844-500-42. My private diary. Yeah, well, you should have printed it on a private server if you thought it was your private diary. And whatever else Bobby Kennedy does, he's not led the best of lives. We all owe him a massive debt of gratitude for finding this out. I'm Howie Carr.
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11: The next steps remain unclear in a civil rights investigation into the Dartmouth College Geisel School of Medicine, but the probe is not an isolated incident. The U.S. Department of Education launched a civil rights investigation into the Geisel School and four other medical schools last week in partnership with the Department of Health and Human Services and the Department of Justice. Federal officials did not provide a specific explanation for why any of the five schools, including Dartmouth, were chosen for investigation. Dartmouth had remained largely insulated from attacks and funding cuts by the administration, though the government has targeted all the other Ivy League schools along with other elite universities. Reporting for News Talk 99.7 FM, WNTK, and AM 1490, FM 98.9, WUVR, I'm Rob Roberts.
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13: President facing pushback on Capitol Hill. I'm Lisa Brady, Fox News. President Trump says he may pull the nomination of Acting Attorney General Todd Blanche temporarily after hitting a Republican roadblock led by two senators who are leaving office in January.
14: Fox has heard from multiple sources that there are other senators who have the same concerns, and they are not directly about Todd Blanche at all himself.
13: Fox's David Spunt.
14: Now, the concerns relate to an IRS settlement with the Trump family that offers blanket immunity for the president and members of his family to be protected from tax audits and fines in the past. Now, both senators, and we're learning others, wanted in writing that the immunity does not apply to future tax years for the Trumps.
13: A Senate panel postponing its vote on Blanche's nomination yesterday. The top Senate Democrat wants to create a new federal agency to investigate possible corruption in the Trump administration.
15: A proposal from Senate Democratic leader Chuck Schumer would form a federal anti-corruption bureau amid what he says is unprecedented profits from President Trump and members of his family, totaling $4 billion.
16: The presidency is supposed to be a public trust. Trump has turned it into the single most profitable scam of his entire life.
15: The White House has repeatedly denied allegations President Trump has profited from the presidency or engaged in conflicts of interest. Schumer's bill is highly unlikely to advance in the Republican-led chamber, but is part of a Democratic pitch to voters ahead of the midterm elections.
13: Fox's Jared Halpern at the White House. A federal anti-fraud task force says it's working to protect taxpayer money, building partnerships around the country.
17: A dedicated coalition of state and federal public servants committed to guarding taxpayer dollars like they guard their own bank accounts.
13: Assistant Attorney General Colin McDonald in South Carolina announcing data sharing agreements with six states. 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
2: Showers are likely today, with thunderstorms also possible this afternoon. There'll be patchy fog before 1 p.m. Otherwise, expect mostly cloudy skies and a high near 71 degrees. The chance of precipitation is 70%. For tonight, expect mostly cloudy weather with a low around 56 and a chance of showers and thunderstorms. Tomorrow, skies will be partly sunny with a high near 80.
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2: 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We have delicious juicy burgers, steaks, pastas that can feed the crew, and pizzas that can feed the entire party. 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And remember what we always say at Bubba's. We're having a lot of fun.
3: I'm heading to the ice cream window for the peanut butter caramel cookie dough or maybe even the strawberry patch float.
4: Governor Kelly Ayotte signed House Bill 639, deemed the blockchain basic laws by Representative Keith Ammon of New Boston and six Republican co-sponsors earlier this month. The move brought New Hampshire a step closer to the other states moving to legislate the fast-evolving technology within their borders. The New Hampshire Blockchain Council, which Ammon chairs, applauded the move in a press release, saying the law's passage further positions New Hampshire as a national leader in blockchain innovation. House Bill 639 protects certain blockchain-related activities, stating that no state or local government agency or subdivision thereof will prohibit, restrict, or otherwise impair the ability of an individual to engage in them. For 99.7 WNTK and 1490 98.9 WUVR, I'm Rob Roberts.
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6: A border breach overseas. Elisa Brady, Fox News. Spain is preparing to send in the troops after thousands of migrants streamed from Morocco into a tiny Spanish territory, Ceuta, where reception centers were already overwhelmed after a much smaller surge in the past week.
7: Ceuta authorities previously blamed the surge on a Spanish Supreme Court decision that guarantees due process for illegal migrants arriving by sea. The White House has already reacted to this today, writing, quote, President Trump has long warned Europe what would happen if they continue to implement far-left globalist policies, including enabling mass migration. Spain and other countries who have adopted this destructive philosophy should immediately reverse course or risk their own demise.
6: Fox's Nate Foy. Spain's socialist government recently launched a program to provide legal status for a 500,000 illegal migrants. Spanish officials just confirming at least 9 people have died trying to cross the border from Morocco. The latest U.S. strikes on Iran last night, not stopping Iran from targeting U.S. forces in the region. Jordan intercepting more missiles today. But the Wall Street Journal reporting the president is considering a plan to hit Iran harder, proposed by the CENTCOM commander.
8: This go-big approach, which is among a series of options he has developed, would reduce the need for the U.S. to use defensive munitions because Iran would have less capability to attack, he insists. Critics have warned the U.S. is running low on air defensive munitions. U.S. officials, though, most recently U.N. Ambassador Mike Waltz, have countered that the U.S. military has everything it needs to conduct this war effectively.
6: Fox's Jackie Heinrich at the White House. The U.S. economy growing at a slower pace in the second quarter, 1.5%, but the White House points to higher consumer spending. It says current policies will fuel future growth. A separate report shows inflation cooling in June. And on Wall Street, the Dow up 615 points at the bell. 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
18: Showers are likely today, with thunderstorms also possible this afternoon. There'll be patchy fog before 1 p.m. Otherwise, expect mostly cloudy skies and a high near 71 degrees. The chance of precipitation is 70%. For tonight, expect mostly cloudy weather with a low around 56 and a chance of showers and thunderstorms. Tomorrow, skies will be partly sunny with a high near 80.
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24: Welcome to the Howie Carr Show. The number, if you'd like to give us a call or join us in any way, 844-500-4242, 844-500-4242. The The midterms, of course, are getting closer and closer. It's almost August. That means there's only three full months to go until the midterms. And I wanted to check in with a national pollster who's got a very good track record, John McLaughlin. He runs John McLaughlin and Associates. He's been around since the 80s. He worked in President Trump's three national campaigns, and he handles a lot of congressional and statewide races around the U.S. And John, thanks for being with us here today on the Howie Carr Show.
0: Howie, pleasure to be back.
24: How are the midterms looking overall, first of all?
0: Like typical midterms, going to be a battle. So it's when you're looking at the, you know, I mean, President Trump 4 years ago, we certainly, you know, swept the battleground states, won the popular vote. We're in good shape, but he's not on the ballot this time. So we just published a national survey that's on our website, McLaughlinOnline.com. We've done this for years, and we have a very strong history of being accurate on the generic ballot, plus on the presidential ballot. But the president's job approval, where it was 57% on election day in 2024, to only 43% disapprove, it's declined to 49-47. And the generic ballot for Congress was 44 Republican, 46 Democrats. Still close, but the Democrats have an edge. And we didn't have that 2 years ago or 4 years ago. So the Democrats, although they're trying to blow it, you know, it's like Democrats have a historic advantage here, because the last time we won a midterm was in 2002, when I worked for the then Speaker and the Republican National Committee and President Bush. We actually picked up 8 House seats and 2 Senate seats back then. So usually the midterm goes against the White House. And right now it's up for grabs. In the survey that we posted, when we asked them, all things being equal, you're more likely to vote for a Republican candidate who's a free market capitalist versus a Democrat who's a big government socialist, all of a sudden that 2-point disadvantage becomes a 49-36 advantage. So the Democrats, with the nomination of the Grand Platner types of candidates, although they made him step down because the guy, hopefully for him, the statute of limitations in Maine have run out. But they're still, like El Sayed is way ahead. He's a pro-Hamas radical.
24: The Egyptian, know, I call him. Michigan. Like in King Tut song. He's an Egyptian.
0: Yeah.
24: But can he really win in Michigan? I mean, all the top Democrats are against him, and apparently he's like what, 10 points down to Mike Rogers, who's, you know, probably not the ideal MAGA Republican candidate, is he?
0: No, but Mike's a good candidate. I worked for him during his, you know, his the primary phase, and I did some polling for him. Now I work for the Super PAC there. Where Michigan will be close because of the demographics of the state, but Mike's a good candidate, and I worked for him so that President Trump endorsed him over Congressman Hazania. And, but like there's an Emerson poll, and you guys know Emerson really well.
24: Yeah.
0: It's his D3 school in Boston.
24: Right.
0: So
24: they don't have a football team. Come on.
0: So you get a polling outfit and you get a lot of publicity. So, you know, if you can't compete with Boston College in football, what you do is you get a polling outfit and you get a lot of mentions around.
24: Yeah.
0: So they're polling it.
24: Yeah, Quinnipiac doesn't go up against UConn in basketball too often either. But they get, you're right, they get mentioned. So
0: Quinnipiac has a good hockey team. You got to give them credit. They usually compete in hockey, but Emerson, they had a poll out today. El Sayed 54, Stevens 39. Now the Democrats made another more, you know, another mainstream liberal get out. McMorrow, they got her out of the race, so
24: right,
0: that Stevens could beat El Sayed. It's gotten worse. And, you know, so when you're looking at the Democrat Senate primary in Michigan, I mean, see, it's a reaction to Trump. What you're getting is, because Trump has been so strong and got elected president and he's getting things done, that within the Democrat Party, they're having a civil war between these big government socialists, and a lot of them are pro-Hamas, a lot of them are anti. You realize today in the Senate, 49 senators voted to surrender to Iran to stop military actions. It's like, you know, let them have a nuclear weapon.
24: Right.
0: Let them threaten to kill all the Americans they want.
24: Yeah, Van Hollen said that. He said, yeah, let's get out. And then the interviewer said, well, then they're going to get a nuclear weapon. And he said, yeah, okay, sure. He didn't have a problem with it.
0: No. And you know, these are the guys who, when Ahmadinejad was president of Iran, they said to him, you know, if you're using a nuclear weapon against Israel, which they said they would, they'd kill a lot of, you know, Arabs too, and a lot of good Muslims. And the interviewer said that to Ahmadinejad. Ahmadinejad said, Allah will sort out the good from the bad. So this is who we're dealing with. And they're lobbing missiles into American bases, whether it's Diego Garcia or Kuwait or Prince Sultan Air Force Base in Saudi Arabia. They're lobbing Iraq, Syria. They've been killing thousands of Americans for years. And these guys, if they had a nuclear weapon, they would launch it at us. And, you know, God bless President Trump, because last year they were 11 weeks away from having 11 nuclear weapons. And, Trump's been,
24: Let me get closer to home. How about Sununu and Pappas? How's that one shaping up? That's pretty close, isn't it?
0: I think Sununu can win that. I worked for John over the years, and I think he can win that one. I was doing the polling for President Trump there 2 years ago, and we hit the nail on the head that he was going to win by 12 points, and he won by 12 points. But when you look at the Senate race right now, you know what you get with the Sununus, that they're going to be, you know, they'll focus on fiscal conservatism and keeping taxes down, and he'll do a good job in the Senate, and he'll be pretty independent too. So I think they have a very good shot at winning.
24: I don't think you're probably polling it, but what's your feeling on Moulton Markey in Massachusetts, the Democrat Senate fight?
0: I'm not polling that one.
24: I know you're not polling it, but what's your instinct? I know it's like the Iran-Iraq war. Isn't there some way they can both lose? But, you know, someone's got to win.
0: Someone's got to win. I give the insurgents, the crazier one in the Democrat primary generally wins. So I don't know who's being crazier in these days.
24: They're working at it. But I mean, you know, Moulton is like 35 years younger, so he can. I guess he's a little crazier.
0: I don't have a good fix on that one right now. But I will say what I find is, because we're doing the super PAC to help Minogue, I think Healy's getting worried because she's vulnerable. But I do miss the days of working for Joe Malone up there. He was running against Ted Kennedy.
24: Yeah, well, she's got another scandal here with Ayanna Pressley's husband in this courthouse in Springfield. And today she was just trying to, you know, poo-poo it again, as she always does with these scandals, and just doesn't. I hope Minogue's got a chance, or, you know, let me ask you something, John. The Republicans have this huge, they have a huge advantage in money this year. You know, the Democrats are in total chaos. They're throwing bottles. All the Democrats are throwing bottles at women in their offices. You know, whether it's Troy Jackson or the chairman of the DNC or whoever. But what effect does money have now when nobody's watching TV? I mean, TV advertising doesn't seem like it means nearly as much as it used to. What can you use a money advantage to buy nowadays in an election campaign?
0: Yeah, I agree with you that with the broadcast TV, you're bombing the rubble a lot of times. It doesn't really matter, and a lot of the ads can be the same old political ads where people, you know, just hit the remote. But we did some survey work earlier this year for Google, YouTube, and half the voters they're following videos on their own. It used to be you were a couch potato and you were a grazer. You sat there and just whatever came on the TV as you channel surf. Now people are hunters. They go on they go, you know, like I'm going to watch, you know, some podcast, or I'm going to watch some show. I'm going to, you know, just, I'm going to go find what I want to watch.
24: Yeah.
0: And sports events are still sports events. And,
24: right.
0: You know, still a lot of the entertainment shows are still entertainment shows. And people dial them up whenever.
24: But how do you hunt down hunters? It seems like it's a lot more intricate now to find voters than it used to be.
0: Right. What you do is you stream and you put in a profile of the voter you want to follow. And the ads follow that voter, whether they're streaming or whether they're, you know, on their cell phone. You know, when they hit YouTube and they want to go to a certain thing, if they fit the profile of the voter that I want, my ad follows them. So, and it doesn't have to be 30 seconds. It could be 15 seconds. So, you know, those things that pop up on your phone when you're saying, I can't believe I got to get rid, you know, I got to skip that or whatever like that.
24: Right.
0: But it's harder. It makes it harder. And then you have to do other things that, point of contact, door knocking, all that stuff really matters. Snail mail for older voters, but digital messages for younger voters, that all matters. It's gotten a lot more complex.
24: Is Trump going to be able to use the $400 million that he's got in that super PAC to actually influence these elections? I mean, was that just his personal organization that turned everybody out in 2024, or can that be moved to the other Republican candidates this year?
0: It's got to be independent from them. Like, but there is stuff where it goes into the party, where the Supreme Court ruled that you have more flexibility. You can move money from within the party to the candidates, et cetera, to help them out. But if it's an independent PAC, and this is the tough part, like when I work for members of Congress, usually only 20% of the money in a contested congressional race gets spent by the candidates, Republican and Democrat.
24: Mm-hmm.
0: The other 80% is these super PACs. That you can't have, like, a lot of times, sometimes these super PACs are running crappy ads. You're just like, well, no, yeah, it's the wrong ad. And you're like, it's like you're yeah. But if you have smart people running a super PAC and you have smart people running the campaign, the super PACs are meant to, like, whatever messages is working for the campaign to amplify that. And the tough part is, you know, it's all negative. So what happens is the Democrats, their DCCC committee and their super PAC for Hakeem Jeffries, they'll run negative ads at you, and your allies will run negative ads at them. The only one saying anything nice thing about the candidates is usually their own campaigns.
24: Right.
0: But like Chuck Schumer, my national survey, he's got like a 29 favorable and a 46 unfavorable that we put up Friday.
24: He's doomed.
0: He is really disliked.
24: He's doomed.
0: I took a poll in upstate New York in a congressional race. He has a 71 unfavorable. The Democrats don't like him. This is the leader of the Senate. He will be the leader of the Senate if they take over. And people are worried about Trump's like complaining about Thune. And I'm like, you need to be attacking Schumer. He's the one funding all these guys.
24: One last question. Should I be concerned? Should we be concerned about Tallarico being ahead in this poll in Texas? Is there any chance Tallarico could win?
0: No, I don't think there's. I don't think he's ahead, but I do think that the race is close and they're piling a lot of money. And Tallarico, you know, the Democrats decided, well, the DEI candidates weren't working when they were getting different candidates of different, you know, ethnicities.
24: Yeah.
0: All of a sudden they say, well, let's go find some, you know, white guys, because they'll be boring and maybe we'll get them elected. So they get Graham Plattner and they get Tallarico, who believes in six genders
24: right,
0: and God's non-binary.
24: Right. I mean, and worships a Dr. Fauci doll. That was the new thing today. Oh, my God.
0: Yeah.
24: John McLaughlin, where can people see your?
0: It's creepy.
24: Yeah, he's very. You wouldn't let him babysit your kids of either sex, I don't think. So where can people go to learn more about your organization and your polling?
0: You go to McLaughlinOnline.com. Those national numbers that I just cited, they're online on McLaughlinOnline.com. We have that. The national survey for July posted, and you know, it's going to be a very hot, what is it, We got the midterm convention. Never had that before.
24: Oh, that's right, in Dallas. Yeah, there it's going to be in Dallas.
0: Yeah, but we get to define the Democrats.
24: We're going to say things about I'm sure Trump will have a lot to say about Tallarico and the Big D. Thank you, John McLaughlin, for being with us. I'm Howie Carr.
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24: 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Jared, what is the poll question and what are the results thus far?
6: Today's poll question, which you can vote in at HowieCarshow.com, is, do you know someone who died because of Fauci's lockdowns, vaccines, or other edicts? Yes, no, or not sure?
24: Yes, I do.
6: 50% of the audience says yes, 38% say no, 12% are not sure.
24: Yeah, and you know, I said because of his edicts as opposposed to COVID, because I think as the earlier texter said, the Fauci deep state edicts killed a lot more people. The lockdowns, the shutdowns, the just everything in general killed a lot more people than the actual bad flu, which is what Fauci called it when he was speaking to Dear Diary. All right, 844-500-4242. And, you know, someone says the Democrat socialists are knocking on the same doors four times. I'm not sure that does that. What good does that do, knocking on the same? If someone doesn't want you the first time, you're bothering them. I'm still trying to figure out how to, you know, navigate this new social media, you know, but bombing the rubble, talking about TV advertising, that's a good way to put it. I never thought of it that way before, but that's, you know, you're just running the same ad for the same handful of people, most of whom live in nursing homes, when you're going on broadcast TV news. But, you know, how do you, I don't understand algorithms. I guess I'm just an old-fashioned guy. I hope they're going to use their money wisely, the Republicans, because they got a lot of it this year and the Democrats don't. I'm Howie Carr.
8: My summer job was digging pools. 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I'm Mike Minogue, running for governor. My whole life, I've taken on the tough jobs. 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
9: Paid for by Mike Minogue for governor.
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17: Showers are likely today, with thunderstorms also possible this afternoon. There'll be patchy fog before 1 p.m. Otherwise, expect mostly cloudy skies and a high near 71 degrees. The chance of precipitation is 70%. For tonight, expect mostly cloudy weather with a low around 56 and a chance of showers and thunderstorms. Tomorrow, skies will be partly sunny with a high near 80.
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19: Live from the Byrna Less Lethal Pistol Studio, it's Howie Carr.
24: 844-500-4242-508 thinks I came here to be made sport of. The algorithm decided there's no money to be made from Boston Blackie reruns. I beg
18: you. How dare you?
24: I'll tell you, my algorithm on YouTube has pegged me as a Moulton voter, apparently. I get all these Buck from Marblehead and some woman of color from Springfield are telling me Markey's been in there too long, which I agree with, but that doesn't mean that I would ever vote for Seth Moulton. I don't know. I just don't know how they figure it out. But I like that phrase, bombing the rubble, because that's certainly what it seems like with these spending tons of money on TV spots, on TV newscasts. Like, people are still, oh, what's the weather going to be? I have to watch the weather report tonight on Dickie Albert. Where's Dickie Albert? He's not on Channel 5 anymore? Oh, you know, I mean, come on. Who's watching that show? That crap. 844-500-4242. David, you're next with Howie Carr. Go ahead, David.
26: Hey, Howie, how you doing? I loved it how my U.S. Senator Fetterman broke down Fauci. He let him down nicely, unlike Bernie Marino, who power slammed him like Jimmy Snuka.
24: Yeah, I know. Fetterman was pretty reasonable in his criticism. I mean, he kind of spoke for every man, you know. Although I preferred Josh Hawley and Marino myself, but you know, not everybody is that angry. Go ahead.
26: Yeah, Howie, just one more point. In my old district, you know, I used to live in Salem, Gloucester area on the North Shore there, and Tierney must be kicking himself in the ass saying, I lost to this guy, Seth Moulton? I mean, I was already gone. I had moved out of the district back in 2011. You know, I moved here to Pittsburgh to be with my beautiful Slovak wife. I'm actually in West Mifflin, Pennsylvania, but he must be kicking himself in the ass saying, I lost to this freak, and I understand Howie, right? I haven't been there. But he's more liberal than Tierney was.
24: But David, you know the reality is he didn't lose to Moulton. He lost to his own baggage. You know, $7 million in his bank account that his gangster brothers-in-law had put in there, and he claimed he didn't know about it. Come on, that's a stretch even for Massachusetts, right?
26: Right, right. Well, Howie, over here is Summer Lee in Pittsburgh. She's a real nut.
24: Oh yeah. Yeah, she's a real nut. But she threw out the guy that recruited Plattner out of her campaign because he was hitting on everything but the third rail. Apparently, I mean, these Democrats they've really got all kinds of dare I say it, character problems right across the board. You know, I mean, can you imagine sending your underling a voicemail, or I guess a text, talking about wienering them? You're a female, and you're sending a male underling a text like that? The police chief? I mean, that's in St. Paul. Thanks for the call. Nancy, you're next with Howie Carr. Go ahead, Nancy.
0: Hey, Howie. I want to talk about Fauci's guidance to the government and the influence it had on mail-in voting and mail-in ballots. I don't think people are considering that's another area where he did real damage,
24: right,
0: to, you know, our system. And no wonder Democrats are defending him. They could not win without mail-in ballots. What's your opinion on that?
24: No, they couldn't have won without it, and it's going to be hard to turn that around. I mean, that's going to be, you know, you could reopen the schools, even though the kids that were denied an education are screwed up for probably the rest of their lives, as Cruz said. But, yeah, I mean, all these voting laws have changed, and, you know, they send out all these absentee ballots, these insane numbers of absentee ballots in places like California and to a lesser degree in Massachusetts. You're right. It's gonna, and that's what Trump's trying to do, and the Democrats are fighting it tooth and nail. So you have this system that's developing in the nation. We were talking about it with Brooke Rollins last hour, the Secretary of Agriculture. You're going to have honest elections in the red states and rigged elections in the blue states, and just like you have food stamp fraud. To some degree in the red states, because you're always going to have fraud, but it's not going to be out of control, and it's going to be out of control in the blue states because it helps their electoral prospects to have more fraud at both in food stamps and in the voting rolls. The country is coming apart at the seams, Nancy. Alan, you're next with Howie Carr. Go ahead, Alan.
5: Hi, Howie. Thanks for taking the call. We got 3 months, folks. 3 months for midterms. You know, I know everybody wants to enjoy the summer, but, you know, these demons on the other side, they're already fired up and riled up. You know, they keep following ICE around and keep getting their base all riled up. We know they want to destroy America. That's in their name, DSA. Destroy, steal America, folks. And they mean business. You know, I'm a little worried with up here in Maine, you know. They don't need to win the whole country. All they need to win is a few seats, folks, in the Senate. And what they're going to do is just throw a whole bunch of gravel right in the engine. You know, Susan Collins is in the fight of her life. You know, and then there's other, even Texas, too. If we lose Texas, there goes the whole country. It doesn't take much, and these folks know it. I don't know if Bobby Charles, I don't know if Paul LePage are listening, but they need to embrace and lean in on Trump, and not don't try to stay away from him and try to get those independents. You need to lean on the man, because the independents watched all of it in the last 4, 5, 6 years. They know the other side, and if you try to stay away from them, Paul and Bobby, you're going to lose, just like you did last time. You need to embrace Trump. You need to embrace his base. We need to have a rally up here in Maine. We need you up here, Howie, and we need our base fired up because we got 3 months and it's all down. It's serious. It's not a joke. You know, I know everybody works so hard and they want to enjoy their weekends, but you got to open your mouths up around the water cooler. You got to strike those conversations up that you don't want to have. You got to do it. You know, I mean, just like Charlie Kirk, you know, he took one for all of us. You know, the microphone was in his hand. Well, everybody has a phone. Everybody has a mouth and start opening it up. You know, how you do it every day. You know, there's just a lot of people that are just so bashful. You know, they don't want to open up. They don't want conflict. You know, who cares? There's a lot of independents, I think, that are out there that are just,
24: I am going to,
5: you know,
24: be up
5: a little bit of information.
24: I am going to be up in Maine. I'm going to be up with Sean Moody. We're going to have an event at his place in Gorham. In September, and I hope there'll be a big turnout of a lot of Republicans. We're trying to get a bunch of Republicans together, but we'll be telling you more about that. So I will be up in Maine before the election, Alan. Thanks for calling. 844-500-4242. 508 says you're definitely closer to the Mr. Frosty demo than the Moulton demo, Howie, even if the algorithm is making sport of you. I don't know why I'm. What am I watching on YouTube that's making them think I'm a Moulton voter? I don't understand how the whole thing works. 844-500-4242. Let's have a few more illegal aliens in the news here. Cut 17.
1: Oscars say Ramiro Cal Palumna helped bring two girls ages 14 and 17 into the United States and threatened to have them deported if they did not comply with his extreme demands. State police say he kept the victims out of school and subjected them to 16-hour workdays, 7 days a week on a mushroom farm with little to no compensation.
24: A mushroom farm.
1: On $1 million bail.
24: Cut 15.
2: Is the suspect Rolando Velasquez. The Loudoun County Sheriff's Office says he's facing abduction charges as well as assault and battery. He's behind bars right now over at the county jail, and we're told he is in the country illegally. Authorities say a federal ICE detainer is on file for him as he remains in local custody. So the attack happened just about a week ago, last Wednesday at 8:30 at night. It was still somewhat light outside at that hour. 7 News spoke with the woman's husband, both of them wanting to remain anonymous, of course, due to the sensitivity of the story. He said that Velasquez allegedly grabbed her from behind the neck, even by her ponytail at one point. It was a struggle. She fought him off and escaped. Her husband says she is a former college athlete, so obviously very strong there, very brave. She ran across the street to the shopping center and called 911, had some minor injuries, but thankfully nothing serious. Physically, of course, scary to go through something like that emotionally. Now, we're also told that this investigation is not over. Apparently, the suspect also had outstanding child neglect warrants. So if you recognize him or have any more information about this case or others, you're asked to call the Loudoun County Sheriff's Office.
24: You notice certain recurring themes in all of these. I don't think I need to go into them in graphic detail. But here's a report that lays out a number of them. Cut 21.
18: DHS giving us exclusive arrest details of who ICE actually nabbed yesterday, the agency considering them the worst of the worst. So let's show you these individuals here tonight. The first one, Kamkong Chittimath, an illegal immigrant from Laos, convicted for second-degree murder
24: Mayor
18: in Connecticut.
24: Her?
18: Then we have Blanca Maricela Mendez Ramirez, an illegal immigrant from Guatemala, convicted for first-degree involuntary manslaughter in Missouri. And then Fahed Ahmed Hussein, an illegal immigrant from Syria, convicted for second-degree sexual exploitation of a minor in North Carolina. Now, those individuals you just saw are going to join the more than 36,000 already in the DHS worst of the worst database, and next week we'll have a handful of additional criminal illegal immigrants to share with you, Katie.
24: A handful? They're only going to arrest a handful? They're going to arrest a handful in the next 10 minutes. They just keep rounding them up. And again, I'm glad they're rounding them up at Wilson Creek in Caldwell County, North Carolina, in addition to every other damn place they're rounding them up. 844-500-4242. Here we go again. As you drive around, you are now seeing more and more real estate for sale signs. Nothing stigmatizes a piece of property more than when it just sits there on the market. That for sale sign gets moldy and starts to wobble. 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
7: The next steps remain unclear in a civil rights investigation into the Dartmouth College Geisel School of Medicine, but the probe is not an isolated incident. The U.S. Department of Education launched a civil rights investigation into the Geisel School and 4 other medical schools last week in partnership with the Department of Health and Human Services and the Department of Justice. Federal officials did not provide a specific explanation for why any of the 5 schools, including Dartmouth, were chosen for investigation. Dartmouth had remained largely insulated from attacks and funding cuts by the administration, though the government has targeted all the other Ivy League schools along with other elite universities. 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
9: He could pull the nomination. I'm Lisa Lucera, Fox News. A Senate vote on President Trump's nominee for Attorney General has been put off after it hit a roadblock from Republicans.
10: President Trump says he has no objection to temporarily withdrawing Acting Attorney General Todd Blanche's nomination and renominating him next year. A vote in the Senate Judiciary Committee was postponed after Republican Senators John Cornyn and Tom Tillis demanded more information from the Justice Department about ending a weaponization fund and other elements of a settlement between the president and the IRS. Tillis is not running for re-election, and Cornyn lost a primary to a challenger endorsed by President Trump. Responding to the president's social media post, Cornyn says President Trump is mistaken if he believes concerns are limited to just the 2 Republican senators.
9: Fox's Jared Halpern at the White House. 15 years in prison for the Georgia man who gave his son the gun used in a deadly 2024 school shooting. Colin Gray's sentencing comes a day after his son Colt was sentenced to life in prison without the possibility of parole in the shooting at Appalachia High School. It killed 2 students and 2 teachers.
11: The loss here is profound. But I still have to distinguish your acts from the malignant heart in the acts that Colt Gray committed upon the Appalachee School.
9: Judge Nicholas Prim, Colin Gray is one of only a handful of parents in the U.S. to be criminally charged after their children were accused in shootings. Spain will deploy its military to restore order at its border with Morocco and Ceuta after thousands of migrants streamed into the territory. At least 9 people have died. Wall Street, Microsoft's best day since 2008 leads U.S. stocks as AI stocks regained some of their recent sharp losses. The Dow gained 614. 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
15: I'm Charles Payne, and this is the Fox Business Report.
16: The major averages finishing higher, with the tech-heavy Nasdaq snapping a 6-session losing streak as technology and chipmakers lead Thursday's rebound following the previous session's Fed-led sell-off. Meta stock plunged 8% on AI build-out worries, while Microsoft stock surged over 15% following its blockbuster earnings report. The Dow up 614 points, the Nasdaq higher by 679, S&P 500 up 121. Shares of Jersey Mike's falling 6% after the sandwich chain made its Wall Street debut. Its IPO was priced at $23 a share. And Amazon delivering robust financial results after the bell with an earnings and revenue beat. Revenue for its cloud segment expanding 37% year over year during the quarter, and its stock is surging after hours. That's your Fox Business Report. I'm Hillary Barsky, invested in you.
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22: There'll be a chance of showers and thunderstorms tonight under mostly cloudy skies with a low temperature around 56. The chance of precipitation is 30%. Tomorrow, expect partly sunny skies and a high near 80 degrees. Tomorrow night, it'll be partly cloudy with a low around 59. And on Saturday, partly sunny with a high near 84.
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6: 508. This is why I love my texters here at the Grace Curley Show. If you ever want to text in, it's 617-213-1066. Just start the text with the word curly. 508 says, don't you love when people say Fauci served the public for 40 years as if he was working pro bono? Yeah, the guy was making, I don't know what he was making at the beginning of his career, but at the end, I know what he was making, over $400,000. He was making more than Trump, a lot more than Trump, as far as his public service goes. And I'm supposed to be wowed or stunned or, you know, just overcome with appreciation over the public service that he's given us. I don't know. And you know, Senator Hawley said something similar, like maybe you were better in the beginning of your career. And maybe, but I doubt that we saw Fauci at the one time that he was so duplicitous. But I'll tell you this, if he was good at the beginning of his career, whatever the end of his career is going to overshadow whatever good the good doctor did because of the damage. Shutting the schools down being, I think, the number one. We can talk about the lab leak. And, you know, I saw a back and forth between Chris Cuomo, who is a moron, Fredo Cuomo. I can be smart. I'm not like people say. I can be smart. Fredo has on John Fetterman, who once again has become the voice of reason in the Democrat Party. And he's asking him, well, you know, the way they're going about this with Fauci, he should really stick to just lifting weights. Okay, macho man. Whenever he tries to weigh in on these things, he loses the plot really quickly. So essentially, and I'm paraphrasing here because it's hard to translate Chris Cuomo moron speak, but essentially what he says is, well, if they're accusing Fauci of all this, isn't it an American virus? And Trump was calling it the China virus. You have this cut? I don't know, Taylor. I don't know if I can take it. All right, play me a little bit.
7: Here's what I don't get, Senator. It didn't discourage the president from calling it the China virus. Right? And he made plenty of suggestions, and the right was fine with that. What I don't get is, why have regret about whether or not it came from the lab when you don't know what that even means? Who made it in the lab? Do you have any reason to believe that anything that America funded on Fauci's watch or otherwise could have even possibly led to it? Have you ever heard anybody ask any questions?
6: Can you stop there? Because I want to tell Chris Cuomo something. These would be groundbreaking questions if they had come 6 years ago. And the reason that those kind of questions were not answered was because people like you and your Chowbella brother were suppressing as much information as possible and bullying anyone who had valid questions about the origins of COVID. Do you hear yourself? I feel like I'm taking crazy pills here. Like, yeah, now you're drumming up all these questions. Why didn't they answer this? Why didn't they? Because you were telling us that asking those questions was going to label us as a grandma killer or a conspiracy theorist. You were shaming people in the American public who had valid questions about where this thing started from. Tom Cotton wrote a piece in the New York Times. And we were told he had a tinfoil hat. Dr. Rand Paul was booted off YouTube. Do you remember any of this, or were you too busy shoving Q-tips up your nose with your big brother on CNN? It's like, give me a break. Break me off a piece of that Kit Kat bar. And someone else who has the audacity, not the audacity of hope, the audacity of dope, to chime in on this, is George Stephanopoulos. Taylor, I don't know. I threw it at Matt last minute to grab this. Do we happen to have George Steffi responding to Fauci's testimony?
27: And Jay, a sign of the times, that Dr. Fauci hearing yesterday, about as partisan as it gets.
28: It was, and now, after that hearing, the chair of that committee, Senator Rand Paul of Kentucky, says he wants to move to hold Dr. Fauci in contempt of Congress after Fauci pled the fifth more than 100 times in that fiery hearing yesterday. Fauci said he did so as a way of protecting himself because he accused Paul of having, in his words, a...
6: We're going to get that. We are going to get that on a T-shirt at some point. Can you pause it? I understand I say it 4,000 times a day. The reason I love George Stephanopoulos talking about how partisan that hearing has become, is because, again, could we have some self-reflection? Could we have a mea culpa? Does Georgie Steppy Stephanopoulos think it's worth mentioning to his viewers? Does he think it's worth divulging in this for the sake of transparency that I know he cares about so much, that he's mentioned in the diaries? That he got a shout-out in the diaries? I didn't get a shout-out in the diaries. If I did, I'd be on here telling you. George Stephanopoulos did, because George Stephanopoulos sent Tony Fauci a text message in July of 2020, a sweet, wet kiss text message. Thank you, Tony. So impressive. That's what he sent after Fauci brushed off a critical tweet from then-President Donald Trump and went on Good Morning America to talk about it. He said, thank you, Tony. So impressive. It seems like now that the worm has turned on Dr. Tony Fauci, George Stephanopoulos doesn't find it so impressive. You think he's going to be sending Josh Hawley a text? Thank you, Josh. So impressive. If you're mentioned in this diary, this is like what Howie always talks about with the enemies list. If you weren't mentioned on the enemies list, it was a sign that you weren't a good journalist, you weren't doing a good job. If you're mentioned in these diaries, and I'm talking about you, Jake Tapper, and I'm talking about you, Dana Bash, and I'm talking about you, George Stephanopoulos, you're pathetic. You should hang it up now. You should have hung it up 5 years ago, but now you should definitely hang it up, because now you know that not only, and Taylor, I just got a brain blast. And I also have had two cups of coffee, so they're coming in strong. I thought about this the other day, because remember ABC had the whole issue with George Stephanopoulos where he was calling Trump like a rapist on the air, or however he was phrasing it legally was a liability, so they had to settle with the Trump administration. And we also had this with CNN. A lot of these networks have settled with Trump, right? And we always hear about how mad... And it was a segment, I remember. It was a segment with Nancy Mace, George Stephanopoulos, and let me just get the actual transcript here. It was George Stephanopoulos, Nancy Mace.
2: Yes, this morning. And you've endorsed Donald Trump for president. Mm-hmm. Judges and two separate juries have found him liable for rape and for defaming the victim of that rape.
6: Right.
2: How do you square
6: your endorsement
2: of that?
6: He was misstating the actual civil jury finding of sexual abuse, and he kept saying they found him liable for rape. And later, ABC had to pay $15 million to Trump, which he's going to use for the presidential library, which is really, it seems to me like it's going to be the most luxurious, over-the-top library known to man, because so much of it is being paid for by these morons in our media. But then there's also been settlements, and I feel like one of these, like Joe Rogan looking up stuff on my computer, CNN settles with Trump. Because they all have these big settlements. Oh, CNN did not settle with Trump. No settlement exists between them, and Trump's $475 million defamation suit against the network was dismissed by a federal judge in 2023. Okay, so not CNN, but there has been some big settlements between ABC and a few others. And a lot of people, when these settlements go down, you hear about how mad they are, Taylor. Like, George was mad that they... And in my mind, I was thinking, wait, you cost your network $15 million. They're already paying you way more than I think you're worth. You're getting a massive paycheck. Then you, who knows how much revenue George Stephanopoulos brings in, but then you cost the company $15 million because they have to cover up for your sloppiness on air. And you're the one who's mad? You're mad at them? Make that make sense. But he was mad that they settled. And I remember thinking, the reason they're settling is because they know that Discovery would be the end of their network forever. Because if you think that behind the scenes, these anchors aren't texting producers and guests and revealing, not that we don't already know how partisan and despicable they are, but behind the scenes, if what they're showing us on air is any indication, behind the scenes, it would completely, the mask would have completely fallen off. So that's all to say that with Fauci's diary, we get a tiny taste of how much of this is happening between this public servant who's fighting with Donald Trump and these anchors who are sending him love notes every time he goes and does a TV hit. You did so great. I'm so proud of you. You're such a good boy. So we are getting a little sentiment. Can you imagine if one of these networks did Discovery and we got to see the emails that go between Jake Tapper and Dana Bash and George Stephanopoulos and Anthony Fauci? It would be over for them. It would be over for them. And even CNN is admitting that Fauci's performance left a lot to be desired and could put him in more trouble. Can I have Ryan Goodman cut three, please?
5: 112 times to invoke the Fifth Amendment. I mean, you can't even string all that together. That obviously, it sends a message. Will that strategy work? Because he says, well, I had to do that because, you know, they're looking for perjury traps. Or does that just make it worse, and is he in real trouble?
9: I think it makes it worse. It's even a curious way in which you wonder what his legal advice was, why they decided to do that.
5: Yeah.
9: Because he does not face criminal jeopardy for the pardon, in all likelihood. He's pardoned for all actions before January 2025. But that also means that you're forced to testify. That's how prosecutors use immunity or pardons, and they say now you're forced to testify because you don't have any criminal liability, what right. we're going to ask you about. So then to plead the Fifth is actually, he could then be held in contempt. There could be, theoretically at least, a Justice Department that goes after him for not answering when he is not really facing that criminal charge.
5: Yeah, and also when the reason put out is perjury traps, then of course, again, to the layperson, it's saying, well, why wouldn't you just say the truth? What would be the problem in that?
9: Yeah.
5: So, you know, I understand that's a layperson thing, but it doesn't sound good.
6: Yeah, he says he wonders what kind of legal advice Tony Fauci was getting, Taylor. If the primary source of that advice is the lawyer we saw yesterday, I don't think it's top-notch stuff. I don't think he's getting quality counsel, because that guy was a buffoon. I mean, he got kicked out of the hearing by Rand Paul, and it was met with a giant round of applause because everyone was so sick of him responding back and talking when he's not even invited to be there and sitting at the table that he wasn't supposed to be sitting at. And also Fauci, and I just want to throw this in, you can blame legal counsel. The guy did seem like an idiot. But I would throw in that much like Andrew Cuomo, another architect of so much of the destruction we saw during COVID, and another egomaniac, he was like Fauci in the sense that you couldn't tell them anything. No lawyer could stop him from doing a press conference. No lawyer could convince him, maybe don't put that in your book, maybe don't do that. Maybe don't. Because for him, it's like, if I'm talking, I'm winning. If people are hearing the beautiful sound, the dulcet tones of my voice, then the world is a better place. So you're not going to talk guys like Tony Fauci out of doing whatever they want to do. And the same goes for Andrew Cuomo. People forget about Andrew Cuomo. Not me. Not me. I see Fox. Fox has on Andrew Cuomo's lady there, Melissa DeRosa. Like, she's getting this big comeback now. She was his wing woman. They were getting glasses of wine together at the restaurants. I haven't forgotten. I will not forget the terrible, terrible leadership and decisions of Andrew Cuomo. Let it be known. Or Charlie Baker, for that matter. We'll be right back.
10: 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I'll tell you what it is. It's anti-Italian discrimination.
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6: Taylor, who would you say is the most underrated COVID warrior? Like someone who was speaking out about COVID and speaking out about the propaganda and the shaming of people for defending themselves or defending their rights to walk around without a mask on. I know Rand Paul obviously is getting a lot of well-deserved props for the way he's conducted himself over the last 6 years. But is there anyone else that you think deserves a round of applause?
20: Marty McCary, Joe Rogan.
6: Joe Rogan, Ron DeSantis. I think having Florida as the juxtaposition of Florida with so many other places like New York and Massachusetts, it just created this alternate universe of what could happen if you had real leaders who weren't afraid of the woke mob, who weren't afraid of the science, Dr. Fauci, and everyone, including Fauci, they tried to make it out like, oh, he's going to have... Remember the guy who was putting body bags all over the beach? There's going to be body bags in Florida because of Ron DeSantis. There's going to be all these dead people. And he ended up doing such a wonderful service for the people in Florida, not to mention the young children who still got to play sports, who still got to socialize, who still got to go to school and get an education. He saved a lot of people's lives just by having that as a place people could escape to. So I think Ron DeSantis deserves a round of applause as
20: Anybody that refused to close their business, like the gym owners?
6: The gym owners. Wasn't there a restaurant in Maine? And they were getting, and they got fined. A lot of these places were staying open, and they just couldn't afford the fines at a certain point. It was like death by a thousand fines, and they had to finally give it up. Let's go to David. You're up next. What's going on, David?
21: Grace, a couple things. A couple things real quick, Grace. RFK said this morning he's being interviewed that Fauci lied about everything, everything, and they have proof because they have the diaries. The guy wrote it on a government laptop, and they have the proof that he lied about everything. Social distancing for the safety of the vaccines. He had a heart problem after he got the vaccine and was still telling people that they were safe. But what a couple of things, Grace, real quick. CNN called it the China virus and the China flu months before Trump did. It was in November, December. They were talking about the Chinese flu. And not only that, Grace, one other thing. The pardon only covers federal charges. It doesn't cover state charges.
6: Right.
21: Fauci is not, he's not immune from states charging him criminal activity.
6: I mean, I have heard that. I have heard certain states are, you know, maybe considering that. I just don't hold out a lot of hope for those things. But I want to go back to your first point, David, because you just mentioned someone else who deserves credit, RFK Jr. He wrote a book on it in 2021, The Real Anthony Fauci. And so he was really adamant that this guy was pulling a con. Right. He ended up being right. I think Tom Cotton deserves a lot of credit. I think that Scott Atlas, if you read Fauci's diaries, he was the focus of a lot of ire from not just Dr. Fauci, but from that Alyssa Farah Griffin, who's now on The View as the conservative, using air quotes, big air quotes. She was conspiring with Fauci round the clock. Not even conspiring, just like crap talking people with Fauci. And a lot of people seem to be going to him to tell them. They were messaging Fauci to let him know that anyone who had said anything negative about him, that they hated that person too. Like, it reminds me of high school. Like, he was the queen bee, and everybody else was trying to convince him, can I sit here with you at lunch? Because I heard what they're saying about you, and they're just jealous. Because you're the coolest girl in school. And I heard the quarterback's gonna ask you to the prom. Just a bunch of kiss-ass losers. Who were looking for, I don't know, looking for a little bit of the extra fame that maybe they could grab from being attached to Fauci. But man, did they miscalculate that one. It was like the 6 foot distance calculation. Not a good move. We'll be right back. Stay on the line. We got more to talk about when we come back.

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3: There'll be a chance of showers and thunderstorms tonight under mostly cloudy skies with a low temperature around 56. The chance of precipitation is 30%. Tomorrow, expect partly sunny skies and a high near 80 degrees. Tomorrow night, it'll be partly cloudy with a low around 59. And on Saturday, partly sunny with a high near 84.
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4: We're getting a lot of great texts about some of the people who caught a lot of grief for saying, for stating the obvious during COVID. Eric Clapton, Dr. Drew, Adam Carolla. And you know what? What really pissed me off, Taylor, was how years later, Jon Stewart went on with like Stephen Colbert and made a joke about how, well, obviously it came from the Wuhan lab. They're studying coronavirus. That's like saying if there was a chocolate breakout in Hershey, Pennsylvania, that it didn't start at the Hershey factory.
7: Wait a second.
8: All right.
7: John.
8: Oh, my God. Oh, my God. There's been an outbreak of chocolatey goodness near Hershey, Pennsylvania. What do you think happened? Like, oh, I don't know. Maybe a steam shovel mated with a cocoa bean. Or it's the chocolate factory. Maybe that's it.
4: Yeah, it's that entire thing with Jon Stewart is burned into my brain because I think it is representative of all that is wrong with comedy at this point. Mainstream comedy is that they never take a risk and they never make a joke that goes against the narrative until they know it's safe. And then once they do, they all turn around and tell the other one, "You're a renegade! You're so crazy! You're not afraid to say it how it is!" And it's like years after actually brave people were kicked off of YouTube and run out of polite society. The people who pump themselves up as courageous and outspoken and artists and going against the machine and liberals, like the term liberal has really lost its meaning. The people who used to be on the front lines of truth-telling Whether it be in comedy or art or news, they're all waiting for the cue. They're all waiting for the green light from the powers that be to say, now it can be said. Go off now. Now it can be said, Jon Stewart. Make them laugh. And then the clapping seals. And he's saying it to Stephen Colbert, who, by the way, had the dancing syringes behind him during COVID. Come on. It's just pathetic. I want to do the poll question. We'll get back to your calls all about Fauci and COVID and everything else in just a minute here. But today's poll question is brought to you by my favorite spot on the Cape, Moby Dick's in Wellfleet. It is the best spot for oysters, for lobster, just for a fun lunch. Even if you're a cheeseburger kind of person, they've got great land items as well. And everything there is so delicious. You are going to absolutely love it. 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They are the best in the business. And Todd Berry's awesome. And they also have great swag. Make sure you buy their swag as well. Taylor, what is the poll question and what are the results thus far?
7: Today's poll question at GraceCurlyShow.com is, would you ride in a self-driving car?
4: Yes. And I said this earlier that I don't think, Taylor, I don't think there's enough being said about cruise control. I think cruise control is underrated. Who's ever working the PR for cruise control, who's ever in charge, needs to step it up a bit, because we're all sleeping on cruise control. I don't mean literally.
7: Who's we all? This is a you thing. And my wife, you just refuse to learn how to use it. And I don't trust it. That's my wife. I don't trust it. All the time, that's what I hear. And meanwhile,
4: I didn't realize it could slow down. I thought cruise control, set it and forget it, and I'm going to be going 65 no matter what. I didn't realize that it will accelerate, it will decrease.
7: That's a recent thing in the past, I don't know, 5 years or so.
4: It's amazing.
7: Yeah, it's great. It does the driving for you, and it's especially handy. I drive up 24 and 93 each day for work, and when there's traffic, which there always is some, slows down and stops and goes for you in standstill traffic. It's awesome.
4: Do you ever get a little nervous that it's not going to slow all the way?
7: That's happening. You know, you do have to be alert while using it.
4: Because I'm like, I think to myself, I don't know.
7: But you can set how close you want it to follow the car in front of you. My only problem with, and my car, I upgraded to a 22 instead of a 2011. I got a Camry a few months ago. But it, my problem with it is it doesn't speed up fast enough. Like, it leaves too much of a gap when I'm in traffic, so it allows people to cut in front of me. And, you know, Boston, Massachusetts, people will take advantage of that, so I gotta keep on top of
4: that. Are you an aggressive driver?
7: When I have to be. I'm a defensive driver. I'm a preemptive driver.
4: You're a defensive person.
7: I can tell somebody's, intentions just by their car posture. I know when they want to break in if they're not even signaling. I know that they're looking for an angle, and I won't give it to
4: them. ESP. Car ESP.
7: Yeah, pretty much.
4: Wow. I don't. I really try to mind my own business, and I apologize a lot. Oftentimes, if I can tell someone's mad, I think it's probably my fault. So I give them the, I'm sorry.
7: Yeah, you're a one-lane driver. I've seen you drive before. You stick.
4: Oh, my husband. My husband cannot handle it. He's a very nice person, this man I married, but when I tell you, he hates when I drive. He's like, can I just please? And he gets so stressed out, Taylor, because he says to me, if you're going to be in this lane, you got to go faster than this. And my feeling is, okay, but people don't have to get mad at me. If you go behind me and you start to get frustrated with me, I will move over. I just don't appreciate the attitude. Like, I move over to the lane to let you go, and then they stare at me as they drive by me. Like,
7: they want to see if the stereotype matches the person that they're thinking of. That's what I do. Yeah, absolutely it does.
4: Me chewing gum. Hi, guys. Sorry about that. Yeah, no, they get so angry. But my husband always says to me, if you're going to be in this lane, Grace, you got to go faster than this. And he's so self-conscious of how everyone's mad at me. And meanwhile, Taylor, if he wasn't there telling me this, I would have no idea.
7: Can I let you know why?
4: Why?
7: Because, all right, this might get a little personal.
4: Oh, my God. Okay.
7: But he's self-conscious because he is thinking of what people are going to think of him because he's not the one driving.
4: Yeah.
7: And they're going to question, why isn't the man driving?
4: I will say that if he's ever not driving, it's because I want to flex my driving skills and I want to get out there on the road. It's a request put in where I say, I'm on it this time. You got to let me behind the wheel.
7: I don't let Jess drive if I'm in the car.
4: Men.
7: Unless there's a super, like, it's a road trip and we've got to share the driving responsibilities. I've got to take a nap or something. But, yeah, I'm driving.
4: Yeah. Okay, so, but I'm on board for the robo-cars, the Waymo, as it's called. I could see it being a little scary, but what I was thinking when I was using the cruise control and I was digging it, I was thinking the only thing that would make this better is if it could take turns. Like, you know, take a turn off the highway, take me to where I need to go, maybe do this and that. So I'm all for it. Let's go to Nick. You're up next. What's going on, Nick?
9: Hey, how you doing?
4: Good.
9: Senator Tuberville is running for senator. He's already up front saying that when he wins the governorship, and I'm pretty sure he will in Alabama, that he will send the attorney general into an investigation into Fauci. South Carolina is doing that, and so is in Florida. Hopefully this will be a trend. If we can't get any justice against Fauci, at least we can impoverish him. I'm wondering if this may spread to other countries. I know, because it'll be a very constitutional, not crisis, but interesting thing. Because yeah, we have our laws, and he's been pardoned. But why should they care, right? So
4: yeah, something you just said, it stuck out to me because there is an argument to be made, and I felt this way with Trump, when people said, Trump's just looking for revenge. He's just seeking revenge. He's not going to be able, like with the Comey thing with the seashells, and Taylor and I talked about it on the air, you know, are they really going to be able to make this case? It seems like kind of heavy lifting. But the process is the punishment. Like, I think to Nick's point, sometimes just making everything a pain in the ass for these people that have caused so much destruction and pain to the rest of the country. Yeah, you got to show up for this. Yeah, you're going to be subpoenaed for this. Yeah, you got to get a lawyer for this. There is something there. I don't disagree with Nick on that. Let's go to Paul. Well, we still have some time here. Go ahead, Paul.
10: Hey, Grace?
4: Yeah.
10: Hello?
4: Oh, hey, go ahead.
10: Do you think it's possible that this virus was released as a way of manipulating the election with the Chinese thinking, oh, we also have a vaccine later on, and that this was just done to manipulate the election, and then things got out of hand?
4: Yeah. I mean, I think anything's possible. But I definitely think that, and it's like what Chris Cuomo was asking, you know, why were we funding this? Why were we looking into gain of function? Why was any of this happening? Could there have been more sinister motivations from China? Absolutely. I don't think that's crazy. And Taylor, you actually mentioned the other day one of the quotes that gets tossed around a lot about this, which is they were from Taylor's favorite sweatshirt, Jurassic Park. They were so fixated on figuring out if they could that they didn't stop to think if they should. Do I have that right?
7: Something like that, yes.
4: Yeah, and there is an element here of, it's hard to know what the motivations were. And you know what? I would also add in, I don't think we're really ever going to know the truth because of how much time has gone by. It's like any crime. It's like any crime. The longer time goes on, the more opportunity you give, especially when you're dealing with a lab in Wuhan, the more opportunity you give the people, the workers there, the government there to go in, destroy evidence, the longer time goes on, the less chance there is of any truth or transparency coming out of this. That's just the way everything goes. It's like, well, you got to secure the crime scene and work with it. And instead, what we did for 2 years is we took the word of China and said, like, yeah, they told us everything's fine. And then if you even questioned it, like Trump did, you were accused of being xenophobic. You were accused of not liking Asian people, which had nothing to do with it. And then one of the things that cracked me up during COVID was then that at one point, people forget this, the media was praising China's response to COVID. So China's responsible for this virus getting out and getting out into the entire world and millions of people dying. And then our media here, which they've never met a regime that they won't run propaganda for. Like, they, whether it's the mullahs in Iran or it's China, Xi Jinping, they will run any propaganda that serves to hurt Donald Trump. So then they start going on these networks and they're like, the numbers, what is China doing right that we're not doing here? The numbers we're getting from China, they've seen a steep decline in COVID. Oh, so now you're believing the numbers that China's giving you? You don't think that you should use any healthy skepticism? Maybe try to take some of that skepticism you use when Trump makes a joke and you start fact-checking a joke that Trump makes. Maybe use a little bit of that skepticism and transfer it over to China giving you numbers about COVID, a virus that started in China. Huh? Anyone want to try that? Just a little bit of curiosity. Just a little bit of skepticism. That's all I'm asking for. But they were pumping up China to say, look what a great job they're doing. Look at this. Why can't we be more like China? Dr. Fauci, tell us, why is Trump not doing as good a job as China is with COVID? Is it because he's racist? Is it because he's a really bad person? And this is just how it went. This was just the norm. Love the show, Grace, but quoting Jurassic Park, priceless. Trust me. You hang around with nerds enough, it starts to rub off on you. I'm not proud of the fact that I'm quoting Jurassic Park, but you know who you can blame? You can blame the guy who gets his Jurassic Park sweatshirt dry cleaned once a month. And that would be my producer. Do you want to defend yourself?
7: Keep going with the anti-Italian discrimination.
4: It just won't stop. Jim, you're up next on the Grace Curley Show. Go ahead, Jim.
11: Hi, Grace. Our grandson is one of those kindergarten when COVID blew up, and it spilled over into his time in first grade. So as a kindergartner, he's working from home, has to log in to a Zoom meeting on an iPad. I used to go there and help him every day because he didn't quite know how to handle that. The teacher's in a room all by herself with a mask on, you know, talking to these kids that are all home on their tablets. And those are very formative years with, you know, speech formation and particularly reading. And our grandson is way, way, way behind in his reading skills. The kid's smart. He's a math wizard. He does a bunch of other things great. But our daughter's had to hire a reading tutor for 5 years now, and he's going into the sixth grade, and he's only now testing it at the reading level for his grade level. And there are a lot of other kids in his school with the same situation. So there is something to that.
4: Absolutely. I remember reading, and I'll try to find it maybe after the break, a devastating story about a young kid who was full of curiosity, a little rambunctious, but very, very with it, you know, and slowly through COVID and staying home and really having no one to look after him, he lost all interest in participating in school and in learning things. And I think the TV and the tablets, like it all just compounded on itself, and it created a massive problem. I always quote my dad because this stuck with me. He said to me during COVID, because all of us were at, well, my sister was in college, but she was pretty, it was her last year of college. But my dad said, if all of you had been young kids when this was happening, mom would have had the whole setup. She would have hired a tutor. She would have had the, you know, the computers. You would have been in the backyard running around. You would have been okay. If this had happened when I was a kid, because my dad grew up with, you know, it was financially difficult for them. He said, if this had happened when I was a kid, there would have been none of that. We wouldn't have done anything. He grew up in Old Colony. He said that would have been, we just wouldn't have had school. And the crazy thing is, I think what my dad told me was we would have gone out and played basketball, because that's what they did a lot during busing. There was like an entire year where they just played street hockey. But I was saying to my dad, like, you wouldn't even be able to do that, because they were zip-tying the basketball hoops. So you would have been stuck inside a tiny apartment with your seven siblings because they decided that this is what's better for everyone's safety. Does anyone actually buy that this was good for kids' safety or mental health? It's absurd. It's absurd, and I'm glad people are bringing that back up, because what they did to young kids in this country is inexcusable, and they should not get away with it. We'll be right back.
12: If you had to pick a sport that would be absolutely perfect with respect to COVID's ability to infiltrate it and make it miserable, you would pick basketball.
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0: Spirit. I am yours. If you just pray that prayer out loud from your heart, the Bible says heaven is your home. And I would love to meet you. Come join me at Lake Church in Newport on Sundays at 9 and 11 a.m. This is Pastor Samuel. Have a wonderful day.
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5: Yeah, I found a story that I had been thinking of. It was from the New Yorker about this 12-year-old from East Baltimore, Shamar, who during COVID, he already had a tough upbringing. His mother struggled with drugs, and then during COVID, he just completely fell off everyone's radar. And I just want to read a little bit here. It says, the biggest challenge was not technological. No one made sure that Shamar logged on to his daily class or completed the assignments that were piling up in his Google Classroom account. His grandmother, who was in her 70s, is a steady presence, but she attended little school while growing up in a sharecropping family in South Carolina. She was also losing her eyesight. One day, she explained to me the family struggles to assist Shamar. Though three or four of his older siblings lived in the house, too, they had jobs or attended vocational schools, and one of them had a baby to care for. Shamar's mother was often absent, and his great uncle, who also lived in the house, had dropped out of school in South Carolina around the age of 8 and was illiterate. Shamar's teachers worried about him but had a hard time reaching him, given his mother's frequent changes of phone number. One time, his English teacher drove to his house and visited with him on the small front porch. And later in the story, it talks about, it says, the TV. The next afternoon, he was alone in the living room, the lights off, the blinds drawn, and the TV on. He had stayed up very late the night before, watching TV with his mother, and had slept past noon, missing the day's class. For breakfast, he had eaten some Nutella that I had brought the day before. I asked what he would have for dinner, assuming he would eat with his brother's family. In fact, they usually ate on their own upstairs. Nutella, he said. And the reason I say this is because there were kids who their only safe space, and I know the liberals love to use that term, but I'm using it seriously, was school and being around teachers and being around other kids. And we took that away from them, and we just left them there and said, they're resilient, they'll figure it out. And a lot of these kids never went back to school. Howie Carr is coming up next. Don't miss it. I'll talk to you all tomorrow.
6: Yeah, but your scientists were so preoccupied with whether or not they could, they just stopped to think if they should.
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2: Governor Kelly Ayotte signed House Bill 639, deemed the blockchain basic laws by Representative Keith Ammon of New Boston and six Republican co-sponsors earlier this month. The move brought New Hampshire a step closer to the other states moving to legislate the fast-evolving technology within their borders. The New Hampshire Blockchain Council, which Ammon chairs, applauded the move in a press release, saying the law's passage further positions New Hampshire as a national leader in blockchain innovation. House Bill 639 protects certain blockchain-related activities, stating that no state or local government agency or subdivision thereof will prohibit, restrict, or otherwise impair the ability of an individual to engage in them. For 99.7 WNTK and 1490 98.9 WUVR, I'm Rob Roberts.
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4: Fox News alert, a deal to disarm. I'm Lee Silasera. President Trump just posting on Truth Social that the Board of Peace reached a historic agreement for the complete disarmament of Hamas and all other armed groups in Gaza, calling it a monumental step towards lasting peace and security. The president thanking the mediators, Egypt, Turkey, and Qatar for their efforts, along with his team, who he says made the breakthrough possible. And he wrote, under this agreement, Gaza will finally be in the hands of a new Palestinian government that serves its people. Spain has deployed its military to a small territory that borders Morocco as thousands of migrants cross the border with at least nine killed.
5: Spain's interior ministry says the government actually could not declare a national emergency because, under Spanish law, migration flows are not considered a national security risk. The head of Ceuta's regional government said today's surge came after more than 1,500 migrants arrived over the past week. Migrant reception centers were already overwhelmed before today.
4: Fox's Nate Foy. Meanwhile, Italy's prime minister says she's considering suspending her country's open border agreement with Spain, saying it's to ensure the safety of Italian citizens. President Trump says he may pull the nomination of Todd Blanche as attorney general after two Republicans, including Senator John Cornyn of Texas, voiced objections over an IRS settlement that grants immunity for the president and his family over past tax audits.
6: The fact that they're balking at putting that in writing tells me that they were hoping to get by with this settlement agreement and his testimony and then revitalize those provisions at a later date.
4: That fund was criticized by both Republicans and Democrats. Cornyn lost a primary earlier this year to a Trump-supported candidate. Senator Tom Tillis, who also objected to the nomination, is not running for re-election. 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
13: There'll be a chance of showers and thunderstorms tonight under mostly cloudy skies with a low temperature around 56. The chance of precipitation is 30%. Tomorrow, expect partly sunny skies and a high near 80 degrees. Tomorrow night, it'll be partly cloudy with a low around 59. And on Saturday, partly sunny with a high near 84.